0: warriors and the strike groups. Despite the American bombardment over the past week, Iran has been launching attacks of its own against neighboring Gulf states, including Kuwait and Bahrain, where U.S. troops are based. An Emirati tanker hit by an Iranian cruise missile last night, killing one crew member and wounding eight others. Tanker flow through the Strait of Hormuz has slowed to a trickle in recent days. There have not been any attacks by Iran against Israel since early June. The last attack by Hezbollah into northern Israel was roughly 2 weeks ago.
1: President Trump has abandoned his plan to charge a 20% fee on ships passing through the strait. He said that only ships doing business with Iran will be turned around. The president will address the nation Thursday at 8 p.m. Central. Listen live here on News Talk 820 and 93.3 FM WBAP. Your money news brought to you by NetWorthRadio.com. Stocks end up after reports show inflation was not as bad as economists expected. Fox's Hillary Barsky reports.
2: Stocks ending higher following a cooler-than-expected consumer inflation report. The Dow was dragged lower for much of the trading day by Dow member IBM, its stock tumbling 25% for its worst day on record after the company issued a profit warning due to a shift in customer spending from software to AI hardware and memory chips. However, the Dow was also boosted by Goldman Sachs. Its stock rose over 8% and hitting an all-time high after delivering a blockbuster earnings report. The Dow winners, Goldman Sachs, JP Morgan Chase, and Nvidia. The Dow decliners, IBM, Microsoft, and Amgen. The Dow rising 10 points. The Nasdaq higher by 234. S&P 500 up 28. Hillary Barsky, Fox News.
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19: It's better at 10, go.
20: I'm just telling you, you asked why did this happen. You know what? Some people need to put a mirror up against themselves and say sometimes taking an absolutist view.
21: I'm not an absolutist.
20: And turning a blind eye to
21: not turning a blind eye.
20: I mean, it's okay for you. It's for you to look at Gaza and say that's horrifying.
21: By the way, it is
20: horrifying. I look at the girls who were killed on the first day of
21: getting
20: the war,
21: killed
20: and I'm still horrified as an American.
21: And I'm horrified that innocent Gazans are getting killed. What I'm saying is that Israel, who's prosecuting a war, is under a different level of volume of attention and criticism and volume that we've never seen with any other country or religion. That's it. I'm not defending Netanyahu.
20: Let me just say, you rest assured that the day, the week, the month after the polls are closed this fall, the top three issues will be costs, and
21: Amen.
20: Costs.
21: It
20: will not be Israel. It will not be Palestine. It will not be foreign countries. It will be costs.
21: Let's
20: own costs.
22: So, Rich, what do you make of this? Douche here is basically saying the attacks on Israel really out of line, and Scarborough seems to be saying no. Am I wrong? Correct? And then he said, and by the way, don't worry about it, because by Election Day, the issue will be costs, and costs. He might be right about that. But really? Wow. Scarborough has gone so hard left. Listen to this one about ICE. ICE has an impossible job because local law enforcement is told not to help ICE. So they are like under assault. They have trouble finding people who need to be removed. And if there is a mishap or there is an accident or somebody does something wrong, again, it gets an enormous amount of attention. Like, it's so out of line with what's going on in the country. Cut 11, go.
20: No doubt about it. They are turning hometowns in America into kill zones.
22: Okay, stop. You know, that is so disgraceful. They're turning them into kill zones. That is so disgraceful. Do you really have to hit the bottom of the sewer to appeal to your TV and radio audience like this? Kill zone? You want to see kill zones? Look at any major city during the course of a weekend, particularly Chicago or Detroit. Kill zones? That's sick. And they hear this on MSLSD, MS Now. I thought they were going to change that. It hasn't changed at all. Then you got this guy, Angus King, who's a so-called independent, but he's a left-wing Democrat from Maine. Because a person, apparently, I don't know if they were killed, if it was an accident, the investigation's underway in Maine and so forth and so on. But they hate ICE. The reason they hate ICE really has nothing to do with this. They hate ICE because they don't want to deport illegal aliens. Because the Democrats did their dirty work, and that is that. Angus King, cut 12, go.
23: The larger question, John, is why do we have these guys on our streets? Why are they in Biddeford, Maine?
22: Know why we have these guys on our streets? Because a-hole like you allow the illegal aliens on our streets. Now, when a-holes like this guy don't talk about what illegal aliens are doing on our streets, what they're doing to our people, what they're doing to our kids, what they're doing to our women, what they're doing, period, and everything's out of context, and they only highlight the things they want to highlight. That's how you get propaganda like this. If we remove ICE from the streets, remove the cops, but that's what the left really wants, then the Democrats can create their own police state. Then they'll have their illegal aliens. Then they'll have their Marxists and their Islamists. Then they'll have the country they want. It won't be this country. It'll be a different country. Go ahead.
23: False. They've talked, you've heard over and over and over that it's all about the worst of the worst. Well, they were in Maine in the winter.
22: The worst of the worst. Ladies and gentlemen, is that what our law says? You can only deport the worst of the worst. Is that what it says? You can only deport the worst of the worst. Is that what our law says? No, that's not what our law says. If you're here illegally, you get deported. And there's all kinds of laws relating to people being deported. You don't have to commit an additional crime, a heinous crime. The worst of the worst. If you're here illegally, you get deported. That's the way it is. Dumbass Democrats. Go ahead.
23: Crackdown, if you will, arrested over 200 people. About 19, I think 19 or 20 of those people had some kind of criminal record. 90% had no criminal record.
22: So what, you jerk? They're here illegally. You don't get to stay? You don't have to have an additional criminal record? Listen to this guy. I've gone through these laws before on TV and radio till I'm blue in the face. I didn't pass them. Congress passed them and prior presidents signed them. You don't get to stay here if you don't commit a violent crime. You're to be removed. So that's the standard for the Democrats, you see? And so they hate ICE, because ICE is supposed to remove illegal immigrants. The test isn't whether they've committed an additional crime. About 19, I think 19 or 20 of those people had some kind of criminal record. 90% had no criminal record. They're here illegally. 100% of them should have been removed. That's the standard, you jerk.
3: Go ahead.
23: The worst of the worst.
22: Shut up, you moron, and you are a moron. Then we have Nirav Shah running to replace Plattner. Oh, Nirav Shah, that's probably a real good one right there, Mr. Producer. Nirav Shah running to replace Plattner. I don't even know if it's a female or a male. I guess we're about to find out. Cut 13, go.
0: ICE in its current form has shown itself incapable of doing a job. So the very first thing we should be doing is zeroing out its budget.
22: You see, the Democrats do not want illegal aliens deported, period. ICE is the enemy. ICE is the enemy. Anybody who supports ICE is the enemy. I mean, you heard Scarborough use the most provocative language imaginable. This is what all Democrats do, whether they're elected Democrats, whether they're on television or radio. Just disgusting. Absolutely disgusting. Then we have the DSA all over TV now. Ashiq Siddiqui. Notice these are all first, second generation people. Not all, a lot of them. Some of them are homegrown nitwits, I guess. The DSA co-chair, Democratic Socialists of America. And they have an IQ of about 12, and they have like no experience doing anything. Here's Ashiq Siddiqui on C-SPAN today. Cut 14, go.
2: So there's been a lot of propaganda since the Cold War and Red Scares in the United States, where very powerful people in the United States felt threatened by the politics we represent. So that's why, a lot of people never learned about the history of democratic socialism.
22: A lot of people never learned about the history of socialism. How about the history of communism? We learned a lot about that. We have, as you little punk ass, as you live in capitalist country and you benefit from a capitalist country, your clothing, your food, the roof over your head, these stupid glasses on that stupid face of yours. Oh, yeah. All come in capitalist system. Capitalist system. And I bet when you go to the doctor, you want the best doctor you can get. Right. I think so. So they live on the capitalist system, and they preach what they call socialism, which is really communism. Go ahead.
2: States and that it was organized workers who pushed for things like a 40-hour work week or ending child labor. And these are things
22: organized
2: that...
22: Organized workers. That's like 120 years old, isn't it, Mr. Producer? I think we've had unions for 120 years. And they pushed for the 40-hour work week. But you want a 32-hour work week. Don't you? There's a lot of people who work more than 40 hours. They run their own little businesses. They don't get a paycheck. Every day is a new day. My parents never worked a 40-hour week. They worked 80 hours a week. And they ran a small store. They ran a nursery school, a day camp. I remember when my parents would wake up at 6 in the morning and they get home at 9 at night, working all damn day long. They weren't organized. They didn't have a union. They didn't have any of those things. They just worked to make sure their family was taken care of. And they never got rich. That was okay. They raised their kids. They did what good Americans do, what great Americans do. They contributed to society. They paid their taxes. They followed the law because that's what Americans do. That's what Americans are. Everybody doesn't have a 40-hour work week. Some people have much more. They're not organized. But you ought to be organized. Shut up, you little jerk. Oops, almost did it. Yeah, I'll be right back.
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1: Democratic Socialists of America co-chair, more on C-SPAN today. You notice how these people are being mainstreamed? You notice how they're being mainstreamed? Cut 15, go.
2: We think the basic necessities of life should be run as public goods and not for private profits.
1: Okay, shut up, little fella. The basic necessities of goods should be run as public goods, not for corporate profits. We have more small businesses in this country than major corporations. That's number one. Number two, we do a pretty damn good job in this country of providing basic necessities to more people than any other country on the face of the earth. In fact, we're so good at it that we even export basic necessities to other societies. Why would we exchange what we have built in this country over 250 years for what they have in other countries that doesn't work? Why would we do that, America? I wish I could debate people like this. I really do. Maybe we're going to try and get one of these reprobates on the program, Mr. Producer. You know what I mean? Not a bad idea, right? Yeah. All right, let's take some calls, shall we? Dan, Cooperstown, New York. How are you, Dan?
3: I'm good, Mark. Good to talk to you.
1: Thank you.
3: I was just chiming in about the, aortic dissection, which I went through less than a year ago myself. And it is brutal. And if I didn't have, I'd never lost consciousness. And I think that's what, the death nail is. Because once you're out unconscious, before they can actually determine what's going on, it's too late because it happens so quickly.
1: It says here you had surgery within 15 minutes. How did you get that to the hospital so fast and so forth?
3: I was just amazing. I was standing in one of my, I have a horse rescue upstate New York, and I was standing in one of my pastures, and it felt like, I don't know how to equate it, like I got stabbed in the chest by or hit by lightning or something. And I grabbed hold of the end of my tractor and got a grip on it, walked out to the front of my house and called my neighbor, and he was here in 3 minutes, took me directly to the hospital, and they did an x-ray and had me in surgery almost instantly. A small percentage of people with this are that lucky. And if you looked, I looked at the x-ray after the fact, and it looks like a blowout in the tire.
1: How do they even fix it, I wonder?
3: I can't even wrap my head around this. They do the old school open heart surgery. They split you in half like a lobster tail.
1: Yeah, I've had that.
3: And take your heart out.
1: Out of your chest,
3: and
1: yeah.
3: Put you on a pump. And they work on your heart, and the cardiologist the next day is explaining to me, I had your heart right in my hands like a softball, and there's a procedure they do to wrap it with synthetic stuff. And I tell you, wasn't that, the idea of it is horrific, but having gone through it, I was up and walking around the next day.
1: Mm-hmm. Well, it's good to have you back. How long ago was it?
3: This was the next day in ICU. I was listening to the talk radio on my phone, and that's the day that Charlie Kirk got shot.
1: Oh, wow.
3: So it was last
1: less than a year ago.
3: Holiday. It's just like September will be the 1 year.
1: All right, Dan. And, well, we're glad you're doing well. And God bless you, my friend. You take care of yourself. We're not going to go to line two, Mr. Producer. I don't think that's particularly useful. Let's go to Neil, Brooklyn, New York, the great WABC. We spent a lot of time in Brooklyn the last weekend. How are you?
4: Hey, good evening, Mark. I'm glad you came and survived in one piece, your trip to Brooklyn.
1: Yes.
4: It's not always that easy.
1: Crown Heights is pretty safe, to be perfectly honest with you. Go right ahead.
4: Well, not for Yankel Rosenbaum, it wasn't. But anyway.
1: No, it wasn't, but it is today. I was there and spent a lot of time on the streets.
4: Okay, so I want to talk about this World Cup for a second, Mark. A million Europeans who are steeped in socialism, communism, and even in the case of Great Britain, like a Muslim theocracy, came to this country for the World Cup, and they're all going back to Europe as an army of mini Tocquevilles. Alexis de Tocqueville, for people who aren't familiar. If you watch
1: No, I confused him with Frank de Tocqueville. Have you heard Frank de Tocqueville?
4: No, I was just speaking for,
1: Just kidding. Go ahead.
4: So, have you watched these videos, Mark, of all these testimonials of people running across America for the first time? Mm-hmm. They're amazing, right? So, these people are experiencing our freedoms for the first time. The food, the landscape, the AC, the charm, the open roads, the guns, the beer, our free speech, and, you know, the incredible variety that we have in stores, you know, which kind of harkens me to, you know, your stories about, like, iPencil and that kind of thing.
1: Right.
4: And they are talking about how they've been lied to by the Bolshevik media their entire lives in Europe.
1: You're right.
4: And all I want to say is, you know, this phenomenon is a gift to any halfway enterprising consultant who can manage to package this for the midterms and even beyond. Because no American could feel like a guilty lump of doo-doo when they see these testimonials.
1: Now, you make a great point. And instead we get these DSA fools on C-SPAN and elsewhere in our country telling us how lousy it is here. And when they're not getting pushback, and it's driving me crazy. It really is. It's not hard to push back. Basic necessities of life should be run as a public good. Really? We'll all starve to death. Thanks. Great call. We'll be right back.
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6: On the ones.
7: In Dallas, look out for some stop-and-go traffic on eastbound I-30 between Sylvan Avenue and the 7545 interchange. Your WBAP forecast from the On Time Experts 24/7 Weather Center. Tonight, mostly cloudy with a low around 72. Tomorrow, 30% chance of showers and storms after 1 p.m. Otherwise, partly sunny with a high near 91 and heat index values as high as 97. And tomorrow night, 30% chance of showers and storms before 10. Otherwise, partly cloudy with a low around 74. Currently, it's 85 in Dallas and 82 in Fort Worth. President Trump met with Iraq's prime minister at the White House today. Fox's Lucas Thomason has more.
8: He's only been in office about 2 months and has a similar background to President Trump in construction and the media. President Trump says he wants to see a new pipeline built from Iraq through Syria to the Mediterranean.
9: What we do have is the oil companies are all going in now, and they're doing partnerships with Iraq, and they're getting along very well. The relationship is a whole big relationship where we don't need the military.
8: And Iraq's prime minister later said all 2,500 U.S. troops based in the country will leave by late September.
7: The president endorsed the prime minister during his campaign and threatened to cut off U.S. support for Iraq if another candidate won. The prime minister stated that the focus of the meeting was economic partnership. Your Money News brought to you by NetWorthRadio.com. Federal Reserve Chair Kevin Warsh testified on Capitol Hill about inflation and the state of the U.S. economy. Darren Botello from Fox Business has got the latest from Capitol Hill.
10: Fed Chair Kevin Warsh got through speaking. He gave his speech over on the House side. I'll read you part of it, saying the members of our committee have no tolerance for persistently elevated inflation, and we share a resolute commitment to restoring price stability. Kevin Warsh got to the Capitol today just as the Bureau of Labor Statistics, they reported a surprise drop in consumer prices last month. Overall, prices fell 0.4% in the month of June alone, marking the biggest one-month drop since the height of the COVID pandemic back in 2020.
7: The Bureau of Labor Statistics said that the consumer price index declined in June thanks to lower energy prices. Keep connected to DFW for the latest on the situation in the Middle East. 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
23: Not all screen time is created equal, and a new study out of Sweden is helping us understand this even better. So researchers followed more than 20,000 people over nearly two decades and determined that passive screen time, like sitting on the couch and watching television, raised someone's risk of dementia. But if they did something active, like reading, puzzles, or interacting with other people, this same group of people saw their risk of dementia drop. Just like you got to put the work in to keep your body in shape as you age, you basically have to do the same thing with your brain. A couple things I have found to help: working to learn something new every day, whatever it might be, challenging yourself in some way every day, and really importantly, staying socially active. Some days that means meeting friends in person. Other days, maybe an email, a text, or a phone call. Just stay engaged. I'm Dr. Sanjay Gupta, helping you live a better life.
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1: 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Folks, don't wait. I'm quite serious about this. Okay, let's continue. Let's go to Bill, Pittsburgh, Pennsylvania, the great WJAS. Bill, how are you, sir? Go right ahead, please.
0: Hello, Mark. Mark, I'm so pleased that you're talking always about getting rid of Islam. I want to give you two principles in the Constitution directly that will support the constitutional removal. Article 6, number 1, says the supreme law of our land is to be our Constitution and so forth. But Sharia law, mosque Islam recognize a different supreme law. Theirs is theocratic. It's Allah. Article 4 to the states, very important. It says the United States government is to guarantee each state a republican form of government and protect them from invasion. Well, mosques are the beachhead for Sharia law, and their goal is to change the republican form of government to their theocratic government.
1: Those are great points. Those are very, very good points.
0: Yeah, well, on which law can be built, and you're the one to publicize that.
1: Yeah, I think you're right. I think you make a great point, actually. Good call, Bill. Very, very good point. Let's go to Zach, Mount Juliet, Tennessee, Sirius XM Satellite. How are you, Zach?
2: Hi, great one. Thank you for taking my call. You're so right. These illegal aliens, I mean, just by being here, they're breaking the law. So why does Trump always have to lie and say we're getting rid of the worst, and they're all murderers and rapists? Why can't he just be honest about it?
1: I don't know if he's lying. It's a little harsh. But I don't know if he always says that either, because after all, it's his DHS and it's his ICE that's trying to round up these people and remove them despite the objections from the Democrats. I'm not aware that he's only removing criminals, though.
2: Oh, some murderers and rapists. When would he ever do that?
1: When would he ever do
2: Are
1: what?
2: Are you joking?
1: When would he ever do what? I'm sorry.
2: Murderers and...
1: First of all, you're a little hostile. We're having a conversation. I'm not joking. He is trying to remove the worst of the worst, but he's also removing others. And he's removed, I think like 2 million.
2: Hey, I got my Doge rebate check today.
1: Hey, are you joking, man? You got your Doge rebate check? That's cool. This guy's a lip. Get the hell off my phone, you schmo. There you go. He's a joke. Don't you think, Mr. Producer? I can tell the attitude, the snarky attitude. The guy's got two brain cells to rub together. Hey, I got my Doge check. It didn't add up to anything. Hey. And what is he, a joke to Trump with the joke? I got it. And he'd be the first one jumping up and down, wouldn't he? Jumping up and down for the illegal immigrants. Pat, Terryville, Connecticut, Sirius XM Satellite. How are you, Pat?
3: I'm doing well. Thank you for what you do. The last caller, illegal is illegal. It doesn't end with that.
1: You're right.
3: And illegal.

0: Okay. And then the other...
1: do I think what now?
0: Do I think any other president will have the type of relationship with the Gulf states that President Trump
1: the,
0: has?
1: Look, the Gulf states, the extent they have a relationship with us, it's because they believe it benefits them. That's the nature of these monarchies, these dictatorships, these Islamists. They think it benefits them. And
0: okay.
1: To the extent they think it'll benefit them, yes, it'll keep up. But at some point, it's certainly something that drives me. They need to be exposed for what they're doing to our country. They're doing grave damage, not all of them. I think the UAE is amongst them probably the best. There's a few others, but Saudi Arabia is nefarious. Qatar is pure evil. The regime in Turkey is pure evil. The regime in Pakistan is pure evil. These are very, very bad actors.
0: Can you make another point?
1: Yes, sir.
0: In terms of exposing the socialist communists, so to speak,
1: yeah.
0: It seems to me there should be ads on the internet, every other place where, you know, the people who believe in that kind of stuff are, that show, I mean, the best testimonials are the people who have come from those countries and how bad it is. And why aren't there ads and other stuff that show empty shelves?
1: Well, ads by whom? Who's going to pay for these ads? I mean, you just don't have ads. I mean, yeah.
0: Well, not, you know, not necessarily ads, but just to expose them, that's all. It seems like it's the easiest thing to do, and I'm not sure they're doing it.
1: Well, I don't know who's there. Who's supposed to be doing it?
0: I guess
1: this is always the question I have when people say we need to do this or they need to do that. Who?
0: The PACs, the people who are
1: I know PAC political action committees are for electing people. They're not necessarily for exposing one group or another. Maybe they should, but... I think we should be able to take these people on directly. We live in the greatest country on the face of the earth. We live in the lap of luxury, even though people don't seem to think we do. We have air conditioning. We have heating. We have automobiles. We have the roof over our head. I'm talking about the vast, overwhelming majority of Americans. Things can be tight. Things can be challenging. Things can be difficult. Things can be awful at times. There's not a society on the face of the earth where that's not the case. The difference is in America, you can brush yourself off, pick yourself up, and give it another shot. In most other countries, you can't. And for all the BS about how we treat people and so forth, we can't, you know, we have huge problems keeping people out of this country. Huge problems. So even the ones who are here preaching Islam, preaching Marxism, they came here because they wanted to come here. They don't have to be here. They can leave, but they don't want to leave. Thank you for your call. We'll be right back.
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10: We talk a lot here about ultra-processed foods and the many ways in which they can negatively impact your health. They've been linked to weight gain, obesity, type 2 diabetes, cardiovascular disease, even cancer. And now a new study out of UCSF found that high ultra-processed food intake was associated with something called intramuscular fat, which is exactly what it sounds like. That's fat inside your muscles, which can cause them to become weaker. Now, in this particular study, the researchers noticed more wear and tear and pain in people's knees because of weakened thigh muscles. Cutting back on ultra-processed foods isn't easy. The CDC estimates at least half the calories in our diet come from ultra-processed foods. But if you're looking to eat cleaner, cutting out sugar-sweetened beverages, that may be the best number one thing you can do to try and get started. I'm Dr. Sanjay Gupta, helping you live a better life.
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12: 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How are you?
13: I'm fine. How are you doing, Mark?
12: Okay, buddy. Thank you.
13: Yeah. What I called about was the fact that sometimes I go to the Philippines, and over there, you have to be a citizen to own property over there. You can you can own a building, but you cannot own the land. And sometimes I think it would be a good idea to do the same thing here, keep these people, these Chinese and everybody, from coming over here and buying up our farmland and everything.
12: No, you mean the Chinese government. Well, I'm with you on that. Chinese government shouldn't be buying up our farmland, especially land near our military bases. This is what I mean. This is all common sense. Are we the only ones with common sense? Do you have to have common sense outside of Washington, D.C.? I really don't get it. I don't know why Islamists are being brought into this country or allowed into this country, not being removed from this country. I don't know why the communist Chinese can buy our land, including land right next to military bases. Am I missing something? I mean, this is common sense stuff. Yeah, I don't know, David, but I thank you for your call. Oh, yes. Oh, yes. Oh, yes. There's a lot going on in this country, a lot good, by the way. But these other things that are destructive of the country. The enemy within is getting more and more powerful, more and more brazen. And the enemy within is helped with, you know, American-born enemies within who are brainwashed. If we don't confront it, we're going to lose to it. We're going to be devoured by it. That's the bottom line. And one of the things we need to do is to explain to the American people, look around you. Look at all the magnificence that exists. Look at the freedom that permeates our society. Look at the things you get to do and buy and achieve and so forth and so on. That is not the case in the rest of the world. It's just not. And so when you have these reprobates, these malcontents, these miscreants, giving us the usual pabulum about communism, I mean, you got to respond to it. You got to be able to push it back. And we're going to try and bring one of these people on Friday, aren't we, Mr. Producer? That's right. That's right. It'll be a pinata. But nonetheless, we're going to do it. And they're almost like zombies. We want the government to make sure that the sustenance of the people is provided for equally. We don't believe there should be billionaires. We reject the oppressors. We are the oppressed. Why are things so expensive? They should be cheaper. In fact, much should be free. Yes, we're the imperialist colonialists. We don't own the land here. So why don't they leave? You don't own the land here? No. Well, then get out. You know, I kind of like it. You know, I'm the revolution. You know, they're self-righteous little bastards, too. We're here to correct things. We're leading a revolution. Okay, in the meantime, get the hell off my land. In fact, get off the Indians' land. In fact, just get out of here. And people come here with names that, you know, they're from, ancestors are from, 10,000 miles away. This isn't your land. So who are you? I'm Sequeth. Sequeth. Yeah. I'm Sequeth. Yeah. This isn't your land. Get the hell out of my country. And then we have these senators saying, look at this. Look at this. 19 out of 20 of the people who were removed committed crimes, but the other 200, they didn't commit crimes. They're here illegal. They didn't commit crimes. We shouldn't be deporting them. Since when do we change our immigration laws? Since when did that happen? Since never. These people are not hard to unravel, to dissect. And so we'll try and get a few of these brainiacs on the program here. And they can tell us how the world works, you know? How you make money, how you create jobs. The government. We salute our armed forces, police officers, firefighters, emergency personnel, our truckers, ICE. We love you, ICE. That's right. The men and women in Ukraine, the men and women in Israel, the men and women in Persia. We haven't forgotten you. And you, the American people. That's right, the American people. God bless each and every one of you. I'll see you tomorrow. Have a good night.
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29: In Dallas, look out for some heavy traffic on southbound 35E between Market Center Boulevard and Commerce Street. And in Weatherford, the right lane is closed on eastbound I-20 between Lakeshore Drive and Highway 180. Your forecast from the WBAP on-time experts 24-7 Weather Center. Tonight, mostly cloudy with a low around 72. Tomorrow, 30% chance of showers and storms after 1 p.m. Otherwise, partly sunny with a high near 91 and heat index values as high as 97. Tomorrow night, 30% chance of showers and storms before 10. Otherwise, partly cloudy with a low around 74. Currently, it's 85 in Dallas and 82 in Fort Worth. 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The U.S. is striking Iran for a sixth time following a brief ceasefire. Fox's Lucas Tomlinson has more.
30: Strike aircraft launched from the George H.W. Bush and the Abraham Lincoln. Lincoln has now been at sea for over 200 days without a port call. F-35Bs also launched from the amphibious assault ship Boxer nearby. Tomahawk cruise missiles also fired from destroyers in the strike groups. Despite the American bombardment over the past week, Iran has been launching attacks of its own against neighboring Gulf states, including Kuwait and Bahrain, where U.S. troops are housed. An Emirati tanker hit by an Iranian cruise missile, killing one crew member and wounding eight others. Other tankers were hit as well, and tanker traffic has slowed in the Strait of Hormuz.
29: The Navy's blockade restarted today as well. President Trump abandoned his plan to charge a 20% fee on ships making their way through the strait. He also stated that ships doing business with Iran will be turned around. The Centers for Disease Control and Prevention confirms a large multi-state outbreak of cyclospora, with four Midwestern states identified as the center of the current investigation. Fox's Jeff Manasso has the report.
0: The CDC says a multi-state stomach bug caused by a parasite with diarrhea that can last weeks has been linked to Michigan, Ohio, West Virginia, and Kentucky. The Cyclospora outbreak has sickened thousands of people in 34 states, with fresh lettuce and salad greens the potential source. Though for now, no specific supplier or brand has been recalled or identified. Data from state health departments also suggesting the total number of cases could be higher than what's been publicly reported, with over 2,000 stomach bug cases in Michigan alone. Jeff Manasso, Fox News.
29: 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Inflation cooled last month, but it appears the break won't last. Fox's Jenny Kosula breaks down the numbers.
1: The drop in energy prices last month had a big impact on inflation. The consumer price index for June declined 0.4%. Excluding food and energy, core prices were unchanged. For the year ending in June, the CPI cooled to 3.5%, and core CPI also declined to 2.6%. Since June, crude oil prices have moved higher, which is likely to impact more recent inflation readings. The CPI peaked at 9.1% in June of 2022, the highest reading in nearly 41 years. Jenny Coselda, Fox News.
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2: Great radio stations everywhere, along with Sam and Polo. It is the Joe Pags Show. Thanks a lot for stopping by. Lots going on today. Big time. Lots happening. Going to have a couple of great interviews for you today. It's kind of amazing that we're even questioning whether there's going to be a trial for this guy, Tyler Robinson, in the Charlie Kirk case. We've got Nico LaHood on the program today, former district attorney here in Bexar County, Texas, in San Antonio, now a defense attorney. We're going to get into the Tyler Robinson pretrial hearing. Would we do something like that in every state, in every district, in every area? The answer is no, but he explains exactly how that works. We've got him also, Dr. Jesse Lopez. Dr. Lopez has an update on the fact that for some reason, like $1.5 billion in more COVID vaccines have been purchased. I have no idea why that would happen. I have no clue why that would be the thing. That doesn't make any sense to me. That for you and an awful lot more, including the president meeting with the Iraqi prime minister in the White House. He talks about oil, talks about the latest with Iran. He's asked about whether shutting down or ending sanctions for a minute or opening the ports for a minute, if that made any sense. Any regrets about that? That question was asked, and we got a lot more going on. The entire interview with Kay Hill, and Sam, it's like we knew ahead of time.
8: Right.
2: It's like we knew the president was going to comment ahead of time on the drone situation in Cuba. Cahill yesterday did a deep dive for us, incredible research, incredible news and commentary writer. And that's over on the website now. It's actually up on YouTube, and it's going nuts. It's out of the box hot. Go and check that out, because the president did comment on the drone situation that we brought to the fore yesterday. We, on the Joe Pags Show, a day ahead. That's what we do.
8: Yes, sir.
2: It's how we roll. So make sure you go check that out, joepags.com/YouTube, joepags.com/YouTube. How many drones are there? Why are they there? Are they Iranian drones, Russian drones, Cuban drones? What's the story? We get all that and then some with Cahill. Go and check it out now on YouTube, joepags.com/YouTube. There's an update on the ICE stuff. And when I say ICE stuff, people are going nuts because ICE is involved in these fatal shootings. I don't think they want to be involved in fatal shootings. I know I wouldn't want to be involved in that if I were on ICE. I know the people being shot don't want to be shot. So what's going to happen? You had a situation in Houston that's still being investigated. Turns out it was not the target vehicle, but the guy who's dead was here illegally, but he'd been here for 35 years. He's got a family. He's working a construction job. And allegedly, according to the family, he was close to getting his temporary working status. But again, you're here 35 years. Why did it take so long? But he wasn't the target. And again, unmarked vehicles, they appear to be, were trying to pull him over. They say he weaponized his vehicle. That investigation is still underway. In Maine, we reported this yesterday. And I'm going to see if this story that we have here will tell if there's any difference. Because allegedly, yesterday they said the guy who was killed in Maine was the target. Now they're saying they're not sure if he was the target or he might not have been. Either way, he's dead. They say he weaponized his vehicle against ICE. So today, ICE makes the announcement that they're going to stop the traffic stop arrests for now. Most of them. This is from the National Review. ICE to pause most traffic stop arrests after two fatal shootings. Cowan wrote this. The Trump administration has suspended most vehicle stops by Immigration and Customs Enforcement agents following two officer-involved fatal shootings in the past week, according to the Associated Press. A new order for the DHS limits civil arrests through the ICE enforcement and removal operations, but still allows for Homeland Security investigations arrests to continue. That's HSI. HSI primarily conducts arrests born out of criminal investigations. Enforcement and removal agents are currently prevented from making vehicle stops while they receive updated training on tactics, CBS reported. Senator Susan Collins, Republican from Maine, shared in a post on X that she spoke with DHS Secretary Mark Wayne Mullen following an ICE-related death in Biddeford, Maine, on Monday. Yesterday, urged him to cease all non-urgent vehicle stops in the wake of yesterday's deadly Biddeford shooting. I'm encouraged that the department has agreed to do so, the senator wrote. It's unclear if DHS stopped non-urgent vehicle stops because of the conversation between Collins and Mullen or for other reasons. A spokesperson for ICE told National Review, "We're always evaluating our procedures to keep our officers safe and criminals off our streets. We will not disclose or discuss law enforcement tactics." Federal agents killed a Colombian national during an enforcement operation in Biddeford on Monday, yesterday. Maine Senator Angus King shared that the man, Joshua Sebastian Duran Guerrero, was not the target of the operation. Now, keep in mind, yesterday, we were told that this was the target, and now today they're saying it's not that he wasn't the target. The story continues. The Department of Homeland Security confirmed that the victim who was shot during the vehicle stop in Maine was not the target of the operation. In a post on X, officers stopped Duran's vehicle while searching for their target, who left the scene in a vehicle. Quote, the vehicle attempted to flee the scene, and fearing for public safety, an officer discharged his weapon, the post reads. Senator Angus King asked the Secretary Mullen to launch an investigation into ICE tactics yesterday. Quote, I called on DHS Secretary Mullen, blah, blah, blah. Listen, the senators, both this guy, King, who I believe is a Democrat, and the Republican Susan Collins are trying to look good here. They're trying to say they stopped it because of us. That's what they're trying to say. I don't know that that's the case. I'd like to have Mark Wayne Mullen on. He's a friend of mine. We haven't had him on yet. We hope to make that happen. Zip. Let's hit him again. Let's see if we can't get him on. Because, I mean, at this point, we're here in Texas. Houston is where one of these things happened. Those of you who listen in Maine, we want to make sure that we check it out and find out exactly what's going on. I am for them stopping this for now if there's a training issue. Now, there have been allegations that those who are doing these stops are new hires. Now, people can make these allegations all they want. Just because they say it doesn't make it, it doesn't mean it's true. So Tom Holman went on Fox today and was asked about this. Are these people who are newly hired, are they not trained well? And he answers this way.
9: The decision was made by the secretary along with leadership at ICE. But look, it's not a policy change. It's a temporary pause. Look, we had the last couple of shootings, ICE leadership along with DHS believes they want to look at these last couple of incidents and look. Is there something that could have been done better? Is there any training that can be improved? Or it's simply ICE doing their job and bad things happen when people don't comply with law enforcement officers. So I think it's going to be a short pause, and I'm confident that ICE is well-trained in vehicle stops, and you're going to see us keep moving forward. But this is just a temporary pause where they look at the incidents. But let me say this, too. I hear a lot of noise right now. This is going to affect ICE arrests, and it's not going to. Look, I've done this for a long time.
2: It's an interesting angle. It's not going to affect ICE arrests, which I find to be very interesting. I don't want it to, certainly. I'd rather it doesn't, you know, affect ICE arrests. I want ICE to do what it does. So, I mean, I'm glad about that, but then how do you do it if you're not going to stop the arrests?
9: You can, when that alien leaves his home before he gets into the car, you can arrest him then. You can wait till the vehicle gets to the destination and arrest him then. Arrest him then. Every case is different. Now, we know vehicle assaults are up over 3,400%. So if we can arrest that alien outside that vehicle and take that two-ton weapon away from him, that's good in some instances. Other instances, we still need to do vehicle stops for a significant criminal. You may want to stop him in a desolate area before he gets downtown. You certainly don't want to stop a criminal alien near a school that in the middle of recess with 100 kids in a playground. Right. There are so many circumstances these agents need to look at to make these decisions. So I do not think this short pause can affect the arrest, because the animal can be arrested before or after that vehicle. But this is what I understand, talking to the director of ICE, it's a short pause just to make sure we're doing the right thing.
2: I mean, there you go. So it is the right thing. I believe that. You pause it now, find out what's going on. Two in the same week or within a week, that's a lot to swallow. And I know that they do worry about the optics of it. How does it look? Does it look like we're targeting people and killing people because we feel like it? I mean, I, of course, know. I absolutely know that they're not out here trying to kill people. I know ICE agents. I know CBP agents. I know HSI agents. They're not out here trying to kill people, but they are out there trying to enforce the law, which is much, much harder to do when you have very little support. It just is. It's hard to do when you don't have the proper support. And you're not getting support from communities that are acting as if they're targeting brown people, they're targeting Hispanics, they're targeting this, that, and the other. The first guy was here illegally. Doesn't mean it's a death sentence. I'm not saying that. But he was here illegally. Now, I don't know why that van was targeted. They say that was not the target. But at the end of the day, you have somebody who's here illegally that should have taken care of legal status in 35 years. Doesn't mean he should die. I think the guy should be alive today. I talked about it extensively yesterday. Drive to a police station. Don't ram your car into another vehicle. Make sure that you have every ICE or HSI or CBP vehicle marked properly, that it's law enforcement. A lot of things can be looked at here, without a doubt. Now, the second guy, they gave us the four names of him today, but didn't say whether he was here legally or illegally. And they again said yesterday that there was the right target. Today they're saying the right target was there, but fled in a car, so the guy who's dead was not the actual target. Was he here illegally or not? I don't want people to die because they came here illegally and haven't committed any other crimes. Coming here illegally is a crime, but no other crimes on top of it. I don't want there to be a high-speed chase through my neighborhood. I don't want that. So, yeah, they should adjust how they're doing it, but to stop doing them completely for good, permanently, I would be in disagreement with that. Your thoughts, 833-JOE-PAGS, 833-563-7247, joepags.com. Definitely want to hear from you. Don't forget to go to joepags.com/YouTube and check out that entire interview with Kay from yesterday that outlines the drones, the hundreds of drones that are off the coast of the United States in Cuba, 90 miles away from Florida. That's a problem. And yes, the president did comment on that today. That comment is on that video as well. Meantime, got to remind you about Anthem Gold Group. 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
3: When we talk about how much exercise someone should get, current guidelines call for about 150 minutes of moderate intensity exercise or 75 minutes of vigorous intensity exercise every week. New study out of the UK makes a strong case for vigorous exercise if and when you can do it. Now, researchers determined that even little bursts of vigorous exercise can significantly reduce someone's risk of 8 different diseases: dementia, type 2 diabetes, fatty liver disease, chronic respiratory disease, chronic kidney disease, immune-mediated inflammatory diseases, major cardiovascular events, and atrial fibrillation. We're not talking about complicated training programs here. Just work with what you can into your everyday life. If you are breathless and unable to speak in complete sentences, then you've hit the mark. I'm Dr. Sanjay Gupta, helping you live a better life.
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2: Prime Minister today at the White House. We'll have that for you coming up. Of course, questions about the opening of the port and allowing the sanctions to go away, and do you regret anything like that? We'll talk about that. He was first asked about, the president was asked about why the FBI is investigating the death of Lindsey Graham. Let me throw this out there. Maybe I'm dumb, and there's a chance. I mean, I guess. But if you've got a sitting senator who's 71, which is not that old anymore, it just dies. Got back from Ukraine, he's dead. Or if a senator dies at all. This is a federal employee, one of the two senators from South Carolina, one of the 100 senators from the nation. I think that I would like the federal government to make sure we have a good investigation into what happened. Now, we're getting the answer that we got, and I saw Dr. Oz actually talk about this yesterday on Fox or CNN or something. And it was basically this thing is you don't notice it, then you get a sharp pain and you die. Now, remember, he's a cardiac surgeon. He's a heart surgeon, Dr. Oz. He talked about how the aorta, which is the biggest, you know, vessel going into and out of the heart, actually going out of, I guess, if that tears, there's not a whole lot you can do. You've got, like, limited time, and he probably didn't have enough time to have his life saved with that going on. They're saying that the aorta tore, which is crazy to think about, but he also talked about it being the result. I'm not the expert, just telling you what Dr. Oz said. Also talked about how this can be caused by prolonged high blood pressure. So make sure you check your blood pressure. Make sure you're on top of that. Make sure you're staying healthy. But I will have that soundbite coming up with the caller, not the caller, the actual reporter sitting there in the White House where the president does ask about why the FBI is looking into it. He gives a good answer. We go to AJ, not that AJ, but an AJ nonetheless in Iowa. AJ, what's going on? Hi.
18: Hey, how's it going, Joe?
2: Living the dream, man.
18: Hey,
2: talk to me.
18: I just wanted to talk to you about, it seems like most of these deaths that are happening to these immigrants that are happening because of ICE or happening due to the ICE thing, it has happening in blue states where they're not allowing the ICE to come in and do their job correctly,
2: right?
18: First off. And then the mindset of some of these people in these Democrat states that they've been brainwashed, buddy. What's happened, these people just don't understand that this has to happen for the safety of our country. And I just think that if the news would come out and say that these states are not cooperating, as opposed to saying Donald Trump's ICE is killing people, I think people would be better to understand. So I think there's a mix of all these things that we've been talking about for months at play here, and it's all thrown into one big basket. And unfortunately, half of our country believes that ICE is murdering people.
2: Well, I think you make a great point, and I appreciate you making the phone call today. I think it's a great point. Let me be clear. Texas is a very red state, and Houston is where one of the ones happened in the last week. That said, Houston and Harris County are both definitively blue now, very blue. Run by a bunch of blue dorks. Now, when I moved to Texas 21 years ago, Harris County was red. It's not now. There are still a lot of red in Harris County. Don't misunderstand me. But that is a blue city, Houston. And there's no way I see the mayor or the police chief wanting to cooperate with ICE. You're supposed to because of SB 4, but I'm not so sure that they are. But the other ones, Maine is a blue state, certainly, although they've got a red or allegedly red senator. It's a blue state. And Minneapolis, where you had the one from CBP and the one from ICE, that is a very blue state, a very blue city. Although geographically, those of you listening in Minnesota, you know I love you, girl. Love. You know I do. A lot of you are very conservative, and geographically you're conservative. It's a blue state because of those two counties. That said, the caller makes a lot of sense. These places should be implored. Leverage should be used to make them cooperate with ICE and CBP. This way you pick people up at the jail. You pick people up where they're being detained. You don't pick them up off the streets. All right. I said that the president was asked about Lindsey Graham and why the FBI is looking into it. Here's what he said.
4: Clear of why the FBI is looking into Senator Graham's death. Have you gotten any updates on why they were at his home?
5: Well, I don't know why, because I think, you know, he had a problem. His father had a very similar problem, as you know. It's very unique.
2: I didn't know that. I did not know that Lindsey Graham's father had a similar problem.
5: At first I heard it was clogged arteries, because he did have clogged arteries. He had a problem with that. He was, I wish he took better care of himself. I say, you can solve that problem, but what happened is actually something that's very hard to detect. It was not related to any blockage. It was a totally different thing. And supposedly, and I've watched all the medical reports, I've had the doctors from the White House come in and explain what happened. And this is something that is very, almost undetectable. And if it happens, there's not much you can do about it. It sounds unfortunate, but there's not much you can do about it. If you look at his father died of the same thing at about the same age. So there was not much. They say it's almost undetectable. You can detect it by, if you have a very bad back, that's a sign, it's a bad sign. So if anybody has a bad back, it's a pretty rough thing to think about. But the fact that's one of the primary signs, and he would tell me he had a bad back. But little did anyone realize it was for that. So, and when that bursts, which it did, it bursts, there's not much. So I don't see a lot of evil there. I know there's all sorts of conspiracy theories going along, and I don't think the FBI, I think the FBI is wasting their time if they're doing that.
2: Yeah, I disagree. I'll disagree with the president. I do want the FBI to look into this death because, again, this is a guy who was only 71, just turned 71 two days earlier. Just got back from Ukraine, just got back from Russia. I'm not suggesting Ukraine or Russia did something to him, but I don't think there's a good argument for the FBI to not look into it. I think looking into it, just covering all the bases, makes perfect sense. 833-JOE-PAGS, 833-563-7247, joepags.com. When we come back, it's going to be the president talking alongside the prime minister of Iraq. We don't hear the prime minister speak, but he's talking about the relationship with Iraq, talking about oil. And Iraq certainly is in the same region. It's right next door to Iran. Oil from the region. He gets questioned about if he has any regrets about lifting sanctions or allowing the ports to reopen. He talks about that as well. Going to get into all that and then some. JoePags.com. Scroll down, click on contact. We're back after this. Stay here.
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34: On the ones.
6: In Irving, look out for an accident blocking the left lane on westbound 183 right after you pass Story Road. And in Duncanville, there's an accident on eastbound I-20 at Cockrell Hill Road. That's got the two right lanes blocked and traffic backed up to Duncanville Road. Your forecast from the WBAP On-Time Experts 24-7 Weather Center. Tonight, mostly cloudy with a low around 72. Tomorrow, 30% chance of showers and storms after 1 p.m. Otherwise, partly sunny with a high near 91 and heat index values as high as 97. Tomorrow night, a 30% chance of showers and storms before 10 p.m. Otherwise, partly cloudy with a low around 74. Currently, it's 85 in Dallas and 82 in Fort Worth. The news is brought to you by the Mullen & Mullen Law Firm. President Trump held a bilateral meeting with the Prime Minister of Iraq at the White House, where he discussed the U.S. ongoing conflict with Iran. The president insists that he has no regrets about his decisions to pivot sanctions waivers for Iran or lift the U.S. blockade of the Strait of Hormuz, adding that he gave Iran a chance to make a deal with the U.S. He also insists that they had a deal completed, but it was later rejected by Iran.
5: We had a deal 2 days ago. It was done. And then all of a sudden, they couldn't do it. They didn't like something about the deal. They couldn't do it. And they shot first, and that was a big mistake that they shot first because we have been knocking the hell out of them.
6: Iranian officials have not confirmed the president's claims about a deal being in place. The U.S. and Iran have been trading strikes against each other over the last few days as they fight for control of the Strait of Hormuz. Yesterday, CENTCOM announced that the U.S. would resume its blockade on ships leaving Iranian ports. Your Money News brought to you by NetWorthRadio.com. Fort Worth leaders move to halt new data center developments across the city.
7: A majority of city council members have completed a bill pushing for a 90-day moratorium on the tech hubs. The move follows intense public backlash, with local advocacy groups demanding pauses over water consumption, nonstop noise, and heavy strain on the power grid. The city has opened an online public survey for residents to weigh in ahead of a scheduled work session on August 4th and a council vote on August 11th. Cameron Fairchild, WBAP News.
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33: 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Multiple water rescues, collapsed buildings, flooded cars, tornadoes ripping into communities.
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33: 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If it's not stormy, it's hazy, hot, and humid.
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1: A better life with Dr. Sanjay Gupta.
3: When we talk about how much exercise someone should get, current guidelines call for about 150 minutes of moderate intensity exercise or 75 minutes of vigorous intensity exercise every week. New study out of the UK makes a strong case for vigorous exercise if and when you can do it. Now, researchers determined that even little bursts of vigorous exercise can significantly reduce someone's risk of 8 different diseases: dementia, type 2 diabetes, fatty liver disease, chronic respiratory disease, chronic kidney disease, immune-mediated inflammatory diseases, major cardiovascular events, and atrial fibrillation. We're not talking about complicated training programs here. Just work with what you can into your everyday life. 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I'm Dr. Sanjay Gupta, helping you live a better life.
22: .org.
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0: great to have you. Thanks. I appreciate you stopping by. It is the Joe Pag Show for your Tuesday. Thanks a lot for being here. There's a lot going on. There's a lot to get to. I want to talk about President Trump meeting with the Prime Minister of Iraq. I'll be honest with you. I do news and information for a living, and I don't know that I even know the guy's name. Sam, would you know this guy's name if somebody came out and said, hey, who's the Premier? Who's the Prime Minister of Iraq?
1: No idea. I mean,
0: yeah.
1: I know.
0: Do you have it in front of you? Say it. I don't even know what it is.
1: I forgot.
0: Al-Zaidi or something?
1: Yeah, something like that. Here, let me see. Ali Al-Zaidi.
0: Z-A-I-D-I?
1: Zaidi.
0: Ali Al-Zaidi. Okay, when we do the show for real, we'll say it like this. hey, Sam, how do you pronounce that?
1: Ali Al-Zaidi. Oh.
0: There's no L in there. It's Ali Al-Zaidi, I think, is what it is. I couldn't pick the guy out of a lineup. I would have no idea. But the president sits down with him today and talks about why this was important.
2: Thank you very much. We've had already a good meeting. We're going to decide to do a little lunch. It wasn't scheduled, but we are going to do it on the fly because we have a tremendous chemistry together. The Prime Minister of Iraq has been amazing. He won an election that a lot of people didn't anticipate could be won by anybody else other than another person who was not, in my opinion, a good person. Not good for America. I don't think good for Iraq. And I played a role in, it was very important to me to have somebody get in there that can do the job and do it well. And we have a fantastic champion, a new champion. And he won the election very soundly, very conclusively, and he wasn't favored.
0: See, here's what I got to know. Do you think the guy understands what he's saying? Because he's just sitting there like, but he's not like shaking his head. Yes, he's not reacting really. I wonder.
1: Right. I wonder.
2: By the time they got to know him, he ended up winning. And he's going to be there for a long time. So I just want to...
0: He just gave Trump the side eye. I'm just going to put it out there. Give him a little side eye. But again, I don't think he has any idea what he's saying.
3: I mean, he said lunch. So he's probably like...
0: that could be it.
3: Are we going?
0: Yeah, are we going to eat or what?
3: Yeah.
0: That's what I'd be thinking.
2: You have the Prime Minister of Iraq with us. He's been a great fighter and he's been a great fan of America. We'll be discussing that a little bit with you.
0: I mean, his expression is he a fan of America or not? I'm not. His expression's not changing.
2: But they have tremendous oil reserves. They have tremendous potential wealth, and they have tremendous wealth, not only potential. But he's done a fan in a short period of time. He's changed that country so much, especially toward their thinking about the United States. And we have partnerships. Chris was just saying we have tremendous oil partnerships all of a sudden being formed over the last short period of time. And I guess you're going to be announcing them this week or next week. But massive, among the largest. So they have done a fantastic job over the last short period, a very short period of time. But they have a great leader, the new prime minister. He's a great leader. I think he's going to be there for a long period of time. And it's great to have you at the White House. Thank you very much.
0: I think that's the only part that he understood because the same exact face the entire minute and a half. The guy's face didn't change. Polo could be right, could be hungry. Might have been hangry. I don't know. But then President Trump puts his hand out and he says, great to have you at the White House. And you hear him say, thank you. That's it. That's all you got. Sam, anything on Al-Zaidi? See, now I'm hungry. Now I'm saying Zaidi. I don't think it's Zaidi.
1: Now we know it's English.
3: I was going to say, his name is Al Big Zaidi. Yes.
0: I'm telling you. Get me some Big Zaidi. Here's the guy, and they got tremendous reserve. He's a big fan of Americans. He didn't change his face. He could not have known. I mean, he would have smiled at least there, I think. And then he goes into more of the Iran stuff.
2: Thank you very much. We don't think we need the military there anymore. It's a very big operation. And what we do have is the oil companies are all going in now, and they're doing partnerships with Iraq, and they're getting along very well. The relationship is a whole big relationship where we don't need the military there. We're there to help them. We're there to protect them.
0: The question is, do you need the military in Iraq?
2: But we don't think that's going to be necessary. And their primary, I consider it an opponent. They might have considered a friend, but I consider that an opponent was Iran, was a big burden on Iraq because they were the bully of the Middle East, as you know. And we were just talking about that. But they're not going to have that problem anymore because Iran has been very much destabilized, and really their military power is just a tiny fraction of what it was just 4 months ago. So they're not going to have that problem. I think that it's really, in a sense, it's given them freedom to do what they have to do. And I think that's one of the reasons that our oil companies are going in there at levels that have never been seen before. So.
0: At levels that have never been seen before. We hear that a lot. So I'm glad the oil companies are going in. I'm glad they're going in because that those are the people that know how to deal with this. You got a friendly Iraq. You can make deals with them, just like we're making deals with Venezuela. At the end of the day, if when once this all shakes out, if we can be patient about it, which isn't easy, then you should be able to getting should be able to get something that's beneficial to the American people and to our, you know, the price of the gas pump. I put gas in today. It was $3.49. It just seems to go up every day. I have no idea. Now, a lot of you around the country are going, $3.49, I wish I had that. We were down at $2.98 just two or three weeks ago. And it needs to continue to plummet. And now it's at a place that, you know, there it is. I don't know if the Strait of Hormuz is open or closed yesterday. We were told yesterday it's open. I don't know. Having the guy from Iraq there today was interesting. But if I'm reading body language, I'm not so sure he was happy to be there. And I don't think that he doesn't like us. That's not what I'm saying. But there's literally military action happening on his border with Iran right now. And you wonder where the allegiances are. Back in the day, for those who don't know, we were sponsoring and supporting Iraq because Saddam Hussein hated Iran. Saddam Hussein, as bad a guy as he was, hated Iran. We actually were funding and financing the eight-year war against Iran. We were on the side of Iraq. Iraq Sunni Muslim, it was then. Iran, Shia Muslim. They don't like each other. Okay? Now, Iraq has a lot of Shia in the actual government now. It might be even a Shia state now. It used to be you had some Shia, you had mostly Sunni, and then you had the Kurds. At one point, I think it was Joe Biden himself when he was a senator. Might have been the vice president. I'm not sure. Probably a senator because he still had his brain about him. He still was a no good guy, but he had his brain about him. He was saying break Iraq up into three countries, the Kurds, the Sunni, and the Shia. Well, that didn't end up happening. So I'm not sure. This might have been a good photo op for the president, smart move by him, to have the guy who's the leader of Iraq in there showing support that, hey, your neighbor likes us, Iran, and your neighbor is working with us, Iran. I think that

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7: Everyone poops. It's not just the name of a classic potty training book. It's a universal truth. Even though everyone does it, almost no one wants to talk about it. Dr. Tricia Pasricha wants to change that. She's the author of a new book. It's called You've Been Pooping All Wrong. And she says there are three critical P's of pooping. The first is propulsion. Both the voluntary push you exert and the involuntary contractions that happen naturally within your body. Top line, when you feel the need to go, don't hold it. The second P is pliability, which refers to stool softness. The keys to this one are making sure you're drinking enough water and eating enough fiber. And the last P is for pelvic floor. If you can get your knees up above your waist while you're on the toilet, like on a stool or a garbage can or a stack of books even, that can make all the difference. I'm Dr. Sanjay Gupta, helping you live a better life.
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10: Glad to have you. The Joe Pag Show coming your way on a Tuesday. Glad to have you here. There's a lot going on. There's a lot to get to. I thought this was a fake story, but it's from TMZ. Now, TMZ doesn't always get it right, but I think if you had to weigh the odds, they probably get it right way more than they get it wrong. But they get it wrong, they get it like classically wrong. But TMZ is reporting, and again, I saw this headline. I was like, what? Taco Bell probed an explosive diarrhea outbreak. Stop it. Stop it. Really? I mean, is that a news headline? Sam, anything on this?
11: Honestly, I'm not shocked. Coming from Taco Bell, where you can't eat that without having to go to the bathroom anyway. Okay, let's just be honest.
10: Polo, anything here?
12: Well, I mean, it's the fresh ingredients that they're using, so it's not just Taco Bell, period. So
10: the headline is Taco Bell.
12: Yes, of course. And they had to add the word probe in there, too, while they're at it.
10: That's what TMZ does.
12: Yeah.
10: Here's the story. Might have to put a longer pause on those drunk late-night Taco Bell visits because the explosive diarrhea parasite is starting to go national. And the fast food chain is under investigation for a possible connection to the outbreak. According to the Washington Post, the investigation is ongoing, with leafy lettuce as the leading suspect in what's causing the outbreak. But that doesn't mean other food items can be ruled out. To be clear, the investigation extends beyond Taco Bell locations, with officials looking into various potential sources for the outbreak. Listen, I'm just going to be perfectly honest with you. Haven't had Taco Bell in a long time. When I would do Taco Bell, I would do, 12 soft tacos? Sam, I mean, something like that.
11: Yeah, you would eat a lot of soft tacos. That is not an exaggeration either.
10: You get a couple of boxes of the soft tacos, and I think you get 10 per box. I'd have like 12. You guys would split the other 8.
11: Yeah.
10: Put a bunch of fire sauce on there. Mm-hmm. You know what I expected not long after that?
11: To go to the bathroom?
10: Explosive diarrhea.
11: I mean, it's Taco Bell, right?
10: And again, this is not an insult. I go in knowing what's going to happen in an hour or two. I go in knowing this is not going to last long. Enjoy it on the way down. This is not going to last long.
11: True.
10: Anything that's in my system before that is going to be gone soon. What's that, Paulo?
12: That and out.
10: Oh, yeah. So, I mean, again, it's not an insult. I go there and I spent a long time. But when I did Taco Bell, you'd go there, spend the money, knowing full well, don't make plans outside the house later.
11: Wow.
10: Don't go to the movie theater. For me, don't go to Best Buy. Because that's double trouble.
12: No long drives.
10: not at all. Unless you're prepared somehow. Oh, for those who are wondering, what do you mean by Best Buy? You prepare because you would know what you just ate.
12: Yes, but how could you be prepared?
10: Adult diaper, in-car toilet, whatever you got to do.
12: Either one of those things sounds like a horrible idea if you're driving.
10: Especially if it's explosive diarrhea. I'm going to put it out there. Listen, if you can't go to the bathroom, I'm going to help you out. Go to Best Buy. Sam, am I wrong?
11: You're not wrong.
10: You walk into Best Buy and you go, can you tell me where the bathroom is? That's it. I don't care what's going on.
12: We've talked about this before, especially for guys. They say that it's something about the excitement, just like how a dog gets excited with when you get home. It's one of those things when you walk in, like you're like excited about the electronics, I guess, and you're like, gotta go.
10: I am Best Buy's pet.
12: Yes.
10: I walk in, I'm like a dog excited to see Best Buy got home, and I need to know where the bathroom is. That's it. So don't ever, listen, I understand people have died. Don't ever do Taco Bell and then go to Best Buy because the excitement, it's an excitement overflow. You never know what's going to happen. Again, let me be overflow. As clear as I can on national, exactly. Let me be as clear as I can on national radio and those watching on the stream. I'm not insulting Best Buy or Taco Bell. I'm just saying, know what you're getting into before you go. And I don't think we needed an article that it somehow leads to explosive diarrhea. Sam, anything?
11: Nope, you're 100% right.
10: Is it Best Buy for you as well, or is there another place?
11: It is my home base.
10: Really? When you're home, that's it. You're good to go.
11: Uh-huh. Oh, yeah.
10: Literally.
11: Good to go.
10: Polo, anything?
11: Yep.
10: Is it Best Buy for you as well? Because I haven't gone there in a while either.
12: No, I usually don't have a problem, so.
10: You want to clear the system, Best Buy. Oh, no, I'm not saying that I have a problem.
12: Yeah.
10: Not like I go into Best Buy constipated. Doesn't matter what's going on. I'm going in there. I have to go to the bathroom.
12: I got you.
10: All day and then sometimes twice on Sunday.
12: Literally.
10: So there you go. Stay away from Taco Bell if you don't know what the ramifications are of going to Taco Bell. I'm not cutting them down. Good stuff. Just know what's happening in an hour or two. And now with this added extra something with the lettuce, don't say that I didn't tell you. 833-JOE-PAGS. 833-563-7247. 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
23: In Irving, look out for an accident blocking the left lane on westbound 183 right after you pass Story Road. And in Duncanville, there's an accident on eastbound I-20 Cockrell Hill Road. That's got the two right lanes blocked and traffic backed up to Cedar Ridge Drive. Your forecast from the WBAP On-Time Experts 24-7 Weather Center. Tonight, mostly cloudy with a low around 72. Tomorrow, 30% chance of showers and storms after 1. Otherwise, partly sunny with a high near 91 and heat index values as high as 97. Tomorrow night, a 30% chance of showers and storms before 10 p.m. Otherwise, partly cloudy with a low around 74. Currently, it's 81 in Dallas and 78 in Fort Worth. The news is brought to you by the Mullen & Mullen Law Firm. The U.S. naval blockade on Iran is now in full effect following the latest strikes on Iran ordered by President Trump. Fox's Kevin Cork has the latest.
24: The wall of steel officially in effect once again. The U.S. blockade resumed. Of course, that stops ships from entering Iran or leaving Iran for that matter. And that means the Strait of Hormuz is once again under the control of the U.S. That according to the president, who also told our Trey Yinks today that the memorandum of understanding was a test. And it's a test the Iranians failed.
25: I gave them a chance. I wanted to give them a chance at making a deal, and they shot first, and that was a big mistake that they shot first because we have been knocking the hell out of them.
24: Part of the president's comments today in the Oval. Meantime, the president continues to insist that the U.S. is now the guardian of the Strait, which, of course, comes with a price.
23: President Trump scrapped plans of imposing a 20% toll on cargo in the Strait of Hormuz after meeting with Middle Eastern leaders at the White House and said that there's a better alternative. The federal government is stepping in to investigate the Fort Worth Police Department after officers were caught on camera, apparently violating First Amendment rights.
26: The Department of Justice has launched an inquiry into the June 27th Trinity Pride Fest incident. Body cam footage exposed an officer threatening a citation simply because someone might be offended by the speaker. Facing intense national backlash, the Fort Worth Police Department has been forced to admit its officers made inaccurate statements about the law. Now the entire department must undergo mandatory retraining to learn about the Constitution they swear a legally binding oath to uphold. Cameron Fairchild, WBAP News.
23: 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Inflation cooled last month, but new tensions with Iran are raising concerns about future price increases. Fox's Jared Halpern has more from the White House.
0: Prices fell nearly half a percentage point from May to June, the largest monthly drop in 4 years. Year over year, the rate of inflation slowed to 3.5%, in large part due to an expected drop in energy prices.
1: There are so many signs of the success of President Trump's policies. So, for example, we got a big decline in drug prices. We got a big decline in car insurance costs because we've increased the rule of law.
0: National Economic Council Director Kevin Hassett says the price of produce also fell, but oil prices are on the rise following renewed airstrikes against Iran, a reimplementation of the U.S. naval blockade, and Iranian attacks on commercial vessels. At the White House, Jared Halpern, Fox News.
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3: Frisco, Texas, home to one of the largest Indian Hindu populations in the state, will host an Indian Independence Day. How do you feel about that? That's at 9:05. Secretary of War Pete Hegseth met with his admirals. I'll have the latest on what was said at 10:05. That's coming up tomorrow from 9 to 11 on the Matlock Show with me, Matt Locke, on your Texas voice for common sense, News Talk 820 and 93.3 FM WBAP.
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10: Great radio stations across the land, along with Sam and Polo. It is the Joe Pags Show. Thanks. Appreciate you stopping by. There's a lot going on. I've decided to make it a two-parter with Nico LaHood. We got the first part bottom of this hour, and it's about the Charlie Kirk pretrial hearing for this Tyler Robinson guy who allegedly is the one who assassinated our friend Charlie last year, 10 months ago. Going to have that in part one. Part two is this story that I do think has many national implications, where a police officer was actually charged with attempted murder for shooting a guy who was sitting in the car at McDonald's eating a burger. Didn't shoot him for eating the burger. When you hear the information unfold, If you heard about this story before, you're gonna hear a lot more about it now that it was not out there in the fray before. I still believe that social media and the mainstream, the legacy media, all lean very far left. But hey, Sam, did you see this? Today when we were talking to Nico in studio, in our podcast studio, we talked about how this guy, Eric Cantu, had been arrested 6 times since this shooting happened.
2: Right? I had no idea.
10: Guess what? Got arrested yesterday, the 7th time.
2: Stop it.
10: I kid you not.
2: Are you serious?
10: Found that out when I got back to the studio.
2: Wow. Wow. Well, so now, it doesn't surprise me.
10: Does that play a role in the decision that was made? Sounds like it probably does. And again, if it sounds crazy, it is. Guy was eating a burger in a car at McDonald's. Police came up, made contact, opened the door. The guy put the car in reverse and then, like, hit the officer with the door. That, these are the allegations. This is what the investigation showed. Officer starts shooting. The guy lived. He was hit, but the guy lived and has been arrested 7 times since. I mean, maybe something wrong with me, but I think that you probably wait till this trial against the police officer is done before you're out there committing or allegedly committing more crimes. Maybe you do that. I don't know. Call me crazy. Maybe I'm the one who, Sam, maybe I'm not thinking, but I think maybe you take a little time off.
2: Yeah, I think you're right.
10: Maybe let's not allegedly commit any crimes or be charged with anything for the years. I mean, it's only been 4 years.
2: Right.
10: Seven arrests in 4 years. That's a pretty good clip. All right, so we're going to have that in hour number three, so make sure you stick around for hour number two. Bottom of this hour is going to be about the Charlie Kirk assassination and the pretrial hearing that Tyler Robinson faced in Utah. Meantime, I want to give you this. Sam and I do know Todd Blanche. We have to get Todd on the show. I don't know how you go about doing that.
2: I don't know.
10: When we met with him in Dallas, though, he was like, I'll definitely come on.
2: Yes, 100%. And he was so nice.
10: But see, here's what happens. He was the assistant attorney general then, or the deputy attorney general.
2: Right.
10: What happens is you can contact him then. You have access to him then. Although there were bodyguards there. We were in the in-group, the in-crowd.
2: Mm-hmm. Yeah.
10: Now there are 18 levels between him and us.
2: So true. And I think he has the same staff. So that's like very unlike some senators or representatives who move around. They move and they change staff. So I think he has the same staff, but they have a whole different set of rules that they have to play by now.
10: Like Mark Wayne Mullen and I are buds. I make fun of him. Yeah. We flex on it when we're doing, you know, interviews and stuff.
2: Yeah.
10: And I've texted with him several times and he gave us the contact who to go through. I don't know who's saying yes or saying no to the interviews, but trust me when I say, I'm going to keep on working on it for you because I think you guys would love to hear from Todd Blanche. Smart guy. What I liked about him when we were talking was he wasn't stiff or stodgy. He wasn't standoffish. He was, let's go. Oh yeah, gonna be more arrests, man. We got a lot of stuff going on. So, I mean, he wasn't like, you know, how dare you? He was like, all right, Joe's a good guy. We know of Joe and the team. Sam's a good girl. We know of her and the team. So, we just had a great conversation. So I think we would have the same if we have him on the program. We'll keep on pushing that to make sure that we make that happen. In the meantime, President Trump is praising Todd Blanche, and he's pushing the Senate to confirm Blanche as the attorney general. Yep, check this. Make sure that my math is right. I'm pretty sure Todd Blanche was one of the defending attorneys for President Trump when he was impeached. I'm pretty sure that's the story. And if that's the case, and I believe it is, then he's going to have a hard time in the Senate because Republicans are weak-kneed. Democrats will do all they can to stop him from being confirmed. Is that true? Was he one of his defense attorneys?
2: AI is saying no.
10: Stop it. He had to be one of his personal attorneys at some point. See if he was one of his personal attorneys.
2: So this is what it's saying. Todd Blanche did not defend Donald Trump during his impeachment, but he was a white-collar defense attorney who joined Trump's legal team in 2023 to represent him post-presidency.
10: Gotcha. So he was defending him in a lot of these indictments that were happening afterwards. I'm glad we straightened that out. So he was a personal attorney for President Trump. That's going to be a problem for the senators. Again, A, the rhinos are scared to death. They don't want to get kicked out of the 3-martini lunch or the executive workout room. B, Democrats don't care and will always line up together and will always do all they can to try to stop something good from happening. Todd Blanche should be confirmed easily. That should be an easy. So we'll see how this goes. The president said, our friends at Newsmax wrote this, James Morley III wrote it. President Donald Trump praised Acting Attorney General Todd Blanche today, touting his leadership at the Justice Department while urging Senate Republicans to swiftly confirm him as the nation's attorney general. In a lengthy post on Truth Social, Trump credited Blanche with overseeing a sharp decline in violent crime, highlighting what he described as the lowest murder rate since 1900, a record 1-year drop in recorded murders, increased violent crime arrests, and the seizure of more than $500 million in deadly doses. Actually, 500 million deadly doses of illegal drugs. I mean, that would be a lot of money, more than $500 million. Todd has fought hard for religious liberty ended the weaponization of our justice system, protected free speech, kept men out of women's sports, strengthened, he said, election integrity, and gone to all-out war against fraud like nobody in the history of the Department of Justice, Trump continued. You know, it's always the best we've ever seen, like nobody's ever heard, and more than we've ever seen out of the Department of Justice. I'm going to take him at his word. Back to the story. Trump also highlighted Blanchard's role in his personal defense. Here it is. Defense attorney during multiple criminal prosecutions brought against him before the 2024 election, saying Blanchard stood by my side and fought off the lawfare, and calling on every Republican senator to vote to confirm him ASAP. Blanchard, a former federal prosecutor who represented Trump in several high-profile criminal cases before joining the administration, has sought to protect stability and professionalism at the Justice Department while advancing Trump's policy agenda. Since becoming acting attorney general, Blanchard has emphasized restoring public confidence in the department, focusing on violent crime, immigration enforcement, and combating drug trafficking while avoiding the internal controversies and ethics issues that have dogged previous administrations. This is all good stuff. This is all good stuff. Todd Blanche, I see nothing at all in his history that would stop anybody from doing it. In fact, when he was named the acting attorney general, some doofuses over on X were telling me that he's a former liberal. Can I help you with this? And I mentioned Nico LaHood, friend of mine, former DA in Bexar County. He's a former Democrat. He's not anymore because he woke up, got smart. Or the Democrat Party left a guy like him behind. I don't care. Ronald Reagan was a Democrat. And then, of course, he became one of the best presidents we ever had, and he was a Republican, staunch Republican. So the idea that somebody used to be something, used to say this, and used to act that way, if it's not like he's a convicted criminal, I'm okay with you switching parties when the party leaves you behind. I'm okay with you switching parties when you mature out and realize that being a socialist or a Democrat or a communist wasn't the right thing to be. So it doesn't really matter what his political background is. What matters to me is the job that he's doing, and I think he's doing a very good job. So have we seen something about what President Trump's going to talk about Thursday night? Night at 8 o'clock our time, Central, 9 o'clock Eastern time, he's going to be doing a speech. Did you send me something on that? Because the speculation is he's going to talk about election fraud.
2: Correct.
10: The speculation is he's going to come out and say, we're in big trouble here. There has been election fraud going on for a long time. I mean, it's going to be a really big deal. Because what we now know is that President Trump defeated all of the attempts to stop him from winning again. And now he's the chief executive. Now he's the boss of the executive branch and can say, you need to find out what the hell happened in our elections. This is why he's pushing for the Save America Act, by the way, to stop the elections from being so weird in this country. The Hill writes, Trump teases Thursday speech about elections. Our country has to shape up. President Trump has teased what he said will be the big news during his primetime address set for Thursday, telling reporters the speech will be about voting machines and election integrity, among other topics. Quote, it'll concern that subject, and we'll have a couple of other things to say also, Trump said Tuesday today when asked what Americans can expect to hear in the remarks. Quote, it's really big news. It's really, really big news, and our country has to shape up, he continued. What we're going to talk about Thursday, it doesn't get bigger because without free and fair elections, you don't have a country. We'll be discussing other things too, but it's going to be a very big announcement, the president added. Now, let me throw this out there. CNN, MSNBC, now called NS Now, I think our morning guy, great radio guy, Trey Ware, I think he calls it M-Snow. Doesn't he call it M-Snow?
2: He might.
10: I think he does. It's pretty good if he does.
2: They're great.
10: It's either Trey or it's Sean. I mean, one of the two, but they're great. MS Now, CNN, others would oftentimes not show his speech. Would oftentimes not. They certainly wouldn't show him on the election trail. Remember, Rachel Maddow, who's just completely gone nuts, at one point pulled out of a speech with President Trump that he was giving. I think he was then candidate Trump. Might have been president by then. Saying, we cannot air, because we're the news, we cannot air these lies. What? I, in my lifetime, don't remember anybody ever saying, we're not going to take a presidential address. We're not going to take the address from the Republican nominee. We're not going to take the address from the person who could be the next president of the United States. I've never heard that. And if you want to air it and then afterwards say, here are the things we find to be problematic, that makes sense. You can do that, but to say we're not going to air it before you hear what he's going to say? What are you talking about? Scott Pelley at CNN did the same thing over and over again. Trump lies, lying Trump, Trump lies, lie, lie, lie. And he never backed it up, he just said so. So when Trump does this Thursday, my question is a simple one. Are these networks going to air what he's going to say? Because, again, people get mad at me when I get critical. But I'm going to be honest with you. The president probably should have kept it close to the vest and not said it's going to be about elections. But maybe he does that on purpose because people think he's playing 4D chess to say, yeah, listen, I'm gonna do something on Thursday that every American needs to see. Maybe just say that. But again, the 4D chess people say, well, he told them it's going to be about elections so that he could then call them out for not running it. He's the sitting president of the United States. I don't care if you love him or hate him. If he has an address, you air it. Now, again, it happens right when I end my show on Thursday. Otherwise, I would air it. We've taken President Trump live many times on this show because, I don't know if you noticed, but he's the president. So your thoughts about letting the cat out of the bag. Do you think the president should have said, I'm going to talk about elections on Thursday. I'm going to talk about big, big news. Obviously, he's of the understanding that he's got some evidence that shows there was a major problem either in 2020 or some other election, or there are major problems with the election rolls in all these states, major problems with whatever. Now, keep in mind, we have the CIA whistleblower on. We had him on to talk about the evidence, and he said, yes, I have gotten this evidence to the highest levels of government, and I hope that something becomes of it. For him to do anything on elections Thursday, and keep in mind, Trump can't run for re-election again, so it's not about his future. For him to come out on Thursday with something about elections, I would have to believe the evidence is so completely ironclad, signed, sealed, and delivered. It's got to be so good that he would not be coming out saying it otherwise, because all the suppression would happen again and all the censorship would happen again. He must have real information that's going to blow our minds. I hope so. I'll be honest with you, not going to blow my mind because, again, we've had the experts on for years. Remember, I got in big trouble on YouTube because I dared have Rudy Giuliani on, who is you know, going and investigating everything that happened in all these swing states. We had Mike Lindell on, who said that he had proof that something happened in 2020. So we've been ahead of the curve, but we also were severely penalized because of it, because we dared tell the truth. So your thoughts, what do you think he's going to say on Thursday? And if you're somebody who doesn't believe there are any problems with our elections, if he gives you real evidence Thursday, will you then start believing him? Or you're locked in. You're dug in the sand. You're not going to be mobile on this. You believe the elections are fine, and you'll think there was some sort of overwhelming proof that nothing happened in 2020. Or are you going to go in there with an open mind? Because whether you believe me or not, because I'm a conservative guy, and you know where I come down on stuff, I always go in with an open mind before I make a decision that I'm for it or I'm against it. 833-JOE-PAGS, 833-563-7247, joepags.com, takelean.com. 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It is a weight loss supplement that was devised by doctors and researchers. They did a lot of studies. They found that it helps you to lose weight, and they say a lot of the effects mirror what you're seeing from the GLP-1s. But if you don't want an injection, don't want a doctor's prescription, you don't want to have to go to the doctor's office and wait in line at the local drugstore, why not go to and get yourself some Lean if you want to lose some meaningful weight? They say that the studies show that the ingredients will help to lower your blood sugar, burn fat by converting it into energy, and curb that appetite and your craving so you're not as hungry all day. Can you imagine you took that fat that you're storing, burned it as energy, and then you start losing some meaningful weight and getting on the right path? 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The code is PAGS, P-A-G-S. You'd be glad you did. Do it now. We're back after this.

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20: As someone who's been married nearly 25 years, I'll tell you, there's a lot of great things about having a spouse. And according to a new study out of the University of Miami Health System, marriage might even be linked to a lower risk of cancer. Why? Well, the researchers said people who are married are less likely to engage in risky behavior. They're more likely to get a nudge to go to regular preventive medicine appointments and screenings. And they have a partner to share the load of family obligations, household chores, and finances. No one is saying you should get married in the pursuit of better health. But if you are single, how can you build a strong support system to maybe get some of these same benefits? Do your own research, find out what's important, and then hold members of your squad accountable and let them hold you accountable as well. That can provide a lot of support. I'm Dr. Sanjay Gupta, helping you live a better life.
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24: There was a case I said it to me 4 years ago. My pleasure to have you. Thanks. I appreciate you stopping by the Joe Pag Show for your Tuesday.
0: There's a lot going on. I just saw this over on X. Over the past 7 days, this is a statement from Commander of the U.S. Central Command, Admiral Brad Cooper, CENTCOM Commander. Quote, over the past 7 days, Iran has intentionally targeted civilians across the region by attacking seven commercial ships, resulting in nearly a dozen civilian crew members killed, missing, or injured. Iranian forces have also launched dozens of missiles and drones toward neighboring Gulf countries. U.S. forces are holding Iran accountable for unwarranted aggression that continues to endanger innocent lives. Admiral Brad Cooper, CENTCOM Commander. I did not know that they were, that a dozen crew members were killed. That's crazy. Again, I mean, why make some sort of a deal? That's just kind of weird. Why, I mean, honestly, why make some sort of a deal? The MOU never made any sense to me. It just gave them time to retool and think, oh, wow, we won. When they made the announcement that they'd beaten two nuclear powers and they somehow are now a superpower, at that point, you just let them have it. Take out the IRGC, take out the leadership, put the Shaw son in there, have a nice day. That's where I am with that. Let me go to Rose, who's in Minneapolis, about voting, about what the president's going to say Thursday. Hi, Rose.
1: Hi, Joe. Thanks for having me.
0: You bet. What's happening?
1: So I just had a question. So why would President Trump wait until Thursday if he's got a new information about voter fraud?
0: I don't know.
1: Instead of just sharing it as soon as he has it, like, feels like he's using this as an opportunity to spread a lot of information without having facts to support it. That's my concern.
0: I don't know what that means. Spread information without facts to support it. What do you mean?
1: Well, the only facts would be just what he's telling people.
0: Well, like, no, he's going to have evidence. That's why he's going to have evidence.
1: Right. So why would he be the one to share that evidence instead of some investigative, like, you know?
0: Well, because I think he sees himself as the harmed party. I think he sees himself as the harmed party.
1: Right. Well, exactly. So, but it's not him if it's the elections in general would be the concern, right? Not just the president as it stands. Like, the country should be concerned if there's voter fraud, not just Trump. It feels like he should be concerned for the country and not just for himself.
0: Well, I hear what you're saying, but we disagree, because he was the guy that, if there was fraud, he was the guy that got screwed. He was the guy that should have won re-election and didn't, if he shows this information. So I see no problem with the harmed party coming out and saying, now that I'm the president again, they've investigated it, look at all this proof we have that I got screwed. And I think that he's exonerating himself because he was called a liar for the past 6 years. I think that makes sense to me.
1: So didn't he have 60-some court cases that got shot down?
0: No.
1: Though? I mean,
0: no.
1: Like,
0: he didn't. No. There were 61 cases that judges refused to hear. So they didn't get shot down because the evidence was never presented.
1: So why not re-bring up cases if he's got that information instead of just spread to the public? Why not go back to the court system and say, hey, I have the evidence?
0: Rose, I love you like a sister. I have no idea what your complaint is here. If he has evidence that there was voter fraud, and I don't know if he does or not, it sounds like he thinks he does, I want to see it. And I think the American people deserve to see it. Keep it here. Coming back.
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3: On the ones.
15: In Dallas, due to road construction, both sides of I-20 have been reduced. Only one lane between I-45 and Bonneview Road. That's causing an hour delay on the eastbound side. Your forecast from the WBAP On-Time Experts 24/7 Weather Center. Tonight, mostly cloudy with a low around 72. Tomorrow, a 30% chance of showers and storms after 1. Otherwise, partly sunny with a high near 91 and heat index values as high as 97. And tomorrow night, 30% chance of showers and storms before 10 p.m. Otherwise, partly cloudy with a low around 74. Currently, it's 81 in Dallas and 78 in Fort Worth. Earlier today, President Trump held a bilateral meeting with the Prime Minister of Iraq at the White House, where he discussed why he abruptly abandoned his plan to impose a 20% protection fee on ships traveling through the Strait of Hormuz. The president explained to reporters that he has been receiving calls from leaders in other countries who would rather invest in the U.S. and says that he prefers this method as well.
4: There's never been a time like this with the United States, with the factories, with the plants, with everything else. And we would like to invest tremendously in the United States as opposed to charging a fee. And I like that, actually, because I don't think anybody should be able to charge a fee for the straight.
15: The president's announcement of the fee yesterday triggered confusion, since the U.S. has spent months arguing that all ships should be free to travel through the strait without paying any fees. Your Money News brought to you by NetWorthRadio.com. Federal Reserve Chair Kevin Warsh testified on Capitol Hill about inflation and the state of the U.S. economy. Darren Portillo from Fox Business has the latest.
5: Fed Chair Kevin Warsh gone through speaking. He gave his speech over on the House side. I'll read you part of it, saying the members of our committee have no tolerance for persistently elevated inflation, and we share a resolute commitment to restoring price stability. Kevin Warsh got to the Capitol today just as the Bureau of Labor Statistics, they reported surprise drop in consumer prices last month. Overall, prices fell 0.4% in the month of June alone, marking the biggest one-month drop since the height of the COVID pandemic back in 2020.
15: The Bureau of Labor Statistics says that the consumer price index declined in June thanks to lower energy prices. Keep connected to DFW for the latest on the situation in the Middle East. 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
6: 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And Chief Meteorologist Brad Barton has your weather on the ones. 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
20: If I were to ask you what makes for a good night's sleep, you'd probably say a dark, quiet room, not too many things on your mind. But every night when you go to get some Z's, how often do you really think about the temperature in your bedroom? Temperature may be one of the most underappreciated factors in sleep. That's according to the Senior Vice President of Research and Scientific Affairs at the National Sleep Foundation. We often hear about lights and screens and stress, but even modest changes in temperature and airflow can influence both how quickly you fall asleep and how deeply you stay asleep. Most experts will recommend a room temperature of 60 to 67 degrees Fahrenheit. 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Play around a bit and see what improves your sleep. You might be delightfully surprised. I'm Dr. Sanjay Gupta, helping you live a better life.
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0: The world was watching that courtroom in Utah last week as the pretrial hearing was going on. This guy, Tyler Robinson, accused of killing Charlie Kirk as he just gave a speech and was interviewing and talking to people on campus in Orem, Utah. What did all that mean? Are we going to have a trial? It'd be kind of nuts to think that we wouldn't. I want to get with Nico LaHood. He's a former Bexar County DA here in San Antonio, Texas. Also, he's now a very famed defense attorney. They've got a big case that they just had dismissed by a judge because I guess the judge didn't think there was enough evidence. I don't know. I'm going to make it up. I'm just going to talk to him about it. But it's the Brennan case. It's the Cantu case. It's the McDonald shooting case here in San Antonio. We're going to get into that full throat in a minute. But first, got to say, hey, my good friend, Nico.
27: Hey,
0: Nico, good to have you in studio, brother.
27: Thanks. Appreciate it.
0: Talk to me about this Charlie Kirk deal. Now, you, first of all, you're a firearms guy.
27: Mm-hmm.
0: You know a lot about firearms. What is it? A .30-06?
27: That's the alleged weapon that was used.
0: Let me ask you something right up front. As somebody who knows a lot about firearms, you actually have taught me how to shoot better. Mm-hmm. And we've been friends a long time. I don't know anybody who knows more about firearms than you. I'm sure they're out there, but yeah. You're the guy I go to. Could a 30-06 do what happened to Charlie Kirk?
9: Sure, absolutely. That's a deer rifle. I mean, you can shoot deer from 200, 300, 400, 500 yards, depending on how you sight it in. So, yes, but the distance he had and the wound path analysis, from what I understand, it matches up. He had a line of sight that could have done it. So, yes, from that distance, a 30-06 is more than sufficient.
0: Look at it as a prosecutor. As a prosecutor, you see this evidence. You got all sorts of video of the guy on campus, allegedly. Mm-hmm. The prosecution also says, we know that rifle was his grandfather's. Prosecution says we've got text messages to his boyfriend back at the apartment, and he left a note, allegedly, underneath a keyboard at a computer that said, look under the keyboard after he allegedly did it. You'll see what went on. The boyfriend, on a deposition, on video, also in there, and the people in court got to see it, talked about how he couldn't believe it, but that Tyler allegedly insisted he did it. Later on, he wished he didn't do it, but he did do it, then he turned himself in. As a prosecutor, do you look at a case like that or any case and say, this is a slam dunk? We got everything and then some on this guy. We're going to be able to take this to trial.
9: Yeah, an experienced trial lawyer never looks, whether I was a district attorney here, as a prosecutor, as a criminal defense lawyer now. No case is ever a slam dunk. The evidence presented from what I saw and heard strongly favor the prosecution. Absolutely. There's no doubt about that. And I wasn't a fan of them televising this. I didn't
0: really?
9: Think it was not at all. I mean, because you're potentially tainting a jury pool for a lot of different reasons. Now, Utah has a different law. Here we have an examining trial.
0: Okay.
9: If a citizen accused has not been indicted, that means formally charged on a felony offense, then they have a right to an examining trial. It's a probable cause hearing. A judge makes a determination, is there enough evidence to even move forward to get indicted? In Utah, whether you're indicted or not, you have a right to a probable cause hearing. Defense work, I don't like them. I would not have gone as hard as the defense did, because now you're preparing the government's witnesses,
0: and
9: how you're going to cross them later on in trial, and you never have a first chance to have a first cross-examination.
0: Yeah.
9: And so I would not have done it from the defense side. From the government side, I can see why they did it. All the rumors out there, all the conspiracy theorists out there, so they wanted to show that they had a stronger case, and I think they accomplished their goal.
0: Is a pretrial hearing always something that happens in a case like this, or a case, any case? Like here in Bexar County, in San Antonio, would there be a pretrial hearing if somebody were accused of shooting somebody else?
9: No, not unless there was an evidentiary issue. Like on the case that you talked about, the Brendan case, we were set to go to trial on Monday.
0: Right.
9: We were going to have on Thursday 7:05 hearings. That's a pretrial hearing on experts. The government had X amount of experts. They were going to talk about use of force and what was appropriate from the police standpoint. And then we had our experts, and so we get a chance to cross each other's experts before the jury gets to hear from them, just to test their expertise and what they're going to testify to. So that would have been a pretrial hearing. That's not typical, though, here in Bexar County or here in Texas. So unless there's an issue that needs to come before the judge to make a ruling before it goes before the jury, it's not something that happens automatic.
0: In Orem, Utah, it appears that they might not even go to trial. The pretrial hearing is literally deciding whether or not we're to go forward with the charges on this guy. And obviously, there's plenty of evidence to say it's going to go to trial. But is that weird to have to take that extra step?
9: No, that's just part of their constitution. There's a better chance of you finding a bigger shirt than this case not going to trial. I'm just saying. The audience wants to know.
0: It's a medium. What's the problem?
9: More like a smallium. But I mean, but no, this case is going. I mean, there's no way this. I mean, look, the judge gave a heads up. He goes, look, we don't need to go 100 miles down a path where probable cause is kind of 1 mile down this path. He's kind of like, rethink about what you guys are doing. In my opinion, he was saying, don't get so detailed. I don't need that much detail. Save that for the jury.
0: It's Nico LaHood. He is a criminal defense attorney. 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
9: LaHoodNortonGossNow.com.
0: Okay.
9: Well, no, it's LaHoodNorton.com, but it's LaHoodNortonGoss law firm.
0: Yeah. So you added a partner.
9: We did. Jason, he's wonderful.
0: All right. So in this case, looks like it's going to go to trial. The judge got angry at somebody who was live streaming. The whole technology that we deal with today changes everything. So somebody's in there. They're an influencer, allegedly. They're live streaming it. Accidentally showed a piece of evidence that wasn't supposed to be shown. So does that go back to what you said? Why are they airing it? Why even take that chance?
9: I'm a huge proponent. You know, the last two big high-profile cases we handled last year, and then the one for Uvalde was live streamed, and it was out there. And I'm glad because now everyone gets to see. Everyone deserves. I believe in open court.
0: I want more transparency.
9: Transparency. Yeah. Once you're in trial, because now the jury is sat. Once the jury is sat and sworn in, they're given instructions, don't look at media. Now, whether they do or don't, we know that they do at times. But they're given instructions. There's a way to wall off the jury. But before that, you're affecting a jury pool. So why would you want all this out there? I don't want that as a defense attorney, my defense out there and my theories. But even as the government, I don't want to taint the jury, because then it's going to be harder to find a jury to seat.
0: Let's say on the government side, let's say that you're seating a jury. How do you do that in a case like this? seen this case. And the only thing that really comes close in my mind was in 1995 when they were seating the jury for O.J. Simpson. Mm. I mean, how do you find anybody who hasn't heard about the case?
9: It's not
0: whether you're on the left or the right, you know Charlie Kirk was assassinated on live video. You know that.
9: It's not whether you've heard about the case. It's whether you've heard about it and you've formed an opinion to the degree where you've gone into that jury box already with your mind made up. That's the difference. When we tried that case in Nueces County, which is Corpus for people that know, Corpus Christi, Texas,
0: right.
9: The county is Nueces, we had a change of venue. There was 450 people in our potential jury pool, veneer panel, which is huge. And not one, and I'm not being hyperbolic. I don't think when the judge says...
0: Did you end up with 6 or 12?
9: 12. Okay. Felony court is always 12.
0: Okay.
9: And with alternatives, you know, alternates, just in case people get sick or drop out. Not one person didn't raise their hand. Everybody had heard about this horrible situation in Uvalde. Now, had they heard it to the degree to where they already made up their mind? Many of them had. So that's what you're doing through the jury deselection process. It's not really jury selection. It's jury deselection. Everybody's peeling off who they don't like and finding strikes for cause and peremptory strikes, meaning they have X amount of peremptory strikes on their own. And they're trying to end up with a jury. You don't pick a jury. You end up with a jury, essentially.
0: On the prosecution side, who do you want on that jury in a case like this?
9: I really don't care with this type of evidence, to be honest with you. You want someone that will hold people accountable. You want someone that's going to follow the law. You want someone that can make a judgment, that can make an opinion. Somebody can say, I can't judge people because of my religion or my worldview or whatever it is. You want someone that can do that. You want someone that can listen to evidence and not be distracted. You want someone that's not going to be distracted because, look, we just have to talk about it. Politics gets involved in the...
0: I was going to ask you that. When you're voir dire a jury or a potential juror, do you ask, are you a conservative? Did you vote for Trump? Did you like Charlie Kirk? Did you dislike Charlie Kirk? Do you ask those questions?
9: You can ask certain questions. I don't want to commit them that much, but you can ask questions like that. We want to know what their mindset is, their ideology is. I've had people on my juries that were very left-leaning and right-leaning.
0: Yeah.
9: And they all came to an agreement on the issue that was before them. So, but you want to know things like that. You absolutely do. You want to know what people think about LGBT issues, because that's here.
0: Yeah, it's definitely part of it.
9: That was his motive.
0: Yes.
9: So are they going to lean towards being... Look, the bottom line for the defense, I know you wanted to talk about the government, Joe, but from the defense, you have to define what a win is. From the government, they're all in on death penalty. Anything short of death penalty is not really a win, because their goal was death penalty.

0: great to have you. It's interesting, the conversation we have during the breaks as well. Like, I mean, Paul, you make a good point. If you're at the gym and somebody's, like, purposely taking pictures of you as you're working out, trying to get yourself in shape, and then posting them and either mocking you or making fun of you or sexualizing you, I get it. That's a different thing. That's like a private space. If I go and watch a track and field event, I mean, that, anybody can take a picture of anything, but I get what you're laying down. If you're, like, working out, there's a guy named Joey Swole. I don't know if you guys follow Joey Swole over on social media, but he will call out anybody. If somebody's, like, doing a video, and they're flexing, and in the back they're making fun of somebody because they don't look as good or whatever, I mean, they get called out, and they get mocked, you know, publicly. But I think it was a good point. I think some people will do it on purpose to make you look bad or make you look sexualized. But at, like, an event, at a volleyball game or at a track and field event, I think that it's fair game.
1: Yeah, it's just, you just never know. I mean, so it. I guess it all like with your story that you were talking about. I guess it just depends on the circumstances because it just depends. And I guess the intent is part of it for sure.
0: Sam, anything on this? Anything to finish up on this?
2: Yeah, intent is a big one. I totally agree.
0: But how do you know somebody's intent when they're snapping a photo? I guess you don't. You'll find out once they post it, obviously. But then what do you do about it? And you know, I learned the photography rules from you. If you take the picture, I don't really have much say. But if it does, right. You know, if it shows me half naked or something, that's a different thing. I think that I do have recourse. But, you know, it depends on where you are. I think that, well, without a doubt, like a gym is a privately owned place. You don't have the right to just walk in and start taking pictures. But if you're in a track and field event, what are you going to do? 833-JOE-PAGS, 833-563-7247, joepags.com. Part two with Nico LaHood when we come back. About the local San Antonio case that you probably heard about nationwide. Keep it here.
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5: On the ones.
6: In Dallas, due to road construction, both sides of I-20 have been reduced. Only one lane between I-45 and Bonneview Road. That's causing a 15-minute delay on the eastbound side. Your forecast from the WBAP On-Time Experts 24/7 Weather Center. Tonight, mostly cloudy with a low around 72. Tomorrow, a 30% chance of showers and storms after 1 p.m. Otherwise, partly sunny with a high near 91 and heat index values as high as 97. Tomorrow night, 30% chance of showers and thunderstorms before 10 p.m. Otherwise, partly cloudy with a low around 74. Currently, it's 80 in Dallas and 76 in Fort Worth. The news is brought to you by Ben Abbott and Associates. President Trump held a bilateral meeting with the Prime Minister of Iraq at the White House where he discussed the U.S.'s ongoing conflict with Iran. The president insists that he has no regrets about his decisions to pivot sanctions waivers for Iran or lift the U.S. blockade of the Strait of Hormuz, adding that he gave Iran a chance to make a deal with the U.S. He also insists that they had a deal completed, but it was later rejected by Iran.
7: We had a deal 2 days ago. It was done. And then all of a sudden, they couldn't do it. They didn't like something about the deal. They couldn't do it. And they shot first. And that was a big mistake that they shot first because we have been knocking the hell out of them.
6: Iranian officials have not confirmed the president's claims about a deal being in place. The U.S. and Iran have been trading strikes against each other over the last few days as they fight for control of the Strait of Hormuz. Yesterday, CENTCOM announced that the U.S. would resume its blockade on ships leaving the Iranian ports. Your money news brought to you by NetWorthRadio.com. Fort Worth leaders move to halt data center developments across the city.
8: A majority of city council members have completed a bill pushing for a 90-day moratorium on the tech hubs. The move follows intense public backlash, with local advocacy groups demanding pauses over water consumption, nonstop noise, and heavy strain on the power grid. The city has opened an online public survey for residents to weigh in ahead of a scheduled work session on August 4th and a council vote on August 11th. Cameron Fairchild, WBAP News.
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19: I don't know about you, but my social media feeds are flooded with lotions and potions and gadgets, all promising to unlock different components of longevity. But if you log off, take a step back from all the hype, you'll find that the actual keys to a longer, healthier life are hiding in plain sight. There are four of them. Number one, nutrition. The Mediterranean diet really is the gold standard. Number two, exercise. You should be getting 150 minutes of moderate intensity exercise or 75 minutes of vigorous intensity exercise every week, plus strength training and stretching. Number three, sleep. Sleep is when your body and your brain repair themselves. You should be getting 7 to 9 hours a night. And finally, number four often gets forgotten, socialization. It's not a bonus. It's a necessity for a healthy life, finding a sense of community, purpose, and belonging. I'm Dr. Sanjay Gupta, helping you live a better life.
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0: There's a case out of San Antonio from 4 years ago, a police-involved shooting where a guy was eating a burger at McDonald's. It's been presented as if he was just sitting around eating a burger at McDonald's, but there was a lot more to it. Nico LaHood was on the defense side when it came to this former police officer in that case.
21: And then third part of justice is, does the crime fit the punishment? Meaning, if somebody steals a car, they shouldn't go to prison for life.
0: Right.
21: If someone steals bread, they shouldn't have their hand chopped off. So that's metered justice. So if you don't have all three aspects of justice, you don't have justice.
0: It's Nico LaHood. It's interesting because if he told you that he did it, well, let me say this. Do you want to know? Because I don't think you'll ask them, did you do it?
21: We don't ask directly sometimes. Now, sometimes you do. It depends on the case. Every situation is different. You tell them about attorney-client privilege. Many times when you say that and they know it's protected, right, they just talk. And I'll say, look, this is challenging for us. You have this note. I didn't write it. Okay, then we'll do a handwriting analysis maybe. We do some type of expert bringing in. Did you write this note? I didn't do it. Because everyone thinks he was set up. And everyone was concerned about these text messages. And they sounded a little weird, but I don't know how he talks normally. So I didn't jump to conclusions like everyone else did. Again, they're using their ideology to put circles and squares. And so I would look at that. Did you say this? Why would your boyfriend or friend lie, your roommate lie?
0: Yeah.
21: Well, there's a reason to lie. Maybe he's scared. Why does he have immunity? Why do you give someone immunity if they didn't do anything wrong?
0: That's a great question.
21: Is he a co-conspirator? Now, we understand in federal court, you could do nothing wrong and then the government still comes at you. I get that. But in state court, it's a little bit different. I want to know these questions. What kind of agreements and why? Why do you have these agreements? So all those could create doubt. Is it enough? I don't know. Is it enough to say, okay, death to maybe life in prison? That may be better. So that's one thing both sides need to know.
0: Yeah.
21: Can they follow the law? And that means death has to be on the table.
0: It's Nico LaHood. Go check out the podcast. You can see it on what? Facebook?
21: Facebook.
0: Look you up, Nico LaHood, or look look up LaHood Norton.
21: Well, there's LaHoodNorton.com is our website. LaHood Norton Golf Law Group is our firm because we just added Jason.
0: Yeah.
21: And then in the site, you're talking about the podcast?
0: Yeah, how can they go watch the podcast?
21: Yeah, it's sidebartv.com.
0: Sidebartv.com. Mm-hmm. All right, go check that out. Also, follow on all the social media. Let's get into the local case, which I think has national implications. As a layman, if I watch the video that was released, if I watch the video that was circulated like crazy, a guy sitting in his car eating a burger and gets shot by a cop because he was eating. What don't I know?
21: Okay.
0: If that's all I saw, Nico, what don't I know?
21: Okay, so now you're that same person and so that looks like
0: the cop is Brennan and the guy who got shot is Kentu.
21: Yep, Eric Kentu. And so you walk up to somebody in a McDonald's parking lot, get out of the car, and then he's like, what? He says his burger, the car's on, and then he gets shot. Okay, that sucks.
0: That's right? pretty bad.
21: Pretty bad.
0: Yeah.
21: And but now if I tell you this, the night before, that same guy, Eric Kentu, ran from that same police officer at 90 miles an hour with his lights off.
0: It was the same guy.
21: Same guy, absolutely.
0: Because again, the impression that we got was it was mistaken identity. It wasn't the same guy.
21: No, he had called it in.
0: But so, you understand people watching that thought it was a mistaken identity.
21: Well, I don't know why they thought that, because that information was never out there.
0: Because people see videos like that and make assumptions.
21: Well, they started a narrative and it was a false narrative.
0: Yes.
21: And then it snowballs. And that happens all the time. It happened with two other cases we presented on police officers. And so he calls it in because he saw that BMW and he sees the license plate. Cops do this all the time and they don't match. That's a traffic offense by itself, and that's enough reasonable suspicion to pull someone over to say, is this stolen?
0: Wrong plate in the wrong car.
21: Cop can pull you over for that. Yes. He should, and it's actually a traffic violation. He calls it in. He's going to pull this kid over. He lights off girlfriend in the car. She's pissed off at him. Like, what are you talking? Why are you doing this? And then he gets away. There's a no chase policy in SAPD, San Antonio Police Department. So the next day he gets away and he's gone. Next day he's going to the McDonald's for a different disturbance call. He sees the license plate, goes, that's that car from last night. Mm. He calls it in for backup, but the car's running. What did he do the night before? He ran in the car.
0: Right.
21: So he's like, I got to go forward. There's nothing illegal, inappropriate that he did. He went up to the car and says, get out. He's in full uniform. The kid looks at him, puts it in reverse with the door open, and assaults Brennan. There's a big bruise on his leg. The girl in the car, the girl Emily, says, I thought the police officer talked that night was going to get run over. Well, so did he. Mm. So he pulls his weapon out, ag assault against the peace officer, shot five times. The government was going to take the position. The first five shots were okay. The second five shots weren't.
0: How does that make sense?
21: So it doesn't make. They're going to. Their claim was going to be that they were no longer in imminent danger. But the windows were raised up. He was at a perpendicular position, and James thought he was reaching down, going for a gun. He had already assaulted him with a car.
0: He showed a propensity to, I will do anything I have to do to get away.
21: Absolutely.
0: You've got to try to stop him.
21: But then there's also an aspect of the law that if there's a felony committed in your presence and you think that the community is in danger, you can use deadly force to stop that. And we had experts that were going to testify to that. So we had multiple areas to defend. We were very confident in the law and the facts from a totality of the circumstances when you look at the full picture. And then this Eric Cantu got arrested, what, seven more times?
0: Six or seven. I saw the mugshot. I mean, I was like, wow.
21: He T-boned a mom evading from a police officer again with her daughter, injured them, beat up a girl to the degree that her face was broken, but the government trying to offer him deals so he could testify, they charged him as a misdemeanor instead of a felony. Then other felonies, the kid had been a menace.
0: If he would have controlled himself in between, would this have gone differently? Did the fact that he's a repeat offender play any role at all, do you think?
21: Oh, I'm sure it does, because we can impeach him under 613. There's a rule of evidence that we can impeach him. The government has conferred benefits to you. You're not getting charged which you should be charged. You're not going to prison which you should have
0: gone. So he wasn't charged with anything from that?
21: He was, but they were treating him differently. They were conferring benefits to him.
0: Gotcha.
21: So he could be available to testify against James, which is BS. And then this case should have never been filed in the first place. No, James wasn't being investigated from day one. The kid was being investigated. The kid, he's a young man. Eric was being investigated, Kentu, for assaulting a peace officer. Let me give you the scenario. The law doesn't look at any different. Hey, get out of the car. Boom, he shoots him. Ag assault against a peace officer. Reverse, hits the cop, ag assault against a peace officer. And nobody would have thought twice if James would have pulled his weapon after being shot and shot back. But it's still ag assault. The law doesn't look at them any differently.
0: Oh, the car is a weapon at that point.
21: Absolutely. People get run over all the time and could have been killed.
0: So explain the whole five shots are okay, five more aren't.
21: How many
0: does that mean?
21: If you have a knife, I won't use your daughter. If someone is trying to stab you with a knife, how many times are you allowed to shoot them?
0: Until they stop.
21: Until you stop them.
0: Yeah.
21: Does that take one or 20? I don't know.
0: I have no idea.
21: Exactly. And that car is still moving. And he's in a car. And that car is a deadly weapon. And he thought he was going for another weapon. Reasonable belief of apparent danger and is it imminent? That's the standard.
0: Not only to him, but to the community, as you said.
21: Yeah.
0: The guy has shown a propensity to take off at 90 miles an hour. He's shown a propensity to now assault a peace officer.
21: his mind and why he did what he did. But then here's the deal. The government was so hateful, this administration against police officers. They charged James with attempted murder.
0: Oh, come on.
21: But James is one of the two officers that saved his life. James used to be a medic in the military. And so he got a chest press. He took his cut his clothes off and actually helped save his life. So James and another officer saved his life, but yet they're still saying you tried to murder him, which is BS. It was so disingenuous.
0: The DA dropped the charges. What do you think it was that said, okay, we should probably drop these charges. We have a case here.
21: If you remember, Joe, this is the case where the Ren Collective, that organization out of Austin, was telling Joe Gonzalez, the DA here, what to do on this case. We had the emails. We had the text messages. They gave him talking points. They told him what to say in press conferences. They told him to...
0: Did you need that when you were the DA?
21: No, nobody...
0: Well then what is that? There's an outside entity that's actually telling the DA in Bear County what to do.
21: Yes, that's shameful. It should be shameful. No DA should be controlled by anything but the law and the facts and their moral compass. And the citizens the citizens hired you. So you got to answer to your community, not to some third-party think tank in Austin. And I mean, it was embarrassing. The text messages, all that was coming out. We were going to subpoena Joe Gonzalez. We were going to subpoena his first assistant, former first assistant, Christian Hendrickson. He moved to Austin. And they were going to have to answer for those text messages because they said you should dismiss the case.

0: Lenny went to college and racked up huge debt.
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21: I appreciate Nicola Hood coming on. I just think there's a lot of really good information there. What he has to say about these prosecutors out there doing the wrong thing? I mean, obviously, the local prosecutor here in Bexar County, I mean, Nico is not the prosecutor now. It's a this far left-wing Soros Democrat guy. It was dumb to even bring the charges, and I'm glad the charges were dropped. I hope they don't try to come back and take another bite at the apple. The reason why you dropped the charges is you got a guy who's habitual, You got a guy who wasn't just sitting there, you know, innocently eating a burger. You got a guy who, at that point, according to the police and his contact with the guy before, knew who he was and had felt strongly he had to get him off the street for the safety of the public. So, I mean, cases like that should never have gotten to where it got. It's interesting watching the coverage locally after this decision came down that they dropped the charges. I'm glad we can give you the full context with Nico. Don't forget to stop by the YouTube. I know that I pounded into your head, but I really think you're getting a lot of content there that doesn't cost you anything just to press subscribe. Go do that. JoePags.com/YouTube. It's that simple. Just press that subscribe button. Click that bell as well. That is Sam. It's not Sam anymore. That's Polo. I'm Joe. Got to get out of here. That's it for tonight. See you tomorrow.
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24: 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WBAP's first traffic and weather.
25: On the ones.
26: In Dallas, due to road construction, both sides of I-20 have been reduced. Only one lane between I-45 and Bonnie View Road. That's causing a 15-minute delay on the eastbound side. Your forecast from the WBAP On-Time Experts 24-7 Weather Center. Tonight, mostly cloudy with a low around 72. Tomorrow, a 30% chance of showers and storms after 1 p.m. Otherwise, partly sunny with a high near 91 and heat index values as high as 97. Tomorrow night, a 30% chance of showers and storms before 10 p.m. Otherwise, partly cloudy with a low around 74. Currently, it's 80 in Dallas and 76 in Fort Worth. The U.S. is striking Iran for a sixth time following a brief ceasefire. Fox's Lucas Tomlinson has more.
27: Strike aircraft launched from the George H.W. Bush and the Abraham Lincoln. Lincoln has now been at sea for over 200 days without a port call. F-35Bs also launched from the amphibious assault ship Boxer nearby. Tomahawk cruise missiles also fired from destroyers in the strike groups. Despite the American bombardment over the past week, Iran has been launching attacks of its own against neighboring Gulf states, including Kuwait and Bahrain, where U.S. troops are housed. An Emirati tanker hit by an Iranian cruise missile, killing one crew member and wounding eight others. Other tankers were hit as well, and tanker traffic has slowed in the Strait of Hormuz.
26: The Navy's blockade restarted today as well. President Trump abandoned his plan to charge a 20% fee on ships making their way through the strait. He also stated that ships doing business with Iran will be turned around. The Centers for Disease Control and Prevention confirms a large multi-state outbreak of Cyclospora, with four Midwestern states identified as the center of the current investigation. Fox's Jeff Manasso has the full report.
0: The CDC says a multi-state stomach bug caused by a parasite with diarrhea that can last weeks has been linked to Michigan, Ohio, West Virginia, and Kentucky. The Cyclospora outbreak has sickened thousands of people in 34 states, with fresh lettuce and salad greens the potential source, though for now no specific supplier or brand has been recalled or identified. Data from state health departments also suggesting the total number of cases could be higher than what's been publicly reported, with over 2,000 stomach bug cases in Michigan alone. Jeff Manasso, Fox News.
26: 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Inflation cooled last month, but it appears that the break won't last. Fox's Jenny Kosula breaks down the numbers for us.
1: The drop in energy prices last month had a big impact on inflation. The consumer price index for June declined 0.4%. Excluding food and energy, core prices were unchanged. For the year ending in June, the CPI cooled to 3.5%, and core CPI also declined to 2.6%. Since June, crude oil prices have moved higher, which is likely to impact more recent inflation readings. The CPI peaked at 9.1% in June of 2022, the highest reading in nearly 41 years. Jenny Coselda, Fox News.
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7: You know, it's funny, when I think back to what the typical American dinner looked like when you and I were kids, there's usually some kind of meat featured at the center of the plate. Vegetables are there, but often thought of as a side dish. More and more, though, we are coming to realize that a plant-based diet, with little or no meat even, is going to be a healthier way to eat for just about everyone. New study out of the University of Hawaii Cancer Center found that eating a high-quality plant-rich diet that includes whole grains, vegetables, and fruits may prevent cognitive impairment even when people start that diet in their late 50s and 60s. Yeah, it's important to make sure you're getting enough protein, fats, complex carbohydrates. Just because you cut out or even cut back on meat, though, is not a license to eat whatever you want. Focus on eating whole, real foods. I'm Dr. Sanjay Gupta, helping you live a better life.
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21: Great radio stations everywhere, along with Sam and Polo. It is the Joe Pags Show. Thanks a lot for stopping by. Lots going on today. Big time. Lots happening. Going to have a couple of great interviews for you today. It's kind of amazing that we're even questioning whether there's going to be a trial for this guy, Tyler Robinson, in the Charlie Kirk case. We've got Nico LaHood on the program today, former district attorney here in Bexar County, Texas, in San Antonio, now a defense attorney. We're going to get into the Tyler Robinson pretrial hearing. Would we do something like that in every state, in every district, in every area? The answer is no, but he explains exactly how that works. We've got him also, Dr. Jesse Lopez. Dr. Lopez has an update on the fact that for some reason, like $1.5 billion of dollars in more COVID vaccines have been purchased. I have no idea why that would happen. I have no clue why that would be the thing. That doesn't make any sense to me. Got that for you and an awful lot more, including the president meeting with the Iraqi prime minister in the White House. He talks about oil, talks about the latest with Iran. He's asked about whether shutting down or ending sanctions for a minute or opening the ports for a minute, if that made any sense. Any regrets about that? That question was asked, and we got a lot more going on. The entire interview with Kay Hill, and Sam, it's like we knew ahead of time.
4: Right.
21: It's like we knew the president was going to comment ahead of time on the drone situation in Cuba. Cahill yesterday did a deep dive for us, incredible research, incredible news and commentary writer. And that's over on the website now. It's actually up on YouTube, and it's going nuts. It's out of the box hot. Go and check that out, because the president did comment on the drone situation that we brought to the fore yesterday. We, on the Joe Pags Show, a day ahead. That's what we do.
4: Yes, sir.
21: It's how we roll. So make sure you go check that out, joepags.com/YouTube, joepags.com/YouTube. How many drones are there? Why are they there? Are they Iranian drones, Russian drones, Cuban drones? What's the story? We get all that and then some with Cahill. Go and check it out now on YouTube, joepags.com/YouTube. There's an update on the ICE stuff. And when I say ICE stuff, people are going nuts because ICE is involved in these fatal shootings. I don't think they want to be involved in fatal shootings. I know I wouldn't want to be involved in that if I were on ICE. I know the people being shot don't want to be shot. So what's going to happen? You had a situation in Houston that's still being investigated. Turns out it was not the target vehicle, but the guy who's dead was here illegally, but he'd been here for 35 years. He's got a family. He's working a construction job. And allegedly, according to the family, he was close to getting his temporary working status. But again, you're here 35 years. Why did it take so long? But he wasn't the target. And again, unmarked vehicles, they appear to be, were trying to pull him over. They say he weaponized his vehicle. That investigation is still underway. In Maine, we reported this yesterday. And I'm going to see if this story that we have here will tell if there's any difference. Because allegedly, yesterday they said the guy who was killed in Maine was the target. Now they're saying they're not sure if he was the target or he might not have been. Either way, he's dead. They say he weaponized his vehicle against ICE. So today, ICE makes the announcement that they're going to stop the traffic stop arrests for now. Most of them. This is from the National Review. ICE to pause most traffic stop arrests after two fatal shootings. Cowan wrote this. The Trump administration has suspended most vehicle stops by Immigration and Customs Enforcement agents following two officer-involved fatal shootings in the past week, according to the Associated Press. A new order for the DHS limits civil arrests through the ICE enforcement and removal operations, but still allows for Homeland Security investigations arrests to continue. That's HSI. HSI primarily conducts arrests born out of criminal investigations. Enforcement and removal agents are currently prevented from making vehicle stops while they receive updated training on tactics, CBS reported. Senator Susan Collins, Republican from Maine, shared in a post on X that she spoke with DHS Secretary Mark Wayne Mullen following an ICE-related death in Biddeford, Maine, on Monday, yesterday, urged him to cease all non-urgent vehicle stops in the wake of yesterday's deadly Biddeford shooting. I'm encouraged that the department has agreed to do so, the senator wrote. It's unclear if DHS stopped non-urgent vehicle stops because of the conversation between Collins and Mullen, or for other reasons. A spokesperson for ICE told National Review, "We're always evaluating our procedures to keep our officers safe and criminals off our streets. We will not disclose or discuss law enforcement tactics." Federal agents killed a Colombian national during an enforcement operation in Biddeford on Monday, yesterday. Maine Senator Angus King shared that the man, Joshua Sebastian Duran Guerrero, was not the target of the operation. Now, keep in mind, yesterday, we were told via, this is me adding this, we were told that this was the target, and now today they're saying it's not that he wasn't the target. The story continues. The Department of Homeland Security confirmed that the victim who was shot during the vehicle stop in Maine was not the target of the operation. In a post on X, officers stopped Duran's vehicle while searching for their target, who left the scene in a vehicle. Quote, "The vehicle attempted to flee the scene, and fearing for public safety, an officer discharged his weapon," the post reads. Senator Angus King asked the Secretary Mullen to launch an investigation into ICE tactics yesterday. "What I called on DHS Secretary Mullen, blah, blah, blah." Listen, the senators, both this guy, King, who I believe is a Democrat, and the Republican Susan Collins are trying to look good here. They're trying to say they stopped it because of us. That's what they're trying to say. I don't know that that's the case. I'd like to have Mark Wayne Mullen on. He's a friend of mine. We haven't had him on yet. We hope to make that happen. Zip! Let's hit him again. Let's see if we can't get him on. Because, I mean, at this point, we're here in Texas. Houston is where one of these things happened. Those of you who listen in Maine, we want to make sure that we check it out and find out exactly what's going on. I am for them stopping this for now if there's a training issue. Now, there have been allegations that those who are doing these stops are new hires. Now, people can make these allegations all they want. Just because they say it doesn't mean it's true. So Tom Holman went on Fox today and was asked about this. Are these people who are newly hired, are they not trained well? And he answers this way.
8: The decision was made by the secretary along with leadership at ICE. But look, it's not a policy change. It's a temporary pause. Look, we had the last couple of shootings, ICE leadership along with DHS believes they want to look at these last couple of incidents and look. Is there something that could have been done better? Is there any training that can be improved? Or it's simply ICE doing their job and bad things happen when people don't comply with law enforcement officers. So I think it's going to be a short pause, and I'm confident that ICE is well-trained and vehicle stops, and you're going to see us keep moving forward. But this is just a temporary pause where they look at the incidents. But let me say this, too. I hear a lot of noise right now. This is going to affect ICE arrests, and it's not going to. Look, I've done this for a long time.
21: It's an interesting angle. It's not going to affect ICE arrests, which I find to be very interesting. I don't want it to, certainly. I would rather it doesn't, you know, affect ICE arrests. I want ICE to do what it does. So, I mean, I'm glad about that, but then how do you do it if you're not going to stop the arrests?
8: You can, when that alien leaves his home, before he gets into the car, you can arrest him then. You can wait till the vehicle gets to the destination and arrest him then. Every case is different. Now, we know vehicle assaults are up over 3,400%. So if we can arrest that alien outside that vehicle and take that two-ton weapon away from him, that's good in some instances. Other instances, we still need to do vehicle stops for a significant criminal. You may want to stop him in a desolate area before he gets downtown. You certainly don't want to stop a criminal alien near a school that in the middle of recess with 100 kids in a playground. Right. There are so many circumstances these agents need to look at to make these decisions. So I do not think this short pause can affect arrest, because the alien can be arrested before or after that vehicle. But this is what I understand, talking to the director of ICE, it's a short pause just to make sure we're doing the right thing.
21: All right, there you go. So it is the right thing. I believe that. You pause it now, find out what's going on. Two in the same week or within a week, that's a lot to swallow. And I know that they do worry about the optics of it. How does it look? Does it look like we're targeting people and killing people because we feel like it? I mean, I absolutely know that they're not out here trying to kill people. I know ICE agents, I know CBP agents, I know HSI agents. They're not out here trying to kill people, but they are out there trying to enforce the law, which is much, much harder to do when you have very little support. It just is. It's hard to do when you don't have the proper support. And you're not getting support from communities that are acting as if they're targeting brown people, they're targeting Hispanics, they're targeting this, that, and the other. The first guy was here illegally. Doesn't mean it's a death sentence. I'm not saying that. But he was here illegally. Now, I don't know why that van was targeted. They say that was not the target. But at the end of the day, you have somebody who is here illegally that should have taken care of legal status in 35 years. Doesn't mean he should die. I think the guy should be alive today. I talked about it extensively yesterday. Drive to a police station. Don't ram your car into another vehicle. Make sure that you have every ICE or HSI or CBP vehicle marked properly, that it's law enforcement. A lot of things can be looked at here, without a doubt. Now, the second guy, they gave us the four names of him today, but didn't say whether he was here legally or illegally. And they again said yesterday that there was the right target. Today they're saying The right target was there, but fled in a car, so the guy who's dead was not the actual target. Was he here illegally or not? I don't want people to die because they came here illegally and haven't committed any other crimes. Coming here illegally is a crime, but no other crimes on top of it. I don't want there to be a high-speed chase through my neighborhood. I don't want that. So, yeah, they should adjust how they're doing it, but to stop doing them completely for good, permanently, I would be in disagreement with that. Your thoughts, 833-JOE-PAGS, 833-563-7247, joepags.com. Definitely want to hear from you. Don't forget to go to joepags.com/YouTube and check out that entire interview with Kay from yesterday that outlines the drones, the hundreds of drones that are off the coast of the United States in Cuba, 90 miles away from Florida. That's a problem. And yes, the president did comment on that today. That comment is on that video as well. Meantime, got to remind you about Anthem Gold Group. 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
7: I don't know about you, but my social media feeds are flooded with lotions and potions and gadgets, all promising to unlock different components of longevity. But if you log off, take a step back from all the hype, you'll find that the actual keys to a longer, healthier life are hiding in plain sight. There are four of them. Number one, nutrition. The Mediterranean diet really is the gold standard. Number two, exercise. You should be getting 150 minutes of moderate intensity exercise or 75 minutes of vigorous intensity exercise every week, plus strength training and stretching. Number three, sleep. Sleep is when your body and your brain repair themselves. You should be getting 7 to 9 hours a night. And finally, number four, often gets forgotten, socialization. It's not a bonus. It's a necessity for a healthy life, finding a sense of community, purpose, and belonging. I'm Dr. Sanjay Gupta, helping you live a better life.
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21: The Iraqi Prime Minister today at the White House. We'll have that for you coming up. Of course, questions about the opening of the port and allowing the sanctions to go away, and do you regret anything like that? We'll talk about that. He was first asked about, the president was asked about why the FBI is investigating the death of Lindsey Graham. Let me throw this out there. Maybe I'm dumb, and there's a chance. I mean, I guess. But if you've got a sitting senator who's 71, which is not that old anymore, just dies, got back from Ukraine, he's dead. Or if a senator dies at all, this is a federal employee, one of the two senators from South Carolina, one of the 100 senators from the nation. I think that I would like the federal government to make sure we have a good investigation into what happened. Now, we're getting the answer that we got, and I saw Dr. Oz actually talk about this yesterday on Fox or CNN or something, and it was... basically, this thing is, you don't notice it, then you get a sharp pain and you die. Now, remember, he's a cardiac surgeon. He's a heart surgeon, Dr. Oz. He talked about how this, the aorta, which is the biggest, you know, vessel going into and out of the heart, actually going out of, I guess, if that tears, there's not a whole lot you can do. You've got, like, limited time, and he probably didn't have enough time to have his life saved with that going on. They're saying that the aorta tore, which is crazy to think about. But he also talked about it being the result. I'm not the expert, just telling you what Dr. Oz said. Also talked about how this can be caused by prolonged high blood pressure. So make sure you check your blood pressure. Make sure you're on top of that. Make sure you're staying healthy. But I will have that soundbite coming up with the caller, not the caller, the actual reporter sitting there in the White House with the president, does ask about why the FBI is looking into it. He gives a good answer. We go to AJ, not that AJ, but an AJ nonetheless in Iowa. AJ, what's going on? Hi.
3: Hey, how's it going, Joe?
21: Living the dream, man.
3: Hey,
21: talk to me.
3: I just wanted to talk to you about, it seems like most of these deaths that are happening to these immigrants or that are happening because of ICE or happening due to the ICE thing, it has happening in blue states where they're not allowing the ICE to come in and do their job correctly,
21: right?
3: First off. And then the mindset of some of these people in these Democrat states that they've just been, they've been brainwashed, buddy. What's happened, these people just don't understand that this has to happen for the safety of our country. And I just think that if the news would come out and say that these states are not cooperating, as opposed to saying Donald Trump's ICE is killing people, I think people would be better to understand. So I think there's a mix of all these things that we've been talking about for months at play here, and it's all thrown into one big basket. And unfortunately, half of our country believes that ICE is murdering people.
21: Well, I think you make a great point, and I appreciate you making the phone call today. I think it's a great point. Let me be clear: Texas is a very red state, and Houston is where one of the ones happened in the last week. That said, Houston and Harris County are both definitively blue now, very blue, run by a bunch of blue dorks. Now, when I moved to Texas 21 years ago, Harris County was red. It's not now. There are still a lot of red in Harris County, don't misunderstand me. But that is a blue city, Houston, and there's no way I see the mayor or the police chief wanting to cooperate with ICE. They're supposed to because of SB4, but I'm not so sure that they are. But the other ones, Maine is a blue state, certainly, although they've got a red or allegedly red senator. It's a blue state. And Minneapolis, where you had the one from CBP and the one from ICE, that is a very blue state, a very blue city. Although geographically, those of you listening in Minnesota, you know I love you, girl. Love. You know, I do. A lot of you are very conservative, and geographically you're conservative. It's a blue state because of those two counties. That said, the caller makes a lot of sense. These places should be implored. Leverage should be used to make them cooperate with ICE and CBP. This way you pick people up at the jail. You pick people up where they're being detained. You don't pick them up off the streets. All right. I said that the president was asked about Lindsey Graham and why the FBI is looking into it. Here's what he said.
1: Clear of why the FBI is looking into Senator Graham's death. Have you gotten any updates on why they were at his home?
4: Well, I don't know why, because I think, you know, he had a problem. His father had a very similar problem, as you know. It's very unique.
21: I didn't know that. I did not know that Lindsey Graham's father had a similar problem.
4: At first I heard it was clogged arteries, because he did have clogged arteries. He had a problem with that. He was, I wish he took better care of himself, I say. You can solve that problem, but what happened is actually something that's very hard to detect. It was not related to any blockage. It was a totally different thing. And supposedly, and I've watched all the medical reports, I've had the doctors from the White House come in and explain what happened. And this is something that is very almost undetectable. And if it happens, there's not much you can do about it. Unfortunate, but there's not much you can do about it. If you look at his father died of the same thing at about the same age. So there was not much. They say it's almost undetectable. You can detect it by if you have a very bad back. That's a sign. It's a bad sign. So if anybody has a bad back, it's a pretty rough thing to think about. But the fact that's one of the primary signs, and he would tell me he had a bad back. But little did anyone realize it was for that. So, and when that bursts, which it did, it burst, there's not much. So I don't see a lot of evil there. I know there's all sorts of conspiracy theories going along. And I don't think the FBI is wasting their time if they're doing that.
21: Yeah, I disagree. I'll disagree with the president. I do want the FBI to look into this death because, again, this is a guy who was only 71, just turned 71 2 days earlier. Just got back from Ukraine, just got back from Russia. I'm not suggesting Ukraine or Russia did something to him, but I don't think there's a good argument for the FBI to not look into it. I think looking into it, just covering all the bases, makes perfect sense. 833-JOE-PAGS, 833-563-7247, joepags.com. When we come back, it's going to be the president talking alongside the prime minister of Iraq. We don't hear the prime minister speak, but he's talking about the relationship with Iraq, talking about oil. And Iraq certainly is in the same region. It's right next door to Iran. Oil from the region. He also talks about, he gets questioned about if he has any regrets about lifting sanctions or allowing the ports to reopen. He talks about that as well. Going to get into all that and then some. JoePags.com. Scroll down, click on contact. We're back after this. Stay here.
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15: In Dallas, due to road construction, both sides of I-20 have been reduced. Only one lane between I-45 and Bonnie V Road. That's causing a 15-minute delay on the eastbound side. Your forecast from the WBAP On-Time Experts 24-7 Weather Center. Tonight, mostly cloudy with a low around 72. Tomorrow, a 30% chance of showers and thunderstorms after 1 p.m. Otherwise, partly sunny with a high near 91 and heat index values as high as 97. Tomorrow night, a 30% chance of showers and thunderstorms before 10 p.m. Otherwise, partly cloudy with a low around 74. Currently, it's 80 in Dallas and 76 in Fort Worth. The news is brought to you by Advanced Hair Restoration. Earlier today, President Trump held a bilateral meeting with the Prime Minister of Iraq at the White House, where he discussed why he abruptly abandoned his plan to impose a 20% protection fee on ships traveling through the Strait of Hormuz. The president explained to reporters that he has been receiving calls from leaders in other countries who would rather invest in the U.S. and says that he prefers this method as well.
4: There's never been a time like this in the United States with the factories, with the plants, with everything else. And we would like to invest tremendously in the United States as opposed to charging a fee. And I like that, actually, because I don't think anybody should be able to charge a fee for the straight.
15: The president's announcement of the fee yesterday triggered confusion since the U.S. has spent months arguing that all ships should be free to travel through the strait without paying any fees. Your Money News brought to you by NetWorthRadio.com. Federal Reserve Chair Kevin Warsh testified on Capitol Hill about inflation and the state of the U.S. economy. Darren Botello from Fox Business has the latest.
9: Fed Chair Kevin Warsh got through speaking. He gave his speech over on the House side. I'll read you part of it, saying the members of our committee have no tolerance for persistently elevated inflation, and we share a resolute commitment to restoring price stability. Kevin Warsh got to the Capitol today just as the Bureau of Labor Statistics, they reported surprise drop in consumer prices last month. Overall, prices fell 0.4% in the month of June alone, marking the biggest one-month drop since the height of the COVID pandemic back in 2020.
15: The Bureau of Labor Statistics stated that the Consumer Price Index declined in June thanks to lower energy prices. Keep connected, DFW, for the latest on the situation in the Middle East. 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

0: Great to have you. Thanks. I appreciate you stopping by. It is the Joe Pags Show for your Tuesday. Thanks a lot for being here. There's a lot going on. There's a lot to get to. I want to talk about President Trump meeting with the Prime Minister of Iraq. I'll be honest with you. I do news and information for a living, and I don't know that I even know the guy's name. Sam, would you know this guy's name if somebody came up and said, hey, who's the Premier? Who's the Prime Minister of Iraq?
1: No idea. I mean, yeah. I know.
0: Do you have it in front of you? Say it. I don't even know what it is.
1: I forgot.
0: It's Al-Zaidi or something?
1: Yeah, something like that. Here, let me see. Ali Al-Zaidi.
0: Z-A-I-D-I?
1: Zaidi.
0: Ali Al-Zaidi. Okay, when we do the show for real, we'll say it like this. hey, Sam, how do you pronounce that?
1: Ali Al-Zaidi. Oh.
0: There's no L in there. It's Ali Al-Zaidi, I think, is what it is. I couldn't pick the guy out of a lineup. I would have no idea. But the president sits down with him today and talks about why this was important.
2: Thank you very much. We've had already a good meeting. We're going to decide to do a little lunch. It wasn't scheduled, but we are going to do it on the fly because we have a tremendous chemistry together. The Prime Minister of Iraq has been amazing. He won an election that a lot of people didn't anticipate could be won by anybody else other than another person who was not, in my opinion, a good person. Not good for America. I don't think good for Iraq. And I played a role in, it was very important to me to have somebody get in there that can do the job and do it well. And we have a fantastic champion, a new champion. And he won the election very soundly, very conclusively, and he wasn't favored.
0: See, here's what I got to know. Do you think the guy understands what he's saying? Because he's just sitting there like, but he's not like shaking his head. Yes, he's not reacting really. I wonder.
1: Right. I wonder.
2: By the time they got to know him, he ended up winning. And he's going to be there for a long time. So I just want to...
0: He just gave Trump the side eye. I'm just going to put it out there. Get a little side eye. But again, I don't think he has any idea what he's saying.
3: I mean, he said lunch. So he's probably like...
0: that could be it.
3: Are we going?
0: Yeah, are we going to eat or what?
3: Yeah.
0: That's what I'd be thinking.
2: You have the... Prime Minister of Iraq with us. He's been a great fighter and he's been a great fan of America. We'll be discussing that a little bit with you.
0: I mean, his expression is he a fan of America or not? His expression's not changing.
2: But they have tremendous oil reserves. They have tremendous potential wealth and they have tremendous wealth, not only potential. But he's done a fan in a short period of time. He's changed that country so much, especially toward their thinking about the United States, and we have partnerships. Chris was just saying we have tremendous oil partnerships all of a sudden being formed over the last short period of time, and I guess you're going to be announcing them this week or next week, but massive, among the largest. So they have done a fantastic job over the last very short period of time, but they have a great leader, the new prime minister. He's a great leader. I think he's going to be there for a long period of time, and it's great to have you at the White House. Thank you very much.
0: I think that's the only part that he understood because the same exact face the entire minute and a half. The guy's face didn't change. Polo could be hungry. Might have been hangry. I don't know. But then President Trump puts his hand out and he says, great to have you at the White House. And you hear him say, thank you. That's it. It's all you got. Sam, anything on Al-Zaidi? See, now I'm hungry. Hey. Now I'm saying Zaidi. I don't get Zaidi.
1: Now we know it's English.
3: I was going to say, his name is Al-Baghzidi. Yes.
0: I'm telling you. Get me some Baghzidi. That's just, hey, here's the guy, and they got tremendous reserves. He's a big fan of Americans. He didn't change his face. He could not have known. I mean, he would have smiled at least there, I think. And then he goes into more of the Iran stuff.
2: Thank you very much. We don't think we need the military there anymore. It's a very big operation. And what we do have is the oil companies are all going in now, and they're doing partnerships with Iraq. And they're getting along very well. The relationship is a whole big relationship where we don't need the military there. We're there to help them. We're there to protect them.
0: The question is, do you need the military in Iraq?
2: But we don't think that's going to be necessary. And their primary, I consider it an opponent. They might have considered a friend, but I consider that an opponent was Iran, was a big burden on Iraq because they were the bully of the Middle East, as you know. And we were just talking about that. But they're not going to have that problem anymore because they're... Iran has been very much destabilized, and really their military power is just a tiny fraction of what it was just 4 months ago. So they're not going to have that problem. I think that it's really, in a sense, it's given them freedom to do what they have to do. And I think that's one of the reasons that our oil companies are going in there at levels that have never been seen before. So.
0: At levels that have never been seen before. We hear that a lot. So I'm glad the oil companies are going in. I'm glad they're going in because that, those are the people that know how to deal with this. You got a friendly Iraq. You can make deals with them, just like we're making deals with Venezuela. At the end of the day, if once this all shakes out, if we can be patient about it, which isn't easy, then you should be able to getting should be able to get something that's beneficial to the American people and to our, you know, the price of the gas pump. I put gas in today. It was $3.49. It just seems to go up every day. I have no idea. Now, a lot of you around the country are going, $3.49, I wish I had that. We were down at $2.98 just two or three weeks ago. And it needs to continue to plummet. And now it's at a place that, you know, there it is. I don't know if the Strait of Hormuz is open or closed yesterday. We were told yesterday it's open. I don't know. Having the guy from Iraq there today was interesting. But if I'm reading body language, I'm not so sure he was happy to be there. And I don't think that he doesn't like us. That's not what I'm saying. But there's literally military action happening on his border with Iran right now. And you wonder where the allegiances are. Back in the day, for those who don't know, we were sponsoring and supporting Iraq because Saddam Hussein hated Iran. Saddam Hussein, as bad a guy as he was, hated Iran. We actually were funding and financing the 8-year war against Iran. We were on the side of Iraq. Iraq Sunni Muslim, it was then, Iran Shia Muslim. They don't like each other, okay? Now, Iraq has a lot of Shia in the actual government now. It might be even a Shia state now. It used to be you had some Shia, you had mostly Sunni, and then you had the Kurds. At one point, I think it was Joe Biden himself when he was a senator, might have been the vice president, I'm not sure, probably a senator, because he still had his brain about him. He still was a no good guy, but he had his brain about him. He was saying break Iraq up into three countries, the Kurds, the Sunni, and the Shia. Well, that didn't end up happening. So I'm not sure. This might have been a good photo op for the president, smart move by him, to have the guy who's the leader of Iraq in there showing support that, hey, your neighbor likes us, Iran, and your neighbor is working with us, Iran. I think that probably was a smart move to make. 833-JOE-PAGS, 833-563-7247. Want to hear from you. Then there's this, where he was asked about any regrets over changing his policy with Iran trying to get the deal done.
4: How the Iranians have been behaving. Do you have any regrets about lifting the naval blockade or giving the sanctions waivers?
2: No. I gave them a chance. I wanted to give them a chance at making a deal. You know, we had a deal 2 days ago. It was done. And then all of a sudden, they couldn't do it. They didn't like something about the deal. They couldn't do it. And they shot first. And that was a big mistake that they shot first because we have been knocking the hell out of them. They're very difficult people. 47 years we put up with it. The SS Cole, you go back all the way. Thousands of people, thousands of Americans were killed. A lot of soldiers were killed. A lot of soldiers are walking around or not walking around. I mean, they've been so badly injured. The arms, the legs, the face, with the Soleimani, with the bomb. They call it the roadside bomb. Most people call it the roadside bomb. It's a disaster. And I killed him in my first administration. Had I not, it might be a different story today. He was a mad genius. He was probably a madman, but he was a general, and he had total control over the country. And I
0: don't mind him bringing up Soleimani, and here's the reason why. The reason that Iran is giving for why he's got to die, why President Trump has to die, and again, I hope and pray that nothing like that happens, but the reason why they keep on saying this is because he killed Soleimani. Soleimani was a very big deal in the IRGC. He was the guy with the roadside bombs. He was the guy killing Americans around the globe, and President Trump took him out. So they would love to get retaliation. I hope and pray and think they won't get retaliation, but I'm glad that

0: 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It's the one for live sports audio.
1: A better life with Dr. Sanjay Gupta.
2: When you need your body to perform, but some of your muscles are having trouble, other muscles can sometimes help compensate. This is a great thing short term, but long term it can lead to serious and even chronic aches and pains. So if you've got nagging stiffness or irritation somewhere, don't push through it. Try to figure out why it's happening and how you can correct it. Strength and conditioning specialist Dana Santa says, performing exercises at a deliberate tempo makes it easier to notice when the wrong muscles are taking over, and also gives the intended muscles a chance to engage before that compensation kicks in. Dana suggests that starting with primary movement patterns such as squatting, hinging, pushing, pulling, rotating, and core can help make compensation easiest to identify and to address. I'm Dr. Sanjay Gupta, helping you live a better life.
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5: Glad to have you. The Joe Pag Show coming your way on a Tuesday. Glad to have you here. There's a lot going on. There's a lot to get to. I thought this was a fake story, but it's from TMZ. Now, TMZ doesn't always get it right, but I think if you had to weigh the odds, they probably get it right way more than they get it wrong. But they get it wrong, they get it like classically wrong. But TMZ is reporting, and again, I saw this headline. I was like, what? Taco Bell probed an explosive diarrhea outbreak. Stop it. Really? I mean, is that a news headline? Sam, anything on this?
6: Honestly, I'm not shocked. Coming from Taco Bell, where you can't eat that without having to go to the bathroom anyway. Okay, let's just be honest.
5: Polo, anything here?
7: Well, I mean, it's the fresh ingredients that they're using, so it's not just Taco Bell, period. So
5: the headline is Taco Bell.
7: Yes, of course. And they had to add the word probe in there, too, while they're at it.
5: That's what TMZ does.
7: Yeah.
5: Here's the story. Might have to put a longer pause on those drunk late-night Taco Bell visits because the explosive diarrhea parasite is starting to go national, and the fast food chain is under investigation for a possible connection to the outbreak. According to the Washington Post, the investigation is ongoing, with leafy lettuce as the leading suspect in what's causing the outbreak. But that doesn't mean other food items can be ruled out. To be clear, the investigation extends beyond Taco Bell locations, with officials looking into various potential sources for the outbreak. Listen, I'm just going to be perfectly honest with you. Haven't had Taco Bell in a long time. When I would do Taco Bell, I would do, 12 soft tacos? Sam, I mean, something like that.
6: Yeah, you would eat a lot of soft tacos. That is not an exaggeration either.
5: You get a couple of boxes of the soft tacos, and I think you get 10 per box. I'd have like 12. You guys would split the other 8.
6: Yeah.
5: Put a bunch of fire sauce on there. Mm-hmm. You know what I expected not long after that?
6: To go to the bathroom?
5: Explosive diarrhea.
6: I mean, I mean, it's Taco Bell, right?
5: And again, this is not an insult. I go in knowing what's going to happen in an hour or two. I go in knowing this is not going to last long. Enjoy it on the way down. This is not going to last long.
6: True.
5: Anything that's in my system before that is going to be gone soon. What's that, Paulo?
7: That and out.
5: Oh, yeah. So, I mean, again, it's not an insult. I go there and I spent a long time. But when I did Taco Bell, you'd go there, spend the money, knowing full well, don't make plans outside the house later.
6: Wow.
5: Don't go to the movie theater. For me, don't go to Best Buy. Because that's double trouble.
7: No long drives.
5: not at all. Unless you're prepared somehow. Oh, for those who are wondering, what do you mean by Best Buy? You prepare because you would know what you just ate.
7: Yes, but how could you be prepared?
5: Adult diaper, in-car toilet, whatever you got to do.
7: Either one of those things sounds like a horrible idea if you're driving.
5: Especially if it's explosive diarrhea. I'm going to put it out there. Listen, if you can't go to the bathroom, I'm going to help you out. Go to Best Buy. Sam, am I wrong?
6: You're not wrong.
5: You walk into Best Buy and you go, can you tell me where the bathroom is? That's it. I don't care what's going on.
7: We've talked about this before, especially for guys. They say that it's something about the excitement, just like how a dog gets excited with when you get home. It's one of those things when you walk in, like you're like excited about the electronics, I guess, and you're like, gotta go.
5: I am Best Buy's pet.
7: Yes.
5: I walk in, I'm like a dog excited to see Best Buy got home, and I need to know where the bathroom is. That's it. So don't ever, listen, I understand people have died. Don't ever do Taco Bell and then go to Best Buy, because the excitement, it's an excitement overflow. You never know what's going to happen. Again, let me be overflow. As clear as I can on national, exactly. Let me be as clear as I can on national radio and those watching on the stream. I'm not insulting Best Buy or Taco Bell. I'm just saying, know what you're getting into before you go. And I don't think we needed an article that it somehow leads to explosive diarrhea. Sam, anything?
6: Nope, you're 100% right.
5: Is it Best Buy for you as well, or is there another place?
6: It is my home base.
5: Really? When you're home, that's it. You're good to go.
6: Uh-huh. Oh, yeah. Literally. Good to go.
5: Polo, anything?
6: Yep.
5: Is it Best Buy for you as well? Because I haven't gone there in a while either.
7: No, I usually don't have a problem, so.
5: You want to clear the system, Best Buy. Oh, no, I'm not saying that I have a problem.
7: Yeah.
5: Not like I go into Best Buy constipated. Doesn't matter what's going on. I'm going in there. I have to go to the bathroom.
7: I got you.
5: All day and then sometimes twice on Sunday.
7: Literally.
5: So there you go. Stay away from Taco Bell if you don't know what the ramifications are of going to Taco Bell. I'm not cutting them down. Good stuff. Just know what's happening in an hour or two. And now with this added extra something with the lettuce, don't say that I didn't tell you. 833-JOE-PAGS. 833-563-7247. 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
17: In Dallas, due to road construction, both sides of I-20 have been reduced. Only one lane between I-45 and Bonnie View Road. That's causing a 10-minute delay on the eastbound side. And in Richardson, the two right lanes are closed on southbound 75 at Arapaho Road. Your WBAP forecast from the on-time experts 24/7 Weather Center. Tonight, mostly cloudy with a low around 72. Tomorrow, a 30% chance of showers and thunderstorms after 1 p.m. Otherwise, partly sunny with a high near 91 and heat index values as high as 97. Tomorrow night, a 30% chance of showers and thunderstorms before 10 p.m. Otherwise, partly cloudy with a low around 74. Currently, it's 80 in Dallas and 76 in Fort Worth. The U.S. military has carried out strikes in Iran for the fourth straight night in a row and brought back the naval blockade of Iranian ships. Fox's Anita Vogel has got the latest.
18: The president making clear Iran is in for plenty more pain unless and until it gets back to the negotiating table.
19: They'll continue until I say it's enough. I mean, they'll continue. They've been there. You know, the word the military likes to use is degrade. They've been degraded to a very low level.
18: President Trump insisting the Strait of Hormuz is once again open for business for everybody but Iran, although he did back off a bit from his plan to impose a 20% fee for that service provided by the U.S. military after hearing from allies on the Gulf Cooperation Council.
17: More than 50,000 U.S. service members remain deployed across the Middle East. Military officials have stated that all American forces remain vigilant, lethal, and ready. The 2026 MLB All-Star Game is in the books. Fox's Tony Genulato has got the recap.
20: The American League faced the National League in the 96th MLB All-Star Game in Philadelphia to celebrate America's 250th birthday. The AL got off to a great start, scoring three runs in the first inning. Two of them came off the bat of Yankees outfielder Cody Bellinger.
21: Up the middle, and the American League catches in. Alvarez in to score. Langeliers right behind him. Two-run single, Cody Bellinger.
20: The call on Fox, his teammate Ben Rice tacked on another run to make it a 3-0 lead. And then in the eighth inning, White Sox third baseman Miguel Vargas went deep to extend the lead. The American League takes it 4-0 for the first All-Star Game shutout since 2013. Bellinger was named the Ted Williams Most Valuable Player. Tony Genualdo, Fox News.
17: Your money news brought to you by NetWorthRadio.com. Stocks end up after reports show that inflation was not as bad as economists expected. Fox's Hillary Barsky has more.
22: Stocks ending higher following a cooler-than-expected consumer inflation report. The Dow was dragged lower for much of the trading day by Dow member IBM, its stock tumbling 25% for its worst day on record after the company issued a profit warning due to a shift in customer spending from software to AI hardware and memory chips. However, the Dow was also boosted by Goldman Sachs. Its stock rose over 8% and hitting an all-time high after delivering a blockbuster earnings report. The Dow winners, Goldman Sachs, JP Morgan Chase, and Nvidia. The Dow decliners, IBM, Microsoft, and Amgen. The Dow rising 10 points, the Nasdaq higher by 234, S&P 500 up 28. Hillary Barsky, Fox News.
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23: 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And Chief Meteorologist Brad Barton has your weather on the ones. 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
2: I don't know about you, but my social media feeds are flooded with lotions and potions and gadgets, all promising to unlock different components of longevity. But if you log off, take a step back from all the hype, you'll find that the actual keys to a longer, healthier life are hiding in plain sight. There are four of them. Number one, nutrition. The Mediterranean diet really is the gold standard. Number two, exercise. You should be getting 150 minutes of moderate intensity exercise or 75 minutes of vigorous intensity exercise every week, plus strength training and stretching. Number three, sleep. Sleep is when your body and your brain repair themselves. You should be getting 7 to 9 hours a night. And finally, number four, often gets forgotten, socialization. It's not a bonus. It's a necessity for a healthy life, finding a sense of community, purpose, and belonging. I'm Dr. Sanjay Gupta, helping you live a better life.
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1: 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Could be crazy. This might get wild in here, dude. 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
2: If you look at the inflation report, you can see how much energy prices affect everything.
3: Yeah, right.
2: You know, you can see how much of an impact that it actually has on the inflation rate.
3: Right, right.
2: And as we know, oil prices over the, you know, last month and a half have come down drastically.
3: Yeah.
2: And yeah. I don't know I didn't know the exact timeline on it, but by the time it got to be to the afternoon, I had a bunch of things I had to do early in the morning. And when I started paying attention to what was going on, I saw the inflation report and how much, you know, oil prices and energy prices have on inflation overall.
3: Right.
2: And then the next story I saw was Trump has rescinded the 20% surcharge on oil tankers going through the Strait of Hormuz.
3: Yeah.
2: I'm like, whoa.
3: You know, it was horrible, too, because they had already set up the toll booths.
2: I saw I'm sitting there going, oh, okay, there it goes. And it really is. It's not amazing. I mean, it's just when you see it, when oil prices drastically come down, how that affects so much.
3: Yeah.
2: There's still things, we're not out of the woods now, especially since oil prices went back up. I was down, I think I paid $2.70 last week. I'm by the gas station on the way to work here, the one closest to me, and it was $3.64. So that's, so you see that happening. And so will this blip that we saw because of energy prices, will it affect how people feel towards inflation? No, I don't believe it will at all.
3: No, again, when we talk about these reports, we've said this for years. When the report comes, by the time the report comes out, the people, the everyday person has already paid for things that this report reflects. They know what their pocketbook looks like. That's what pocketbook, for those under 80, a pocketbook was something. They know what their bank accounts look like. They know what they're having to pay. What was it yesterday that I went in and bought? Swiss cheese. I went and got some Swiss cheese for sandwiches. And man, I mean, the prices are like through the roof. I'm not sure what in the world's going on, but massive, increase in the price since I last bought it. And I was like, holy cow, 11 slices of cheese for like $6. Are you kidding me? And I'm thinking to myself, if there's no way before November to get on top of prices. The only way they can do it is I started exactly where you were on the inflation report. Because when I saw the headline itself, inflation drops. No, the inflation rate dropped. But the headlines were inflation drops, has the biggest drop in, whatever it was in years. And it's like, okay, that's all energy. That's all gas prices. We know what that is. I didn't even have to look at the report. In fact, didn't right away. I knew what it was. Then I go to the grocery store a couple hours later and I'm like, man, this is not, again, the inflation report isn't something they don't wait for the inflation report to see what they paid last month. They already know it.
2: Well, when you see it, you had some, you had negative numbers in there.
3: Yeah.
2: For the month. But if you look at year over year, it's still, when you look at things that people actually buy, even energy, it's way up from where it was last year.
3: Yeah.
2: Overall energy from a year ago to where we are right now. But again, that's year to year. But as you had analysts saying, well, just as we get the relief here because of oil prices, boom, it's back on again. And, oil prices are going back up. Now, I will say this, because I said this yesterday. It was interesting that the president seemed to be not talking about any deal yesterday or 2 days ago really over the weekend when everything really started again. And we were back with military action against Iran. But he mentioned a deal today. Mm-hmm. Said, if they don't come to a deal, we're going to do this. And it's like, wow. And people may ask, for like the whole 20% thing, which he backed off on. And Trump, I just read here from Politico, Trump on Tuesday walked back threats to charge a 20% fee on all cargo ships that pass through the Strait of Hormuz.
3: Yeah.
2: In opposed to Truth Social, he said the strait will be open to all ship traffic except for Iran, and U.S. will implement a full blockade, but only on ships coming to and from Iranian ports or carrying anything having to do with Iranian cargo. He added the previously announced 20% fee will be replaced by trade and investment deals between the Gulf states and the United States, which, again, is always the fallback with this administration. We're going to have, Tracy said the other day, we have $19.6 trillion in investment coming in from foreign countries. No, we don't.
3: No.
2: I think, that's what they have promised to do in the future, but that is currently not happening.
3: What was
2: at all? And there is no treaty. There is nothing that can mandate something like that.
3: But what was the deal? Who was it that announced their $3.5 billion investment? I forget if it was an electronics company. And the reason I forget is because the number was so low. $3.5 billion. Look, they're moving $3.5 billion worth of investment to the U.S., a positive, but $3.5 billion is a drop in the bucket. If you look at the way investments go and for companies, if you're talking about we're moving all of our production to the U.S., then you've got my attention. But that happened, and I'll look it up. I'll see what it was. And the president, in fact, later that day, they were doing something at the White House, and he talked about it, and he made a big deal out of it. And the problem is that's not over-promising. That's over-celebrating. Just saying, hey, look, $3.5 billion isn't zero. It's not game-changing for that industry, but certainly it's a move in the right direction. And you leave it at that. And this is, I think this is the problem on the messaging from the administration. You know, I said to myself, especially this evening, there seems to be more excitement, if you think about it. There's more movement on the getting rid of changing the clocks thing.
2: Oh, yeah. Yeah.
3: There's more excitement
2: on
3: that than far more than, of course, the national debt. But there's more excitement and movement on that than the Save America Act, the voter ID. You look at the things that are critical. And, you know, whatever they do with the clocks, whatever. You know, because I heard let's keep daylight saving time. And then there's, of course, those that are saying no in Congress. No, we need to keep the standard time. Your circadian rhythm is built on that, and that's the way it's going to, you know, that's the way it should be, and it's going to help farmers, and it's going to be better for school children, and blah, blah, blah, blah, blah. You know, they're arguing, and they're actually trying to argue that we can legislate more daylight hours. And you can't. It doesn't work that way. You can say, you can regulate when the sun is going to come up and when it's not going to come up, you know, because they're saying, in some parts of the country, sunrise won't be before like 9 a.m. in some parts of the year. Well, I think it was Mitch Hedberg that said, no, it wasn't Mitch Hedberg. It was another comedian. 5 hours. We move the clock ahead 5 hours. And he talked about people who work overnights. I think it may have been John Mulaney. Anyway, it was a stand-up comedian. And he said, let's just move it forward 5 hours. You know, and that way the sun comes up at noon. You know, there are so many things that you can control and so many others. And there's arguments on both sides. Those arguments will never go away. I have my doubts as to how this is. The bill did pass in the House, by the way.
2: I don't know. I haven't seen any. I haven't seen any count for the Senate. They're saying this is going to be much slower in the Senate.
3: Well, I did see that it faces hurdles in the Senate, but they didn't attach a head count to that.
2: Yeah.
3: And so we'll see. Because there's a number of Democrats on board with it. I don't know how many of them in the Senate are on board with it. So we'll
2: remember, tried it in 74 and didn't last, repealed it the same year.
3: Yeah. No, that's kind of what I was alluding to yesterday. You're going to have everybody, you know, on Capitol Hill screaming in the faces of lawmakers that, of course, that it's going to affect. You know, you're going to have, of course, I don't know, the teachers union. I don't know if they would get involved. You're going to have, the farmers. There's a concern there. How much work can be done, you know, in a day if the sunrise isn't, you know, until 9 a.m. Of course, most farmers get up long before sunrise anyway.
2: You know what I love?
3: Hmm?
2: The title of the bill.
3: Yeah.
2: The Sunshine Protection Act.
3: Yeah, Sunshine Protection. That's exactly where I was going with it. We can change the amounts of sunlight we get. Well, no. You can change the time that it rises or the time the sun sets.
2: Well, the one I loved yesterday was a number of people saying, we need to do this because we need to do what Mother Nature dictated. It's like, well.
3: Right, yeah.
2: All the time stuff and everything else we do is humans made it up.
3: Yeah.
2: It's right. He was decided this is what we're going to call a day. We're going to call a day this because of this, and this. It's like, right, nothing to do with nature.
3: Well, I mean, it's you know, how the Earth revolves around the sun and everything else. And even that, we have a leap minute. How many years?
2: Yeah,
3: exactly.
2: Many years. Well, we have defined a year by going around the sun once.
3: Right.
2: I mean,
3: but we have to have a leap day to correct our math. We have to have a leap minute. There's actually a leap minute. Right. you don't notice it, but there's a
2: leap minute. Nature doesn't change whether we have daylight savings or standard time.
3: No.
2: Got nothing to do with it. But no. I love that. Yes, it was like, we're just, I guess when we're still dealing with the left, that a man can be a woman if a man says so,
3: yeah,
2: then you can just throw out whatever crap you wish to throw out.
3: Just throw it out there. And, yeah. And that's the frustrating part of it. You know, the debates that we have aren't going to change. And so the lobbyists, if this signs and goes into effect, as I said this yesterday, if this were to sign, they were to sign this, and the president were to sign it, if it passed in the Senate, if it went to his desk and he signed it, it went into effect, immediately lobbyists would be on Capitol Hill. And the moment you start having that, because, you know, then all of a sudden there's a new news story. Hey, look what Trump did. He canceled daylight. He's trying to cancel daylight. Let's see what the farmers in the Midwest. Hey, anybody got any overalls? We need to wear overalls. We're going to Omaha. Hey, we're trying to, he's canceling the sun. What do you think about that, farmers? I mean, that, it's a real concern by farmers. My point is how it will be covered by the liberal activist media. You know, I mean, we're just going to have to build some tractors, Trump, I guess, with more headlights.
2: Trump has destroyed time.
3: Yeah, exactly. He's trying to, he's such a dictator. He thinks he can control how the earth revolves around the sun.
2: But I did have, getting back to we'll get back to the time thing because, we've got a great audio cut coming up on that one showing the problem with it. But I did have a listener ask me, you know, what was, you know, they, because the Trump, you know, saying the 20% toll on all cargo ships, mm-hmm. most people just said he's not going to stay, you know, hold that.
3: Yeah,
2: and it didn't even last a day.
3: Right.
2: And I had a listener say, why does he do that? And then back off immediately. I think that the first instinct Trump has on everything is economic.
3: Yeah.
2: I think
3: yeah.
2: it's that simple.
3: Yeah.
2: And that's the first instinct he has. And he believes, you know, for example, when he was talking about, you know, the memorandum of understanding and that, you know, what we're going to do and the investment into Iran and, you know, how the economy will boom and we're just like, stop it. He believes that the first instinct of people is what it is for him, which is economic.
3: Yeah.
2: I'm not saying it's a bad thing. I think it's a good thing in a capitalist society to have that. But those that believe in Sharia supremacy could give a damn about whether their country booms and helps the common person.
3: Well,
2: they could care less. But it's his first instinct. His first instinct was whenever I do something, I've got to have an economic side to it.
3: Sure.
2: And that's his first instincts, and he blurts it out, and then 24 hours later, no, we're not going to do that. We're going to have massive investment deals. And it's like, okay, yeah, that's a way to, that, you know, that's his way out of it. But his first instinct is everything has to have an economic element to it, and the belief that wherever you are around the world, you think just like he does. What I have found out and is that people don't think alike. Democrats don't think like Republicans right now. They may have been closer 20 years ago, but where you've got them right now, they don't think the same way. It's not that they even differ on issues. They don't process thoughts the same way.
3: Right.
2: And I think there needs to be a recognition of that. That's one of the things that we've always talked about when the Democrats would call, sit there, everything we would talk about, they go, you're racist. Go, what are you talking about? There's no racism. It's because they practice identity politics. We don't. They practice identity politics. They judge people by groups and not individuals. So they project out that you must think the same way.
3: Yeah. Yep.
2: And people don't think the same way.
3: No, they don't.
2: We are Red Eye.
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4: This is Woman's Work from Believe. 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
9: I don't know about you, but my social media feeds are flooded with lotions and potions and gadgets, all promising to unlock different components of longevity. But if you log off, take a step back from all the hype, you'll find that the actual keys to a longer, healthier life are hiding in plain sight. There are four of them. Number one, nutrition. The Mediterranean diet really is the gold standard. Number two, exercise. You should be getting 150 minutes of moderate intensity exercise or 75 minutes of vigorous intensity exercise every week, plus strength training and stretching. Number three, sleep. Sleep is when your body and your brain repair themselves. You should be getting 7 to 9 hours a night. And finally, number four, often gets forgotten, socialization. It's not a bonus. It's a necessity for a healthy life, finding a sense of community, purpose, and belonging. I'm Dr. Sanjay Gupta, helping you live a better life.
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2: And he is Eric Carly, and I'm Gary McNamara.
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2: Neil deGrasse Tyson on News Nation about daylight saving.
4: Mm-hmm.
2: Watch how he says one thing and sort of contradicts himself. A couple of minutes later, here we go. Listen to this. I just got a kick out of this. And this is why there isn't an answer to it, because it's what people personally prefer for the situation that they're in, and it's different for everybody.
4: Right. Everybody has different needs.
2: Right. So here this is. Here we go.
5: It's just kind of odd that we take an hour from the morning of sunlight and put it at the end of the day. And somehow everybody's okay with that, and we love it. Well, before there was electric light, maybe that kind of mattered a lot. But who today is saying, oh, it's getting dark earlier, I can't go out, I don't know what I'm going to do, I got to light a candle, get the whale oil. That time is long past. Mm-hmm. In the winter, where there's not much daylight to begin with, in New York City, for example, where I live, the sun won't rise until 8:20 in the morning. But if you're going to school on a bus, you have to walk to the bus or walk to school, and you're trying to get to school early, that will be happening in the dark. If you keep daylight saving time all year round. So there's safety issues related to that.
2: So the first thing he comes out with is the fact that we don't need to worry about this. We have electricity. There's lights. There's no problem. And then the next statement is, but there's a lot of safety things in the morning, because I live in New York City, where you would assume one of the biggest cities, well, the biggest city in the United States where there's lights everywhere. He's saying it's still dark. And that's the point. Lights aren't everywhere.
4: Right.
2: But he contradicts himself in just that over daylight saving. It's like, wow, we got electricity. There's no problem. The people say, we got lights. We have lights. Well, except for the kids going to school in New York City. Well, that's a major city where you have more lights, right?
4: Yeah.
2: And right. One of the problems that the liberals will defeat, that's like, we can't turn on more lights. We need to turn them off.
4: Well,
2: we can't be using electricity.
4: Well, the blue states, they're finding that out. It's we cut off the, they're cutting off natural gas sources, the way that they produce electricity in some states now has changed drastically and has become, brace for it, more expensive. So this is going to be the ongoing debate. This is why it's not going to be solved. Kids going to school in the dark is a problem, which is why I think, and kids are with me on this, we should only have school from noon to one.
2: Well, again, for me, really doesn't matter. Summers are great. I actually don't mind winters where it gets dark. When I was living in New York, I mean, it would get dark at, it would be almost dark at 4:30, quarter to five. I never minded that during the winter time.
4: Right.
2: Because it wasn't like when you're living in winter where it's snowing and everything else, you're saying to yourself, I want to get out, and do stuff. So to me, it doesn't make a difference. I understand to other people why it does, but this is so personal as to what your current situation is right at the moment.
4: Yeah, I mean, it is. And that's, it's not a small thing for, like, kids going to school in the dark, farmers, having to wait, to do certain tasks on their farms until the sun comes up. That, this is a problem. This is going to be the back and forth with policymakers and everybody that represents these groups starting day one if the president signs this into law. If he does sign it into law, it's only a matter of time before they change it back. and it will be the different, the same basis argument, but it will be the opposite approach. Change it back. Everybody's been screaming, end it, end it, end it. Because think about what's driving it. You know, there is a concern with the health effects because people are lagging, man. When we change the clocks, I think especially in the fall for me, you know, it changes. But it really, for the most part, for if it doesn't affect you when it comes to kids going to school or if you don't own a farm or whatever, if it doesn't affect you in that way, it really is about just the nuisance of changing the clocks. You know, I don't know.
6: Well, it's interesting because reading here, this is from NBC. No, this is from NBC. Mm-hmm. The U.S. remains largely split on the issue. While 64% of Americans agree the clock changes should be abolished, they cannot universally agree on the solution.
4: No, that's
6: as many
4: it.
6: Prefer
4: that's...
6: permanent standard time.
4: Yeah.
6: Instead, states have increasingly taken matters into their own hand. Almost all states have considered legislation to stop the changes, and 19 have passed laws authorizing permanent daylight saving time if Congress allows it. Meanwhile, Arizona and Hawaii continue to bypass the national clock change entirely by observing permanent standard time.
4: Okay.
6: The Sunshine Protection Act.
4: We're going to control how much sunlight we get.
6: It's like... So if this is coming out of Congress, does it mean the opposite? Are they not protecting sunshine? I mean, the Inflation Reduction Act did the opposite. Well, right?
4: Well, you know, again, the problem is from the Capitol Hill perspective or the White House or both, they're acting like they can actually change how much sunlight we get.
6: Right.
4: Well, no, it's only when we get it. You know? If we're going to change the clocks, I say when we, someone else had this idea, another comedian, I say if we change the clocks when we spring forward, we do that on a Friday at 4 p.m. That way, boom, we get off and we get off an hour early. The problem, though, with, you know, again, all of this is that the lobbyists will be in full force on this. It isn't a small thing. Because the media will be all over it. You know, we're here in the dark as if they don't have, you know, lights when they're actually reporting.
6: Oh, no, could you? No, can you imagine all the local TV stations?
4: No, they'll be everywhere.
6: Here are the mothers.
4: Yeah.
6: Here are the mothers furious that their kids, look how dark it is at 8 o'clock. And I remember that when I went to high school especially, we had classes that started at 7.
4: Yeah.
6: We were always walking to school in the dark.
4: Well, we had, when I took driver education, and that's a loose term for what I learned. But when I took driver education to get my license, I took it through the school. And so I had to go go there at, I think I had to be there at 6:30, 6:45. You know, there were things. When I was in the work program, not in prison, that was a different one. When I was in the work program at school, my job required me to actually show up at 4 a.m. on Tuesdays and Fridays and unload trucks and then go to school and then go back to my job when I got out at noon or whatever.
6: When I was in elementary school and we walked to school and it was probably a half mile.
4: Yeah.
6: And so in kindergarten, we were walking to school.
4: Yeah.
6: And, I went to Catholic school for the first 6 years. And my brother caused so much trouble that, then my parents said, okay, he's going to public school. You're leaving too.
4: Yeah. Right.
6: You don't want to follow your brother. I always talk about that when I was in high school. I got called, to the attendance office, and the guy said to me, he said, well, you weren't in study hall last week. And I said, yeah, I was. I, I have never skipped study hall. I'm always in there. And he said, are you John's brother? And I said, yes, I'm his younger brother. And he said, guilty as charged.
7: Yeah.
6: I mean, that's the...
7: Oh, no, I have three older brothers. When I

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4: I'm Bill Hemmer, and this is the Fox News Rundown.
5: Wednesday, July 15th, 2026. I'm Alex Hogan. Americans typically vote with their pocketbook, but this time around, will foreign matters matter more this election year?
6: I think while Americans are always wary of overseas entanglements, they also understand that if we don't lead, if we don't fill that void, someone else will.
7: I'm Dave Anthony. A nasty stomach bug is spreading in many states, with Michigan hit the hardest.
8: The challenge with this particular pathogen is when you wash your lettuce and wash your raspberries, this parasite actually stays sticking to it.
9: And I'm Jason Chaffetz. I've got the final word on the Fox News Rundown.
5: It's the economy, stupid. That is the famous political catchphrase that strategist James Carville coined during Bill Clinton's successful 1992 presidential campaign. The idea is that Americans care more about their wallets than really any other issue. And it's why poll after poll shows affordability is a top concern for voters this year. However, could foreign affairs play a bigger role this time around? The United States' months-long conflict with Iran is having a direct impact on the global oil supply chain, disrupting the flow of tankers through the critical Strait of Hormuz. It's a situation polling shows is unpopular with the majority of Americans. And with military actions escalating this week, prospects for a peaceful resolution seem to be dimming as the fighting resumes. However, President Trump has justified his decision to strike Iran both last summer and in the current crisis, citing the threat that Iran's nuclear ambitions pose to the region and to the United States.
10: Our military has done a fantastic job. And you know the bottom line, though, and I say it to everybody, and I say it as much as you want to listen, Iran will not have a nuclear weapon.
5: While running for a second term, President Trump campaigned on the promise of no new wars, and frequently he slammed past conflicts that lasted for decades. Here he is in the days before the 2024 election, speaking in October at his rally in Madison Square Garden.
10: We don't want your sons and daughters to get a little draft notice and you have to explain to them what it means. We're tired of fighting. I'm the only president in the last 84 years that didn't start a war.
5: So that message was welcomed by so many isolationists in the Republican Party, and it had been echoed by GOP candidates in the current cycle. But for years, there has been this perception that this is a growing fraction in the party. But is that entirely true? And with the midterm elections rapidly approaching and the Iran conflict ongoing, should Republicans be worried about this?
6: It's not unheard of for foreign policy and national security to be one of the dominant themes in an election.
5: Colin Reed is a Republican strategist and co-founder of South and Hill Strategies.
6: If you look back in 2004, for example, when George W. Bush was running for re-election against John Kerry, we were in the post 9/11 world. People were very scared, and frankly, they felt as though President Bush would be a better steward of America's national security than John Kerry. And that was reflected in the exit polls, and that was reflected in President Bush's re-election. Since then, yeah, domestic affairs have tended to dominate the discussion through the Great Recession and then the Trump era that began shortly after that. As it relates to Iran, look, this is like the great unknown, because if we were sitting here 18 months ago at the inception of the Trump term, it wouldn't have been anyone's on bingo card that the United States would have toppled the Iranian regime, and we'd be in the situation we're at. By the way, Venezuela and what happened there, I think it's overlooked in this debate.
5: Absolutely.
6: As well.
5: I was going to bring that up. There's a lot of different conflicts, different parts of the world that are involved now that I think a couple years ago people would not have foreseen.
6: And Cuba could topple at any moment. And that could be, frankly, one of the Trump administration's defining second term successes. But yeah, you alluded to this. The situation in Iran has become, I think people are kind of confused. They don't really know what's going on. It seems to change. There's lots of different shifting circumstances. But ultimately, if the situation in Iran impacts the price of oil, I checked right before we came on, the price of oil is around $80 a barrel right now, slightly higher than when the war started. Not the $200 a barrel some were predicting.
5: Yeah.
6: That's good. Let's hope it stays that way. But that's where people start to really feel the pinch, and that's where they say, okay, what's going on over there?
5: Yeah, well, so I'd like to break down some numbers with you and get your perspective. So Right now, 4 in 5 Americans expect that this war with Iran is going to drag on for an extended period of time. And only 37% of respondents, according to this Reuters Ipsos poll, approved of U.S. military strikes in Iran. So do you think Republicans are thinking about these numbers and the weight of that impact ahead of the midterms, and how much so?
6: Well, they are or they're not, being honest with you. So they're, of course, they're seeing that, because anyone who's in a close race is watching that. But in many ways, the situation in Iran, and President Trump's been pretty clear and honest about this, in that he viewed it as something that needed to happen.
5: Yeah.
6: He's been watching what happened in the situation in Iran and the regime over there as a young man in New York in 1979, and what they did to our embassy. And that's something that has stuck with him throughout his entire life in public service and predating it. And you can go back to watching him in the 1980s talking about how he views what's happening. And he's right, by the way. The Iranian regime is and has been the greatest exporter of terrorism around the world, the greatest state sponsor of terror. And they've inflicted untold damage not only on us, but our allies in the region. And if this were easy to do, if it were something that could have been happened sooner, it would have been. The situation has bedeviled presidents of both parties. And frankly, President Trump's theory of the case has always been, this may not be popular, but it's necessary. I'm a second-term president. I'm a commander-in-chief. I've been here before, and this is me doing what I think is right for this country and the world, and there will be short-term sacrifices.
5: So, speaking to that point, I saw a separate poll. This is actually a Fox News poll that says the administration, you know, well, first of all, as you mentioned, the administration has repeatedly said it needs to carry out this war because Iran can't have a nuclear weapon. So this Fox News poll found that 64% of Americans now say it's unlikely that this agreement with the U.S. will stop Iran from pursuing nukes. And that's including more than half of Republicans. So more people say they don't believe that Iran is simply going to give up trying to build nukes, even after we do have an agreement. So how does that sit within the Republican Party? Does the administration have to move forward regardless? You can't simply give up when you've already started. What do you do here?
6: Well, and that's it. And the president is going to speak Thursday night on primetime. And he does have the bully pulpit. And that's one avenue that I think he could explore more fully, because that's something any commander-in-chief can do, which is just dominate and lay out the theory of the case. And he's shown time and time again on domestic affairs, and it's carried through on international as well, that what he says, by and large, carries great influence within the Republican Party. And I think it will throughout the course of this summer, and particularly if he can wind this thing down. He's been pretty clear from the beginning that he views this as a short-term pain to achieve a really long-term objective that he views as necessary. The price of gas, gallon of gas, has gotten higher. Yes, it hasn't gotten, I should point out, to the $5 it hit in the summer of 2022 under the Biden administration, which was a completely different set of circumstances. And those were poor policy choices he made for a different, in his desire to make America more green. So I think that the Republican Party will stay with Donald Trump as long as they can, because in the words of Ben Franklin, we should all hang together or we'll all hang separately. Mm-hmm. And that's the choice going into these midterm elections.
5: So one other poll I will throw at you for your perspective. There was a survey. This was by polling firms Beacon Research and Shaw and Company Research. So they say that there's this shift in foreign policy perspective that we're seeing. 64% of Americans overall, they favor the United States taking a leadership role in international affairs. That's up more than 20% since 2023. So is that surprising then, that we're seeing these other polls showing that Americans don't favor the war, but they do apparently want international involvement?
6: Well, if you look back at the Biden administration, just to, for a comparison point of view, there were a number of international incidents that happened on his watch that I think Americans, by and large, who may have been living their lives, not necessarily paying attention to what overseas, were horrified at what happened. Mm-hmm. And what happened in Afghanistan and that withdrawal there and that visual of people clinging to the plane, I think you didn't really have to have an ideological perspective or point of view or be a Republican or a conservative to think that's not right. And that's what happens when American leadership withdraws. There are many who argues that the attacks against Israel on October 7, 2023 would not have happened, but not for that fiasco in Afghanistan 2 years earlier. Some would argue the war in Russia and Ukraine wouldn't have broken out with American leadership in the world. So I think while Americans are always wary of overseas entanglements, they also understand that if we don't lead, if we don't fill that void, someone else will. And I think there is a patriotic sense that America needs to be not the world's policeman, but we are the world's greatest of power. And with that comes responsibility.
5: So I think the Republican Party right now is a little divided on foreign policy. You have some of the America First ideology Republicans who, you know, want to focus a little bit more domestically. You also have Republicans who do believe in having strong NATO alliance leadership. Does the party need to create these two groups? Is it more of a sliding scale here? How do you see that?
6: Well, as long as Donald Trump is president, it doesn't really matter what the party thinks because he's in charge. And you've seen that with some of the views that Vice President Vance as a senator carried as a senator, and now he's a vice president, and he's been one of the lead negotiators and one of the people at the table, literally, in trying to bring this war to this conflict to a conclusion. And what's going to be really telling here, Alex, is Senator Graham's passing, because Senator Lindsey Graham for so many years was the Republican shining light on foreign policy, and he believed it so passionately, and he spoke about it so articulately, and he was a throwback to a different era of that McCain era point of view when America was more involved in the world stage. So Americans, by and large, they're wary of international involvement, but they also do not like the idea of America retreating in on itself either.
5: Well, let's talk about the late Senator Lindsey Graham. As you mentioned, he had a big footprint overseas. There's been an outpouring of support for his life and his service domestically and internationally because of just how much he visited these other countries and was an advocate for that foreign policy. So he, for example, went to Ukraine 10 times. And now Ukraine this week, they're worried they might not have someone in their corner who could be speaking to President Trump the way he did about their cause. Do you think that there's someone else within the Republican Party who might try to fill that seat?
6: I think it's going to be hard to fill Lindsey Graham's shoes. He's someone who'd been there for a quarter century or more, and he spoke about this so clearly. But others will step up. I also think there was a lot of hand-wringing when the Trump administration came in about what this meant for the war, for the Ukrainian war against Russia. And for all the starts and stops along the way, the Trump administration has done a better job, frankly, than the Biden administration did in terms of giving them the tools they need to carry this thing out. There's been no widespread abandonment of Ukraine in their war, as some suggested in the 2024 campaign. And it's at some point, though, this needs to kind of come to a conclusion, and it needs to come so not with the Russians in a position of authority.
5: Yeah. And what about Lindsey Graham's seat in South Carolina? Let's talk about that a little bit. Where do you see this going? Do you have any thoughts on who could be filling his seat?
6: Well, it'll be a Republican seat. No spoilers there, given just the deep red tint of that state. Mm-hmm. But where I think Senator Graham's voice will be missed is someone who is, and look, he was at the table at all these issues. He became known most for the international affairs because of his friendship with Senator McCain and Senator Lieberman. So that'll be a Republican seat. But ultimately, I do think there's going to be, if the Iran situation winds down in a way that is useful for the United States long-term interest in that entire region, for that matter, the situation in Venezuela remains stable. And frankly, if the Cuban communist regime collapses in on itself, there could be a number of just lasting legacies that when the history books are written and someone are sitting in these seats 100 years from now, there's going to be like the Trump presidency could be one of the more consequential on matters of foreign affairs. Again, not what he campaigned on. Dana Perino has a great saying in that 2000 campaign between George W. Bush and Al Gore. Guess what never came up? Al-Qaeda.
5: Yeah.
6: A few months later, 9/11 happens in the entire presidency. And that's why, frankly, we spend so much time and energy and effort electing the right people, because these things, they happen, and the person in charge has to make decisions that they never thought they'd have to.
5: Very well said. 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
5: I'm Ashley DeVorkin with Fox Celebrity Profile with Bear Grylls. The host is currently bringing his celebrity friends out for adventures on Fox's Bear Grylls is Running Wild.
6: Well, I think on this season, we really push the boundaries. It's great to bring it to Fox and have such diversity from jungle, from, you know, the forest to the high mountains to the deserts. But we always try and kind of seek out different types of terrain. There are a zillion things, so that bucket list is long.
5: As for whether it's all adventure all the time for Bear, he admits sometimes he takes a break.
6: It's been such a big part of my life, the adventure, and from a kid growing up through to my time with the military, through to Man vs. Wild for many, many years, and then Running Wild for the last decade plus. But at home, we're pretty mellow. Having said that, we do live off-grid. We do live on a little island in the UK, but I like that. It keeps our edge. But at the same time, I love getting back home, and I'm not like eating bugs and grubs. I love to cook a good big steak and a, you know, homemade cheesecake and get in a nice bath and have a cup of tea.
5: Ashley DeVorkin, Fox News.
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7: When Richard Nixon resigned the presidency on August 9th, 1974, Vice President Gerald Ford took the oath of office administered by Chief Justice Warren Burger in the East Room of the White House.
8: Our great republic is a government of laws and not of men. Here, the people rule, but there is a higher power. By whatever name, we honor him, who ordains not only righteousness but love, not only justice but mercy. As we bind up the internal wounds of Watergate, more painful and more poisonous than those of foreign wars, let us restore the golden rule to our political process, and let brotherly love purge our hearts of suspicion and of hate.
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1: Good morning. It's Wednesday, July 15th. This is the Fox News Rundown. I'm Sue Guzman. The military reimposing a naval blockade in the Strait of Hormuz and launching some new strikes.
2: The president making clear Iran is in for plenty more pain unless and until it gets back to the negotiating table.
3: They'll continue until I say that's enough. I mean, they'll continue. They've been there. You know, the word the military likes to use is degrade. They've been degraded to a very low level.
2: President Trump insisting the Strait of Hormuz is once again open for business for everybody but Iran, although he did back off a bit from his plan to impose a 20% fee for that service provided by the U.S. military after hearing from allies on the Gulf Cooperation Council.
1: Fox's Anita Vogel. President Trump says Iran has no choice but to make a deal with the U.S. as American strikes against Iran continue to intensify. President Trump telling Fox's Trey Yingst in an exclusive interview that the U.S. will continue hitting Iran very hard, adding they're going to knock out all their power plants and bridges unless they return to the negotiating table. On Tuesday, the president also reversed course on a plan to charge 20% fees in the Strait of Hormuz. ICE agents are being instructed to end most vehicle stops nationwide for the time being. Fox's Christina Coleman.
4: ICE will still conduct vehicle stops for those considered to be the most egregious targets with serious or violent criminal histories. This comes after the two fatal ICE-involved shootings in Maine and Texas that happened within a week. Border Czar Tom Holman says the change is temporary. In Maine, DHS said ICE agents were surveilling an address for a person for a final removal order from the country. When ICE tried to stop the vehicle driven by someone coming from that address, DHS says the vehicle attempted to flee the scene and, fearing for public safety, an officer discharged his weapon.
1: Two Supreme Court justices testifying before Congress yesterday, making a rare plea for a $20.6 million budget increase to bolster security for the justices at work and at home. Fox's Mark Meredith has the report from Washington.
5: In a rare Capitol Hill appearance, Supreme Court Justices Elena Kagan and Amy Coney Barrett told House and Senate lawmakers the court needs more money to combat a sharp rise in violent threats, especially after the court issued the Dobbs decision overturning decades of abortion law. The court is asking for a budget increase of nearly $15 million to expand justices' personal security. The justices telling lawmakers today threats increased 25% last year and expected to increase again 38% this year. A decade ago, only the Chief Justice had a regular detail. Today, all nine justices get round-the-clock protection.
1: President Trump delivers a keynote address today at a major conference of defense and technology firms. Fox's Jared Halpern with more from the White House.
6: The president will close out the Pennsylvania Defense and Innovation Summit at the Army War College in Carlisle. The two-day summit brings together senior military and Pentagon officials, defense contractors, and technology CEOs. Pennsylvania Republican Senator Dave McCormick leads the summit and has secured billions of dollars in investment commitments to the state. President Trump is urging defense firms to speed up delivery of critically needed munitions and other weapons systems and has submitted a record-setting more than $1.5 trillion Pentagon budget amid the ongoing conflict with Iran. At the White House, Jared Halpern, Fox News.
1: And the House has passed a bill to make daylight saving time permanent. Known as the Sunshine Protection Act, it passed 307 to 117 yesterday. It now heads to the Senate, where its future is uncertain. I'm Sue Guzman on the Fox News Rundown.
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13: 1 year ago, Cardinal Robert Prevost was elected Pope Leo XIV as the first American to ever become the Bishop of Rome. In the first official biography of the Pope, author Elise Allen says Leo has a special message to American Catholics.
15: Building friendship, building community, remembering that in spite of our differences, we can be friends and we can treat each other as human beings. You know, I think that's his big message.
13: And it's a message that has been tested and making headlines in the last few weeks as the Pope and President Trump sparred over disagreements about the war in Iran. Allen was the first journalist to have a lengthy interview with Pope Leo after his election, and she says Leo has a quiet strength that may surprise people, but one that can take on the world leaders. He was well prepared to stand his ground even against the President of the United States.
15: I think Leo, you know, was not entirely surprised by that, but he also said very clearly he is not trying to attack anybody with what he says. He's trying to preach the gospel, and I think he sincerely means that.
13: For Fox on Faith, Lauren Green, Fox News.
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27: 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Week 3, Words Matter and Words Can Heal. And the final week is Supporting Loved Ones. 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
28: Alan Lomax, who died in 2002, was an American folklorist and musicologist. Lomax was involved in the archive of folk songs at the Library of Congress and a pioneering oral historian who recorded the early story of American folk artists.
29: Since I was 17, that was pretty close to 18 straight years. I'd been in every back alley in every little town, and I got so I wasn't feeling fresh about America. It was coming out of my ears, and I wasn't enjoying it anymore. So it seemed to me that the big problem at that time was to make the world feel like a world of various people speaking various languages, all about the same big human problems.
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5: This is House Call for Health. A daily cup of Joe can give you an energy boost, but it could also protect against aging and possibly help ward off chronic diseases. For decades, research has linked coffee consumption to longer life and lower risk of chronic disease. Now scientists say they figured out how. Texas A&M researchers say it isn't the caffeine, but rather compounds in coffee which activate a receptor in the body, recognized for its role in aging, stress response, and disease. The study finding that compounds like polyhydroxy and plant-based polyphenols were much more active. But despite the apparent connection, more research needs to be done, with the researchers noting that current recommendations around coffee consumption are not changing. Researchers also say the study is mechanistic, focusing on how the biological process works instead of proving direct cause and effect. For more health news, go to foxnewshealth.com. 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
7: After a Soviet arms buildup in Cuba, President John Kennedy addressed the American people with the world on the brink.
8: This sudden, clandestine decision to station strategic weapons for the first time outside of Soviet soil is a deliberately provocative and unjustified change in the status quo, which cannot be accepted by this country if our courage and our commitments are ever to be trusted again by either friend or foe. The 1930s taught us a clear lesson. Aggressive conduct, if allowed to go unchecked and unchallenged, ultimately leads to war. This nation is opposed to war. We are also true to our word. Our unswerving objective, therefore, must be to prevent the use of these missiles against this or any other country, and to secure their withdrawal or elimination from the Western Hemisphere.
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9: News. I'm Sue Guzman. The U.S. launching fresh strikes against Iran as a naval blockade has been reinstated in the Strait of Hormuz. White House Deputy Chief of Staff for Policy Stephen Miller says the commander-in-chief is sending a clear message.
10: You do not cross the United States. You do not violate an agreement with the United States. You do not break your word with President Trump or America. And you attack shipping in violation of that agreement, and you will pay a hellish price.
9: Jordan says it shot down three ballistic missiles from Iran. Bahrain says it intercepted several Iranian attacks. House approving a bill that would make daylight saving time permanent.
11: The yeas are 308, the nays are 117. The bill is passed.
9: So-called Sunshine Protection Act now heads to the Senate, where its future is uncertain. 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
1: The 2026 MLB All-Star Game taking place Tuesday in Philadelphia. The American League defeating the National League 4-0. The AL scored three runs in the first inning thanks to Yankee teammates Cody Bellinger and Ben Rice. And White Sox third baseman Miguel Vargas hit a solo home run in the eighth. Bellinger was named the All-Star Game MVP. In the FIFA World Cup, Spain is advancing to the final after beating France 2-0. It's their first final appearance since 2010, when they won it all. They will face the winner of Wednesday's game between England and Argentina. That's your sports on the Fox News Rundown. Tony Genualdo, Fox News.
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0: Dan Dockich.
1: On the WNBA leadership structure, Pro Joe Biochem says, Dan, you don't understand. This is the century of collaborative leadership. Collaborative leadership, like socialism, has never worked for anybody. Zero. Zip. Nada. It does not work. Somebody, like Caitlin Clark, needs to be the adult in the room, whether it is when you're being attacked like Caitlin Clark, or when you're trying to lead, whether or not it is a third grade class, whether or not it is a major corporation, whether or not it is a sports league. Leadership matters. What's the old saying? Too many cooks in the kitchen? It just don't work. And I'm learning to cook. I don't want Lee in there telling me what to do. Damn right. Lead, follow, or get the hell out of the way. Harumph, harumph. I didn't get a harumph out of that guy. For Outkicks, don't at me. I'm Dan Dockich, and this is Fox News Rundown.
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7: The passing of Senator Lindsey Graham was a sad day for many of us. I happen to have served with Senator Graham while I was a member of the United States House of Representatives. He was a senator, but he got along just great with us because he was always fun, jovial, upbeat, optimistic, and positive about the United States of America. My interaction with him was really took off when I had gone to Libya to investigate the Benghazi attacks. And from that moment forward, he always referred to me as the Benghazi boy. How's the Benghazi boy doing? Now, he may have been a few more years senior than I was, but he was really keenly interested in what happened in Libya. Because like everything else Lindsey Graham touched, he cared about his country. He served in the military as a JAG officer, leading the efforts in Europe. But then he was elected to the House and then into the United States Senate, where he thrived. You may not have liked his politics. You may have disagreed with him. But nobody will ever question the patriotism, love of country from Senator Lindsey Graham. We will miss you, sir, and thank you for the service that you gave our country, even those times when we disagreed with you. I'm Jason Chaffetz, Fox News contributor and host of the Jason in the House podcast.
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16: Not all screen time is created equal, and a new study out of Sweden is helping us understand this even better. So researchers followed more than 20,000 people over nearly two decades and determined that passive screen time, like sitting on the couch and watching television, raised someone's risk of dementia. But if they did something active, like reading, puzzles, or interacting with other people, this same group of people saw their risk of dementia drop. Just like you gotta put the work in to keep your body in shape as you age, you basically have to do the same thing with your brain. A couple things I have found to help: working to learn something new every day, whatever it might be, challenging yourself in some way every day, and really importantly, staying socially active. Some days that means meeting friends in person. Other days, maybe an email, a text, or a phone call. Just stay engaged. I'm Dr. Sanjay Gupta, helping you live a better life.
17: And sign up.
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20: 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I'm Monty Cook from the WBAP 24-Hour Breaking News Center.
18: 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WBAP's first traffic and weather.
19: On the ones.
21: East Loop 820 southbound at Craig Street. We do have a wreck. It's completely shut down. You have to exit the freeway. There's not a big delay right now. You just exit and you get right back on. And then if you're trying to travel on I-30 eastbound approaching 551, we have some road work. They're in the process of clearing this. If you're trying to get into Fate, it's going to hold you up for about 10 minutes. And we also have some road work if you're trying to travel on I-20, the eastbound side. It's going to be right around Bonnie View. Right now, traffic is backed up probably about 15, 20 minutes. Our next update within 10 minutes with WBAP's first traffic on the one. I'm Julie DeHarney.
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24: Good morning from the WBAP On-Time Experts 24-7 Weather Center. We have some showers a little bit closer to us this morning, as near as Hillsboro and maybe Grandview. They're drifting a little bit to the north. This is being produced by a slow-moving warm front now that's coming back on top of us. So we are looking for probably 30% coverage of isolated showers, thunderstorms this afternoon. High today, still maybe 90, pretty mild. Winds out of the south, 5 to 10. Low tonight, 74. The showers go away. Tomorrow, partly cloudy, breezy and more humid. Just isolated activity at most tomorrow afternoon with a high of about 89. It'll feel like 94 in the shade. Friday, back to mostly sunny with a high of 91. Saturday, 94. And breezy and warmer on Sunday with a high of 97. Right now, we have 73 degrees in Fort Worth and 77 in Dallas. I'm meteorologist Brad Burton.
20: News brought to you by DeWitt & Dunn Financial Services. After another round of airstrikes, Iran says recent U.S. attacks have killed more than 30 people. Fox's Jonathan Savage reporting.
25: The new seven-hour-long bombardment took place as the United States reimposed a blockade on Iranian ports. U.S. Central Command says fighter aircraft, drones, and naval vessels launched precision munitions. They targeted Iran's missile and drone sites, naval capabilities, and coastal defense systems. Iran says the resurgence in fighting has cost 30 lives there and wounded more than 260. The blockade is an attempt to weaken Iran economically, but President Trump has gone back on a threat to impose a 20% fee on all shipping in the Strait of Hormuz. Jonathan Savage, Fox News.
20: The first mayoral candidate in Dallas just threw his hat into the ring and officially announced his intention to run in the race. WFAA's Kara Sewell tells us who it is.
26: Michael Hinojosa formally announced his plans to run. Hinojosa grew up in Oak Cliff and spent four decades in public education. He served two stints as Dallas ISD superintendent. He says the city is at an inflection point and he's the guy to move it forward.
1: And during my first tenure in Dallas, which we're calling Hinojosa 1.0, we went from a culture of entitlement to a culture of accountability. The district moved, we built guiding coalitions to solve big problems.
26: Hinojosa said public safety is his top priority, but housing and affordability, as well as infrastructure like streets, are high on his to-do list. If elected, he would become the first Latino mayor of Dallas.
20: South Carolina's new U.S. senator has officially stepped in to serve her state in Washington on behalf of her late brother. Here's Fox's Gernal Scott.
3: The Senate's president pro tem and most senior member, Iowa Republican Chuck Grassley, administered the oath to which now Senator Darlene Graham made her promise.
4: That you will well and faithfully discharge the duties of the office on which you are about to enter, so help you God.
5: I do.
4: Congratulations. God bless you.
3: Darlene Graham's older brother, Lindsey Graham, died suddenly Saturday, leading to conversations of his sister temporarily succeeding him. In less than a month, polls will open in South Carolina to pick the Republican to vie for the seat permanently in the 120th Congress in January. Gernal Scott, Fox News.
20: 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Gold prices fell this morning as crude prices remain high, adding to inflationary fears of possible rate hikes by the Fed. Spot gold dropped 0.6% to $4,027 an ounce. Gold futures slipped 0.9% to $40.33. 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
20: One half of the FIFA World Cup finals now set. Spain knocking off France. They were the favorite to win it this year, France was. 2-0 was the final. I'm going to make sure I get that right. 2-0. Spain will face either England or Argentina in that final match. Those two teams will square off today at 2 p.m. in Atlanta. Final is Sunday at 2 p.m. in New Jersey. Dallas Cowboys owner Jerry Jones was present at this game. He's been noticeably absent from all the other matches at Dallas Stadium, which is now back to being AT&T Stadium, whatever. When he was shown on the jumbo TV up there, he was met with mostly boos from the crowd, but I don't think he cared too much.
10: You got to be kidding.
20: Yeah, they booed him.
10: But why, you know, why would they do that?
20: But afterwards, he said, I don't really care because I'm rich.
10: Yeah, so you know, you can say that.
20: He got over really quick. Did you hear what Spain did to defeat France? They really threw him off before the game. They actually told France that they were the German team. France just laid down for him.
10: It worked.
20: MLB All-Star Game, that was last night in Philly. American League won 4-0, not 4-0. Yankees outfielder Cody Bellinger named the MVP of the game. He had a two-run single in the first inning that kicked off the scoring for the AL team. Texas Rangers pitcher Jacob Latt's the only player for the home team in this game. He pitched in the seventh inning, only faced one batter. He did strike that one out, but hey, at least he didn't screw it up. Texas beginning a three-game series on the road against the Atlanta Braves this Friday. That first pitch at 6:15. Dallas Wings guard Paige Becker's been named the WNBA Western Conference Player of the Week. Becker's helped lead her team to a five-game winning streak, averaging nearly 24 points and six boards a game during that stretch. Dallas is currently 16-8 on the season. They'll face the New York Liberty tomorrow night with an 8 p.m. tip-off schedule. That's a look at sports. I'm Monty Cook.
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6: 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Dependable traffic with Julie D. Hardy. And DFW's most accurate forecast. From Chief Meteorologist Brad Barton on the ones.
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27: Well, among our top stories, the military launched a fresh wave of strikes on Iran last night, hitting dozens of targets near the Strait of Hormuz to cripple their ability, Iran's ability, to threaten shipping. Those attacks come the same day that the U.S. restarted the naval blockade around the Iranian ports, officials saying forces ready to keep acting on orders from the president. President Trump, by the way, said next week, it's power plants and bridge day.
10: Ah, is that right?
27: Yeah.
20: Wow, that's awesome. So, I actually had that square in the office pool.
27: Did so, you really? Yeah. All right, well, that's good.
10: We have a gas segment coming up in less than an hour.
20: Yeah.
10: And I'm going to say that we have no zero control over the Straits of Hormuz, despite what Trump is saying.
20: Doesn't appear that with the
2: 20-cent a gallon raise I saw coming in this morning.
10: I saw 45 cents a gallon increase.
2: Night.
27: I don't know. I think it's just the perception.
2: Yeah.
27: We may have complete control of it, but the perception of it is what's driving speculators and what's driving the price up. That's what changes the price. Well, I think people just perceive that things aren't going well.
2: Well, and Iran continues to say, no, we have it. Actually, their argument was, nuh-uh.
27: That was not a very good argument. Yeah. So, pretty kind of
2: but
27: weak.
2: They claim that they still have control over it, we claim we have control
10: no,
2: over
10: I would
2: it.
10: I would go with Iran on this one.
2: Well, I would go with Iran in the fact that I don't think we have total control over it. If we did, then everything would be flowing through there, and we wouldn't have any problems.
10: I don't think we have any control over it. 45 cents a gallon increase in one day? In 4 hours.
2: Yeah. Yeah, that's correct. From last night.
10: Yeah. I drove home. Yesterday came in 325. Going home at 9 o'clock yesterday, more 9:30, it was 369. So in 4 hours, I looked at it, I said, we have zero control in the Straits of Hormuz. Why is Trump and everybody saying we do?
2: I think at this point, I don't know what you do. I mean, do you just level the entire strait? Do you take everything that Iran
27: I think you just drain it.
2: Yeah, just drain the strait.
10: Drain the strait.
2: Let them drive out.
27: Yeah.
10: Well, get in a boat and holler Mele Kaliki Maka and drive
2: straight over a shark.
27: Those Iranian bass boats aren't going to be very effective.
2: No, not at all.
27: Just drain
2: dry docked.
27: Yeah.
10: I've got a question I want to ask both of you guys. Has to do with World Cup.
2: Okay.
27: By the way, I do need to point something out here.
2: Yeah.
27: Joseph, who is our producer slash tech.
10: Yes.
27: Slash he's in charge of
10: he's
27: the show.
10: Very good,
27: and
10: very
27: for God's
10: good,
27: sakes, don't piss him off.
10: Oh, no. Don't. No.
27: Joseph, who knows less about sports than any English-speaking person I've ever known in my life.
10: It's unbelievable.
27: Actually made money on the World Cup yesterday.
5: Yeah.
10: Joseph?
5: Because it was obvious. Here's the thing. When I heard France versus Spain, I'm like, do the French even play that game?
27: They do.
5: I've never
27: and they're
5: heard
27: very,
5: of it.
27: They're very good
2: at it.
5: In my
2: they were
5: head,
2: favored to win.
5: In my head, when I'm picturing soccer, I'm picturing Spain or Argentina or something.
10: Yeah.
5: Not to be racist. But come on. I'm picturing them.
10: Okay.
5: I'm picturing Spain.
10: Spain.
5: Yeah. So I'm like, I didn't know the French were even playing this.
27: Oh, yeah.
2: Yeah.
27: It's a big...
10: They back up a lot during the game. Yeah, they
27: have that
10: they go backwards a lot. Yeah.
5: I just thought they smoked cigarettes, drank too much wine, and watched bad Jerry Lewis movies. Yeah. I didn't think they saved time for soccer.
27: Apparently they do.
2: I thought it was odd the Spanish team marched through a mock-up of the Champs-Élysées on the way out.
27: They did that.
2: Very nice of them.
10: I like the way you say that.
27: Yeah.
2: Champs-Élysées.
10: Yeah. We say 7-Eleven here in this country.
27: Yeah, we do.
2: Exactly.
27: Yeah.
5: 13 now, bucks is what
27: your
5: I
27: question
5: mean.
27: About the World Cup?
10: Well, we're out of time, but I want you to think about this question, okay? You're the head of AT&T.
2: Yeah.
10: Okay? You've got AT&T on the stadium.
2: Mm-hmm.
10: It's a big deal. It's the AT&T Stadium. You've been shut out of the biggest ever sporting event ever to hit Dallas-Fort Worth.
2: Yeah.
10: Now then, do you wake up going, I don't know if I want to be a part of that anymore? Because AT&T doesn't need the stadium.
2: No. No. They don't need the naming rights.
10: And they were shut out of the biggest sporting event that will ever hit Dallas-Fort Worth.
2: Well, when AT&T service goes out, I call them and say, I'm not paying for today because the service was out. So if I were AT&T, I'd go, you know what? I'm not paying for naming rights this year.
10: I'm just saying.
27: Well, it wasn't Jerry Jones' fault.
10: No, I'm not saying Jerry Jones' fault. No, I'm just saying.
2: But yeah, I don't
27: you
2: know.
27: You give them a discount is what you'd say.
2: Yeah, exactly.
10: Yeah, okay. Cut I'm just kind of wondering. You can ponder that.
2: Cut it down to $14 million a year.
27: All right, coming up at 5:17, we have the five things you need to know, including another odd decision by the Dallas District Attorney. Traffic and weather, here's Julie DeHardy.
21: We had an overnight wreck on East Loop 820 southbound at Craig Street. It was shut down, but I'm checking my camera shots, and it appears to be open and moving at or above the posted speed, so you're good to go through there. We still have some road work on eastbound I-20 as you move from Bonnie View to Doughty Ferry. It's going to take you at least 20 minutes as they try to clear that out of your way. And then we also had some road work that was clearing 30 eastbound as you move from Rochelle to 551 into the Fade area from Rockwall, so that's going to hold you up for probably about 5 to 10 minutes. Our next update within 10 minutes with WBAP's First Traffic on the Ones. I'm Julie DeHardy.
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24: From the WBAP On-Time Experts 24-7 Weather Center. Today, partly cloudy, warm, and humid with some isolated showers and storms around this afternoon. We had one pretty good one yesterday. Moved right out of downtown Dallas to the northwest for a while, and then it just dissipated. That's kind of the same thing we're going to see today. Right now, the rain is about even with Hillsboro trying to move a little bit northward. So I'm thinking this afternoon maybe we'll have a few showers. Our high this afternoon, about 90 degrees. Winds out of the south, 5 to 10. Low tonight, 74. Tomorrow, a similar slight chance of isolated afternoon thunderstorms with a high of 89. Now, Friday, mostly sunny and warm with a high of 91. Will be warmer on Saturday with a high of 94. And breezy and downright hot on Sunday. Right now, it's 73 degrees in Fort Worth, 77 in Dallas. I'm meteorologist Brad Barton.
7: Frisco, Texas, home to one of the largest Indian Hindu populations in the state, will host an Indian Independence Day. How do you feel about that? That's at 9:05. Secretary of War Pete Hegseth met with his admirals. I'll have the latest on what was said at 10:05. That's coming up today from 9 to 11 on The Matt Locke Show with me, Matt Locke, on your Texas voice for common sense, News Talk 820 and 93.3 FM WBAP.
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37: A better life with Dr. Sanjay Gupta.
16: When we talk about how much exercise someone should get, current guidelines call for about 150 minutes of moderate intensity exercise or 75 minutes of vigorous intensity exercise every week. New study out of the UK makes a strong case for vigorous exercise if and when you can do it. Now, researchers determined that even little bursts of vigorous exercise can significantly reduce someone's risk of 8 different diseases: dementia, type 2 diabetes, fatty liver disease, chronic respiratory disease, chronic kidney disease, immune-mediated inflammatory diseases, major cardiovascular events, and atrial fibrillation. We're not talking about complicated training programs here. Just work with what you can into your everyday life. If you are breathless and unable to speak in complete sentences, then you've hit the mark. I'm Dr. Sanjay Gupta, helping you live a better life.
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5: Good morning. It's 519. Monty Cook, Ernie Brown, Hal J. Carla is off today. It's time for five things you need to know.
6: Man accused of beheading an East Dallas motel manager last year will not face the death penalty in his capital murder trial. That man has a rap sheet longer than your arm, mostly violent crime, and he's in the country illegally. In his time as district attorney, John Creuzot has only sought the death penalty once, but for some reason doesn't think this one qualifies.
5: Spain facing either defending champion Argentina or England on Sunday in the World Cup final in New Jersey. Spain beat France 2-0 yesterday at AT&T. The win marked the third summer in a row that Spain beat France in a tournament semifinal match.
6: U.S. CENTCOM announcing a new round of strikes against Iran last night, hitting dozens of military targets near the Strait of Hormuz and in Iranian coastal areas. Also, President Trump changing his mind about charging for U.S. protection in the Strait after protests from leaders of countries in the region.
5: U.S. Immigration and Customs Enforcement has temporarily suspended most vehicle stops nationwide while officers receive additional tactical training. There have been two shootings in recent days when drivers of vehicles tried to run over the officers.
6: U.S. authorities have approved an emergency plan to move 28 beluga whales from the shuttered Marineland theme park in Ontario to four accredited American aquariums, including SeaWorld in San Antonio. The plan calls for 13 whales to go to SeaWorld San Antonio. Wait a second. What are they? They're going to split the whales up?
5: They're going to split them up, yeah.
6: That's terrible. Plan calls for those 13 whales to go to SeaWorld in San Antonio. The whales had no comment on their upcoming move, except I did get one early this morning.
5: Ah.
6: One of the whales said,
7: oh, man.
6: Yeah.
7: Bonnie, you okay?
5: That's what I do when I wake up in the morning. Yeah.
7: So one side gets Moby, the other side, well, never mind.
5: They're splitting them up.
6: Go on, Al. Finish that.
7: No, never mind.
5: Traffic and weather. It's 521. Here's Julie DeHardy.
8: We still have a little bit of road work for you. It's going to be on I-20 eastbound as you move from Bonnie View to Doughty Ferry. That's where we have about a 15-minute delay right now as they try to pick this up. We have a accident on the connector ramp in downtown Dallas, 35E northbound, trying to get onto Woodall Rogers. So that's going to cause a little bit of a slowdown from I-30 for about 5 minutes. And it looks like we've got a wreck in the Rowlett area. This is going to be the George Bush Turnpike northbound at Liberty Grove. Just seeing a couple-minute delay. Our next update within 10 minutes with WBAP's first traffic on the ones. I'm Julie DeHardy.
9: From the WBAP On-Time Experts 24-7 Weather Center, some isolated shower thunderstorm activity today coming up from the south. You know, yesterday's big frontal boundary that was all along I-10, it just flooded everything from one end of the state to another along I-10. It's moving this way. Now, it's going to lose a lot of its moisture, but there'll be enough for some isolated showers and storms this afternoon and tomorrow as well. High today, 90. Low tonight, 74. High tomorrow, 89. Then the rain goes away on Friday, mostly sunny with a high of 91. Temperatures start coming up on Saturday with a high of 94 and Sunday with a high of 97. Right now we have 73 degrees in Fort Worth, 77 in Dallas. I'm meteorologist Brad Barton.
5: 522, Clayton Neville, our reporter here at WBAP, has a story. Daylight saving time being discussed in Washington.
10: The U.S. House passed legislation to make daylight saving time permanent nationwide.
11: The yeas are 308, the nays are 117. The bill is passed.
10: If approved and signed into law, Americans would no longer have to change their clocks.
12: And the reason is people like the longer daylight hours. They feel like daylight even in the wintertime.
10: Congressman Brett Guthrie of Florida says the Sunshine Protection Act would end the twice-a-year time change and keep the entire country in daylight-saving time permanently.
12: I live on the very eastern end of Central Time. My district is split almost down the middle, so I represent people who are on the very western end of Eastern Time, and I live on the very eastern end of Central Time, and it does get dark at like 4:30 in the afternoon where I live. And so people want more time and they want more daylight, but the thing is they just don't want to have to change their clocks.
10: Under the law, states can choose permanent standard time if legislation's passed before the federal law is enacted. Backed by President Trump, that bill now heads to the U.S. Senate.
5: I would pick permanent standard time.
6: Yeah.
5: I'll tell you why. Here in Texas, now, other states, other places, you know, different circumstances. But we tried this back in 1973, 74.
6: Yeah.
5: 73 or 74, there was the energy crisis. I put that in air quotes.
6: Right, right.
5: Suddenly the Arab oil embargo, and now we're trying to conserve energy. And I think it was Christmas of 73 or 74 was the year without Christmas lights.
6: Yeah.
5: Because
6: mm-hmm.
5: we were told not to have Christmas lights because there's no energy to burn them. They started us going to school in the middle of the night.
7: Really?
5: Because because we were on permanent daylight saving time.
7: Right, right.
5: So you're going to school in the wintertime in the middle of the night, and parents rebelled against that, and they changed it about 3 months later because people did not want to put up with it. They thought it was too dangerous, and I don't think we remember that. Once again, it's 50 years later. I don't think people really remember that happened.
6: They should have known it was bad when the biggest support group they had was from child predators.
7: Yeah, that was well.
6: Yeah, oh, we like it. Yeah, no, yeah, that's good.
5: The NAMBLA people were
6: exactly.
5: all over it.
6: Yeah. No, keep it. Yeah, this is.
7: You said it really. I don't remember that.
5: Yeah, that's right. That's what happened. I remember that.
6: You remember what you were doing in 73, 74?
7: Yeah, it was my first year of marriage.
6: Uh huh.
7: And
6: you were drinking a lot.
5: Well, you were.
7: I was telling you, it's not too late to change your mind.
5: I was just a little boy at the time.
7: I was a wee lad,
5: and had to go walk to the bus stop in the middle of the night, and so did all the other kids. And the parents said, "This is stupid."
6: See, I don't remember it because I was not even in school yet. I was alive, but not in school yet.
5: Yeah. Huh. Yeah, it's something, if people can go deep, if you're old enough to remember that, go deep in your recesses of your mind, that lasted just a few months before they changed it back because they were concerned about kids.
7: So what's going to happen now if they do?
5: I don't know. Standard time works year-round.
6: Mm-hmm.
5: You know, it just means the sun goes down at 8 o'clock instead of 9 o'clock.
6: Right.
5: Big
6: that's
5: deal.
6: Fine. Yeah,
5: no big
6: that's
5: deal.
6: Fine.
5: Yeah. So if we're going to do this, I want to go on standard, not daylight saving time.
6: But if you want to know what I think is going to happen, I don't think they're even going to vote on it.
5: You don't think anything's going to come of it?
6: I don't think so.
5: Senate won't do it?
6: I don't think so.
5: Yeah. Well, Trump said he'll sign it. Whatever one they agree on, he'll sign. So it will become law. All right, coming up at 5:37, we're going to talk, why don't we talk about this? What year was it brought to you by Advanced Hair Restoration and a fabulous prize chosen just for you?
6: It is fabulous, too. And a bison who attacked a grandfather gets a reprieve. I'll explain in your 5:30 news.
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20: A better life with Dr. Sanjay Gupta.
21: I'm feeling lucky to have my college-age kids home with me for a few weeks this summer. And one of the things I know we're going to be talking about, AI. I've started to use it more often at the hospital to get fresh takes on patient problems that I'm trying to solve. And for my girls, well, I know that they are navigating college now with these new powerful tools. Something, frankly, that you and I couldn't have even imagined when we were in school. But while it may be tempting to outsource your studying and your work to these large language models, I beg you not to. And that's because AI chatbots tend to reproduce what researchers call weird viewpoints. That's an acronym: Western, Educated, Industrialized, Rich, and democratic. Look, AI isn't going away, and admittedly, it can be a really powerful tool, but you don't want it doing your thinking for you. I'm Dr. Sanjay Gupta, helping you live a better life.
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6: 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I'm Monty Cook from the WBAP 24-hour Breaking News Center.
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23: On the ones.
8: We do have a wreck on northbound 75. This is going to be right around Lemon. The right lane is blocked and traffic is backed up about 2 or 3 minutes. Also, if you're trying to travel I-20, it looks like we actually have road work both directions. The eastbound side approaching 45, that's going to back you up for 5 to 10 minutes. And the westbound side approaching 45, the 310 area, it looks like the exit ramp is blocked there, so a couple minute delay. And do watch for an accident in Rowlett if you're trying to travel the George Bush Turnpike northbound at Liberty Grove. And right now, you've got a 5 to 10 minute backup. Our next update within 10 minutes with WBAP's first traffic on the ones. I'm Julie Hardy.
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9: From the WBAP on-time experts 24/7 Weather Center, we're looking at maybe 20% coverage of some, you know, widely scattered, isolated showers, thunderstorms coming up from the south this afternoon. That's about it, though. High today, 90 because of the cloud cover, and our low tonight will be 74. Pretty mild. Tomorrow, another slight chance of isolated afternoon storms with a high of 89. On Friday, the rain's gone. We'll be mostly sunny and start warming up, actually. 91 Friday, 94 on Saturday, and 97 by Sunday. Right now, it's 73 degrees in Fort Worth and 77 in Dallas. I'm meteorologist Brad Barton.
6: U.S. military have carried out strikes on Iran for the fourth straight night and brought back the naval blockade of Iranian ships. Fox's Anita Vogel with the latest.
26: The president making clear Iran is in for plenty more pain unless and until it gets back to the negotiating table.
27: They'll continue until I say it's enough. I mean, they'll continue. They've been there. You know, the word the military likes to use is degrade. They've been degraded to a very low level.
26: President Trump insisting the Strait of Hormuz is once again open for business for everybody but Iran, although he did back off a bit from his plan to impose a 20% fee for that service provided by the U.S. military after hearing from allies on the Gulf Cooperation Council.
6: More than 50,000 U.S. service members remain deployed across the Middle East as the military says American forces remain vigilant, lethal, and ready. The Dallas Zoo's first Dollar Day of the year is officially sold out. Christian Powers reporting.
28: Zoo officials say all $1 admission tickets for Thursday's event were claimed in advance, with the second Dollar Day still scheduled for August 4th. The annual promotion offers $1 admission along with discounted food and drinks to make the zoo more affordable for families. Officials are encouraging guests with tickets to consider taking DART because parking is expected to be limited. Christian Powers, WBAP News.
6: A reprieve for the Yellowstone National Park bison who attacked a tourist, Fox's Sue Guzman reporting.
0: The bison at Yellowstone National Park that tossed a tourist 8 feet into the air will not be euthanized. Park officials telling TMZ that no management action will be taken against the animal, seen on the now viral video charging a 65-year-old man and hurling him into the air. Carl Isom McDaniel, who was with his grandson at the time, suffered a fractured femur and underwent surgery. McDaniel says the seemingly random attack by the bison, which can weigh up to 2,200 pounds, could have been much worse, adding he's grateful to be alive. Sue Guzman, Fox News.
6: 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Oil prices steadied a bit this morning, but concerns remain over the renewed blockade in the Strait of Hormuz. Brent crude hovering just above the flat line at $84.79 a barrel. West Texas Intermediate up 0.2% to $79.53. 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
6: One half of the FIFA World Cup finals now set. Spain knocking off France. The France actually the favorite to win it all this year. 2-0 the final score. Spain will face either England or Argentina in that final match. Those two teams will square off today at 2 p.m. in Atlanta. Final this Sunday at 2 p.m. in New Jersey. Dallas Cowboys owner Jerry Jones was present at the game. Been noticeably absent from all of the other matches at Dallas Stadium, which is now back to being AT&T Stadium, even though it really never was not AT&T.
3: They take the sheet down stadium. Off the
6: yes,
3: roof
6: they're
3: there?
6: Finally taking the sheets off of the AT&T. Okay. When Jerry was shown on the Jumbo TV, he was met with mostly boos from the crowd, but I don't think he really cared all that much.
3: A sheet got caught in a windstorm. It was TT Stadium for a while.
9: Was it really?
3: Yeah.
9: That's tremendous.
6: And to think they just thought it was the rain. The MLB All-Star Game last night in Philly. American League won 4-0. Yankees outfielder Cody Bellinger named MVP of the game. He had a two-run single in the first inning that kicked off the scoring for the AL team. Texas Rangers pitcher Jacob Lass, the only player from the home team in that game. He pitched in the seventh inning, only faced one batter, and he struck him out. But at least he didn't screw it up. Texas begins a three-game series on the road against the Atlanta Braves this Friday. That first pitch at 6:15 p.m. Dallas Wings guard Paige Becker's been named the WNBA Western Conference Player of the Week. Becker's helped lead her team to a five-game winning streak, averaging nearly 24 points and 6 boards a game during that stretch. Dallas currently 16-8 on the season. They'll face the New York Liberty tomorrow night, 8 p.m. tip-off scheduled for that one. That's a look at sports. I'm Monty Cook.
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3: Well, among our top stories last night, U.S. fighter jets, drones, and ships took out missile and drone sites along Iran's coast in a 7-hour strike campaign aimed at protecting commercial vessels. The strikes kicked off the same afternoon the U.S. resumed blocking ships heading to or from Iranian ports.
9: What does Iran use to block everything and shoot there? What are they? Are really, we've made jokes about that. Are they in bass boats? What are they doing?
3: They got these little swift boat.
6: They're
3: type
6: swift
3: things.
6: Boats. Yeah.
9: Swift boats.
6: But they almost look like converted fishing boats.
3: Yeah. I think they are. I think they're bass boats.
6: Yeah.
3: That's
9: amazing.
3: They got really good trolling motors.
9: So here we are, America.
6: Get up into the grass. And
9: being
6: stuff.
9: Controlled by crazy people in bass boats.
6: Trackers
9: with trolling motors.
6: Oh, good trolling motors.
3: Yeah, you got to give them credit, though. They're good trolling motors.
9: Yeah. Well, I know we're being facetious here, but
6: it's
9: almost like that.
6: Yeah, I mean, it really kind of is. We're joking about it, but we're not.
9: Well, exactly.
6: That's kind of what they are.
3: Yeah. All right, let's play What Year Was It? Brought to you by Advanced Hair Restoration.
6: Got two tickets to go see Billy Idol at Dos Equis Pavilion on September the 18th. Sorry we don't have more anyone. Never mind. We'll give you these two tickets if you'll give us a call at 800-288-9227. 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
3: All right, we have Joe in Waxahachie joining us today. He's going to be our contestant. We have 2020, 21, and 2022. Joe, Hal is going to help you find the right answer and win those Billy Idol tickets. We just know it.
16: In theory. I think I've got it, Joe.
29: All right, I got faith in you.
16: You do.
30: Glad somebody does.
16: Oh, there's your first problem. But I'll kiss your Waxahachie if I'm wrong on this thing. Right. I think I've got this one. All right?
29: All right.
16: We got Branson. This is the one that tipped me off. Bezos and Branson going into space. And they, mm-hmm. I don't know. They don't really go up into space. They just kind of.
30: Yeah, they just went really high up.
3: Kind of a suborbital.
16: Mm-hmm. Yeah, suborbital. Scarlett Johansson and Black Widow did. Yeah. I'd like to see a movie where she leaves her clothes on. Wouldn't that be fun?
30: I don't think those exist. Yeah.
16: And anyway, I know this is 2021.
30: All right. Joe, Hal says 2021. Are you going to go with him or are you going to go out on your own?
29: I'm going with Hal.
16: All right.
30: Let's see if you're right.
16: Yeah, there you go.
13: My bad habits lead to white ice.
5: Branson and Bezos out of this world. Meghan McCain exits. Black Widow debuts. And Ed Sheeran top 10.
16: I got this one.
5: The year 2021.
30: All right. Joe, congrats. You're going to go see Billy Idol at Dos Equis Pavilion on September the 18th.
16: All right.
29: Thank you.
30: It'll be a nice day for a white wedding. That's for sure.
16: Don't go
30: anywhere, Joe. We got to get some information off the air.
3: All right. And we'll play again this morning at 8:37. What year was it? 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Coming up at 5:47, it's a new trend. Gen Z is kind of setting the pace in offices, telling everybody what they make.
30: Ooh.
3: And some of the older workers don't like it. 5:41, traffic and weather. Here's Julie DeHardy.
26: Still clearing up the road work on I-20. It's both directions if you're on the eastbound side of approaching 45. Still a couple-minute delay there. The westbound side, a couple-minute delay as well. If you're trying to travel 75 northbound at Lemon, there's a wreck in the two right lanes, so you're backed up out of downtown Dallas for about 5 minutes. And the Bush Turnpike, they had to block all the lanes there northbound at Liberty Grove, so traffic is backed up probably about 20 minutes at this point. Our next update within 10 minutes with WBAP's first traffic on the ones. I'm Julie DeHardy.
31: From the WBAP On-Time Experts 24-7 Weather Center, partly cloudy, warm and humid, with some isolated showers, thunderstorms around here today. Maybe 20% coverage, not much more than that. Our high today, because the clouds partly limited to about 90 degrees, light southerly winds. Tonight, low of 74. Tomorrow, another slight chance of isolated afternoon storms with a high of 89. That's tomorrow. And then we're back into the 90s Friday, Saturday, and Sunday. I'm meteorologist Brad Burke.
22: The U.S. blockade of the Strait of Hormuz resumes. Iran says its memo of understanding with the U.S. has entered a crisis stage. The ceasefire continues to unravel as new strikes are exchanged. Since February 28th, it's been whiplash. A deal to no deal, ceasefire to no ceasefire. Talks of progress to news headlines that indicate otherwise. Where do things stand now? Keep it here for every update on the war in Iran.
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19: As someone who's been married nearly 25 years, I'll tell you, there's a lot of great things about having a spouse. And according to a new study out of the University of Miami Health System, marriage might even be linked to a lower risk of cancer. Why? Well, the researchers said people who are married are less likely to engage in risky behavior. They're more likely to get a nudge to go to regular preventive medicine appointments and screenings. And they have a partner to share the load of family obligations, household chores, and finances. No one is saying you should get married in the pursuit of better health. But if you are single, how can you build a strong support system to maybe get some of these same benefits? Do your own research, find out what's important, and then hold members of your squad accountable and let them hold you accountable as well. That can provide a lot of support. I'm Dr. Sanjay Gupta, helping you live a better life.
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2: Good morning, it's 548. I'm Ernie Brown, that's Hal J, that's Bonnie Cook. Carla is taking the day off today. Another Gen Z idea is taking over offices around the country, and some people like it, some people don't. Steve Cotton is a financial guy that we talk to all the time, really nice man, financial strategist and president of Cotton Wealth Management, and he can tell us a little bit more about it. Steve, you know, I find it interesting that Gen Z is breaking one of the old baby boomer rules. You never talk about money and your salary, but

0: want to know the differences between this person and that person's salary.
1: Well, you're exactly right, and that's been the workplace culture for as far back as I can remember. But this generation is not one that they are not necessarily rule followers.
0: Is this creating any problems in a business? Does this cause trouble or jealousies, or does it just make people want to work better together?
1: Idealistically, they don't think it causes problems, but I think in reality it can. This is also the same generation that doesn't write thank you notes like previous generations did. This is an unconventional generation, and one that's very self-absorbed and naively confident about things, and sometimes that can be a little dangerous.
0: You know, I have seen there are states and cities out there as well. They have what's called salary transparency or pay transparency, and they're required to post what a job pays. I think most of us have a pretty good idea what each other makes in most businesses. But, you know, once again, it comes back to this. Is this a step forward or a step backward?
1: I think it's hard to know the answer to that. I think there may be situations where if person A sees that person B is making a lot more money than they are and they're doing the same kind of work, that could create some animosity and pressure on the employer to be more even-handed and more fair. Some of that can be positive if it results in fairer workplace practices, but it can also be used for people's detriment. And this generation doesn't seem to be fearful of the kinds of things that other generations were fearful of, and it may be they have to learn the hard way that sometimes being discreet is more beneficial than being totally honest and open about literally everything.
0: You think things would have been different if we had grown up in a time when we just everybody talked about money and there it was, it's out there?
1: I don't know. That's one of those unknowable questions of the universe. That sort of question, like, where do UFOs come from?
0: That's true. Yes, that's very much so. Steve Cotton is a financial strategist and president of Cotton Wealth Management. Steve, always a pleasure. Thank you so much for coming on.
1: Oh, thanks for having me. It's a real pleasure.
2: He's good.
0: Yeah.
2: He's good. When you start sharing that kind of information, that makes everything try to be equal.
0: Yeah.
2: Nothing's equal, but that's what they're trying. That's socialism.
0: Yeah.
2: That really is. We're making the exact same thing. How come you can afford a new car, but I can't?
0: There are certain states, if you ever apply for a job in New York, California, Washington State, Washington, D.C., they have pay transparency, so they have to post the salary with the job.
2: Yeah. Well, now, if you're looking for somebody to hire,
0: yeah,
2: and you say the job pays between so-and-so and so-and-so,
3: yeah,
2: that's okay.
3: A range.
2: I mean,
3: yeah,
2: that's okay.
3: But you don't say Ted is making $86,429 a year.
0: Oh, that Ted. Not worth
2: Never
0: it.
2: Never liked him anyway.
3: Better than Ted.
2: Yeah.
0: Traffic and weather. Here's Julie DeHardy.
4: Looking at I-20, we still have some eastbound road work right around J.J. Lemon, so a couple-minute delay there. And if you're on the westbound side, there's a stalled 18-wheeler right before you get to 310, hanging over just enough into that right lane to make things a little bit slow through there. The exit ramp is also going to be blocked in that area, so a couple extra minutes for you. If you're traveling on 75 northbound at Lemon, only one lane gets by. So right now you're backed up onto Woodall Rogers. That's going to take you about 15 minutes or so. And then we've got that closure on the Bush Turnpike northbound at Liberty Grove. That's going to back you up for 10, 15 minutes. 35W southbound at Northeast 28. That's a stall in the left lane, and that'll hold you up for 5 to 10. Our next update within 10 minutes with WBAP's First Traffic on the Ones. I'm Jaweedie Hardy.
5: From the WBAP On-Time Experts 24-7 Weather Center, partly cloudy with some isolated showers, thunderstorms around this afternoon. High today about 90, low tonight 74. Another slight chance of hit and miss showers, thunderstorms tomorrow. And that's all the rain we're going to get. Friday, sun returns with a high of 91. Then we'll be 94 to 97 this coming weekend. Right now, 73 degrees in Fort Worth, 77 in Dallas. I'm meteorologist Brad Barton.
0: 5:53, that sound can only mean that Hal has gas.
2: Yeah, boy, I sure do.
0: Yeah.
3: Yeah, I noticed that.
2: It's not like you're thinking.
3: Oh.
0: In which Hal will tell you the lowest prices for gasoline you can find anywhere in DFW.
2: Well, all right, we'll start in Fort Worth.
0: There's other meetings, too, but that's the big one.
2: Yeah, yes, there's a Murphy on Tarrant Parkway, $3.03 a gallon.
0: Really?
2: $3.03.
0: Really?
2: That's the lowest being reported right now in Fort Worth, Tarrant County, the area. This is off of Gas Buddy, their app. Prices go up to $3.29, even higher. Dallas, go ahead.
0: Near Stately Brown Manor in Plano.

0: 3.79 this morning coming in.
1: Yesterday, the 3.39 gas has, for some reason, gone up to 3.69 in my Fairburg.
2: Well, on East Grand, the mobile there, at $3.18 it starts. And prices that you're talking about, they'll get up there, but they're not. Here's 3.69 Texaco on Midway Road.
1: Wow.
2: 3.69 on Midway Road. Now, here's the kicker. Driving in to work yesterday, gas was 3.25.
1: Mm-hmm.
2: 3.24, I think. And driving home at the same pump was 3.69.
1: Right.
2: Went up 45 cents in 4 hours.
0: You should have just stayed here. Now you costed everybody money.
2: The price of crude. Well, now you got me thinking. West Texas Intermediate, $80 a barrel. Brent crude, $85.57 a barrel.
1: Yeah.
2: And
1: it has been flat this morning, though.
2: Yeah, but all this tells me that we have no control whatsoever at the Straits Hormuz.
1: No. Or anything else.
2: I don't
1: else
2: know
1: in the
2: who's
1: world,
2: reporting what, but if we have control of the Straits of Hormuz.
0: Well, we may have complete control of it, but the perception is that we don't. And that's why the prices are doing what they're doing.
2: Now you're talking something that registers with me. Anyway.
1: Right. Yeah. It's all perception.
2: It's the perception.
1: And perception is what causes people to freak out about it, and that's what causes speculation, and that's what causes gas prices to go up.
0: And then there's the crude family, Steve, Phil, and Brent.
2: All the crudes, exactly.
0: Brent somehow got his name at the top.
2: Exactly. So there you go. There's the gas prices. And
0: Phil's just a layabout anyway. All he does is take the family money and does drugs, and they have to put him in rehab over and over again.
2: Well, as the man who invented Craftsman Tools said, we're all screwed.
0: Okay. He did say that, too. Coming up at 6:07, ICE has changed policies after a couple of shootings.
1: No death penalty for a man accused of beheading a hotel manager in Dallas. I'll have more at 6 o'clock.
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15: The race hustler Benjamin Crump is on a local case trying to stir up racism, of course. Hear his dishonest grift on the James Show at 2:05. Jelly Roll says his battle with food is worse than his drug addictions. Hear why he's absolutely right at 3:35. And there's a big investment boom in Texas that's underreported. Hear the good news on our bright future at 4:05. That's coming up today, 2 to 5. 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
22: On the ones.
23: There's a wreck and roll out that shuts down the Bush Turnpike northbound at Liberty Grove. You're going to have to exit there. And traffic's back to 66. That's going to take you a good 20 minutes or so. 75 northbound at Lemon, only one lane gets by. That's about 20 minutes as you come through downtown Dallas. I-20 westbound at J.J. Lemon, the right side of the roadway is blocked off. We have a lot of flashing lights through there. Had some road work and also have an accident reported. So you're backed up a good 10 minutes. And 35W southbound at Northeast 28, the stalled vehicle in the left lane, that'll hold you up for 5 to 10. Our next update within 10 minutes with WBAP's first traffic on the ones. I'm Julie Hardy.
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0: From the WBAP on-time experts 24-7 Weather Center, a couple isolated showers around this afternoon. Don't be surprised at that. Had one yesterday. Look for a high today of about 90. So a fairly mild temperature low tonight. 74, and then tomorrow we're partly cloudy, breezy, more humid, with another round of isolated, maybe widely scattered showers, thunderstorms, tapering off late tomorrow. Tomorrow's high only 89, then we go to 91 Friday, and we're mid to upper 90s this weekend. Right now, 74 degrees in Fort Worth, 77 in Dallas. I'm meteorologist Brad Barton.
1: News brought to you by Silver Creek Materials. Israel and Lebanon holding new talks on ending Israeli military action. Fox's Jonathan Savage reporting.
26: Hopes for swift progress of these talks in Rome are low. Lebanon wants Israel to withdraw troops from the south of the country. Israel says it won't do so while the Iran-backed Hezbollah group continues to threaten. Its military is occupying what it says is a buffer zone about 6 miles into its northern neighbor. A meeting in Washington last month produced an agreement meant to end the conflict and disarm Hezbollah. But the militants have rejected the deal and Israeli strikes have continued. Lebanese troops are supposed to ensure peace when Israel withdraws. Jonathan Savage, Fox News.
1: State of Texas will not seek the death penalty against a man accused in a brutal beheading of a hotel manager in Dallas. Media partner WFAA Cynthia Izaguirre with the story.
27: That's according to new court documents. Yordanis Cobos Martinez has been held on a capital murder charge and an immigration hold. Police say the Cuban national attacked a fellow motel employee with a machete during an argument about a broken washing machine.
1: A pre-trial hearing in the case scheduled for this morning. This morning, the new Fed chair back on Capitol Hill. Fox's Hillary Barsky with details.
28: Kevin Warsh will be testifying before the Senate Banking Committee. Yesterday, he went before the House Financial Services and was grilled on the Fed's independence and inflation and said that the Fed's number one objective is
29: getting monetary policy right. That's our clear and constant aim. The star we steer by.
28: And if that happens, and Warsh said it will, the inflation surge of the last 5 years will be a thing of the past. In terms of the labor market, Warsh said it has been remarkably resilient, with the Fed focusing on both price stability and full employment. Warsh has set up Fed task forces, which he says are now in discovery mode, and the results will be shared with members of the central bank. Hillary Barsky, Fox News.
1: 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Stock futures higher this morning following milder than expected inflation data yesterday. Dow futures gained 86 points. S&P 500 futures up 19. And futures tied to the tech-heavy NASDAQ rose 173 points in early trading. Keep connected, DFW, for the latest on the situation in the Middle East. 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
3: The AL dominates 4-0 to win the All-Star game. Yankee Cody Bellinger wins MVP honors with this go-ahead hit in the first inning.
6: 28 pitch. Up the middle, and the American League cashes in. Alvarez in the score. Langoliers right behind him. Two-run single, Cody Bellinger.
3: The American League strikes out 15 batters, one shy of tying the all-time record. Spain, one of the finalists in this year's World Cup. They dominate France 2-0 at Dallas Stadium and book a trip to the final for the first time since 2010. They'll meet the winner of England and Argentina. That game at 2 o'clock in Atlanta today. You can watch on Fox. And NBA Commissioner Adam Silver tells media he hopes the investigation into Kawhi Leonard and the Clippers for alleged salary cap circumvention will conclude at some point this summer. A reported trade of Leonard from L.A. back to Toronto is currently on hold. 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
2: News updates from Monty Cook. Dependable traffic with Julie D. Hardy. And DFW's most accurate forecast from Chief Meteorologist Brad Barton on the ones.
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0: Among our top stories, the U.S. military just launched a fresh wave of strikes on Iran, hitting dozens of targets near the Strait of Hormuz to cripple Iran's ability to threaten shipping. They also instituted the blockade again of Iran's ports. And then here, closer to home in DFW, the district attorney of the city of Dallas.
1: Yeah. Crusoe.
0: John Crusoe, they've announced they will not be seeking the death penalty against a capital murder suspect. This is Yordanis Cobos Martinez. He's from Cuba. He was arrested for beheading an East Dallas motel manager last year.
1: Mm-hmm.
0: Listen to the description of what happened, according to one witness. Once he decapitated him, he attacked the person with a machete.
1: I think over a washing machine, by the way.
0: Yeah.
1: I just want to go on.
0: Once he decapitated him, he kicked the head, and then he picked it up and threw it in the trash can.
1: Huh.
0: But for some reason,
1: That's not worthy of the death penalty.
0: But there's more.
1: But wait, there's more.
7: Wait a minute. What's not worthy of the death penalty?
1: I guess beheading someone, kicking their head, and throwing it in a trash can is not worthy of the death penalty, according to John Crusoe.
0: Yeah. He also, in 2017, was arrested in South Lake Tahoe, California, after allegedly attempting to carjack a woman while naked. The victim told WFAA he fled before one of his court dates. The next year, he was arrested in Harris County, that's Houston, on charge of indecency with a child, which was dismissed for insufficient evidence. Months later, he was charged with aggravated assault after being accused of breaking a jailer's jaw. In 2023, he pleaded guilty to misdemeanor assault and received a one-year sentence. The records show he received credit for more than 1,700 days served, indicating he'd been jailed for years awaiting trial. Within days of that plea, he was extradited to California, where a jury acquitted him of carjacking but convicted him of false imprisonment. He was placed on probation, but he absconded after that. This is a bad dude.
1: Yeah. Yes.
0: There is plenty of proof of it, and the district attorney not going for a death penalty here tells me he's either very lazy are very ignorant.
1: Well, or both.
7: He's well funded.
1: Yes.
7: From the Texas Justice and Public Safety PAC, a PAC that has been funded primarily by
0: George Soros. Yeah, what a surprise. Right.
1: Yeah. Shocker.
7: Well, it sounds like it's time to get rid of Crusoe.
1: He lost the primary, so.
0: Yeah, well, good.
1: Yeah.
0: He should never have been.
1: Isn't this the same Crusoe that said you can steal up to $750
0: something
1: worth
0: like that.
1: Of stuff?
7: Yeah. Oh, that's right, yeah.
0: Giving criminality a deductible.
1: Yeah, exactly. Yeah. And that deductible is $750.
7: Guy's a genius.
1: Know, companies can afford it.
0: They dropped that later.
7: How did he get elected?
0: Right.
7: How did he get elected? I mean, you know, how many stupid people are in Dallas?
1: Lots.
0: Plenty.
7: They've got tons of stupid people in Dallas to elect.
1: You drive in Dallas every day.
7: Jeez.
1: You've seen them.
0: Yeah. Yeah. Unbelievably. You know what? Maybe there's some inside information that nobody knows about. Maybe they don't feel like they can make a case. Maybe they just feel like, look, we'll be lucky to even get this guy in prison because there's a lack of evidence.
1: I can't imagine
0: there is
1: in a case like this, but maybe you're right.
0: I don't know.
1: It just seems like in this kind of a case, it seems pretty cut and dried. I do know that it is harder to prove death penalty cases, and the burden of proof tends to be a little more stringent, but still.
7: Did they prove he cut off the guy's head?
1: It's all alleged.
0: Well,
7: if everything's alleged, then it's all...
0: Well, right now it is. Well, yeah, okay, you have to prove it in a court of law.
7: Okay, well, then that's
0: back
7: different.
0: Back in the aughts, when Craig Watkins went through Project Innocence and started looking at some DNA cases, and I think 29 people were released from Texas prisons, I interviewed six of them.
1: Yeah.
0: Including one guy who was on death row for a long time. These people had been in prison for years, decades.
1: Yeah.
0: And they were released because DNA evidence showed that wasn't available when they were convicted, showed that they didn't do it. They couldn't have done it.
1: Mm-hmm.
0: So that changed my opinion about the death penalty.
1: I think the burden of proof needs to be up there, but I do think with DNA, and especially as advanced as it is today, and with all the technology we have, if you can prove beyond an absolute reason of a doubt that somebody did something this heinous.
0: Yeah, this guy, I mean, if they can...
7: Oh, it had to be open. It had to be cut and dry.
0: So to speak.
7: Yeah, so,
1: well, yeah.
7: Thank
1: you.
0: If in this particular case they can show that this guy did it, this is one of those cases where screw going to prison. The bailiff, pull your weapon and take his ass out
1: now. Go out in the back.
0: Yeah.
1: Finish this.
0: Put him out and put his body in the dumpster.
1: Taxpayer dollars.
7: Yeah.
0: Yeah.
7: Zero.
0: I got no problem with that.
1: No, I'm right there with you.
0: You know, but it's the cases, and this is what I always remember. One of these guys told me. He said, I thought in the beginning it was just a misunderstanding, so I wanted to help. I wanted to help the police get on the right track, and then I realized they were coming after me, and they weren't looking at anybody else, and I didn't do it. And proven 25 years later that he didn't do it, but that's 25 years of life gone. He said, I was convicted by a jury of my peers who had no reasonable doubt whatsoever that I committed this crime.
1: Even though he didn't. Yeah.
0: So that changed my opinion about that a little bit. But there are certain cases.
7: That's so sad.
0: Yeah. There are certain cases, though, where it just seems like, you know what? I don't care.
1: Yeah,
0: you're going
1: down.
0: I've
1: got video footage. Yeah. I've got all the DNA I need. There's no doubt whatsoever that you did it.
0: Yeah.
1: Bye-bye.
0: So my initial instinct is to criticize the Dallas district attorney.
1: Yes.
0: Maybe there's something we don't know. But in case there isn't something we don't know, because he's only ever gone after one other person death penalty, which tells me he's got a problem with it,
1: which tells me
0: he should never have run for the job.
1: Correct.
7: We have an email from Sandra, who says, like her police officer husband, Crusoe, the nickname for him was Let Him Go Crusoe.
1: Yeah. Let Him Go Crusoe.
7: Let Him Go Crusoe. That's what they called him.
0: How do these gargoyles get elected to these jobs?
1: I don't know.
0: Good God.
1: But it continues to happen.
0: Coming up at 6:17, Victoria Coates from the Heritage Foundation joining us. We're going to talk about what we're doing with Iran right now. Traffic and weather. Here's Julie DeHardy.
23: Headed out of downtown Dallas on 75, there is a wreck northbound at Lemon. Only the center lane was getting through, so you've got a good 15-minute delay coming through downtown. And then 20 westbound at J.J. Lemon, we've got the right side of the roadway blocked. In the backup, before you get to 310, there's also a stalled 18-wheeler on the right side, just a smidgen into that right lane. So that's about a 15-minute drive to get through all of that. If you're trying to travel on the westbound side of I-20, after Doughty Ferry, we've got a disabled vehicle in the right lane, so that is causing a little bit of a backup. And then if you're trying to travel 35W southbound at Northeast 28, that's a stall on the left side, just slow as you pass by. And there's a wreck on 35W northbound. It's going to be right around Rosedale. The right center lane is what's blocked, and it's already about a five-minute backup. Our next update within 10 minutes with WBAP's first traffic on the ones. I'm Julie DeHarney.
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0: From the WBAP On-Time Experts 24-7 Weather Center, partly cloudy, warm and humid with some isolated showers and storms around this afternoon. High today about 90, south winds 5 to 10. Low tonight 74. Similar slight chance of rain again tomorrow. This is all related to this big frontal boundary that has been flooding San Antonio and much of the Hill Country for 2 days in a row now. Eventually, this boundary is going to work its way back up here, but we won't have near that much moisture. So look for a high of about 90 today, 89 tomorrow. We'll be back into the mid to upper 90s this weekend. Right now, it's 74 degrees in Fort Worth, 77 in Dallas. I'm meteorologist Brad Barkey.
10: Frisco, Texas, home to one of the largest Indian Hindu populations in the state, will host an Indian Independence Day. How do you feel about that? That's at 9:05. Secretary of War Pete Hegseth met with his admirals. I'll have the latest on what was said at 10:05. That's coming up today from 9 to 11 on The Matt Locke Show with me, Matt Locke, on your Texas voice for common sense, News Talk 820 and 93.3 FM WBAP.
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31: A better life with Dr. Sanjay Gupta.
32: As someone who's been married nearly 25 years, I'll tell you, there's a lot of great things about having a spouse. And according to a new study out of the University of Miami Health System, marriage might even be linked to a lower risk of cancer. Why? Well, the researchers said people who are married are less likely to engage in risky behavior. They're more likely to get a nudge to go to regular preventive medicine appointments and screenings. And they have a partner to share the load of family obligations, household chores, and finances. No one is saying you should get married in the pursuit of better health. But If you are single, how can you build a strong support system to maybe get some of these same benefits? 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That can provide a lot of support. I'm Dr. Sanjay Gupta, helping you live a better life.
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0: our intelligence showed that Iran was building up its missile capacity, both ballistic and cruise, and they were going to compile so many missiles and drones that they were going to turn to America and Israel and say, we're restarting our nuclear weapons program. And if you try to stop us, we're going to destroy the rest of the Middle East. And by the way, our missiles can now reach London and Paris and Germany. And President Trump was faced, well, do I let them continue? He had already bombed some of their nuclear facilities. Yeah. But he was faced with the decision, do I let them get to the point where they have so many missiles and drones, ballistic and cruise, that they could destroy the Middle East, that they could hit London, that they might even be able to hit the United States, or do I go in to stop them? And he did.
1: Senator John Kennedy from Louisiana talking about why we're dealing with Iran the way we are. We're going to find out a little bit more about what we're doing right now coming up here in just a moment with Victoria Coach from the Heritage Foundation. 621 traffic and weather. Here's Julie DeHardy.
2: 75 northbound at Lemon. Only the left lane's blocked now. And it's about 5 minutes coming out of downtown. 20 westbound at J.J. Lemon. We've got construction still on the right side in the backup. We have an 18-wheeler hanging over into the right lane. It's on the Trinity River Bridge. So about 15 minutes through that area. And in Fort Worth, there's a stalled vehicle in the left lane 35W southbound at Northeast 28th. It's slow as you pass by. There is a wreck coming northbound on 35W after Rosedale. The right center lane was blocked at last check, and traffic was backed up about 5 minutes. And then there's also trouble getting into Burleson, 35W southbound at 174. You're down to one lane. That's at least 15 minutes. Our next update within 10 minutes with WBAP's first traffic on the ones. I'm Julie DeHardy.
3: From the WBAP on-time experts 24/7 weather center, we're going to be mostly partly cloudy, I should say. Partly cloudy, warm and humid with some isolated showers and storms around this afternoon. High today about 90, and coverage maybe 20% of the area. South winds 5 to 10. Low tonight, 74. High tomorrow, 89 degrees with a few more scattered showers and thunderstorms around, mainly during the heat of the afternoon. And then we're done with the rain business for a while. Friday, mostly sunny and 91. We'll be in the mid to upper 90s this weekend. Right now, we have 74 degrees in Fort Worth, 78 in Dallas. I'm meteorologist Brad Barton.
1: 622, Victoria Coach joins us on the Clarity Windows and Doors Newsline from the Heritage Foundation. Victoria, thank you so much for your time. We appreciate it. And we're back to bombing Iran again. They don't seem to be getting the message.
4: No, I think they missed a memo there somewhere that President Trump is very serious about what's going on, and you know that he needs the situation to change. And I think what Senator Kennedy was just saying in that interview is really important, that we've been essentially doing the same thing for 47 years, going on 50 years now, since the Islamic Revolution of 1979, that Iran declared war on us then. And they have considered themselves at war with us ever since, and they have behaved as such, and we have tried to domesticate them, and we have tried to get them to behave reasonably, and we've offered them deals, and we've offered them economic incentives, and all these good things, and they've just said no every single time. And so I think what you see here is President Trump saying, okay, we're going to try to break this paradigm. We're going to try to change things at last and get these guys to start behaving reasonably. And we'll see if he can succeed at it. But I think the return to kinetic action that we've seen this week was absolutely necessary, and that's the only kind of language they understand.
5: Victoria, is there a way to get Iran to actually agree to something as long as the IRGC is still in power?
4: Well, the big question is if they feel there is an existential threat to their existence, if they feel like they have to compromise or else they're going to be destroyed, that they may make significant concessions, particularly on the nuclear file. And if they won't, though, I think the running theory in the administration is that they can so damage them economically as well as physically, militarily, as we're seeing right now, that they can't function anymore. So which one of those comes first, I don't know. But that's, I think, the working theory.
6: Explain the Straits of Hormuz for me. Gasoline went up 45 cents a gallon in 4 hours yesterday here in Dallas-Fort Worth and a couple of the places where I check. And the administration keeps saying, yes, we've got that handled. I would think from looking in, we don't have a control over anything in the Straits of Hormuz.
4: Well, I think we can have control over the Strait of Hormuz. The issue is whether we want to do the military option. There is a plan that the Pentagon has to clear it. It comes with considerable risk in terms of casualties that we might take. So I don't think anybody wants to do that, but we can do it. And so, you know, if we continue to have this kind of bottleneck of 20% of the world's energy supply coming out of there, you know, I think you're probably going to see that option become more on the table.
6: So just a quick opinion then, and that's all I'm asking for, if you don't mind. Who, in your opinion, has control of the Straits of Hormuz?
4: That's an interesting question.
5: Good answer.
6: That's exactly the way I would have answered it, too, by the way.
4: I work for Senator Cruz. I can filibuster.
6: Sure. There you go. Yeah.
4: Technically, we do, because we have control of them there militarily, but they are a nuisance. I mean, there's no way around it. And I think the development of alternative infrastructure around the strait is a very necessary outcome of what's happened over the course of the last 4 or 5 months, that we've all realized that we can't be held hostage in perpetuity by the Iranians. And so, you know, the reason we haven't seen the $200 a gallon, or a barrel rather, oil prices that were predicted in early February is because of some of that, because of Saudi Petroline, because the UAE got out of OPEC and is now pumping a ton of gas through their pipelines. And then, you know, from a Texas perspective, I think most importantly, the opening of Golden Pass and the kind of natural gas that's coming out of there, you know, is what is mitigating what should have been a much more severe price hike. But there's no getting around it that the Iranians are leveraging this to their advantage at the moment.
1: Victoria, let me ask you this question, because President Trump said next week is bridge and power plant day. It's coming. They're talking about bombing those things, talking about civilian infrastructure there. What's going to happen when that happens, if that happens?
4: No, this has been happening over the course of the last 10 days.
1: Oh.
4: Where when they went, they started in the strikes last week to go after bridges, and they took out a railway bridge, and which was significant because it's the railway line that connects Iran to Russia and then ultimately China. And so that is one way that the Chinese and the Russians have been getting around the blockade, is bringing stuff into Iran by rail. And so we hit that railway bridge. And 2 days ago, I guess, we hit Bashir, which is a very strategic port town, but also contains one of their most important nuclear sites. So we're starting to go after that. The president talked about Pickaxe yesterday, about some of their other nuclear sites that he says we're ready to hit should we decide that is necessary. So I think you will see that activity ramping up next week if the Iranians refuse to see reason.
1: Are you still, by the way, I've been meaning to ask you this, are you still under a death threat from Iran?
4: Oh, yeah.
1: Yeah, okay. Well, you sound proud of it. She sounds so happy. Oh, yeah, yeah, no, sure. Big deal.
4: I am actually pretty proud of it. And they did another one of their cyber attacks, I guess, about 3 weeks ago. So we've had a little communications with the FBI over that. But I feel very well protected right now.
6: You made it sound cheery, though. What ice cream goes best with a death threat?
1: Yeah, okay. All right. Victoria Coates, Heritage Foundation. Thank you, Victoria. We appreciate it. We'll talk to you again soon.
4: Thanks, guys. Take care.
1: Coming up at 6:37, drivers in DFW say speeding is out of control here.
5: And an update on the teen who drowned at Lake Ray Hubbard earlier this year. I'll have more at 6:30.
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17: Everyone poops. It's not just the name of a classic potty training book. It's a universal truth. Even though everyone does it, almost no one wants to talk about it. Dr. Tricia Pasricha wants to change that. She's the author of a new book. It's called You've Been Pooping All Wrong. And she says there are three critical P's of pooping. The first is propulsion. Both the voluntary push you exert and the involuntary contractions that happen naturally within your body. Top line, when you feel the need to go, don't hold it. The second P is pliability, which refers to stool softness. The keys to this one are making sure you're drinking enough water and eating enough fiber. And the last P is for pelvic floor. If you can get your knees up above your waist while you're on the toilet, like on a stool or a garbage can or a stack of books even, that can make all the difference. I'm Dr. Sanjay Gupta, helping you live a better life.
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5: 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I'm Monty Cook from the WBAP 24-hour Breaking News Center.
19: ClassicChevrolet.com, WBAP's first traffic and weather.
20: On the ones.
2: We do have an accident 75 northbound. It's going to be right around Lemon in the left lane. You're backed up almost all the way to 175, so that's going to take at least a half hour. And then 20 westbound after Doughty Ferry on the bridge, we have an 18-wheeler hanging over just a smidgen in that right lane, so be careful through there. It's a couple-minute delay. 35W southbound northeast 28, that's a stall in the left lane, so a couple-minute delay for you folks. 35W northbound, as you exit to I-30, the inside lane of that ramp is going to be blocked, so just be careful as you pass by. 35W southbound near 174, we're down to one lane with a wreck in Burleson. You're backed up at least 20 minutes, and now there's a wreck reported. If you're trying to travel on I-35W, this is going to be at Western Center, and you're backed up to the North Loop, so about 5 minutes. Our next update within 10 minutes with WBAP's first traffic on the ones. I'm Julie DeHart.
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3: From the WBAP On-Time Experts 24-7 Weather Center, partly cloudy, warm, and humid with some isolated showers and storms this afternoon and again tomorrow afternoon. High today, 90. High tomorrow, 89. Overnight lows will be, well, down in the 70s anyway. It's 73 in some places right now. We're going for 74 for the overnight low. So 90 today, 74 tonight, 89 tomorrow, and then we're done with our rain chances for the rest of the week. Right now, we have 73 degrees in Fort Worth, 77 in Dallas. I'm meteorologist Brad Barton.
5: The Navy restarts its blockade of the Strait of Hormuz yesterday. President Trump again threatening to strike civilian infrastructure. Fox's Lucas Tomlinson in Tel Aviv with the story.
22: President Trump says U.S. jets will keep bombing Iran until it returns for formal talks. And if they don't, President Trump told our own Trey Yinks in an exclusive interview, this is what he will order next.
23: Because next week comes the power plants. Next week comes the bridges. We're going to knock out all their power plants. We're going to knock out all their bridges unless they get to the table and negotiate.
22: Despite the return of American air power, Admiral Cooper, commander of U.S. forces in the Middle East, says Iran is striking back, hitting 7 commercial ships in the Strait of Hormuz with up to a dozen crew members killed, missing, or wounded.
5: Kuwait reports it came under fire from 6 Iranian missiles and 33 drones. Iran says it attacked U.S. sites in Kuwait, Bahrain, Jordan, in addition to 2 tankers in the Strait of Hormuz. Civil rights attorney Ben Crump is representing the family of an 18-year-old who drowned at Lake Ray Hubbard in April. Christian Powers with the update.
0: Daniel Irving's family says they are seeking, quote, whole justice after 2 teenagers were charged with tampering with evidence in connection with his death. Investigators allege the suspects discarded Irving's clothing and cell phone after he drowned. While the Dallas County Medical Examiner ruled the death an accidental drowning, Dallas police say the investigation remains active. Christian Powers, WBAP News.
5: 2 Supreme Court justices make a rare Capitol Hill appearance testifying before the House Appropriations Subcommittee on leaks and the need for more security funding. Fox's Kristen Goodwin with more.
6: Supreme Court Justice Elena Kagan telling lawmakers Tuesday leaks negatively impact conversations between justices.
10: If you think that those views are going to appear on the front page of a newspaper, you pull back. You don't have the kinds of conversations that I think the court really depends on to do great work.
6: The court has faced scrutiny over the last few years because of leaks, including a draft opinion in the Dobbs case that overturned Roe v. Wade. Justice Amy Coney Barrett detailing threats.
18: I didn't expect that performing this service was going to put me in the position of explaining to my children what a bulletproof vest was and why I had to wear one.
6: They're urging Congress to approve a roughly 10% budget increase for the court. Kristen Goodwin, Fox News.
5: Your money news brought to you by NetWorthRadio.com. Crypto prices up this morning as inflation numbers weakened, easing rate hike concerns. Bitcoin rose 3.6% to $64,751. Ethereum gained 5.5% to $1,879. Solana 3.7% higher at $77.59. 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
24: The Yankees' Cody Bellinger wins All-Star Game MVP after a 2-run single, and the first holds up as the difference in a 4-0 win for the American League in Philly. It was 3-0 in the 8th when Chicago's Miguel Vargas stepped up.
25: Oh, God.
26: Wow, that ball is absolutely destroyed by Miguel Vargas into the second deck.
24: The AL has won 11 of the last 13 and 18 of the past 23. Argentina and England from Atlanta today. Winner plays Spain in the World Cup final from East Rutherford on Sunday. Argentina trying to win consecutive World Cups. They'd be the first since Brazil in 58 and 62. England, meanwhile, hasn't played in a World Cup final since winning on home soil all the way back in 1966. That game kicks at 2. You can watch on Fox. 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
1: Among our top stories, last night, U.S. fighter jets, drones, and ships took out missile and drone sites along Iran's coast in a 7-hour strike campaign aimed at protecting commercial vessels in that area. Few are getting through.
5: Right.
1: Unlike a few months ago, but none were getting through, but they're getting through. They're just... A lot of it is they're worried about being attacked by a guy on a bass boat.
5: Yeah, pretty much
1: with,
5: it.
1: With a grenade.
3: I wonder if we are worried about how many missiles they have. Do we have a count?
1: I don't know.
5: I'm sure we have a good idea. Do we know the exact number? Maybe not.
1: But I bet Israel has a better idea.
5: Yeah, if anyone knows, it's the IDF.
3: Yeah.
5: Mossad doesn't mess around.
3: There you go.
1: They seem to be pretty involved. Now, this is a rather interesting story from WFAA. DFW drivers say speeding is one of the main concerns on North Texas roads. People are worried about how fast everybody's driving. Can you pick a place where you've seen people speeding in ways that you thought was, that's, I mean, I understand people going 75, 80 on the freeway. I get it.
3: Well, I do 75, 70. The speed limit's 70.
5: Right. You know? I can tell you where I've seen a lot of speeding is everywhere I am.
1: Pretty much any place.
5: Yeah. Any place that's that my good vehicle answer. Is.
3: Yeah. Is. Even today, coming in on I-35 Simmons. Yeah. It's every morning, you know, coming in between 3 and 4. Everybody else is going pretty much the same speed. And then there's usually a drunk who's going a lot slower.
5: Yeah, about 40.
3: And then these two racing guys go, phew, phew,
5: yep,
3: like that.
5: I see that almost every morning.
3: Every morning.
5: Mm-hmm. Yeah.
1: The National Highway Traffic Safety Administration recently launched its Speeding Catches Up With You campaign. It's aimed to remind drivers of the deadly consequences that come with driving too fast. The latest federal data shows that 10,000 speeding-related fatalities occurred last year. Safety experts say speeding continues to be one of the leading factors in deadly crashes. Now, why do people speed? Well, according to safety officials, it's in writing, so it's got to be true.
3: Yes.
4: I got to go pee.
1: Heavy traffic and driver frustration, running late and feeling rushed, risk-taking behavior, and a disregard for traffic laws and the safety of others on the road. They just don't care.
3: Ooh,
4: I'll show you guys. And maybe this is my age speaking, but I urge everybody, when you get in the car, kick back and relax. Go to this, make it relaxing instead of just, you know.
5: You may be a little too relaxed sometimes, though, Hal.
4: Well, that I've been known to be that way. You know,
1: his car completely stopped on I-30 near Arlington.
5: Yeah,
4: yes, ladies and gentlemen,
1: in the middle lane, he's sound asleep.
4: You ever see anybody drive a car with their foot up on the dashboard?
3: All the time.
5: Hal's working on his third gummy and fourth beer.
4: But I enjoy the drive into work every morning.
5: Yeah,
4: I'll listen to a little bit of the news, and then I turn it off, and it's just quiet and peaceful.
5: Yeah,
4: you know, and then I'll watch the nuts go by me at 100 miles an hour,
5: 70. Yeah, and,
4: yeah.
1: Because they're frustrated about the news they just
4: exactly,
1: heard.
4: Exactly.
1: They just got to get there and tell everybody what happened.
4: Wow, we just used a break and didn't get one thing accomplished.
5: That's true, but we had fun doing it.
4: Yeah.
1: That's the key right there. Anyway, so Channel 8 says that according to North Texas, drivers, speeding is the number one thing they worry about.
4: Yeah, without a doubt.
1: All right, coming up at 6:47 as we continue, Christian Blood's going to be joining us. He is he's from the Hill Country. He's the news director at KTSA in San Antonio. They yesterday they just got pounded. Floods.
5: Yeah.
1: I mean, floods, cracks in the earth, dinosaurs warring on distant planets. I mean, it was really one of those kind of days.
3: And they're still getting rain today.
1: Yeah. Oof. More coming up. So we'll find out how folks in the Hill Country are handling all this. 6:41 traffic and weather. Here's Julie DeHardy.
2: Just found another wreck for you. This is going to be the eastbound side of I-20 as you're coming up on Business 287. And traffic is already backed up about 10 minutes worth. They are taking up the left lane. 35W southbound near 174. You're down to one lane. That's a good 20 to 30 minutes if you're headed to Burleson. 35W northbound between the North Loop and Western Center. The left lane is blocked. That's with a wreck, and traffic's backed up about 5 minutes. And then if you're trying to travel 35W northbound and exiting to I-30, the left side of that ramp is blocked. So that's a couple minute delay. We still have a slowdown on 75-45. Basically, coming from 175 all the way through downtown to Woodall Rogers. It's going to take you about 20 minutes, but they did finally clear that problem at Lemon. Our next update within 10 minutes with WBAP's first traffic on the ones. I'm Julie DeHardy.
3: From the WBAP on-time experts 24/7 Weather Center. Partly cloudy, warm and humid today with some isolated showers, thunderstorms around, mainly this afternoon. Right now they're still closer to Waco than to us, but they're kind of moving northward along with this frontal zone. 90 for the high with some widely scattered showers and storms this afternoon. And again tomorrow afternoon with a high of 89. Overnight low still mid-70s. Now, Friday, the rain goes away. We'll have a high near 91, and then we'll get hotter, looks like Saturday and Sunday. Right now, though, 73 degrees in Fort Worth and 77 in Dallas. I'm meteorologist Brad Barton.
27: Intense summer storms have hit parts of our country. Multiple water rescues, collapsed buildings, flooded cars, tornadoes ripping into communities.
7: Even some of the lower end numbers, close to half a foot of rain.
27: 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If it's not stormy, it's hazy, hot, and humid.
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29: Not all screen time is created equal, and a new study out of Sweden is helping us understand this even better. So researchers followed more than 20,000 people over nearly two decades and determined that passive screen time, like sitting on the couch and watching television, raised someone's risk of dementia. But if they did something active, like reading, puzzles, or interacting with other people, this same group of people saw their risk of dementia drop. Just like you got to put the work in to keep your body in shape as you age, you basically have to do the same thing with your brain. A couple things I have found to help: working to learn something new every day, whatever it might be, challenging yourself in some way every day, and really importantly, staying socially active. Some days that means meeting friends in person. Other days, maybe an email, a text, or a phone call. Just stay engaged. I'm Dr. Sanjay Gupta, helping you live a better life.
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1: Good morning, it's 6:48. I'm Ernie Brown, that's Hal J, that's Monty Cook. Carla is taking the day off today. Big floods going on in the Hill Country, and boy, talk about bad timing. And this is a year after the disasters that happened in a lot of those camps. On the Guadalupe River, Christian Blood is the news director at KTSA in San Antonio. Lives in Kerrville, actually. So he's kind of in the heart of all of the flooding that's taking place. Chris, thanks for coming on. We appreciate you getting up early with us this morning. Curious, how bad is it? Because Brad's been telling us 6 to 12 inches in some areas of rain has fallen.
2: Oh, it's more than 12 inches in some places. You're talking about the timing is well, it's curious because we just passed the year anniversary of the

0: sirens that have been installed in parts of Kerr County. My understanding is that entire project is not done. But as you know, there's litigation going on that's still an ongoing. That's going to go on for years. And now Camp Mystic, which suffered the most fatalities in that flooding event, is not opening this year, despite the installation of those sirens. So to my knowledge, those have not been tested as far as this event, because like I said, this event is different. And really what I'm looking at this morning, and truth be told, work told me to just stay home today and just work from home, because getting up at 2:30 in the morning with the forecast looking like it was, it's probably not the best idea to get up at 2:30 and start driving around the hill country with, you know, flood watches and flood advisories. So I'm actually home, but I'm looking at a tornado warning right now between Pearsall and Hondo. That's about 45 minutes due west of San Antonio. I'm northwest of San Antonio, about an hour. So what's concerning for Kerrville is that that system is heading north. I can't confirm a tornado has fallen, but as I look at National Weather Service, the website, you pull up your, like, National Weather Service San Antonio, and you'll see the grid of all the counties and what the weather conditions are. Right now, we kind of have what I call the Skittles checkerboard of dark green, light green, bright orange, maroon. It's, I mean, we've got a lot of mess down here right now.
1: Yeah, they have that tornado warning out for the border, actually, south central Medina and northwestern Frio. It's right on the border, and you're right, it's moving north toward you.
0: It is, and you know, on one hand,
2: well, good luck with that, Chris.
0: that's exactly what we need.
2: Yeah. Well, all right, real quick, because we're up against the wall in time. Are you having a lot of? Have there been water rescues? Are you having a lot of street flooding? A lot of 6-foot puddles that people don't realize are that deep.
0: Well, San Antonio is going to get a lot of that no matter what. I mean, we can have a modest rain, and San Antonio, unfortunately, is just very prone to flooding. So there have been some rescues. But as far as Kerrville, we've really been okay. We're getting quite a bit of rain. I looked at the Guadalupe River yesterday, late yesterday night. The river's up, but I'll tell you, it's not even in the same universe.
2: Yeah.
0: Is what we saw over a year ago. So there are problems, but I think all eyes and attention right now due west of San Antonio. That's where, if we're going to have some really bad stories, that's where it's going to be based on what we see right now.
2: All right. Chris Blood, news director at KTSA in San Antonio. Chris, thanks so much. We appreciate it, bud.
0: Thank you.
2: Hal, didn't you have a flooding incident at the Hal J. Estate when one of your nephews left the water wiggle on?
3: Always happens.
2: Yeah.
3: Always happens.
2: Pretty
3: That's why
2: scene.
3: We,
2: it was
3: we
2: awful,
3: have a,
2: yeah.
3: We have a no wiggle policy at the house.
2: I'm glad about that. Yeah.
3: And yard toys,
4: yeah,
3: too.
4: Exactly.
2: Traffic and weather. Here's Julie DeHardy.
5: We've got a big backup in the Forest Hill area with a wreck on I-20 eastbound at Business 287. The left lane's blocked. You're back to campus. That's going to be almost a half hour. They did just clear the Burleson wreck, 35W southbound at 174, left you about a 5 to 10 minute delay. 35W northbound exiting to I-30 in downtown Fort Worth. We do have that ramp partially blocked, so that's going to hold you up a couple of minutes. Left lane's still blocked on 35W northbound as you're approaching Western Center, so that's 5 to 10. And if you're traveling on the east side of Dallas, 30 eastbound at St. Francis, there is a wreck in the right lane. It's the eastbound side. Most folks are on the westbound side, so just slow as you pass by. Our next update within 10 minutes with WBAP's first traffic on the ones. I'm Julie DeHardy.
1: From the WBAP on-time experts 24/7 weather center, we're watching several different clusters of storms underway right now in South Texas, and a big one actually between Houston and the Beaumont Port Arthur area right now. The tornado warning again is up there in moving into Frio County right now toward Hondo. And very heavy rainfall from San Antonio all the way down to Victoria. So widespread heavy rain, and that's going to certainly cause flight delays down there again today. Our high around 90 with some isolated showers and storms this afternoon. Low tonight 74. More isolated showers and storms tomorrow afternoon coming up from the south. The high near 89. Right now it's 73 degrees in Fort Worth, 72 in Denton, and 77 in Dallas. I'm meteorologist Brad Barton.
2: 6:54, it's time for Hal's Got Gas, the grammatically incorrect yet informational moment when Hal tells you where the cheapest gas you can find in DFW might be.
3: Am I up for any awards on this?
4: I feel like you've already won them.
3: You haven't? Really? Thank you so much, Barney. It's the nicest thing you've ever said to me.
4: Gassy.

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1: Oh, Al J. Listen to you. West Texas Intermediate 79.80 this morning. Brent Crude 85.34. Driving in, the QTs were 369 on I-30.
0: Which was what yesterday?
1: 325 going
0: Good
1: home.
0: Gracious.
1: 325 going home yesterday morning. 325 coming to work yesterday. 4 hours later going home, 369.
2: There's 379 near my house.
1: And 379.
2: Morning. Yeah.
1: And as we heard from the Heritage Foundation this morning, nobody really knows who's in control of the Straits of Hormuz.
2: No.
1: They can't answer it.
0: Someone.
1: It's just the damnedest thing I've ever, you know. We're letting a bunch of men with towels on their heads tell us what to do.
0: It's
1: okay, never mind. Sam's Club in Dallas is reporting 319. That's on McCree Road. And the prices go up to well, like you said, Ernie, what'd you pay?
2: $379.
1: Here's $369 at Texaco and Midway. Fort Worth and the surrounding areas, I should say, Tarrant County. Going to be about the same thing. Here's a $303, though, being reported at Murphy on Tarrant County Parkway.
2: Maybe they haven't gotten the news.
1: What if? We didn't hear that.
2: We hadn't heard.
3: We didn't get a lot of press around here.
1: But anyway, price is about the same, up to $329 at a Chevron on Wichita Street. There you go.
2: All right. That's it. That's Hal's Got Gas. Send your cards and letters of support to Hal.
1: Thank you.
2: 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All right, coming up at 7:07 as we continue the morning news on WBAP, the World Cup here in DFW, it's over.
4: That's right. And Ken Paxton going after LinkedIn. I'll explain in your 7 a.m. news update.
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18: I'm feeling lucky to have my college-age kids home with me for a few weeks this summer. And one of the things I know we're going to be talking about, AI. I've started to use it more often at the hospital to get fresh takes on patient problems that I'm trying to solve. And for my girls, well, I know that they are navigating college now with these new powerful tools, something, frankly, that you and I couldn't have even imagined when we were in school. But while it may be tempting to outsource your studying and your work to these large language models, I beg you not to. And that's because AI chatbots tend to reproduce what researchers call weird viewpoints. That's an acronym: Western, educated, industrialized, rich, and democratic. Look, AI isn't going away, and admittedly, it can be a really powerful tool, but you don't want it doing your thinking for you. I'm Dr. Sanjay Gupta, helping you live a better life.
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23: We do have a wreck in the Forest Hill area, 20 eastbound as you're coming up on Business 287. The left lane's blocked. You're backed up about a half hour. 35W northbound heading into downtown Fort Worth. A couple minute delay where there's an accident on the exit ramp to I-30. And 30 eastbound at St. Francis as you're trying to get out of downtown Dallas. We do have an accident in the right lane. It's just slow as you pass by. Our next update within 10 minutes with WBAP's first traffic on the ones. I'm Julie Hardy.
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4: From the WBAP On-Time Experts 24-7 Weather Center, we're looking at maybe some isolated showers and thunderstorms around here this afternoon, again tomorrow afternoon as well. High today, 89. Low tonight, 74. And then a high of 89 to 90 tomorrow. After that, all this rain that we've seen, especially in the southern half of the state, is going to go away, and we'll start heating up again. Temperatures in the upper 90s by the weekend. Right now we have 73 degrees in Fort Worth and 77 in Dallas. I'm meteorologist Brad Barton.
26: United States carried out a sixth round of attacks in Iran Monday. President Trump threatening power plants and bridges will be the next targets. White House Deputy Chief of Staff for Policy Stephen Miller tells Fox's Hannity, Commander-in-Chief sent a clear message.
27: You do not cross the United States. You do not violate an agreement with the United States. You do not break your word with President Trump or America. And you attack shipping in violation of that agreement, and you will pay a hellish price.
26: The Navy restarted its blockade along the Strait of Hormuz. The president says only ships doing business with Iran will be affected. Iran retaliated with strikes in Kuwait, Bahrain, and Jordan. Texas Attorney General Ken Paxton investigating employment and networking platform LinkedIn. WFAA's Chris Lawrence explains the reason behind the investigation.
0: He claims the platform advertises fake or misleading job opportunities to get people to subscribe to LinkedIn Premium. That add-on costs $40 to $70 a month. And Paxton claims LinkedIn reported nearly $18 billion in revenue last year. He claims the company can do more vetting before publishing job listings. LinkedIn just issued a new statement saying, quote, "Our policies require that jobs posted be authentic and accurately represented. For many jobs posted on LinkedIn, we also display the company's response time and whether they're currently reviewing candidates, which helps job seekers know if it is a current active job opportunity."
26: A second FIFA World Cup semifinal game taking place today. Fox's Tony Genualdo with a preview.
1: Which country will join Spain in the FIFA World Cup final? We find out today at 3 p.m. Eastern on Fox as Argentina plays England in Atlanta. Lionel Messi has led the defending champions to this point in the tournament. He has 8 goals, which is tied for the most goals scored so far. Meanwhile, for England, they are being led by their captain, Harry Kane. He has 6 goals. There's also some history between these two countries. Argentina beat England in the 1986 World Cup quarterfinals thanks to Diego Maradona's famous Hand of God goal. Now, 40 years later, England looks for revenge to go to its first World Cup final since 1966 when they won it all. Tony Genualdo, Fox News.
26: Your money news brought to you by NetWorthRadio.com. Federal Reserve Chairman Kevin Warsh vowing to get monetary policy right and bring down inflation. He made the pledge yesterday while appearing before Congress, saying the economy is solid in shape. Otherwise, Warsh told lawmakers, the Fed gets it right. Quote, the inflation surge of the last 5 years will be a thing of the past. Keep connected, DFW, for the latest on the situation in the Middle East. 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
3: The American League beats the National League 4-0 to win the All-Star Game in Philly. Yankee teammates Cody Bellinger and Ben Rice drive in 3 in the first. Miguel Vargas homers in the 8th. The AL pitchers combined for 15 strikeouts. And one of those belonged to Ranger closer Jacob Latz. Rays All-Star Junior Caminero was hit by a 98-mile-an-hour fastball in the third inning. He immediately left the game, but x-rays on the hand were negative. Caminero says he hopes to be ready for a doubleheader in Boston on Friday. And England meets Argentina in a semifinal from Atlanta today. 6th World Cup meeting all time between the two. England manager Thomas Tuchel.
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2: 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And DFW's most accurate forecast from Chief Meteorologist Brad Barton on the ones.
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6: Among our top stories, the military launched a fresh wave of strikes on Iran, hitting dozens of targets near the Strait of Hormuz. They're trying to cripple Iran's ability to threaten shipping in that area. We also had France. By the way, everybody here predicted France was going to win yesterday, with the exception of the man who knows less about
26: sports soccer
6: than anybody, any human being I've ever met. Joseph, our tech guy, He made money on the game by betting on
4: Spain.
6: He got
4: paid.
7: I made $15.
8: On what, a quarter bet? How much did you bet?
7: I think it was 25, and I ended up winning 40.
8: Okay.
7: So, yeah. And, I mean, the thing is, it's called football.
8: Football.
7: Football. It's called football. Uh-huh. I never even knew France would play soccer.
4: Yeah.
7: Anytime I think of soccer, I think of, you know, now I realize England.
8: Yeah.
7: But England wasn't playing with them.
4: Right.
8: Joseph.
7: You know, I just think, okay, Spain or maybe Argentina.
8: You ever played rock, paper, scissors?
7: Yes.
4: Yes.
8: Oh.
4: He won $40 doing that yesterday.
8: Exactly.
6: This is Polymark. 2 minutes of my life I'll never get back.
8: Isn't that the
6: truth? Yeah.
7: Polymark said that they had 63% chance of winning.
6: Yeah. France did. Who's predicted to win? Because I know you're going to bet. You got England and Argentina.
7: Good question. Let me pull up Polymarket.
6: I bet you Argentina will win that one.
8: And they have. They won
4: last year.
7: World Cup. Okay.
8: What's his name?
4: Messi.
8: Messi. Yeah.
7: 54% say England. 46% say Argentina.
4: England's got a good squad. I said 2 weeks ago, I thought Spain was going to win it all.
6: But yesterday, you said you thought France would win because France has been just cruising to the end.
4: They were definitely favored, and they were a tough team to beat. But I still thought Spain was going to win it all. I still think Spain is going to win it all.
6: Okay.
8: Really?
4: Yep, I do.
8: That would be very...
4: They know how to control the pace.
8: Yeah, okay.
4: And in a game like soccer, that seems to be very important.
8: Yeah.
6: Uh-huh.
4: Plus, I like their uniforms.
6: Yeah. I had a feeling there was something more to it than that.
8: Let me ask you, what pace are you talking about? It's up and down the field.
6: Yeah, I don't know. I have no idea.
4: You can control a pace of any game, football, baseball, anything. Well, not baseball anymore, but, you know, football or soccer, anything else. And let me expound
8: upon
4: that.
8: Now, wait a minute. Yeah. Welcome to Soccer
6: hope
8: Talk.
6: You will. All right. Anyway, so
8: I hate you guys. You guys are jerks. Uh-huh. Well, we've done a lot of soccer talk, but it's been about the crowds, mainly.
6: Yeah, that's true.
8: And what it's done for North Texas, and
6: they took that big bed sheet off the AT&T stadium.
4: They did. Yeah.
8: If I was AT&T, I don't know if I'd keep sponsoring it.
4: I wouldn't be happy.
6: I know they're pulling it down. They got stuck in the breeze. It was just TT Stadium.
8: Oh, is that what it was? Well, there you go then.
4: Yeah. What if they got paid to cover that up?
6: I don't know.
8: But they covered up their logo during the biggest sporting event in the history of Dallas-Fort Worth.
6: You could have some severe butt chappage if I'm AT&T CEO over there. Yeah. We paid $20 million for this. I expect my name on that stadium.
4: So you know what they did? They just stood out front with some hand-drawn signs on cardboard.
8: And they're going to say, well, they're not a soccer sponsor.
6: Yeah.
8: A FIFA sponsor.
4: You know what I would say? I don't care.
6: See, AT&T was trying to call FIFA, but you know
4: they couldn't get through.
6: Couldn't get a connection.
4: Didn't have coverage.
6: Signal dropped. Coming up at 7:17, Ray Trevino is going to join us. We'll find out why gas prices are doing what they're doing. 7-Eleven, here's Julie DeHardy.
23: Pretty big stack up through the Forest Hill area with a wreck on I-20 eastbound at Business 287. Now, they're in the left lane, so you're single file to the right. Traffic's backed up a good 30 minutes from campus. Now, we've got a wreck on 175 westbound after Railroad in the right lane. That'll hold you up for a good 10. And then 30 eastbound at St. Francis is in the right lane. It's really just slow as you pass by. Our next update within 10 minutes with WBAP's first traffic on the ones. I'm Julie DeHardy.
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11: WBAP weather for Milestone Heating, AC, Plumbing, Electrical, and more. We got up to 92 yesterday, and we had a couple of showers around. I got under one for just a little bit, just kind of sprinkled. But so far this month, we're halfway through July. 1.3 inches of rain is what we have from DFW Airport so far. And that was a record on that date. That was on Sunday, the 13th. Now, we're dealing with some isolated shower thunderstorm activity coming up from the south later on today. Look for a high of 90 with maybe 20-30% coverage this afternoon. A low of 74 tonight. And then a similar day, 20-30% coverage of storms tomorrow as well with a high near 89. After that, the rain stops on Friday. We'll be 91. And then we'll start heating up in a big way this weekend. Right now we have 74 degrees in Fort Worth, 77 in Dallas. 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
36: I don't know about you, but my social media feeds are flooded with lotions and potions and gadgets, all promising to unlock different components of longevity. But if you log off, take a step back from all the hype, you'll find that the actual keys to a longer, healthier life are hiding in plain sight. There are four of them. Number one, nutrition. The Mediterranean diet really is the gold standard. Number two, exercise. 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Number three, sleep. Sleep is when your body and your brain repair themselves. 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And finally, number four, often gets forgotten, socialization. 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
1: 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I'm Monty Cook. Ernie Brown sitting across from me. Hal J. has graced us with his presence today. I'm, of course, sitting in Carla's chair because she is out today.
6: Yes. She is gone as a girl can get.
1: Gone.
6: All right, now we have a couple of stories here I wanted to play out for you here. I saw the screaming headline from Futurism. A majority of Americans now support seizing wealth from the AI industry.
1: Huh.
6: Which?
2: What do you mean seizing?
6: Seizing.
2: Wealth?
6: According to the survey of 1,700 adults, an impressive 69% of U.S. employees support forcing AI companies to transfer 50% of their stock into the public wealth fund, an idea that's been championed by Senator Bernie Sanders.
1: Ah.
2: Oh, that's ridiculous. That's,
1: yeah. Shocking that he's behind that.
6: Yeah.
2: You got to get into the DSA stuff here in a minute.
1: Oh, my gosh. So
6: once
1: crazy.
6: At the fringe of political discourse, Sanders took the idea mainstream. And, of course, when you're talking to young people who have never had to had skin in the game and don't know anything about how things work, it sounds good to them.
1: Yeah.
6: It sounds free. Like free money to me.
1: Yeah.
6: Free. Absolutely. Those yes, people should go. Pay.
2: Yeah. Do they ever report on how much money they give to charitable causes a year anyway? They don't do that, do they? The people that hate billionaires.
1: No, they never will.
6: You know what people what people don't understand about socialism, mm-hmm. these Democrat socialists and that kind of nonsense, is socialism is a product.
1: Yeah.
6: It's nothing more than a product. You will be miserable on it.
1: Sure.
6: But the people who are promoting it and selling it to you, always, I have never met a poor socialist. In all the people in 40 years of interviewing politicians, I have never talked to a socialist who wasn't a multimillionaire.
1: Right, because everyone is not going to be equal.
6: Something under which, if he got his way, you would never be able to become.
1: Mm-hmm.
6: But he is at the top. That's why the Soviet leaders, they all had their country homes
1: equal.
6: And beauty. Yeah,
1: yeah,
6: exactly.
1: Yeah, as you're sitting in a two-room, shanty.
6: Yeah, saying, thank God we're equal and better than everybody else, while he's living it up.
1: In a palace that is gilded.
6: Knee-deep in gin and hookers.
1: Eating caviar.
6: And you're so stupid that you don't even recognize it. Listen to what the Democratic Socialists of America want, this list put out.
2: Listen to this. This is so great.
6: The DSA, this is their platform, by the way.
2: Yeah.
6: All right. It says capitalism cannot be reformed into socialism, but must be overthrown and replaced. Public ownership and democratic control of all corporations, of major transportation and energy infrastructure and natural resources. They want to just take over companies
1: mm-hmm.
6: because
1: yeah.
6: it worked so well in the Soviet Union.
1: Sure. Yeah.
6: Where they said the joke was, we pretend to work, they pretend to pay us.
1: Mm-hmm.
6: They want free services, Medicare for all, no premiums, co-pays or deductibles, and guarantees for reproductive and gender-affirming care. In other words, somebody's got to pay for this, but since they own the businesses and you won't be making any money, I don't know where the money's going to come from. Universal rent control. You want to drive rents high? Get rent control in mm-hmm. your city. You want to know why New Yorkers can't afford to live there?
1: Yeah,
6: rent control. Taxpayer-funded social housing. Yeah, Cabrini Green and... Chicago was known for its violence and yeah.
1: But Ernie, it's only the rich that'll be paying for this.
6: That's right. You're right. I don't know what I was thinking. Guaranteed right to counsel for every tenant, tuition-free public colleges, no out-of-pocket room and board cost and cancellation of all student loan debt, free migration, no deportations and voting right for non-citizens, a new constitution and limits on Supreme Court power. Proposals that would require constitutional change include a single federal legislature. They want to get rid of the Senate, a national popular vote, limits on judicial review. Crime policy would eliminate cash bail and mandatory minimums. Foreign policy would pull back American military and economic power, etc. These people are absolutely insane.
2: That's
6: idiots.
2: The Democratic Socialists
6: idiots.
2: Of America. That's right here in our own backyard. Mm-mm.
6: When you listen to AOC or Bernie Sanders talk and you're thinking, wow, this guy sounds smart, you're an idiot.
1: You're an idiot.
6: There's no other way around it. Yep. You don't have a clue mm-hmm. what these people would do to this country.
1: And if you don't agree with me, feel free to reach out via email and I'll explain it to you.
6: Yeah. All right. Traffic and weather. Here's Julie.
0: Just one good lane. That's all you have on 20 eastbound at Business 287 and a 30-minute delay. 175, there's a wreck in the right lane in Dallas. This is westbound after Railroad. You're backed up to about Lake June now, and that's about 10, 15 minutes. And the right lane's still blocked on the eastbound side of I-30 at St. Francis. Just slow as you pass by. With WBAP, our next update within 10 minutes with WBAP's first traffic on the ones, I'm Julie DeHardy.
6: From the WBAP On-Time Experts 24-7 Weather Center, partly cloudy, warm, and humid, with some isolated showers and storms this afternoon, high near 90, and tomorrow afternoon with a high near 89. After that, we're done with rain. We'll start heating up again. Right now, we have 73 degrees in Fort Worth, 77 in Dallas. I'm meteorologist Brad Barton.
3: Ray Trevino joins us on the Clarity Windows and Doors Newsline. We've been curious, Ray, because Hal drives home from work, and the price of a gallon of gas went up 45 cents. This morning it went up from my house 40 cents. Prices of gas are going back up, and we can't figure out why. It seems to be moving on the hour.
4: Good morning, guys. Yes, right now what we're seeing again is that uncertainty being built into the price. But also, it just depends on what price that gasoline station purchased their gasoline at and at what time of the day. If you'll notice, sometimes, again, we'll see the price of gasoline be $2.45 at one and $3 at right across the street. And that's because probably that the one that's $3 just recently bought their gasoline, and the one that $2.45 probably bought it last month or something like that.
3: Do they raise prices sometimes before they even pay the extra money, though? Be honest.
4: That is gouging.
3: Yeah. And you don't think that happens?
4: It is very hard to I really don't think it does. The only reason, ladies and gentlemen, I say that is because it's very, very difficult to not prove your gouging when it comes to those laws. So they really do their best, in my opinion, understanding, to just basically pay what they've got to pay, and then it goes up. And keep in mind, stores like Bucky's are designed to make money inside the gas station. Okay, on average, a gasoline station only makes 2 to 3 cents per gallon of gasoline, and that's why the QTs want you to come in and have their food, and why, you know, Bucky's has all the accessories that they have.
3: Yeah, well, I've often heard that that's 2 or 3 cents a gallon. It's, and sometimes can actually be a loss leader to get you in the store. Ultimately, that's what they want. And the same thing is true with grocery stores. Everybody thinks they're gouging me on prices, but grocery stores have an unbelievably razor thin margin, about 1%. So, yeah, it's tight out there. So what is your expectation? Obviously, speculators are thinking that we have a long military future in the Strait of Hormuz.
4: You know, I hope we do not have a long future. And I think if long to them is like maybe 4 years, 5 years, possibly. But what's going to happen in the Strait of Hormuz is it will become obsolete for that 20% of the global supply of oil. Already, Saudi Arabia is using another pipeline. Qatar is working deals, and the UAE is building their own pipeline so that they can bypass this area in the long run. And right now, most ships that are getting through are actually hugging the coastline of Oman rather than Iran. And the fact that Iran can even say that those international waters are theirs is just downright wrong.
3: Well, they say a lot of stupid things in Iran, so that's not surprising.
4: Kind of like Socialism Democrat Party.
3: Right, yeah, exactly. All right, Ray, we're out of time. We're up against the wall. This is Ray Trevino. Always glad to have you on, Ray. Thank you so much for your time.
4: Thank you, guys.
3: All right, coming up at 7:37, Americans getting a little bit of a break on inflation. Monty has the headlines on the way.
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6: 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I'm Monty Cook from the WBAP 24-hour Breaking News Center.
13: 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WBAP's first traffic and weather.
14: On the ones.
0: Seeing some slow traffic on 35W. There is a disabled vehicle southbound at Northeast 28th in the left lane. So it's an extra 5 minutes to get through there. Still at least 30 minutes as you try to wade through the mess on 20. Eastbound, the wrecks at 287. And the left lane is going to be blocked. So you're single file and you're back to campus. 175 westbound after Railroad. The right lane's blocked. That's 5 to 10 minutes. And the right lane's still blocked on 30 eastbound at St. Francis. Just a couple minute backup. Our next update within 10 minutes with WBAP's first traffic on the ones. I'm Juwiti Hardy.
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5: From the WBAP On-Time Experts 24-7 Weather Center, all that rain in South Texas is going to try to move north today. And it may get here by afternoon. We're expecting 20-30% coverage at most of some isolated showers, thunderstorms. High today, though, be around 90. Same thing tomorrow with a high of 89. Overnight lows will get well down into the 70s, so a little comfortable. Now, Friday, the rain is gone, and then this weekend we get back into the upper 90s. Right now, it's 73 degrees in Fort Worth, 77 in Dallas. I'm meteorologist Brad Barton.
6: U.S. naval blockade on Iran now in full effect following the latest strikes on Iran ordered by President Trump. Fox's Kevin Cork in New York with the latest.
17: The wall of steel officially in effect once again. The U.S. blockade resumed. Of course, that stops ships from entering Iran or leaving Iran for that matter. And that means the Strait of Hormuz is once again under the control of the U.S. That according to the president, who also told our Trey Yinks today that the memorandum of understanding was a test. And it's a test. The Iranians failed.
18: I gave them a chance. I wanted to give them a chance at making a deal, and they shot first, and that was a big mistake that they shot first because we have been knocking the hell out of them.
17: Part of the president's comments today in the Oval. Meantime, the president continues to insist that the U.S. is now the guardian of the Strait, which, of course, comes with a price.
12: President Trump scrapped plans of imposing a 20% toll on cargo in the Strait of Hormuz after meeting with Middle Eastern leaders at the White House, saying there is a better alternative. A fire burns through a homeless encampment at East Dallas Tuesday afternoon. Christian Powers with details.
19: Dallas Fire Rescue says the grass fire broke out just after 4 o'clock in the 11,600 block of Ferguson Road behind an apartment complex, sending thick black smoke into the air that was visible for miles. Firefighters extinguished the blaze and no injuries were reported. The cause of the fire remains under investigation. Christian Powers, WBAP News.
12: A news conference yesterday at the U.S. Capitol promoted the newly proposed Take Care of American Veterans Act. Fox's Kevin Uretsky with more.
20: The legislation aims to expand veterans' health care and disability and make the process for getting benefits easier. Illinois Republican Mike Bost is the chairman of the House Committee on Veterans Affairs.
21: The bill cuts through a lot of bureaucracy that slows down so many parts of the VA.
20: The act consolidates more than 60 bills and would eliminate the requirement for vets who have to retire early due to combat injuries to reduce their retirement pay on a dollar-by-dollar basis in order to receive disability compensation. Florida Republican Gus Bilirakis.
22: It is simply wrong.
20: Michigan Republican Lisa McClain says when it comes to vets,
23: we need to take care of the people who take care of us.
20: Kevin Uretsky, Fox News.
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24: In the month of June, consumer prices and producer prices both fell over 1/3%, moderating all the fears of inflation. The big banks' home run profits so far in earnings season. BlackRock up 4% this morning. Great earnings report there, too. PayPal getting taken over by Stripe, up 19% in pre-market trading. Fiserv and Shift4 up 3%. The Dow spiking 72 points, 52,600 at the open. S&P and NASDAQ up 0.5%. And West Texas Intermediate crude oil, $79.85 a barrel, up 51 cents to start the day. Spencer McGowan, News Talk, 820 and 93.3 FM, WBAP.
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26: The AL beats the NL 4-0 in the All-Star game from Philly. First shutout in the Midsummer Classic since 2013. 15 strikeouts for American League pitching. The Yankees' Cody Bellinger drives in two and the first takes home MVP. The Major League season resumes on Friday. The Rangers in Atlanta to play the Braves. Spain beats France 2-0 at Dallas Stadium. The Spaniards to the World Cup final for the first time since winning in 2010. France's bid for a third straight final falls short. The French had just one shot on goal before second-half stoppage time. And Spain plays the winner of Argentina and England. The English trying to get to the final for the first time since 1966. England manager Thomas Tuchel.
27: We haven't peaked in this kind of momentum yet, but I think a match, a stage like tomorrow, an opponent like tomorrow, a setup like tomorrow will bring the best out of us, the best out of my players, and we're excited for it.
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25: 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And DFW's most accurate forecast. From Chief Meteorologist Brad Barton on the ones.
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3: That game is going to be as good as when England sank the General Belgrano.
12: We've been doing Falkland Island War jokes the whole time during the break.
3: Yeah. Now, a bigger story, the military launched a fresh wave of strikes on Iran.
12: Mm-hmm.
3: Hit dozens of targets near the Strait of Hormuz. Ideas to cripple Iran's ability to attack shipping.
12: And they've renewed the blockade.
3: They have.
12: So now, Hal, the U.S. controls the Strait of Hormuz.
3: Yeah.
12: I'm sorry.
3: You just get off our back about that.
12: Straight face.
2: Ain't another thing yet, have we? You know, we kid. I got to get off that. It's making me crazy.
12: You know
2: we're getting all that. These words of we control the... No, we don't control the Strait of Hormuz. I don't know what Trump is feeding us. I mean, come on.
12: Well,
2: I like Trump, but...
12: Yeah, but you got to remember, we may be more in control than people think, because if President Trump's saying we're controlling the Strait of Hormuz, who's saying we're not? It's going to be the Iranian media, you can't trust, or it's going to be our own media,
3: who you can't trust.
12: Well, you trust even less.
2: Well, I tell you, who's telling me is the QTs on I-30, the places you get gas.
12: But that's
2: at 365 a gallon, we don't control anything.
12: That's all because of speculators.
3: Yeah, they're just looking at the perception of things. They perceive that we're not in charge over there.
2: Yeah.
3: Now, I thought it was interesting. Victoria Coates from the Heritage Foundation, she actually has a fatwa on her head.
12: Yes.
3: The regime over there, they said...
2: Oh, I know it, yeah.
3: If you can get her, get her.
2: Get her, yeah.
3: She had talked about the fact that that we have a plan to control the Strait of Hormuz. All we have to do is implement it. But it's riskier. It's a little more dangerous, and it could be, you could have injury. There's a lot more to it. So I think in the mind of the U.S., we can control it if we choose to. Right now, we're trying to work things out. And by the way, I would like to see NATO involvement over there, because they're as much at risk as anybody else. Why aren't they involved?
2: Because they let America do everything.
3: That's exactly right.
12: They would, but they just don't want to.
2: Yeah, they just don't want to.
3: Yeah.
12: So she really does have a fatwa.
3: She does, yeah.
12: On her.
2: Yes, she does.
12: You know
2: tell
12: how she
2: people
12: found
2: what
12: out?
2: That is.
12: Screaming Jay Hawk and sang it to her. I put a fatwa on you.
2: I put a fatwa on you.
3: It's and it looks good.
2: It's not a spell.
3: It's a death sentence.
2: It's a death sentence. Yeah,
12: it's like a serious deal.
2: Yeah.
3: Who was that? Who was the writer years ago? They put the first one who got a lot of attention because he wrote some book that
12: Saul Alinsky,
2: Hold on,
12: you know what I'm talking about?
2: The Valachi papers.
3: Not the Valachi papers.
2: No, it wasn't the Valachi papers. hold on.
12: This is driving me insane.
3: Yeah, I know. We're drawing a blank. And thank you, by the way. Emails are pouring in with the answer, and I'm not going to point those out. Don't you hate that when you're listening to the guy on the radio and you're screaming in the car and you're pounding your dashboard? You idiot! It's this!
2: It's Maximilian or something.
12: I don't remember.
3: Okay.
12: If I could remember the book, I would look it up right now, but I can't even remember the book that he wrote.
3: Yeah, anyway. Yeah, same deal.
2: Oh, I had it.
3: Oh, Hal, you had it?
2: I had it.
3: All right. If Hal gets it, we'll have it coming back.
2: I had it.
3: Hal, he's got it.
2: Yeah.
3: All right, 7:41, traffic and weather on the ones. Here's Julie DeHardy.
0: All jammed up on the Lake Ray Hubbard Bridge, eastbound I-30 at Dow Rock. Only one lane gets by, and it'll back you up a good 20, 30 minutes. 175 westbound after Railroad's in the right lane. That's a good 15-minute backup. We do have a wreck in Fort Worth if you're on the East Loop southbound at Craig, so an extra 5 for you. Watch for the stalled vehicle in the left lane on 35W southbound at Northeast 28th. That's a good 5-minute backup. And we only have one lane getting by on I-20 eastbound with the wreck at 287. That's at least a half hour. Our next update within 10 minutes with WBAP's first track. Traffic on the ones. I'm Julie DeHardy.
5: From the WBAP on-time experts 24/7 weather center, partly cloudy, warm and humid this afternoon with some isolated showers around. Not too many, 20-30% coverage at that. That's even at a maximum. But they sure like to get rid of that rain down in South Texas right now. They're still being flooded out. Severe thunderstorm warnings, had a tornado warning about an hour ago. Today, look for spotty showers around and a high of 90. Our low tonight, 74. And more spotty showers around tomorrow with a high of 89. After that, we'll get back into more July typical weather. Friday, we're mostly sunny with a high of 91. We're going from mid-90s to upper 90s Saturday and Sunday. Right now, we have 73 degrees in Fort Worth and 77 in Dallas. I'm meteorologist Brad Barton.
1: The U.S. military has announced that blockade will now go into effect.
4: 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Maybe we'll call it the guardian angel of the strait.
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30: When we talk about how much exercise someone should get, current guidelines call for about 150 minutes of moderate intensity exercise or 75 minutes of vigorous intensity exercise every week. New study out of the UK makes a strong case for vigorous exercise if and when you can do it. Now, researchers determined that even little bursts of vigorous exercise can significantly reduce someone's risk of 8 different diseases: dementia, type 2 diabetes, fatty liver disease, chronic respiratory disease, chronic kidney disease, immune-mediated inflammatory diseases, major cardiovascular events, and atrial fibrillation. We're not talking about complicated training programs here. Just work with what you can into your everyday life. If you are breathless and unable to speak in complete sentences, then you've hit the mark. I'm Dr. Sanjay Gupta, helping you live a better life.
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3: 7:49, thanks for joining us. Coming up today at 11:05 on WBAP, it's the Markley, Van Camp, and Robbins Show. Scott Robbins joins us to give us a preview of what's going to be taking place today. Mr. I'll be off for the next few days.
4: Yeah. Well, you know, and not till Friday. I, you know, here's the thing. I don't know if you guys have ever done this or not.

0: And I went to, I graduated from Liberal High School in Liberal, Kansas.
1: Oh, yeah.
0: Yeah.
1: Yeah.
0: Wichita.
1: Kansas roots there.
0: Yeah.
1: You know, funny thing is, Wichita, you're driving along, all of a sudden, boom, a city appears, you know?
0: Yeah, that's true.
1: Nothing. You get on the turnpike, man, it's bad news.
0: Yeah.
1: Anyway, man,
2: a lot of corn.
1: Gas.
0: A lot of corn.
2: A lot of wheat.
1: Uh-huh. A lot of corn. A lot of maize. They do a lot of maize, mm-hmm. too, yeah. So we got flooding, we got high temperatures, we've got awful air coming from Canada, all the smoke, hats, heads are falling off. We got all kinds of natural disasters going on out there today.
3: Sounds terrible.
1: Yeah, so we'll talk more about that. I wonder if we took like six big fans and put them on the border between us and Canada, we could blow it right back to them again.
0: It's a good idea.
1: Just a thought, right?
0: Yeah, why not try?
3: Just for fun, we'll put Hal in front of the fan after he has chili.
0: Thank you. But that's not
3: don't
0: funny.
3: Do that.
0: Yeah, that's no good.
1: People
0: unusual.
1: Could be escaping over the border. Yeah,
0: easy,
1: trying to get in. There's a woman by the name of Asha Gilbert. She lives in Houston. You read about her. She was practicing pole dancing in her apartment, and tripped the sprinkler system and flooded not only her apartment but all the apartments under her as well. So
0: you know, a good pole dancer will do that.
3: Yeah.
1: Yeah,
3: she paid for the repairs in singles.
2: That's good.
1: You know, and she's a struggling college student too.
3: Yeah, the they always are. Yeah.
1: All right, absolutely. All right. Sacramento, California is going to start going through people's trash to make sure they're throwing the right things away.
3: I saw that they were actually talking about that with a straight face too, like it was important.
1: It does. It sounds like one of those headlines from the Bee or something, right?
3: Yeah.
1: I mean, I guess you get like a smiley face if you're that gets stuck on your garbage bin, if it's okay. If not, you get a frowny and a sternly written letter, apparently, about how to do it the right way. So we'll talk about that. Donald Trump's also teasing that tomorrow night the big speech is going to be really, really, really, really, really big.
0: Really big.
3: Huge.
1: I mean, he knows how to do it, right? That's the tease that's been thrown out there anyway.
0: What's the bet? 2 hours long? How many? What?
1: Well, once he goes, man, once he starts off on the tangents, who knows?
0: I know, right? Yeah.
3: Yeah. Wow. I'm good for about 15 minutes and then I'm gone.
0: Yeah, I'll
1: wait for the highlights, right? Yeah, I'm kind of like that too. All-Star game last night, we all had three less hits than the National League.
3: Yeah, that's true, yeah.
1: Holy smokes.
0: That bad, huh? That bad.
1: It was, if you like pitching duels, it was a great game, I guess.
0: Yeah.
1: But for the rest of it, it's just like, well, this is kind of boring. But anyway, we'll talk more about that coming up, too. And also, Apple News, Google News, suppressing the news about Graham Platner for months.
3: I can't imagine. It's never happened before.
1: Yeah, they sat on it and sat on it and sat on it, and then finally they had to give it up. So we'll talk more about that.
3: Okay.
1: That'll be a good show, guys. Looking forward to it.
3: All right.
1: Have a great one.
3: All Scott Robbins, Mark Lee Van Camp, and Robbins today at 11:05. Traffic and weather. Here's Julie DeHardy.
4: Trying to get across the Lake Ray Hubbard Bridge, only one good lane is open at Dalrock on the eastbound side. You're looking at close to an hour delay. You might want to use 66 instead. 175 westbound after Railroad, the right lane's blocked. That's 10 to 15 minutes. We're down to one lane on the east loop with an accident, southbound at Lancaster Avenue, and that'll hold you up for about 15 minutes. 35W southbound at Northeast 28th, we have a left lane blocked with a stall. That's holding you up for about 5. And then 20, you're down to one lane eastbound at Business 287. That's a 30-minute backup, and you're down to one lane on 35W southbound at 1171 in the Northlake Denton County area, and that's going to hold you up. Only the right shoulder's getting by, so that's about 15 minutes already. Our next update within 10 minutes with WBAP's First Traffic on the Ones. I'm Julie DeHardy.
5: From the WBAP On-Time Experts 24-7 Weather Center, partly cloudy, high 90 this afternoon. A few isolated showers, thunderstorms going to be around, kind of like yesterday, and kind of like tomorrow, too. So we go 90 today, 89 for the high tomorrow, with more widely scattered showers, thunderstorms around. Then Friday will dry out with a high of 91, and then we're going to get right back into these July typical temperatures, mid to upper 90s Saturday and Sunday. Right now, 73 degrees in Fort Worth, 77 in Dallas. I'm meteorologist Brad Martin.
3: Uh-huh. Hard to imagine, but Hal's got gas.
0: It's all over the place.
3: It is.
0: It's all over the place. And nobody can explain it.
6: What about the gas prices?
0: They're all over the place.
6: Oh, thank you.
0: 369 driving in this morning. The QT is on I-30.
3: Yikes.
0: It was 325 driving home yesterday.
3: 379 near Stately Brown Manor.
0: 379, and there you go. West Texas Intermediate, 79, 74, and Brent Crude at 85. 11, both of those are up. prices around town in the Fort Worth area, you can begin at a Walmart.

0: Mart on Golden Triangle Boulevard, Boulevard at 303. And those prices skyrocket all the way up to, the last one reported $329. And that's about what it is, except for where Ernie goes, and he goes through the most expensive ones.
1: Well, not on purpose. It's just that's the one across the street from
0: Dallas County. Dallas County and surrounding areas. $3.19 a gallon on Campbell Road at the Murphy. And they shoot up to $3.69 at Racetrack on Mockingbird, a $3.69 at Texaco on Midway, up to $3.69.
1: Okay. Now, we were expecting that. We didn't expect we'd find any $3 gallon of gasoline anymore for now.
0: Nope.
1: All right, that's Hal's Got Gas coming up at 8:07. ICE has had to change policy after a couple of shootings.
2: Scammers are posing as utility workers. I'll explain in your 8 o'clock news update.
0: You know what? 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
13: You know, it's funny, when I think back to what the typical American dinner looked like when you and I were kids, there's usually some kind of meat featured at the center of the plate. Vegetables are there, but often thought of as a side dish. More and more, though, we are coming to realize that a plant-based diet, with little or no meat even, is going to be a healthier way to eat for just about everyone. New study out of the University of Hawaii Cancer Center found that eating a high-quality plant-rich diet that includes whole grains, vegetables, and fruits may prevent cognitive impairment even when people start that diet in their late 50s and 60s. Yeah, it's important to make sure you're getting enough protein, fats, complex carbohydrates. Just because you cut out or even cut back on meat, though, is not a license to eat whatever you want. Focus on eating whole, real foods. I'm Dr. Sanjay Gupta, helping you live a better life.
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18: On the ones.
19: Eastbound 30 Dow Rock, only the left lane gets by. It's at least an hour delay. 66 is the alternate. We do have you down to one lane on the East Loop with an accident, southbound at Lancaster Avenue. That's going to hold you up for about 15 minutes. Only one lane getting by on 20, eastbound at Business 287. That's going to be about 45 minutes. And only one lane's getting by on 35W, southbound 1171. Those delays are going to be about 45 minutes. It's only the shoulder that's getting by. You've got onlooker delays from 114, and that's probably going to take you about 15 minutes. Our next update within 10 minutes with WBAP's first traffic on the ones. I'm Juwiti Hardy.
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2: From the WBAP on-time experts 24/7 Weather Center. A lot of rain in South Texas, especially down along the I-10 corridor. But it's also moving north, and there will probably be some widely scattered showers and thunderstorms around here this afternoon. Maybe 20-30% coverage. Same thing today with a high of 90, and tomorrow with a high of 89. After that, we're done with the rain, and we're back on to July heat. Right now, we have 76 degrees in Fort Worth, 78 in Dallas. I'm meteorologist Brad Barton.
22: The U.S. and Iran continuing to exchange blows as the White House reinstates a naval blockade on the Strait of Hormuz, and President Trump appoints the U.S. as the new guardian of the waterway. In an exclusive with Fox News, President Trump gives an answer as to whether or not he thinks Iran will be willing to make a deal.
23: I think they have no choice.
24: Why haven't they yet?
23: I think if I didn't do the way I'm doing, they would never make a deal. They would have never made a deal with Obama. That deal was the worst deal. What they did sign was a worthless piece of paper.
22: Iran has maintained that they are the only guardian of the strait, say it's also up to the U.S. to keep up their end of the peace deal or face the consequences. Garland is warning residents about scammers posing as city utility workers to break into homes.
25: Police say imposters are knocking on doors claiming they need to inspect water quality or check water pressure. The city says home inspections are not part of standard water operations, and city crews will never ask to enter your house without an appointment. The city says to check for marked utility vehicles and demand photo ID before trusting anyone at the door. Cameron Fairchild, WBAP News.
22: A Senate Intelligence Committee set to hold the confirmation hearing for Jay Clayton, who President Trump tapped to lead the nation's intelligence community. Fox's Jeff Manasso with more.
26: Walter J. Clayton III now tapped to serve as Director of National Intelligence. He was supposed to go through the Senate confirmation process last month until President Trump blocked the hearing as leverage to push forward his priorities, including seeking the confirmation of a successor to Clayton's current role. as U.S. Attorney for the Southern District of New York. Clayton's nomination expected to move forward quickly, as Democrats have been in an uproar over the president's temporary pick for the job, home builder and Federal Housing Finance Agency Director Bill Pulte. Jeff Manasso, Fox News.
22: 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The state of Texas suing LinkedIn. Attorney General Ken Paxton says they're profiting from fake or misleading job opportunities, something that's commonly called ghost jobs. The suit points to studies that estimate they account for between one-fifth and one-third of the online listings. LinkedIn markets a paid premium subscription to get access to job listings. 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
1: The AL beats the NL 4-0 in the All-Star game from Philly. First shutout in the Midsummer Classic since 2013. 15 strikeouts for American League pitching. The Yankees' Cody Bellinger drives in two and the first takes home MVP. The Major League season resumes on Friday. The Rangers in Atlanta to play the Braves. Spain beats France 2-0 at Dallas Stadium. The Spaniards to the World Cup final for the first time since winning in 2010. France's bid for a third straight final falls short. The French had just one shot on goal before a second-half stoppage time. And Spain plays the winner of Argentina and England. The English trying to get to the final for the first time since 1966. England manager Thomas Tuchel.
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6: Last night, the military launched a wave of strikes on Iran, hitting dozens of targets near the Strait of Hormuz. They're trying to stop Iran's ability to threaten shipping there. We have some changes for ICE. They're changing their pulling over vehicle policy because we've had a couple of people get shot in the last few days.
2: Yeah.
6: For trying to use their vehicle to run over the officers.
2: Yeah.
6: And somehow they're the victims. We can't figure that one out. So they've gone ahead and changed policies as best they can. And we also have this from Clayton Neville, our reporter here at WBAP. Daylight saving time. They're actually voting on this in Washington about getting rid of it.
7: The U.S. House passed legislation to make daylight saving time permanent nationwide.
27: The yeas are 308, the nays are 117. The bill is passed.
7: If approved and signed into law, Americans would no longer have to change their clocks.
28: And the reason is people like the longer daylight hours. They feel like daylight even in the wintertime.
7: Congressman Brett Guthrie of Florida says the Sunshine Protection Act would end the twice-a-year time change and keep the entire country in daylight saving time permanently.
28: I live on the very eastern end of Central Time. My district is split almost down the middle, so I represent people who are on the very western end of Eastern Time, and I live on the very eastern end of Central Time, and it does get dark at like 4:30 in the afternoon where I live. And so people want more time and they want more daylight. But the thing is, they just don't want to have to change their clocks.
7: Under the law, states can choose permanent standard time if legislation's passed before the federal law is enacted. Backed by President Trump, that bill now heads to the U.S. Senate.
6: All right, now you have to be of a certain age to remember this.
2: Mm-hmm.
6: but why I support standard time as opposed to daylight saving time being permanent.
2: Yeah.
6: We're on daylight saving time right now.
2: Right.
8: Yes, we are. Yes.
6: All right. It was either 73, I think it was 73.
2: Okay.
6: We had the energy crisis. Uh-huh. I was but a wee lad at the time. Very, very young back then. But I remember going to school in the dark.
2: Yeah.
6: And it lasted we're going to just stay on daylight saving time.
8: Where were your parents?
2: Well, it was a reform school.
6: I don't know. Probably out drunk in a bar somewhere.
8: Oh, I'm sorry. Okay.
6: But they did this because of the energy crisis. They're trying to save that. This was also the year of the Christmas with no Christmas lights.
2: A year without Christmas lights.
6: Yeah, you can't turn them on. Yeah, it was something with Mickey Rooney, I think.
2: Yeah,
6: you can't do anything. So energy crisis, oil embargo, Arab oil embargo, and we're going to use daylight saving time to save energy. 3 months into this, families all over the U.S. protested and said, this is stupid. I don't like sending my kid out to school in the middle of the night, which is in essence what you're doing.
2: Mm-hmm.
6: And they got rid of it 3 months later. And I think that's what's going to happen if they do this. I don't think people really realize they're talking about the Perpetual Sunshine Act, but they're not talking about what happens in the early morning.
2: Correct.
6: When in the wintertime, when your kids are supposed to be going to school.
2: Well, and it also seems like every year we do stories about how unhealthy it is to have to, you know, either spring forward or fall back or whatever to switch your clocks. And we had a heart expert on, Fahmy Farah, somebody came on and was talking about how you heart attacks increase when you're, you know, having to, I can't remember which one it is, whether it's falling back or springing forward or springing to the left. Or
6: Brad calls it God's time.
2: Yes.
6: That's exactly standard time is God's time.
2: Yeah. So we need to be on it.
6: Yeah.
2: Dag nabbit.
8: Well, I remember in the morning going to work, going to school when it was dark myself.
2: And
8: my mother always had those words of courage for me.
2: Uh-huh.
8: Good luck.
2: Good luck.
8: Yeah.
2: We're all counting on
8: you. Yeah.
6: Coming up at 8:17, we have the five things you need to know. Traffic and weather on the ones. Here's Julie DeHardy.
19: It is a nightmare trying to get across the Lake Ray Hubbard Bridge. Only one lane gets by, 30 eastbound Dow Rock, and at least an hour delay. You could use 66 instead. We're down to one lane on the East Loop with a wreck southbound at Lancaster Avenue and a 15-minute backup. Only one lane getting by. This is the right lane on 20, eastbound at Business 287. That's at least a half hour to get around, and you're down to one lane. That lane is going to be the right shoulder on 35W southbound 1171. About 40 minutes on that side and at least 10 minutes on the onlooker side if you're headed north. Our next update within 10 minutes with WBAP's first traffic on the ones. I'm Julie DeHardy.
9: From the WBAP on-time experts 24/7 weather center, we're going to be partly cloudy, warm and humid today, and we will see some of the rains down in South Texas. Some of that is going to manage to get up here. It's a stalled frontal boundary. It's trying to come back north as a warm front right now. So I think a couple of thunderstorms around this afternoon and again tomorrow. High temperatures both days around 90, overnight lows in the mid-70s. And then we'll start drying out Friday for sure, mostly sunny and warm with a high of 91. And then we're back into the heat, like 95 to 97 degrees both Saturday and Sunday. Right now, 76 degrees in Fort Worth, 78 in Dallas. I'm meteorologist Brad Barton.
10: The U.S. blockade of the Strait of Hormuz resumes. Iran says its memo of understanding with the U.S. has entered a crisis stage. The ceasefire continues to unravel as new strikes are exchanged. Since February 28th, it's been whiplash. A deal to no deal, ceasefire to no ceasefire. Talks of progress to news headlines that indicate otherwise. Where do things stand now? Keep it here for every update on the war in Iran.
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21: If I were to ask you what makes for a good night's sleep, you'd probably say a dark, quiet room, not too many things on your mind. But every night when you go to get some Z's, how often do you really think about the temperature in your bedroom? Temperature may be one of the most underappreciated factors in sleep. That's according to the Senior Vice President of Research and Scientific Affairs at the National Sleep Foundation. We often hear about lights and screens and stress, but even modest changes in temperature and airflow can influence both how quickly you fall asleep and how deeply you stay asleep. Most experts will recommend a room temperature of 60 to 67 degrees Fahrenheit. You might also experiment with your sheets and what you actually wear to bed. Play around a bit and see what improves your sleep. You might be delightfully surprised. I'm Dr. Sanjay Gupta, helping you live a better life.
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2: Good morning. It's 519, or 819, rather. My goodness, I'm setting us back
3: don't
2: 3 hours here.
3: 819.
2: Monty is here. Hal is here. I'm Ernie. And Carla is off today.
4: Yes.
2: It's time for five things you need to know.
5: Man accused of beheading an East Dallas motel manager last year will not face the death penalty in his capital murder trial. That man has a rap sheet longer than your arm. Mostly violent crime, and he's in the country illegally. And his time as district attorney, John Cruzo, has only sought the death penalty once, but for some reason doesn't think this one qualifies.
2: Spain facing either defending champion Argentina or England on Sunday in the World Cup final in New Jersey. Spain beat France 2-0 yesterday at AT&T Stadium. The win marked the third summer in a row that Spain beat France in a tournament semifinal match.
5: U.S. CENTCOM announcing a new round of strikes against Iran last night, hitting dozens of military targets near the Strait of Hormuz and Iranian coastal areas. Also, President Trump changed his mind about charging for U.S. protection in the Strait after protests from leaders of countries in that region.
2: U.S. Immigration and Customs Enforcement, that would be ICE, has temporarily suspended most vehicle stops nationwide, officers receiving additional tactical training. There have been two shootings in recent days when drivers of vehicles tried to run over officers.
5: U.S. authorities have approved an emergency plan to move 28 beluga whales from the shuttered Marineland theme park in Ontario to four accredited American aquariums, including SeaWorld in San Antonio. Plan calls for 13 whales to go to SeaWorld in San Antonio. The whales had no comment on their upcoming move.
2: Boy, those are going to have to be some big tanks if they're taking 13 whales.
5: Yeah, got to get a big air stone to put in there to make sure they've got
2: something
5: enough oxygen.
2: Yeah, something like that, yeah.
5: Well, are beluga whales the ones that can, like, shoot sonar off of their head to detect stuff around them?
2: No, they're the ones that can drive an 18-wheeler.
5: Ah, okay.
2: Yeah. 821, traffic and weather. Here's Julie Daugherty.
6: Looking at 175, we had a wreck at Beltline. It was on the westbound side. They had it stopped for a few moments. So there is about a 10-minute backup there, but they just cleared the wreck as I speak. And then 30 eastbound at Dalrock, only one lane gets by. That's at least an hour delay. 66 is your alternate. Down to one lane on 20 eastbound at Business 287 for a half-hour backup. And we are jam-packed near Texas Motor Speedway. This wreck is 35W southbound, 1171. Only the shoulder is getting by. And traffic's backed up at least an hour on that southbound side, and you've got about a 10-minute onlooker delay going north. Our next update within 10 minutes with WBAP's first traffic on the ones. I'm Juwiti Hardy.
7: From the WBAP On-Time Experts 24-7 Weather Center, partly cloudy with some isolated shower thunderstorm activity up here, 20% coverage or less. Our high today about 90, light southerly winds, low tonight 74. More of the same tomorrow, 20-30% coverage of isolated showers and thunderstorms around tomorrow with a high near 89. After that, the rain's gone on Friday, and we're going to warm up back to the probably mid to upper 90s this coming weekend. Right now, 76 degrees in Fort Worth, 78 in Dallas. I'm meteorologist Brad Barton.
2: 822 on the Clarity Windows and Doors Newsline. Fox News Radio's Jonathan Savage joining us. Jonathan, U.S. targeting Iran again last night. We also have a blockade reinstatement. Where do things stand today?
8: They stand with escalation, I think, because after the fourth consecutive night of strikes against Iran, there were daytime strikes lasting 90 minutes. U.S. Central Command telling us, so that is taking things a step further. President Trump also threatening further escalation next week. He told my colleague Trey Yinks that next week it gets really bad unless Iran returns to negotiations. He's threatening to target power stations, bridges, and eventually energy infrastructure to Iran, also threatening escalation. The Revolutionary Guard saying regional energy exports are either shared by all or denied to all, so signaling perhaps that its neighbors' oil exports could become legitimate targets.
5: Jonathan, is there any reason we should still be negotiating as long as the Revolutionary Guard is basically in power over there? I mean, is anything going to get done?
8: Well, this is the skepticism, isn't it? And that skepticism will no doubt rightly exist as long as this goes on, because the Memorandum of Understanding was supposed to put them on a pathway towards peace, a pathway towards negotiation, and it has been ripped up, essentially, by both sides. It's clearly in tatters. And part of that, is going to be ascribed to bad faith actions. But also others will say, well, this was a vague agreement and both sides have found something in it that they feel gives them the right to manage the Strait of Hormuz. Point five, in particular, the 14-point plan. So, yes, it tells you that even if something is signed, the Iranians can use what is down there in black and white to say, this doesn't mean what you think it means.
2: Is there any report on the status of the political situation in Iran right now? Have the people in Iran said anything, or are they able to do anything? Because I think the idea is we hope they'll rise up and overthrow this regime.
8: There seems to be absolutely zero prospect of that. The regime appears to be in a very solid place, despite everything that's happened. The Revolutionary Guard has grown in influence as a result of Operation Epic Fury. They appear to have more control over what is happening there than they did before. The new Supreme Leader, who's still not been seen in public, remains in place. The occasional comment from him, exactly how healthy he is open to some speculation. And Iran's president and foreign minister and parliamentary speaker remain in place as well. No sign of any kind of rebellion. President Trump just saying several times that more than 50,000 people were killed the last time the Iranians tried to rise up.
2: Fox News Radio's Jonathan Savage with us on the Clarity Windows and Doors Newsline. Jonathan, thank you very much. We sure appreciate it.
8: Thank you.
2: I wonder if there has been a situation in the past where you were able to bomb a government out of existence.
5: You mean besides World War II?
2: Well, but it wasn't just bombing. You had armies on the ground.
5: Yeah, that's true.
2: And navies. And
5: just talking about no boots on the ground, but still, it seems tough.
2: You know, can you bomb an ideology out of existence? And I don't think you can.
0: Well, Nagasaki, Hiroshima?
2: Well, okay.
0: But is that what you're talking about?
7: Well, that was the way their government ran. It was run by the militarists.
2: Yeah, the militarists, they didn't surrender because of the atomic bombs. Those meant nothing to them. They surrendered because Russia declared war on them. There's an interesting little document that came out in 1996 that they were going to continue until Russia declared war, and they say, well, the jig is up. Nothing we can do about it.
0: My goodness.
2: Yeah.
0: Well,
2: so I always wonder about this. I'm glad we're doing this. I hope we're degrading their ability to make war on their neighbors and on anybody else, but is it going to get them out of power? And I don't know that it will.
5: And I think until you get rid of the Revolutionary Guard,
2: I don't know what you can do.
5: And I mean, you got to kind of get all of them.
2: Yeah, you do.
0: There's millions of them.
2: I think if you get enough of them, I don't think there's millions. The Revolutionary Guard.
0: You've said that before.
2: Not the Revolutionary Guard.
5: I think there's thousands of them. I don't think there's millions of them.
2: If you get enough of them and they think we're outnumbered and we're in trouble here and enough people have guns that are opposing them, I don't know. They may lay it down and say, let's walk away.
5: Wipe out the leadership and then somehow, some way, get arms to the common people on the ground over there.
0: I'm just talking about the people that get up every morning and go kill Americans. Death to America. That's what they're taught to say.
5: Yeah.
0: That's who I'm talking about. If you call them the Revolutionary Guard or whatever.
5: People saying that in the Democrat Party.
2: You got people like that in this country. So,
0: Good point.
2: Coming up at 8:37, we're going to play What Year Was It?
5: A deadly shooting followed by a police chase overnight. I'll have that story and more in your 8:30 update.
0: You know, you're gonna if you ever get a bomb dropped on your home, you're gonna need to call Blue Ribbon Roofing.
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20: You know, it's funny, when I think back to what the typical American dinner looked like when you and I were kids, there's usually some kind of meat featured at the center of the plate. Vegetables are there, but often thought of as a side dish. More and more, though, we are coming to realize that a plant-based diet, with little or no meat even, is going to be a healthier way to eat for just about everyone. New study out of the University of Hawaii Cancer Center found that eating a high-quality plant-rich diet that includes whole grains, vegetables, and fruits may prevent cognitive impairment even when people start that diet in their late 50s and 60s. Yeah, it's important to make sure you're getting enough protein, fats, complex carbohydrates. Just because you cut out or even cut back on meat, though, is not a license to eat whatever you want. Focus on eating whole, real foods. I'm Dr. Sanjay Gupta, helping you live a better life.
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5: Another round of strikes as the blockade resumes. I'm Monty Cook from the WBAP 24-hour Breaking News Center.
22: 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WBAP's first traffic and weather.
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6: Great news. They just wrapped up a wreck on the Lake Ray Hubbard Bridge eastbound I-30 at Dal Rock. Still at least a 20-minute backup, though. We have this 18-wheeler on 20 westbound before you get to 310. He's on the right shoulder, but hanging over just slightly in that right lane. And it is causing some delays now. As you move that way from Dowdy Ferry, it's going to take you about 5-10 minutes. Now, they just wrapped up our wreck if you're trying to travel 20 eastbound at Business 287. So still about a 10-minute delay as they try to unwind. And the 35W just cleared. Southbound at 1171, still about a 20-minute backup as you try to move through coming from Denton. Our next update within 10 minutes with WBAP's first traffic on the ones. I'm Julie DeHardy.
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7: 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Tomorrow, more of the same, some isolated showers, thunderstorms around, with a high of 89. And Friday looks to be a beautiful day, mostly sunny with a relatively mild 91 degree high. But after that, we get hot again this weekend. Right now, it's 76 degrees in Fort Worth and 78 in Dallas. I'm meteorologist Brad Barton.
5: News brought to you by the Good Contractors List. The Navy restarts its blockade in the Strait of Hormuz after the U.S. military carried out a sixth round of strikes overnight. Fox's Lucas Tomlinson in Tel Aviv with the story.
0: Strike aircraft launched from the George H.W. Bush and Abraham Lincoln. Lincoln has been at sea for over 200 days without a port call. F-35Bs also launching from the amphibious assault ship Boxer. Tomahawk cruise missiles also fired from destroyers in the strike groups. Despite the American bombardment over the past week, Iran has been launching attacks of its own against neighboring Gulf states, including Kuwait and Bahrain, where U.S. troops are based. An Emirati tanker hit by an Iranian cruise missile last night, killing one crew member and wounding eight others. Tanker flow through the Strait of Hormuz has slowed to a trickle in recent days. There have not been any attacks by Iran against Israel since early June. The last attack by Hezbollah into northern Israel was roughly 2 weeks ago.
5: President Trump abandoned his plan to charge a 20% fee on ships passing through the strait. He said only ships doing business with Iran will be turned around. Duncanville police investigating a shooting that ended in a police chase. WFAA's Chris Lawrence with details.
1: Officers found an abandoned woman shot around midnight at the Wexford townhomes. Paramedics rushed both of them to a hospital. The woman died, but the man is expected to survive. Officers spotted a charger speeding away and chased them for miles before the driver surrendered. And right now, detectives are trying to determine what led to the shooting and what charges may be filed.
5: Acting Attorney General Todd Blanche scheduled to appear before the Senate Judiciary Committee for his confirmation hearing today. Fox's Jessica Rosenthal with more.
2: Todd Blanche is expected to face some tough questions, and not just from Democrats, but potentially Republicans, too. North Carolina Republican Senator Tom Tillis had said last month a proposed DOJ fund to pay those who claimed the government was once weaponized against them might mean a no vote for Blanche from him if January 6th rioters would have qualified.
8: They better not have said for 1 minute that the people that beat up police officers like these right down here were righteous people. You come even close to saying that, you don't have a chair of getting my vote in judiciary.
2: The weaponization fund is no longer being proposed, and Tillis has since said he's in a good place with Blanche. The death of Senator Lindsey Graham was noted by analysts as well, as Graham had supported Blanche's nomination. Jessica Rosenthal, Fox News.
5: 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Chipotle Mexican Grill about to open its first restaurant in Mexico. Doors will open tomorrow in Nuevo León in partnership with Alsea, a leading restaurant operator in Latin America and Europe. Chipotle and Alsea are planning to expand into Mexico City in 2027. Company currently operates more than 4,100 restaurants across the world. Checking the opening numbers on Wall Street, the Dow was up 164 points. NASDAQ has gained 180. The S&P 500 now up 32 points. Keep connected to DFW for the latest on the situation in the Middle East. 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
14: The AL dominates 4-0 to win the All-Star game. Yankee Cody Bellinger wins MVP honors with this go-ahead hit in the first inning.
25: 28 pitch. Up the middle, and the American League cashes in. Alvarez in the score. Langeliers right behind him. Two-run single, Cody Bellinger.
14: The American League strikes out 15 batters, one shy of tying the all-time record. Spain, one of the finalists in this year's World Cup. They dominate France 2-0 at Dallas Stadium. And book a trip to the final for the first time since 2010. They'll meet the winner of England and Argentina. That game at 2 o'clock in Atlanta today. You can watch on Fox. And NBA Commissioner Adam Silver tells media he hopes the investigation into Kawhi Leonard and the Clippers for alleged salary cap circumvention will conclude at some point this summer. A reported trade of Leonard from L.A. back to Toronto is currently on hold. For Sports Radio 96.7 to 1310 The Ticket, I'm Michael Dixon.
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23: 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And DFW's most accurate forecast. From Chief Meteorologist Brad Barton on the Ones.
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5: Happy to catch this clip from Mark Cuban. You know, I know everybody, you see the lottery numbers. I think both Mega Millions and Powerball right now are in the hundreds of millions of dollars, prizes are. Mm-hmm. And you wonder, what would it be like to have that kind of money? Well, Mark Cuban knows what it's like to have that kind of money, and he was talking on a podcast about
3: how people treated him after he got money.
4: And then, like, buddies of mine who I thought I was cool with, I mean, I remember one dude, he sent me a letter, didn't even talk to me, sent me a letter. Hey, Mark, I need $275,000. I know it's not a big deal to you anymore. I haven't talked to him since. Yeah, well, you know what it's like, right? I mean, once you start making it, it's not so much you. You figure it out. It's everybody around you who doesn't really know how all this is supposed to work. And, you know, the way I always looked at it, the people I'm close to, I know if they're having problems, right? And I'm going to reach out and I'm going to help.
3: And he said, if I don't know you're having problems, we're not close and you get nothing.
9: Yeah. That's why I've always been such a good buddy of Mark Cuban's.
3: Have you?
9: Yeah, yeah. We're very, very close. By the way, Mark, call me.
10: I leave messages
9: right
10: every day.
9: Yeah. Al actually does.
3: But he has a restraining order on him.
9: Yeah.
10: He walked in here in our control room one time and he looked at me. He didn't say, hi, how's your mom, or anything. The first thing he said to me was, no, you can't use my jet.
9: Well, so Hal wadded up his paper, threw it in the trash can because he was out of questions.
10: I don't know if he'll remember that or not, but yeah.
3: Oh, great. Well, anyway, it's interesting. You always hear when lottery winners, when they get the money, suddenly family comes out of the woodwork, people you haven't talked to in years, and they expect you to just give it to them.
9: I've never been, wealthy, but it did pretty well a couple of years in real estate, and it's surprising my family members that would go,
3: I don't know what I'm going to do. Yeah, I don't either.
9: Yeah, sure hate it for you, champ.
3: Yeah, sucks.
9: Well, sucks to be you.
3: All right, let's play What Year Was It, brought to you by Advanced Hair Restoration.
9: All right, you want to go see ZZ Top and Cheap Trick? Well, guess what? We've got two tickets to go see ZZ Top and Cheap Trick at the Pavilion at Toyota Music Factory October the 4th. And you can have them if and only if you'll call us at 800-288-9227. 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
12: It was July. 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In TV news,
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3: We'll get you a transcript of that part of it for later on.
10: Yeah, there you go. All right.
3: All right. Ricky is in Dallas today, Hal. Ricky is going to be playing for 1993, 94, or 95. Ricky, now Hal insists that he knows the answer to this.
10: I do. Okay, I really think I got this one. And it's only because of one thing. It has nothing to do with the Thunderbirds. Remember that cartoon?
3: Mm-hmm.
10: Silly little cartoon. The mask. The Mask with Jim Carrey. That was an interesting movie, wasn't it?
9: I liked it.
10: Yes, somebody stop me. I love it. Lisa Loeb, I like that song.
3: Mm-hmm.
10: But here's the kicker. We just got through with World Cup. Now, you have, they're every 4 years.
3: Mm-hmm.
10: So the choices are 93, 94, 95.
9: Look at the big brain on Hal.
10: Look at this. So I'm narrowing it down to, it's got to be an even year,
3: mm-hmm.
10: which would be 1994.
3: All right.
10: That's where I'm going with it, 1994.
9: Now, Ricky, Hal says 94. What do you think?
32: I'm going to go with Hal and say 94.
10: Right, okay, Ricky, right. Here we go.
29: Hey, I can leave, but now I know that I was wrong,
0: Brazil, a World Cup winner, Thunderbirds in the U.S., Jim Carrey in the mask, and Lisa Loeb at number one.
10: Here we go.
0: The year? 1994.
9: Look at that, Ricky. All right. You're going to see ZZ Top and Cheap Trick.
10: All right.
9: Excited?
32: I like that strategy, Hal.
10: There you go, pal. There you go.
9: Hal doesn't usually use strategy, no, so we were impressed as well.
10: Exactly, yes.
9: Don't go anywhere, Ricky. We're going to get some info, but congratulations.
3: All right. We'll play again tomorrow morning at 5:37. 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We'll check in with Matt to find out what's happening on the mid-morning show. But right now, let's check in with Julie DeHarty and see what's happening in traffic.
6: We have this big wreck on 35W southbound at 1171. Now, they did clear it, but it really backed us up from Robeson Ranch all the way through 407. It's still really jammed up there, so that's probably going to take you 10, 15 minutes to get through. And then if you're trying to travel on I-20 westbound before you get to 310, there's an 18-wheeler on the right shoulder. He's hanging over just a smidgen into that right lane, enough to back you up for about 15 minutes. And then it looks like we now have an accident just coming in Fort Worth on the East Loop. That's going to be, I-30. Eastbound at the East Loop. That's in the left lane, and traffic's backed up about 2 or 3 minutes. Our next update within 10 minutes with WBAP's first traffic on the ones. I'm Julie DeHarty.
7: From the WBAP on-time experts, 24-7 Weather Center, it's still getting just incredible rainfall amounts around San Antonio right now. Also, heavy rain around Victoria and even as far east as the Beaumont-Port Arthur area. All this stuff's kind of near the I-10 corridor. It is slowly moving northward right now because it's being controlled somewhat by a weak frontal boundary, but it's coming this way. So we do expect to see a couple of showers and thunderstorms around here this afternoon with a high of 90 and tomorrow afternoon with a high of 89. Overnight lows in the mid-70s. Then we'll dry out Friday and we'll warm up for the weekend. Right now it's 76 degrees in Fort Worth, 78 in Dallas. I'm meteorologist Brad Barton.
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1: A better life with Dr. Sanjay Gupta.
2: As someone who's been married nearly 25 years, I'll tell you, there's a lot of great things about having a spouse. And according to a new study out of the University of Miami Health System, marriage might even be linked to a lower risk of cancer. Why? Well, the researchers said people who are married are less likely to engage in risky behavior. They're more likely to get a nudge to go to regular preventive medicine appointments and screenings. And they have a partner to share the load of family obligations, household chores, and finances. No one is saying you should get married in the pursuit of better health. But if you are single, how can you build a strong support system to maybe get some of these same benefits? Do your own research, find out what's important, and then hold members of your squad accountable and let them hold you accountable as well. That can provide a lot of support. I'm Dr. Sanjay Gupta, helping you live a better life.
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0: They're having a white sale, too.
1: You know, exactly. And now, these deadlines don't mean anything, do they?
2: I don't know. It's the first time Trump has said it.
1: Oh, wait. Is it really?
2: Yeah.
1: I've always thought we had deadlines. Well, we had a 60-day deal, then we had a 30-day deal. Haven't we had those kind of deals before?
0: Yeah.
2: Well,
0: they were more a recommendation than anything.
2: I guess. Is traps.
1: That, yeah, they I don't
2: were
1: know.
2: Traps or tests or yeah. something along okay. that lines.
0: Okay.
1: All right. Well, very good then. Very good.
0: All right. Matt's coming up at 9:04. It's 8:51. Traffic and weather on the ones now. Here's Julie DeHardy.
3: Found a new wreck for you. This one's in Mesquite, 635 northbound before Gross Road. It looks like it was in the middle of the roadway, and you're squeezing by in one lane. So you're backed up all the way to Bruton. That's going to be a good 15 minutes. And then if you're traveling I-20 westbound before 310, there's a big 18-wheeler on the right shoulder that's causing about a 15-minute backup. And 30 eastbound at the East Loop, there's a wreck in the left lane, and that's about a five-minute delay. Our next update is within 10 minutes with WBAP's first traffic on the ones. I'm Julie DeHardy.
4: From the WBAP On-Time Experts 24-7 Weather Center, that big rainy weather system down towards San Antonio is moving slowly to the north. We're not going to get anything close to that kind of rain, but we may see some widely scattered showers, thunderstorms around this afternoon with a high of 90. They'll die off at night, our overnight low 74, and then they could be back again tomorrow with a few more widely scattered showers and storms with a high of 89. After that, Friday is dry, the weekend is hot. Right now it is 76 degrees in Fort Worth, 78 in Dallas. I'm meteorologist Brad Barton.
0: I like the way Brad said that. Friday is dry, the weekend is hot, the cigarette is parliament.
1: There you go.
0: As Mike Wallace used to say. Hal has a gas.
1: Here we go.
0: Not a surprise to people who know him.
1: No, thank you very much. Yeah. Thank you here. Pull my finger. Just to check around Dallas, we're using Gas Buddy app, the Gas Buddy app. You can go to WBAP.com. Hit the news drop down and go to gas in Fort Worth and Dallas gas prices. But here we are at Murphy on Northwest Highway 319. Okay, that's the cheapest being reported now. There may be some others. And we're looking at prices up to 325 and 326. There's 369.
0: Okay.
1: Yeesh. Yep. On McCallum Boulevard at a Circle K.
0: Wow.
1: Texaco, Midway 369, Racetrack 369.
0: You know, what's depressing about this is these are the cheap prices we can find.
1: These are the ones that are being...
5: Yeah, this is not even average.
0: The place near Stately Brown Manor was 379.
1: Yeah.
0: Wow.
1: Is that right?
0: Yeah.
1: Fort Worth, Tarrant County, all about the same. There's a Murphy on Tarrant Parkway, 303. A Walmart on Golden Triangle Boulevard at 303. A Murphy at 309 on East Berry, and you skim down all the way to a Chevron on Wichita Street, and the most expensive there is 329.
0: You know, there is some good news that comes out of these high gas prices.
1: Yeah.
0: We're all made of money.
5: Yes,
1: so
0: we can afford it. Yeah.
5: I just go out back and pick it off the tree.
0: Absolutely.
5: Backyard.
0: Thank God.
1: And now, because of what we do on the radio and everything, and the gas way it is in the straits and everything, I actually look at the gas prices I'm paying.
0: Yeah.
1: And I'm not bragging here. I've never looked at gas prices. You know why?
5: Because you got to have it.
1: You got to have it.
0: Yeah.
1: It doesn't matter what it costs. Make any difference.
5: Doesn't matter what it is. You're still going to fill up.
1: You got to, And but I've started looking.
5: Near me, last three days.
1: And?
5: 325. 349, 369. That's in 3 days.
0: How come I'm getting that dime premium near where I live?
5: Well,
0: 379.
5: Where you live, money bags.
1: Yeah.
4: I paid,
5: Scrooge McDuck.
4: 324 at Costco yesterday.
1: $3.24. And that's the club price, isn't it?
4: Yeah.
1: That's
0: Costco. Okay.
4: And you get an extra 5 cents a gallon off that, too.
1: Yeah. So 319 then?
4: That's what it turns out to be.
1: Okay.
0: Yeah. I wonder if gas is a loss leader for Costco. I every time I read about Costco, everything is a loss leader for them.
5: Yeah, they just want to get you in.
0: They make
5: no
0: money.
5: They'll give you a slice of pizza. They'll give you a hot dog. They'll give you this. They just want you to come in and get a membership and
0: buy a gallon jug of expired olives.
1: Of all the things I miss most is that Costco hot dog. Ann and I are not members of Costco anymore. There's no reason for us to be, but those hot dogs.
0: When you pay $65 for that membership, you can get a hot dog.
1: Yeah. I know it.
5: For
1: what is it? Are they still
5: a dollar?
1: A dollar,
5: I think. Yeah. $1.50. $1.50, that's it. $1.50.
1: I'm joining.
0: Okay.
5: I'm in. You taught me into it.
0: All right, well, that's it. We are out of time.
1: Yes, sir.
0: Thank you for being with us this morning. We'll be back tomorrow at 5 a.m.

0: 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Now, the best way to lose weight is, you know, a couple pounds, maybe a couple pounds a week. 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
13: We talk a lot here about ultra-processed foods and the many ways in which they can negatively impact your health. They've been linked to weight gain, obesity, type 2 diabetes, cardiovascular disease, even cancer. And now a new study out of UCSF found that high ultra-processed food intake was associated with something called intramuscular fat, which is exactly what it sounds like. That's fat inside your muscles, which can cause them to become weaker. Now, in this particular study, the researchers noticed more wear and tear and pain in people's knees because of weakened thigh muscles. Cutting back on ultra-processed foods isn't easy. The CDC estimates at least half the calories in our diet come from ultra-processed foods. But if you're looking to eat cleaner, cutting out sugar-sweetened beverages, that may be the best number one thing you can do to try and get started. I'm Dr. Sanjay Gupta, helping you live a better life.
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16: We've got big trouble on 635 LBJ, northbound before Gross Road. Only the far right lane is getting through. You're back to Lake June. That's going to be at least a half hour. Now westbound 30 near Dal Rock, a disabled vehicle in the left lane. You're backed up all the way to 205. That's going to be at least 20 minutes. And then if you're traveling 20 westbound before 310 on the bridge, there's an 18-wheeler that's parked off to the right shoulder, but it's getting a lot of attention with the flashing lights. Police are on the scene. You're backed up about 15 minutes or so. Left lane still blocked in Fort Worth on 30 eastbound at the East Loop. And that's just a couple minute backup. With WBAP First Traffic and Weather on the ones, I'm Juwedy Hardy.
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15: Your WBAP forecast from Chief Meteorologist Brad Barton in the On Time Experts 24/7 Weather Center.
0: A weak warm front that flooded just about everything around I-10 yesterday in South Texas is moving toward us today with plenty of Gulf moisture and probably more than enough to give us some isolated to widely scattered showers and thunderstorms this afternoon and probably again tomorrow as well. By Friday, a new high-pressure ridge moves in with more sunshine and typical July temperatures for the weekend. Today, partly cloudy, warm and humid, isolated showers and thunderstorms this afternoon, 20-30% coverage, high today 90, winds out of the south 5 to 10. Cloudy and mild overnight with a low of 74. Tomorrow, partly cloudy, breezy, and more humid, with some isolated afternoon thunderstorms around. The high tomorrow, about 89. It'll feel like 94 in the shade. Friday, mostly sunny and 91. Saturday, mostly sunny, breezy, and warmer, with a high of 94. By Sunday, we're back into the hot category, with a high of 97. I'm meteorologist Brad Barton.
15: 80 degrees in Dallas, 77 in Fort Worth. The U.S. military carried out strikes on Iran for the fourth straight night and brought back the naval blockade of Iranian ships. Fox's Madeline Rivera from Washington.
19: CENTCOM saying U.S. fighter aircraft, drones, and naval vessels launched precision munitions against Iranian missile and drone sites, naval capabilities, and coastal defense systems during the seven-hour wave to further degrade Iran's ability to threaten commercial shipping and civilian crews. Iran, meantime, retaliated against U.S. bases in Jordan, Kuwait, and Bahrain. The strikes took place on the same day that the U.S. imposed the naval blockade of all Iranian ports. Axios reports the president held a meeting in the Situation Room with his top national security team, including Vice President J.D. Vance, Secretary of State Marco Rubio, and War Secretary Pete Hegseth.
15: More than 50,000 U.S. service members remain deployed across the Middle East as the military says American forces remain, quote, vigilant, lethal, and ready. The federal government stepping in to investigate the Fort Worth Police Department after officers were caught on camera apparently violating First Amendment rights.
20: The Department of Justice has launched an inquiry into the June 27th Trinity Pride Fest incident. Body cam footage exposed an officer threatening a citation simply because someone might be offended by the speaker. Facing intense national backlash, the Fort Worth Police Department has been forced to admit its officers made inaccurate statements about the law. Now the entire department must undergo mandatory retraining to learn about the Constitution they swear a legally binding oath to uphold. Cameron Fairchild, WBAP News.
15: ICE agents being instructed to end most vehicle stops nationwide. Fox's Christina Coleman explains that this does not mean everyone they're targeting is off the hook.
21: ICE will still conduct vehicle stops for those considered to be the most egregious targets with serious or violent criminal histories. This comes after the two fatal ICE-involved shootings in Maine and Texas that happened within a week. Border Czar Tom Holman says the change is temporary. In Maine, DHS said ICE agents were surveilling an address for a person for a final removal order from the country. When ICE tried to stop the vehicle driven by someone coming from that address, DHS says the vehicle attempted to flee the scene and, fearing for public safety, an officer discharged his weapon.
15: Your money news brought to you by NetWorthRadio.com. Warren Buffett accelerating his charitable donations of Berkshire Hathaway shares with a notable exception. Buffett donating nearly $6 billion in shares to four foundations, but the Bill Gates Foundation, not one of them. Gates has been tied to convicted sex offender Jeffrey Epstein, but denies any knowledge of Epstein's crimes. Buffett released a statement saying his goal is to dispose all of his Berkshire shares within 8 years, which are valued at $146 billion. Gates Foundation has received over $60 billion in charitable donations from Buffett in the past. Checking the numbers on Wall Street, the Dow was up 171 points. NASDAQ has gained 165. The S&P 500 up just over 29 points. Keep connected to DFW for the latest on the situation in the Middle East. 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

0: Well, let's talk assimilation, heritage, all great things, right? You're locked in here with Matt Locke on News Talk 820 and 93.3 FM. WBAP is a hump day edition of the program. So glad you're along for the ride. We're halfway through another busy broadcast week. And ladies and gentlemen, this is going to be an action-packed show. We're going to talk about Power Plant and Bridges Day. President Trump sat down with Trey Yinks from Fox News, got all of that audio. But I want to start out with assimilation. You know, we're a relatively new country, 250 years old, just celebrated our birthday on July 4th, and we're a melting pot of all kinds of different ethnicities. Okay, I'm German. I'm 50% German, I'm 50% Norwegian, straight down the line. And the really crazy thing about that, I've told this story before, and I want to tell it again. My father's side, the Locke side, was 100% German, 100%. In those days, my Grandpa Locke, who I was his favorite grandkid, I was the oldest, I hung out with Grandpa Locke all the time. In that time, you only married inside of your ethnicity. If you were German, you didn't marry an Italian. If you were Norwegian, you didn't marry a Swiss. You understand what I'm saying? You just didn't do it. You found yourself a nice German girl. You got married and you popped out 15 kids. That's what you did. You ran a farm and that's how you lived your life. And same thing on my mom's side, on the Hanley side of my family. Both were Norwegian. And they sought each other out and they all lived in groups. So this isn't something new, okay? This isn't something new. But I'll tell you what both of my grandparents were. Fiercely patriotic. They loved the opportunity that America gave them to come here with nothing and to build up a farm, a business, a family unit to live in the greatest country on the planet. So I want to put your attention here. I found a post from Carlos Tercios, who is coming up next segment. We're going to talk about it. We're going to interview him about his article he wrote here of the Dallas Express, our media partners. He said, Frisco, Texas, home to one of the largest Indian Hindu populations in the state, will host an Indian Independence Day parade. Now, the crazy thing about this is at least one third, or 33% for those of you in Flint, of Frisco's population is now Indian. I don't know what to think of this, okay? I mean, I don't have any problem with you coming to America legally. I don't have any problem with you wanting to worship whatever religion you want to worship. Just don't make me do it. Okay, that's the libertarian in me. You be you, I'll be me. I'll leave you alone, you leave me alone. But do you feel like we're being overrun? Do you feel like these groups are not assimilating for a reason? Do you feel like these groups are trying to supplant America? That's how I feel. I feel like these groups are just boldly going, you know what? We're going to come to America. We're going to take it over. We're going to do our celebrations. We're not going to love America. We're going to love X. And we're going to put it right in your face, and we don't care. So on August 15th, in the Comerica Center in Frisco, at 2 p.m., the Hindu population of Frisco will be celebrating India's 80th Independence Day. It's hosted by the India Association of North Texas, which is crazy, by the way, that there's actually an organization, but here we are. Says this free, family-friendly event features a grand parade, authentic food stalls, vendor marketplaces, and live performances by renowned Bollywood artist. Again, I want to go back to my statement. I have no problem with you loving who you are, your ethnicity, your legacy, your heritage, right? All words that should mean something to you. Now, is this a bad taste to want to celebrate your heritage in America? Is this something that we should say, oh, is this something I'm blowing out of proportion? I mean, that's a good question, right? My mind is completely open here, 800-288-9227. Am I blowing this out of proportion? Am I taking this story and going, well, I don't see the patriotism here. I see the love of another country, and you're blatantly slapping me in the face with your religion, with your heritage, with who you are. I don't have to go, by the way. I don't have to go to this festival, this deal that's hosted, this Independence Day celebration. I don't have to. I celebrated the 250th birthday of America and our heritage of America. You know, to me, it's in bad taste. To me. Maybe I'm wrong. But I'll tell you what, we're gonna next segment here. We're going to welcome to the show Carlos Tercios. He is a journalist for our media partner, Dallas Express. He posted and wrote about this very issue. I'm going to get his take on it. I think my take is where most people are. Let's find out what he's going to say. Don't go anywhere. We're just getting started here. My name's Matt Locke. 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
14: We talk a lot here about ultra-processed foods and the many ways in which they can negatively impact your health. They've been linked to weight gain, obesity, type 2 diabetes, cardiovascular disease, even cancer. And now a new study out of UCSF found that high ultra-processed food intake was associated with something called intramuscular fat, which is exactly what it sounds like. That's fat inside your muscles, which can cause them to become weaker. Now, in this particular study, the researchers noticed more wear and tear and pain in people's knees because of weakened thigh muscles. Cutting back on ultra-processed foods isn't easy. The CDC estimates at least half the calories in our diet come from ultra-processed foods. But if you're looking to eat cleaner, cutting out sugar-sweetened beverages, that may be the best number one thing you can do to try and get started. I'm Dr. Sanjay Gupta, helping you live a better life.
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8: Just single file on 635 with an accident in Mesquite, northbound before Gross Road. So you are backed up as you try to move that way from Lake June. It's going to take you almost a half hour. Then 635 westbound at Forest. Two left lanes are blocked. That's a good 10 minutes. Two left lanes on I-30 westbound near Dow Rock. Those delays are 30 to 40 minutes from Goliad. And the left lane's blocked on 30 eastbound at the East Loop. And that's going to hold you up for 2 or 3 minutes. With WBAP First Traffic, I'm Julie DeHardy.
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0: Wake up with WBAP's Morning News weekdays, 5 till 9 a.m. with Ernie, Carla, Hal, Jay, Monty, and Brad. You're going to get the news, you're going to get traffic and weather on the ones, plus all kinds of other stuff. You could laugh, you could cry, I mean, I don't know. You'll have a good time doing it. 5 to 9 a.m. here on News Talk 820 and 93.3 FM WBAP. Welcome back. Matt Locke, your host here. We're going to go to the phone lines. I want to welcome to the program Dallas Express journalist. I guess I can call him a journalist. Carlos Tercios is on the line here. Carlos, you had a post out yesterday about this Hindu independence celebration in Frisco, Texas. Do you see this as assimilation?
19: Well, that's the question I think people are asking is, you know, Frisco has been the center of controversy over the past several months, over the past several 2 years, because there's been a large influx of H-1B workers from India. And according to, of course, statistics, almost a third of the population is now Indian. And so there's been a lot of questions about assimilation. There's been a lot of questions about cultural clashes. And if I think it's very interesting that the flyer says our nation. And it's something that, you know, of course, if you're trying to move to this country and you're trying to assimilate, why do you still call it our nation? This is something that you see with the Somali community in Minnesota, where they wave the Somali flag and they call Somalia still their country or our nation, quote unquote. Or even some Mexican communities where they fly the Mexican flag and they still celebrate Mexican independence and they call it our nation. So it is an issue of assimilation. And I think that's the reason why people are asking questions. They're kind of they're being critical of the event, because if you move to the country, the expectation is, you know, are you going to assimilate and respect any home that you come to?
0: Well, and that's my point as well. Am I blowing this out of proportion? I talked about this in the first segment, talking about what you're talking about here. You know, when you come to America, you know, I understand your heritage and your lineage and traditions and that kind of stuff are important. I understand that. But are we just at a flash point in society where it's becoming faux pas to do this kind of thing?
19: Well, I think it's valid concerns, because if you look at any of the pictures from the events that take place celebrating Indian independence, or just Indian holidays or Hindu holidays, I would say, you're not going to see that many American flags. Right. You're not going to see hardly anything representing the United States of America. And it's a concern, because when you have a large influx of people from around the world, the expectation, of course, at the end of the day is that you're going to respect a new home and you're going to assimilate into this country. But what has happened is there has been a movement called acculturation. And it's something that, you know, of course, some Democrat operatives or even left-wing organizations like to call. And that is basically, if, for example, a person from a different country comes to the U.S., instead of assimilating to the country, because apparently assimilation is so evil and bad, they want acculturation, which means they are empowered to simply not respect America's constitution, traditions, laws, frankly, culture. And so they can basically create their own little enclave, which is why if you get to Los Angeles or New York City, you're going to see segregated areas, which is a little bit ironic because, you know, they preach about diversity, but yet, you know, these neighborhoods are basically affirmed and even enabled to live in segregated conditions. And of course, to continue living how they used to live back home.
0: Right.
19: And, you know, keep in mind that immigration to the United States for the past, you know, turn 50 years, that practice was not encouraged whatsoever. Because if that practice was encouraged, I think you would be seeing a lot of little Germanys across the country, a lot of little Italians, right. Little Italies. Of course, I mean, the U.S. would have balkanized with that practice. And unfortunately, you're starting to see that balkanization effect in Frisco. And I think people can see that case study with New York City clearly and Los Angeles.
0: Well, I think we're going to run into a problem. Here's my worry about this all as people talk about this and we talk about assimilation here. You get large groups of different groups who have different traditions, different languages. They're not compatible. They're not talking. They're not meshing. They're not coming together. They're actually doing the exact opposite. So you talked about it, you know, Germantown, Chinatown, Little Italy, these kind of things. It's okay to be, you know, proud of your heritage, but all of those folks speak English. They all have togetherness. They don't just say, okay, you can't come to Chinatown because you're not Chinese. You're not Asian. Here we've got inviting all Indian groups, Indian-based prophets, organizations, our country. Yep. It seems like no one else is included, right? So this really isn't inclusive at all.
19: Yes, and that's the ironic thing about this is that ultimately, if you promote acculturation instead of assimilation, you are going to end up having more segregation. You're going to ultimately end up having more cultural clashes and also language barriers as well. Because, I mean, now you're having to go in some parts of New York where you have to speak Arabic. In L.A., it might be Spanish only. In Minnesota, it might be just Somali. So it's just, it creates cultural problems. And also the fact one of the holidays that they're celebrating is called the Bonnaroo holiday. That's being promoted in Frisco and for August 2nd. And that holiday is actually controversial because in India, according to the Times of India and other media, Indian outlets, the Bonnaroo holiday includes animal sacrifice. And right. In India, local governments have banned animal sacrifice, but according to the Times of India, it's still widely practiced in rural parts of the country and even at home. So it's not assimilation. And it is going to be creating cultural problems and language barriers that didn't really exist before.
0: So, Carlos, very quickly, we got about a minute. How do we fix it? What do we do?
19: I would say the way you handle and the way you address this issue is simply by putting an immigration moratorium.
0: Okay.
19: That's what some people have advocated for. Pushing assimilation. If you come to the U.S., you have to assimilate, not acculturation. And it would have to be assimilation, which is the practice that's been done for generations in this country.
0: Well, Carlos, we always appreciate you. How can folks find you?
19: People can find me on X and Facebook, and you can just type my full name and they'll pop up.
0: All right. Thank you so much, Carlos Tercios from the Dallas Express. Certainly appreciate all of your views this morning. Hey, coming up next, President Trump sat down with Fox News' Trey Yinks. You're going to want to listen to what he had to say. My name's Matt Locke. 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
13: A better life with Dr. Sanjay Gupta.
14: I'm feeling lucky to have my college-age kids home with me for a few weeks this summer. And one of the things I know we're going to be talking about, AI. I've started to use it more often at the hospital to get fresh takes on patient problems that I'm trying to solve. And for my girls, well, I know that they are navigating college now with these new powerful tools. Something, frankly, that you and I couldn't have even imagined when we were in school. But while it may be tempting to outsource your studying and your work to these large language models, I beg you not to. And that's because AI chatbots tend to reproduce what researchers call weird viewpoints. That's an acronym: Western, Educated, Industrialized, Rich, and Democratic. Look, AI isn't going away, and admittedly, it can be a really powerful tool, but you don't want it doing your thinking for you. I'm Dr. Sanjay Gupta, helping you live a better life.

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3: Four strikes in Iran as the U.S. renews the naval blockade of Hormuz. 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
2: On the ones.
4: We're single file in Mesquite on this wreck, 635 northbound before Gross Road. You're backed up about 30, 40 minutes because of it. And then if you're traveling 635 westbound at Forest, it's two left lanes that are taken away. That's a good 10 minutes. We have road work in both directions. The right lane's taken away on 35 between Empire Central and Regal Row. So 10 to 15 minutes either way for you. And 114 eastbound near Trophy Club. We've got road work on the left side. You're backed up onto 170. That's going to take about 10 to 15 minutes. With WBAP First Traffic and Weather on the ones, I'm Julie D.
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3: Your WBAP forecast with Chief Meteorologist Brad Barton from the On-Time Experts 24-7 Weather Center.
7: Yesterday's frontal boundary that produced so much rain and flooding all along that I-10 corridor in South Texas is moving to the north, but we don't have as much moisture up here. Still, we're expecting some isolated to widely scattered shower thunderstorms the next couple of days. Partly cloudy, warm and humid, with some isolated shower thunderstorm activity this afternoon. High today 90, winds out of the south 5 to 10. Will be cloudy and mild overnight with a low of 74. Tomorrow, a similar slight chance of isolated afternoon storms with a high of 89. Friday, the rain's pretty much gone. We'll have a high of 91. Saturday, we're warming up to a high of 94. Mostly sunny, breezy, warm and humid. 94 Saturday and 97 on Sunday. I'm meteorologist Brad Barton.
3: It's 80 degrees in Dallas, 77 in Fort Worth. The U.S. military carried out strikes on Iran for a fourth straight night and restarted the naval blockade of Iranian ports. Fox's Mike Tobin from Tel Aviv with the latest.
8: CENTCOM Commander Admiral Brad Cooper gave a number we haven't heard yet. Nearly a dozen civilian crew members killed, missing, or injured by the Iranian strikes. And he added, U.S. forces are holding Iran accountable for unwarranted aggression that continues to endanger innocent lives. 137 days into this conflict, with the Trump reportedly holding meetings in the Situation Room about expanding the U.S. offensive in Iran. Iran has insisted they are not firing at their neighbors, but firing at U.S. targets in those countries. Bahrain took some fire. It says aggressive aerial attacks were intercepted. Also, a drone came down in Iraq. No reports of injuries.
3: More than 50,000 service members remain deployed across the Middle East. The Tarrant County Commissioner's Court just approved a new policy for law enforcement officers to wear body cameras. Media partner WFAA's Chris Lawrence with more.
9: Precinct 1's Roderick Miles Jr. was the only dissenting vote, but he wants his no to be clearly understood.
10: I'm not here to oppose this policy. I'm here because I just want to make sure we get it right. Transparency should not end when the cameras are purchased.
9: Miles raised several concerns, citing a lack of jail-specific camera rules, mental health crisis guidance, and community input. He also says the program's true cost is not clear. Precinct 2's Elisa Simmons was absent in the measure passed 3-1.
3: The sister of the late Senator Lindsey Graham was sworn in yesterday to serve out the rest of her brother's term. Fox's Madeline Rivera reporting.
11: Darlene Graham is only expected to serve until January. Still, she's making history as the first woman to represent her state in the Senate. Darlene had an extraordinarily close relationship with her brother. Lindsey Graham served as a guardian to Darlene, and he once said how she turned out was his greatest accomplishment. Now other lawmakers are hoping to add to Graham's legacy, championing other legislation in his honor. A bipartisan group of lawmakers is unveiling a sweeping sanctions package against Russia, which Graham had backed. It targets large swaths of the Russian economy, including its energy industry, Russian military leaders, and President Vladimir Putin himself.
3: Graham passed away on Saturday at the age of 71. Your money news brought to you by NetWorthRadio.com. The Writers Guild of America officially fighting to block Paramount Skydance's pending $111 billion acquisition of Warner Brothers Discovery. Comes a day after 12 Democrat state attorneys general also filed an antitrust lawsuit to block the merger. The Guild alleges that the takeover violates federal antitrust law and would cause specific harm to writers, saying it would, quote, reduce opportunities, lower pay, and worsen working conditions for writers. But Paramount Brown argues the merger would expand opportunities for riders, not shrink them. On Wall Street, the Dow is up 275 points. NASDAQ has gained 125. The S&P 500 up nearly 27 points. Keep connected, DFW, for the latest on the situation in the Middle East. 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
17: Well, I'm hearing that President Trump has cleared his schedule and is hanging out in the Situation Room, which can only mean bad news for Iran. Welcome back, Matt Locke, News Talk 820 and 93.3 FM, WBAP. Real quick note here, tornado touchdown in San Antonio. Be safe down there in southern Texas, getting torrential rainfall in the hills down there, Fredericksburg, San Antonio area, down in that deal. Be very careful. 10 to 15 inches of rain, I've heard. I've been watching and paying attention. So make sure you're on the lookout. I know some of you are listening down there, so please be safe. But Iran, okay? We're going to talk about this. President Trump sat down with Fox News' Trey Yinks yesterday. They did a wide-ranging interview over Iran. Not to mention that President Trump is going to speak tomorrow night, 8 p.m. Central. We are covering it here on News Talk 820 and 93.3 FM WBAP. And there is going to be a follow-up show after. So you're going to want to tune in tomorrow night, 8 p.m. here, DFW. President Trump will be speaking, I believe, on election integrity, Georgia, and a bunch of other stuff. So we're going to see. That's the rumor. I've been having conversations. But anyway, I'm off again. President Trump sat down with Trey Yinks from Fox News yesterday. He says, look, Iran, all they do is lie.
18: Was there a specific piece of intelligence that made you decide to launch this operation?
19: Well, it was specific in the sense that it just never stops, and they're going to go forward, and they wanted a nuclear weapon. We knew they wanted a nuclear weapon. If they have a nuclear weapon, Israel wouldn't be here. Look,
18: They said they didn't want a nuclear weapon.
19: Well, they say that. Everything they say is a lie. They lie. I've never seen anything like it. They also come out and they'll tell you we never discussed nuclear, and we're in a room for 5 hours. That's all we discussed. And they'll walk out and say, nuclear was not discussed. Everything was discussed ad nauseum. They were going to have a nuclear weapon within 2 weeks. Had we not done the B-2 bombers, had we not bombed their nuclear sites, their three nuclear sites, and there's another one we're looking at right now.
17: There's another one. They lie. I mean, we've watched it, right? I mean, you watch as negotiations take place. Something will be reported, and then Iran runs out and says, nope, none of that happened. You're dealing with people that are not trustworthy at all. They're terrorists. They're the leading state sponsor of terrorism in the world, and they've been doing it for 47 years. We've watched as they've killed American soldiers, all kinds of different people all over the world. Trump says they were going to get nuclear and they were going to take out Israel. I don't have that information. I'm assuming it's true. I don't think President Trump would say it otherwise, but that's just my opinion, okay? And so here we are, as you're dealing with another party that really you can't deal with, you can't negotiate with. What do you do? Well, you clear your schedule and you end up in the Situation Room. And that's currently what Ted Cruz is saying all over social media as I was looking at it at the break. So I don't have any more information than that, but I can tell you what I do know. President Trump spoke about Karg Island many, many, many, many moons ago, and Trey Yinks asked him about that very thing. Take a listen.
18: You posted today on True Social comments that you made back in 1988 about Karg Island. And at the time, you said one bullet shot at one of our men or ships, and I'd do a number on Karg Island. I'd go in and take it.
19: Yeah.
18: Do you still intend to take Karg Island?
19: I can't say that to you because if I did, it would be foolish, right? But it would be nice to make a little headlines, but it would be foolish. But I'll tell you about Karg Island. So we've already...
18: Are you ruling out a ground campaign in a limited capacity?
19: I don't want to say that either, but I would say no if I thought it was appropriate. I'd say sometimes you need a ground campaign, but we have other people that will do the ground campaign for us. But we already hit Karg Island, as you know, twice. Even three times. I said, hit everything but the oil. Just leave that little area from 25 yards out. Leave that little area. Don't touch the oil. Because I don't want that in terms of the world economy. It's a chunk of the world economy.
17: He doesn't want to hit that because of the world economy. You know what I hear there? I mean, I would assume you do too. But you know what I hear there? A very measured response. Hey, look, you know, you can ask the question. You are a journalist. I'm sitting here talking to you in an interview. But that would be foolish of me to answer. I'm not going to put military plans onto Fox News because our enemies watch the news, right? It'd be foolish of me to do that. But I can tell you that I will not rule out anything. And once again, that's measured. I don't know. Maybe we'll have other people on the ground, but I'm not going to rule out any means of victory. I love that. You're dealing with an issue that is sticky at best. It's not been handled by any president since Jimmy Carter. It's been sitting there for 47 years, and now you're in this landmine, and you got to tiptoe between the mines, right? And you got to figure it out, and I think President Trump's done an amazing job. Now, here's the thing I want to talk about coming up in the next segment. I think we're at the end. I think President Trump's had enough. I think he's laid it out. Hey, they lie. Hey, I'm not ruling anything out. And now, come next week, I'm going to bring the hammer. You're going to have to stick around to hear that and so much more. My name's Matt Locke. 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
29: If I were to ask you what makes for a good night's sleep, you'd probably say a dark, quiet room, not too many things on your mind. But every night when you go to get some Z's, how often do you really think about the temperature in your bedroom? Temperature may be one of the most underappreciated factors in sleep. That's according to the Senior Vice President of Research and Scientific Affairs at the National Sleep Foundation. We often hear about lights and screens and stress, but even modest changes in temperature and airflow can influence both how quickly you fall asleep and how deeply you stay asleep. Most experts will recommend a room temperature of 60 to 67 degrees Fahrenheit. You might also experiment with your sheets and what you actually wear to bed. Play around a bit and see what improves your sleep. 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I'm Dr. Sanjay Gupta, helping you live a better life.
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4: 05. Just one lane gets through in Richardson, 75 northbound after Spring Valley with about a 5-minute backup. Only the left lane is getting by on this accident. And then we have road work in both directions on I-35. The right lane's taken away between Regal Row and Empire Central. So an extra 10 minutes for you. 114 has construction eastbound at Trophy Club, and that's an extra 5 to 10. And 175 has construction today westbound at 2nd Avenue. Right lane's blocked, and that's a 5-minute drive. With WBAP First Traffic, I'm Julie DeHardy.
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0: Bridges and Power Plant Day. That could be on the menu. Coming up here real soon for Iran. Welcome back, Matt Locke, News Talk 820. 93.3 FM, WBAP. President Trump sat down with Fox News' Trey Yinks yesterday, last night, as a matter of fact. Had a wide-ranging interview of, you know, negotiations, of strategy, of, you know, just a lot of different things, okay? And I was talking about this morning on the morning show where I do my little preview of what's coming up today. And I said, look, I think this is the first time that President Trump has put out what I would call an ultimatum, right? A timeline, a red line. We talked about red lines in the Barack Obama, you know, presidency, where he would do a red line, then they would cross it. He'd do another red line, they'd cross it. There was really never a red line. President Trump's not that way. So President Trump tells Trey Yinks last night, look, we're going to keep hitting them hard. And if they don't get in line, the bridges and the power plants are going to get bombed too. Take a listen.
1: I'll save the energy targets for last, but ultimately we'll hit energy targets, yeah. But we're going to hit them very hard tonight. We're going to hit them very hard tomorrow night. We're going to hit them very hard the night after. And then next week it gets really bad for them because next week comes the power plants. Next week comes the bridges. We're going to knock out all their power plants. We're going to knock out all their bridges unless they get to the table and negotiate.
2: Do you believe the Iranians are serious about making a deal?
1: I think they have no choice.
0: They have no choice. We're going to hit them hard tonight. We're going to hit them hard tomorrow. We're going to hit them hard the day after. And then next week, if they don't come to the table, I have no choice. The bridges and the power plants are going to be on the menu. It's time. You know, I keep having conversations with people in the know. This is how I get a lot of my information. And they're interesting conversations because they give me insight onto what the mood in the Oval Office really is. Okay. I don't have people in the inner circle, but I got people close. And they're great people. Always give me really good information. 95% of the time, it's pretty accurate. 100%, 95, 100% accurate pretty often. And so the mood in the White House is we're done. Seriously. We've had enough. We've tried the memorandum of understanding. We've tried to be the good guy. We've tried not to take out the power plants and the bridges. We've tried everything we could to help the people of Iran overthrow their government. We're not going in there with boots. We're not regime changing. We're not getting caught in that quagmire. That would be in Afghanistan, a global war on terror, the Gulf War. I mean, you name some of those things where we got stuck in there for a while, stayed there in Iraq and all those kind of things. We're just not doing that. And so I was having this conversation with a source of mine. He says, Matt, he says, the worst thing that the Democrats did was keep

0: party, and it would not be fun for anybody. But he said, you know, President Trump had 4 years. He had 4 years to game plan, to draw out, to strategize, and to put his plan into motion of what he thought was going to have to save America. Number one was immigration. I'm going to talk about that tomorrow. There's a whole kind of deal going on with Mark Wayne Mullen, the DHS secretary, and Trump, because they wanted to stop vehicle stops for illegals. So we're going to talk about that tomorrow. But he told me Trump had 4 years to plan out these actions, okay? And now we're at the point where the choices are becoming fewer. Now we're at the point of the deal where you play your hand. You lay down your aces, you do it or you bluff. And I'm going to tell you right now, I don't think Trump is a bluffer, okay? And he's telling Trey Yinks, final audio clip here. He says, look, really, if you want to know the story, and they're not telling you this in the state-run media, Iran simply has no choice. Take a listen.
1: Do you believe the Iranians are serious about making a deal?
2: I think they have no choice.
1: Why haven't they yet?
2: I think if I didn't do the way I'm doing, they would never make a deal. They would have never made a deal with Obama. That deal was the worst deal. What they did sign was a worthless piece of paper. What they signed with Obama was a worthless piece of paper that was a road to a nuclear weapon. And what I have is a wall. There will be no nuclear weapon. I'll never sign. And when you listed the three things, by far the most important is they will not have a nuclear weapon.
0: Red line. Again, the most important thing, they will not have a nuclear weapon. Period. End stop. Done. That is the wall that President Trump is talking about. He said, look, they signed an agreement. They signed an agreement with Obama. It was garbage, which it was. They were still, you know, doing all the uranium, enriching it, you know, making it for bombs. They were enriching it way past civilian use. They were still doing what they wanted to do. They were still funding Hezbollah and the Houthis and Hamas and all the terrorist organizations that have been causing chaos all over the globe. You know, we talked about Lebanon in that interview, talking about, you know, Hamas and Israel and what is going on there. And I'll be the first to tell you, I think in all of this, the thing that I take away is that President Trump has his finger on all of it. He knows exactly what's going on. He knows exactly the moving pieces that need to move. He knows exactly what he needs to do. And you heard him. He's like, if I don't handle this any other way, we don't get the same result. We don't. And so I chuckle as we end this first hour. I see the responses from the left, from liberals, from the opposition on this. Trump's dumb. Trump's stupid. Doesn't know what he's doing. He's an ignoramus. He's da da da da da. He's none of those. This guy is a calculated strategist who has laid out all the pieces on the board and is watching it all play out in real time. And it's going, I would imagine, exactly the way he thought it was going to go. I don't think for a second that Trump was shocked that he could not negotiate with Iran. I think he needed time to show you that he could not negotiate with Iran. This is always selling something to the public. That's all politics is selling a product, a movement, a conflict, whatever it is. He was trying to sell it to you. And I think for the last 4 months, that's what he did. He sold it to you and said, hey, I did everything I could to get a resolution of this, and now we're going to take out bridges and power plants. All right, coming up next, hour one is past. Hour two is upon us. There's a shocking story out of the Supreme Court. You're going to want to stick around for my opinion on this. Ladies, you might be a little bit irritated at me in the next segment, so you might want to listen. My name's Matt Locke. 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
4: That's where Never Give Up comes from. I wasn't Brock. I wasn't Roman. I wasn't Dwayne. I was last.
3: And the biggest names in pro wrestling. And

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3: We're single file in Richardson with roadwork today on 75 northbound after Spring Valley, a good 10-minute drive. And then we have roadwork both directions on I-35 between Regal Row and Empire Central. With one lane taken away, you are backed up about 10 to 15 minutes. 114 has roadwork eastbound in Trophy Club. The left lane's taken away, and that's about 5 to 10. And if you're traveling I-30 eastbound between Chapel Creek and Longview Avenue in Fort Worth, you're down to one lane, and it's going to take at least 15 minutes to drive through that zone. With WBAP First Traffic and Weather on the ones, I'm Julie DeHart.
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2: Your WBAP forecast with Chief Meteorologist Brad Barton from the On-Time Experts 24-7 Weather Center.
6: We're going to keep a half-hearted chance of showers and thunderstorms in our forecast over the next couple of afternoons, but no more than 20 or 30% coverage. That's again today and tomorrow. A new high-pressure ridge looks to build in over Texas that'll leave us hotter and drier this weekend. Today, partly cloudy, warm and humid, isolated showers and thunderstorms trying to come up from the south. Our high today near 90, winds out of the south 5 to 10. Cloudy and 74 overnight. We'll be partly cloudy, breezy, more humid tomorrow with some isolated afternoon thunderstorms around. High tomorrow, 89, low 75. Friday looks just fine, mostly sunny and warm with a high near 91. Saturday, mostly sunny, breezy, warm and humid with a high of 94 and we're up to 97 by Sunday. I'm meteorologist Brad Barton.
2: It's 80 degrees in Fort Worth, 82 in Dallas. 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The U.S. launching new strikes against Iran yesterday. Fox's Trey Yinks reporting.
7: U.S. Central Command announced that another round of U.S. strikes against Iranian targets. These are the first daytime strikes that we've seen since the ceasefire went into effect, an indication that indeed these strikes are escalating. When I spoke with President Trump yesterday at the White House, he told Fox News that a variety of strikes would take place this week and escalate next week. He said he is reserving the energy targets for later in this campaign, trying to put new pressure on the Iranian regime as officials in Tehran are still unwilling to make a deal. The president did not rule out a ground component to this operation in the future, but said he wants the focus to be on Iran.
2: The U.S. has also reinstituted a naval blockade on ships departing from Iranian ports. A North Texas Muslim man been sentenced to 50 years in prison for a machete ambush inside a Collin County mosque.
8: A jury handed down the half-century sentence to 27-year-old Malik Davis for the attack at the Frisco Islamic Center. Prosecutors say the mosque had provided Davis food and shelter before he turned on a security guard who was praying and struck him several times with a machete. The guard survived. Cameron Fairchild, WBAP News.
2: Subaru recalling more than a half a million SUVs due to an inaccurate label on the vehicles. Fox's Chris DeMeo reporting.
9: The recall involves its Crosstrek, Forester, and Ascent SUVs. The vehicles were made with a certification label that incorrectly states their gross axle weight rating, which reflects the maximum weight that each axle of a vehicle can support. The National Highway Traffic Safety Administration says an incorrect label may lead to an overloaded vehicle, which could lead to a crash. The company plans to mail a correct label to place over the faulty one. Customers can also have a Subaru dealer place the new label on their cars free of charge. Chris DeMeo, Fox News.
2: 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The Mega Millions jackpot rolling over again. There was no grand prize winner last night. The next drawing on Friday will be worth at least $672 million. Ahead of that, another big Powerball drawing tonight with a $498 million jackpot on the line. On Wall Street, the Dow was up 192 points, NASDAQ up about 53, and the S&P 500 has gained 14 points. 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

0: Women are simply too emotional to be Supreme Court justices. Welcome back, Matt Locke, News Talk 820, 93.3 FM, WBAP. Hour 2 is upon us on this hump day edition of the program, halfway through a busy week. I said what I said, ladies and gentlemen. Women are wired differently than men. And it's fantastic, by the way. It is an absolute amazing thing that God did, making men and women. Women are nurturers. They're guardians, they're lovers. They are what men are not. You cannot be a woman and be on the Supreme Court. You're just too doggone emotional. And that's the problem. Because now being a Supreme Court justice means that you have to put your emotions and your opinions aside. You're supposed to be, you know, upholding the law that is written. Here is Amy Coney Barrett yesterday up on Capitol Hill talking about how she was petrified and now she's starting to give decisions based on that emotion. Take a listen.
1: So I thought I would just share a little bit about how the threats have affected me and my family personally. They have required me to, my children, to think about and see things that children should not have to see or think about. One example is when threats to my life were particularly intense a few years ago around the time of the Dobbs leak. My security detail sent me home with a bulletproof vest, and I carried it into my house, put it into my bedroom, dropped it down on a table, turned around, and my 12-year-old son was standing in the doorway of my bedroom. And he wanted to know what it was and why I had it. And I didn't know how to respond because maybe I lack imagination, but I didn't expect that performing this service was going to put me in the position of explaining to my children what a bulletproof vest was and why I had to wear one.
0: She didn't know how to explain it because she's a woman.
1: It's also been reported in the news that roughly 6 weeks ago, I was the victim of a swatting incident. At that point, one of my teenage sons opened the door to go out with friends and saw in our street, it was full of police cars, who had responded to a false report of gunshots and raised voices in my home. I was very, very grateful that I had Supreme Court police outside my home because they were able to stop and meet with and explain to the county police that it had been a false alarm, and so the police did not actually attempt to enter our home. Many of us, me included, have received threatening anonymous deliveries designed to intimidate and harass us. They are often sent in the name of Judge Salas's son, who I think, as you mentioned in the beginning, Mr. Chairman, is deceased because he was killed by a disgruntled lawyer who showed up at Judge Salas's home intending to kill her, but her son, 20 years old at the time, opened the door and took the bullet instead. Her husband, standing behind, was seriously injured. So I think the message on these deliveries being sent in his name is,
0: for better or for worse, a man would have pulled aside his 12-year-old son and would have explained why he had a bulletproof vest. You don't believe me? Listen to Clarence Thomas as he's going through his whole ordeal of confirmation back before the Supreme Court. Take a listen to the difference.
2: I'd rather die than withdraw. If they're going to kill me, they're going to kill me.
3: So you'd still like to serve on the Supreme Court?
2: I'd rather die than withdraw from the process, not for the purpose of serving on the Supreme Court, but for the purpose of not being driven out of this process. I would not be scared. I don't like bullies. I've never run from bullies. I never cry uncle, and I'm not going to cry uncle today, whether I want to be on the Supreme Court or not.
0: I would rather die. You've got Amy Coney Barrett going, I didn't know how to explain to my children. Clarence Thomas, I'd rather die than not be there. That's the difference between a man and a woman. I'm sorry. That's the difference right there, ladies and gentlemen. If you allow dictators, liberals, kooks to bring violence and to sway you, what do you think they're going to do? They're going to continue. You fight these scum with everything you have. You don't give them one square inch. And you stand up there when you're about ready to be confirmed by the Senate and go, I'd rather die than for me to step down. I'd rather die. This is the most important decision in my life, and I'd rather die than be bullied by you. That's what Amy Coney Barrett needed to say. That's what she needed. So now, all these liberal kook jobs, all these Antifa, the violence, the swatting, you ever notice it doesn't happen to the liberal justices on the court? So here's the problem. Here's the constitutional crisis. I'm going to talk about it here coming up in the next segment with SMU Associate Professor of Political Science, Matthew Wilson. Here's the problem. Amy Coney Barrett was voting 81% conservative, or for the law, not even just conservative, but 81% with the conservative side of the court, which we believe she is. That was pre-Dobbs, which was Roe v. Wade. Since then, 50%. 50% of the time, she votes with the left side of the court. Why? She's terrified. She's terrified. She's terrified for her family, her kids, herself, her safety. And if you're terrified and you cannot uphold the Constitution of the United States of America, you need to step down as a Supreme Court justice. You're too emotional to be there. All right, coming up next, we're going to welcome Matthew Wilson to the program. We're going to talk about constitutionality. We're going to talk about fear. We're going to talk about swatting. We're going to talk about a whole bunch of things. 800-288-9227 is the phone number. My name's Matt Locke. 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
4: The race hustler Benjamin Crump is on a local case trying to stir up racism, of course. Hear his dishonest grift on The James Show at 2:05. Jelly Roll says his battle with food is worse than his drug addictions. Hear why he's absolutely right at 3:35. And there's a big investment boom in Texas that's underreported. Hear the good news on our bright future at 4:05. That's coming up today, 2 to 5. On The James Show with me, James Parker, on your Texas voice for common sense. 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
12: Everyone poops. It's not just the name of a classic potty training book. It's a universal truth. Even though everyone does it, almost no one wants to talk about it. Dr. Tricia Pasricha wants to change that. She's the author of a new book. It's called You've Been Pooping All Wrong. And she says there are three critical P's of pooping. The first is propulsion. Both the voluntary push you exert and the involuntary contractions that happen naturally within your body. Top line, when you feel the need to go, don't hold it. The second P is pliability, which refers to stool softness. The keys to this one are making sure you're drinking enough water and eating enough fiber. And the last P is for pelvic floor. If you can get your knees up above your waist while you're on the toilet, like on a stool or a garbage can or a stack of books even, that can make all the difference. I'm Dr. Sanjay Gupta, helping you live a better life.
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16: Come.
17: 75 northbound after Spring Valley. We're down to one lane with an accident. You're backed up about 20 minutes right now. Now, it does look like we have a wreck on the Dallas North Tollway. It's going to be at Royal. On the southbound side, you're backed up through 635, so give yourself at least 20 minutes there. We do have road work in both directions on I-35. That's going to be in the right lane between Regal Row and Empire Central, so an extra 5 to 10 minutes. With WBAP First Traffic, I'm Juwedy Hardy.
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0: Wake up with WBAP's Morning News weekdays 5 till 9 a.m. with Ernie, Carla, Hal J, Monty, and Brad. You're going to get news, traffic, and weather on the ones, plus all kinds of great stuff. 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I want to go to the phone line. Got SMU Associate Professor of Political Science, Dr. Matthew Wilson, on the line. Sir, thank you for joining us. I want to talk about the Supreme Court.
27: Yeah.
0: And I don't know if you heard my segment from before you came on, but I think we got a problem with Amy Coney Barrett on the Supreme Court being terrified. And I think that's affecting her judgment. How does that affect the Constitution?
27: Well, Supreme Court justices of any political or ideological stripe should never be in fear based on their rulings. Whether they would be in fear from people on the left, in fear from people on the right, that just shouldn't be part of our political and judicial process. The Constitution relies on Supreme Court justices to make their best determination about the law and the document itself without political fear and certainly without personal physical fear. And if the justices increasingly are worried that their rulings could result in them getting attacked, that's just an intolerable situation for our system of government.
0: Well, it's horrible, right? She actually said that. I played a clip from her up on Capitol Hill yesterday, terrified after she ruled on the Dobbs decision. Is that a constitutional crisis?
27: Well, it's, I mean, clearly not desirable. I don't know if it's a constitutional crisis because she, you know, the Supreme Court has still made controversial rulings, but that shouldn't even be in the back of their mind. That is the consideration that if I rule a certain way, someone might undertake violence against me. That should not be a consideration whatsoever. And I think that's why we saw a bipartisan expression of these. Well, Supreme Court justices technically are not partisan, but you had Elena Kagan, who is regarded as more on the left, as well as Coney Barrett, who's regarded as more on the right, both expressing real concerns about this. And we've seen, you know, Brett Kavanaugh threatened and attacked as well. And so it's not just one or two justices. Increasingly, the justices across the court feel like there's just more of a kind of aura of threat in the air than there's been in the past. And I think that really is something that needs to be addressed.
0: Oh, I do too, by the way. I mean, we're in a bad place right now. If what we're talking about here is obvious, and look, I understand what you said here. We know that Amy Coney Barrett is supposed to fall on the conservative side of the spectrum, that Elena Kagan's on the liberal side of the spectrum. We're not fooling anybody these days of what's actually taking place. And here's my concern. Pre-Dobbs decision, Amy Coney Barrett voted or ruled about 81% on the conservative side of the court. Since the Dobbs decision, 50%. You can't tell me she's not affected by what we're talking about the culture, the violence, and now saying it up on Capitol Hill.
27: Well, it may be in the back of her mind. I mean, it's certainly sometimes people are influenced by things that they're not even consciously aware are affecting their decision making. So it's certainly potentially a factor that's in the mix. Now, I mean, that said, other justices could be subject to the same kinds of intimidation.
0: Right.
27: It's certainly very possible. I don't think anybody is immune. We have seen, as I said, plots against Brett Kavanaugh. We've seen really angry, ugly protesters outside of John Roberts' home. So it isn't limited to one justice. It's certainly, we're seeing it more on the quote-unquote conservative justices, I think, for a couple of reasons. A, because in this day and age, they're usually the ones who are winning. We know that there's a conservative quote-unquote majority on the court, but also because there's just more of an angry protest streak in the radical left right now than perhaps we're seeing from people on the right. So for a couple of reasons, they're the ones that have been disproportionately victimized by this. But yeah, I mean, I think that Amy Coney Barrett in her congressional testimony acknowledged that this is a real factor in a way that we haven't heard justices talk about before. She certainly didn't acknowledge that any of her rulings had been affected by it. But when she's talking about, you know, having discussions with her child,
0: yes,
27: about a bulletproof vest, it's hard to believe that that doesn't at least subconsciously affect what someone is willing to say and do.
0: Well, Dr. Wilson, I want you to take a listen to this just really quickly. We're going to discuss it here. So here comes the clip.
1: I want to tell you, Gorsuch, I want to tell you, Kavanaugh, you have released the whirlwind and you will pay the price. You won't know what hit you if you go forward with these awful decisions.
0: How does that help political climate in the Supreme Court?
27: I think it'd be irresponsible because certainly Chuck Schumer would say that, of course, he's talking about a political price. He's talking about political mobilization, et cetera. But that doesn't really make sense in the context of Supreme Court justices because they're not subject to a political price.
0: Right.
27: They hold lifetime office. So you can't mobilize people to vote out a Supreme Court justice the way you can an elected official. So certainly, even if was not specifically his intent, those angry elements that we know are out there on both sides of the political spectrum can hear that and say, huh, maybe I should do something dramatic. Maybe I should do something stupid. And it certainly does potentially egg on those who have nefarious intent.
0: Do you think we're past the point of return here with this kind of rhetoric, with what's happening in politics? We're seeing it more and more. Is this going to be the norm moving forward?
27: I think likely so for the short term. Now, I don't think it necessarily has to be that way forever. I mean, we've seen very polarized times with a lot of political violence and you know, riots in the streets in the past. I would say go back to the 1960s where we saw, you know, John F. Kennedy assassinated, Martin Luther King assassinated, Robert F. Kennedy assassinated, George Wallace shot, although he survived the shooting. We saw huge, you know, street riots over the Vietnam War and civil rights and race in America, all these other things. And we did emerge from that into a much calmer political period. But, you know, it takes a while. And there's definitely some turmoil and some social dissent that we're going to have to work through as a nation and as a people before we get to the other side and get to a better place politically.
0: Boy, I sure hope you're right. And we're out of time, sir. Associate Professor of Political Science at SMU, Dr. Matthew Wilson, thank you so much for stopping by the program.
27: Thanks for having me. Appreciate it.
0: Always. Hey, coming up next, spying on politicians, lying under oath. We're going to get to that. Jack Smith, is he in a bind? Don't go anywhere. My name's Matt Locke. 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
12: Not all screen time is created equal. And a new study out of Sweden is helping us understand this even better. So researchers followed more than 20,000 people over nearly two decades and determined that passive screen time, like sitting on the couch and watching television, raised someone's risk of dementia. But if they did something active, like reading, puzzles, or interacting with other people, this same group of people saw their risk of dementia drop. Just like you gotta put the work in to keep your body in shape as you age, you basically have to do the same thing with your brain. A couple things I have found to help: working to learn something new every day, whatever it might be, challenging yourself in some way every day, and really importantly, staying socially active. Some days that means meeting friends in person. Other days, maybe an email, a text, or a phone call. Just stay engaged. I'm Dr. Sanjay Gupta, helping you live a better life.
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2: On the ones.
3: On the Dallas North Tollway, we do have an accident southbound at Royal that blocks the two left lanes. It's a good 30-minute backup. Also, if you're traveling on 75 northbound after Spring Valley, only one lane gets by. That's a good 35 minutes. We have road work both directions on 35 between Regal Row and Empire Central in the right lane, so that's 5 to 10. And then if you're traveling on 114 and Trophy Club eastbound, there's road work in the left lane. You're backed up onto 170. That's a good 5 to 10 minutes. There's road work taking you down to one lane on 30 eastbound at Longview. If you're in Fort Worth, give yourself an extra 5 to 10. With WBAP First Traffic and Weather on the ones, I'm Julie DeHardy.
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6: A weak warm front that flooded just about everything around I-10 yesterday in South Texas is moving toward us today with plenty of Gulf moisture and probably more than enough to give us some isolated to widely scattered showers and thunderstorms this afternoon and probably again tomorrow as well. By Friday, a new high pressure ridge moves in with more sunshine and typical July temperatures for the weekend. Today, partly cloudy, warm and humid, isolated showers and thunderstorms this afternoon, 20-30% coverage. High today 90, winds out of the south 5 to 10. Cloudy and mild overnight with a low of 74. Tomorrow, partly cloudy, breezy, and more humid with some isolated afternoon thunderstorms around. The high tomorrow, about 89. It'll feel like 94 in the shade. Friday, mostly sunny and 91. Saturday, mostly sunny, breezy, and warmer with a high of 94. By Sunday, we're back into the hot category with a high of 97. I'm meteorologist Brad Barton.
0: It's 80 degrees in Fort Worth, 82 in Dallas. The U.S. carrying out more strikes on Iran yesterday. Fox's Mike Tobin reporting from Tel Aviv.
7: Another round of U.S. strikes is underway as the blockade is now in effect. U.S. aircraft were at it again in Iran overnight, striking targets, and strikes resumed this morning. CENTCOM says the targets are Iranian missile and drone sites, naval capabilities, and coastal defense sites. And this follows seven commercial ships that have been struck crossing the Strait of Hormuz. CENTCOM Commander Admiral Brad Cooper gave a number we hadn't heard yet. Nearly a dozen civilian crew members killed, missing, or injured by the Iranian strikes. And he added, U.S. forces are holding Iran accountable for unwarranted aggression that continues to endanger innocent lives. The president says Iran has been beaten up badly and leaders can be pressured into making a deal, but the dialogue out of Iran is all defiant.
0: Iranian officials say Wednesday's strikes killed at least seven soldiers and injured more than 260. It's a wrap for the FIFA World Cup in DFW. Here's Clayton Neville.
8: With all nine games scheduled there in the books, Dallas Stadium in Arlington is going back to its sponsored name, AT&T Stadium. FC Dallas President Dan Hunt says the Metroplex made its mark on soccer.
9: We have all gotten to be part of the greatest tournament ever played. And I know from this, there will be generations of maybe the next American Messi.
8: Dallas has plans to bid for the 2031 FIFA Women's World Cup, but the fun isn't over yet this year. The FIFA Fan Fest continues at Fair Park until the tournament's over. Clayton Neville, WBAP News.
0: Producer price data from June has been released. Fox's Jenny Cosola with details.
10: The producer price index, prices at the wholesale level, declined 0.3% in June, excluding food and energy. Core PPI for last month rose 0.2%. Wholesale inflation moderated for the year ending in June, up 5.5% and up 4.7%, excluding food and energy. The numbers reflect moderating energy prices in June, though the Iran conflict has pushed crude oil prices higher this month. Also, there's a sign manufacturing is improving in the Northeast. The Empire State Manufacturing Survey from the Federal Reserve rose to 15.6 this month, nearly double the expected reading. Jenny Cosola, Fox News.
0: 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IBM stock closed down 25% yesterday, its worst drop since at least 1968, after the company pre-announced earnings that fell well below Wall Street expectations. Company says that the poor showing is due to customers shifting spending away from software and mainframe products and toward AI servers and memory. On Wall Street, the Dow Jones Industrial Average up 177 points. NASDAQ has gained 102, and the S&P 500 up 17 points. Keep connected to DFW for the latest on the situation in the Middle East. 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
15: Well, we go from one court to another. First, the Supreme Court. Now, the Department of Justice says Special Counsel Jack Smith spied on politicians. We're going to discuss that. Welcome back, Matt Locke. 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This hump day edition of the program, halfway through another busy broadcast week. So glad that you're along for the ride. There's a stunning revelation out yesterday that special counsel, you remember, Jack Smith, who the Democrats, you know, said, hey, look, go look into President Trump, go find out what's going on. Well, he spied on the content of text messages of U.S. senators. Here's Fox News reporting on it.
16: A few Democrats were caught up in this. So these revelations are coming to us after Senator Chuck Grassley, the chairman of the Senate Judiciary Committee, released these records yesterday, which he says were turned over to his committee by the Department of Justice. Now, those records reveal that 44 lawmakers had their text messages with Trump administration officials in the final weeks of his first presidency collected and read during Jack Smith's probe. And Republicans who were on that list are outraged.
17: Well, first off, it's outrageous. It's disgusting. It just shows you exactly what the Biden administration was.
18: I mean, I'm pretty irritated. I was irritated when I knew they were reading the text messages of members. I'm not a lot happier now that I know that it's me.
16: And some Republicans are now accusing Jack Smith of lying under oath. This is after he said repeatedly during a December deposition with Congress last year that his probe didn't collect text messages.
19: The toll records that you requested from the senators, did they include the content of the phone calls?
20: No.
19: The records that you requested, the toll records from the members of Congress, include the content of text messages?
20: No.
16: Well, Senator Rand Paul, who had his text collected, reacted on X, saying in part, quote, December 2025, Jack Smith swore under oath that he didn't spy on text messages belonging to members of Congress. Today, new evidence confirms he spied on dozens of members of Congress, myself included. This is a blatant abuse of power and exactly what our founders warned about. Senator.
15: What our founders warned us about. That's a big statement. Now, I bring this up today because it's not you, it's not me, it's senators of the United States of America, okay? It's lawmakers, which, as you know, they're tools to me. I don't fall in love with any of them. I'm not here to get in the weeds of politics. But here you have a special counsel that was brought about by the former administration to spy on a political candidate, President Trump, to go after him, to keep him from running, to keep him from being president, who lied under oath. You just heard it right there on that audio soundbite. Jack Smith was asked, hey, when you pulled these toll records, the toll records, for those of you in Flint, are just the phone records, text messages, phone calls. It gives you a printout of the time of day, the number you called, the duration of the time, all that stuff. When you pulled the toll records, Was there any information, phone calls, any text messages? Did you see it? Nope. Well, guess what? He lied. But if you don't believe me, here's Jamie Raskin saying the same thing back in January of this year about how crazy we are for thinking that Jack Smith would do this. Take a listen.
1: Our colleagues have complained about the special counsel's review of toll records, which are phone records like a phone bill, showing only the timing and duration of calls and containing no content, no substance whatsoever from the calls. But those records were lawfully subpoenaed.
21: The conspiracy that we were investigating, it was relevant to get toll records, to understand the scope of that conspiracy, who they were seeking to coerce, who they were seeking to influence, who was seeking to help them.
1: And that's normal investigative practice, right?
21: In conducting a criminal investigation, securing non-content toll records, as you described, is a common practice.
15: Non-content toll records. We know that's not the case. Again, you're under oath in front of a committee on Capitol Hill. You're under oath giving testimony and whatever. And the DOJ comes out and says, now we know. Now we know that Jack Smith had the content of the text messages. Here are the senators: Chuck Grassley, Ron Johnson, John Cornyn, Lindsey Graham, Josh Hawley, Mike Lee, Cory Booker, Democrat, weird, Cindy Hyde-Smith, Dan Sullivan, David Perdue, Lamar Alexander, Martha McSally, Rand Paul, Rick Scott, Rob Portman, Roy Blunt, Susan Collins, Tim Scott, Tom Cotton, Cory Gardner, Kevin McCarthy, Steve Scalise, Jim Jordan, Devin Nunes, Adam Smith, Democrat, Andy Biggs, Mark Walker, Brian Steele, Dan Newhouse, Doug Collins, Dusty Johnson, Elise Stefanik, John Katko, Joshua Gottheim, Cindy Hyde-Smith, Dan Sullivan, David Perdue, Lamar Alexander, Martha McSally, Rand Paul, Rick Scott, Rob Portman, Roy Blunt, Susan Collins, Tim Scott, Tom Cotton, Cory Gardner, Kevin McCarthy, Steve Scalise, Jim Jordan, Devin Nunes, Adam Smith, Democrat, Andy Biggs, Mark Walker, Brian Steele, Dan Newhouse, Doug Collins, Dusty Johnson, Elise Stefanik, John Katko, Joshua Gottheimer, Karen Bass, Democrat, Ken Buck, Lee Zeldin, Mario Diaz-Balart, Mo Brooks, Morgan Griffin, Rodney Davis, Russ Fulcher, Scott Perry, and Thomas Massie. Three Democrats, 41 Republicans had their privacy invaded, said it wasn't happening, and it did. So here's my whole point of this whole entire arc here. If they can do it to senators, what makes you think they can't do it to you? That's the scary part. And by the way, they're probably doing worse. That's the real scary part. Should he be in jail? Yep. Perjury, under oath. Let's bring it. You know, he needs to be held to the fullest extent of the law. All right, coming up next, final story. The economy, experts, gas prices, Iran, all of that stuff. We're going to put a great big bow on the show. Don't go anywhere. My name is Matt Locke. 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
3: We talk a lot here about ultra-processed foods and the many ways in which they can negatively impact your health. They've been linked to weight gain, obesity, type 2 diabetes, cardiovascular disease, even cancer. And now a new study out of UCSF found that high ultra-processed food intake was associated with something called intramuscular fat, which is exactly what it sounds like. That's fat inside your muscles, which can cause them to become weaker. Now, in this particular study, the researchers noticed more wear and tear and pain in people's knees because of weakened thigh muscles. Cutting back on ultra-processed foods isn't easy. The CDC estimates at least half the calories in our diet come from ultra-processed foods. But if you're looking to eat cleaner, cutting out sugar-sweetened beverages, that may be the best number one thing you can do to try and get started. I'm Dr. Sanjay Gupta, helping you live a better life.
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5: If you're on the Dallas North Tollway, we've got a wreck in the two left lanes southbound at Royal, and you're backed up a good 15, 20 minutes now. Just cleared our 75 northbound after Spring Valley, so still a couple minute delay through there. And then we've got road work for you on I-35E. This is north and southbound between Regal Row and Empire Central in the right lane, so it's causing about a 5 minute delay. And there's still a drag in traffic with road work on 114 eastbound and Trophy Club with the left lane blocked. It'll cost you about 5 minutes. With WBAP First Traffic, I'm Juliette Hardy.
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8: 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Welcome back, Matt Locke, News Talk 820, 93.3 FM, WBAP. Hump Day Edition, last segment, almost there on a Wednesday, but I'm not a fan of experts. You know, they tend to be bloviated, over the top, people that really don't know what they're talking about, okay? And so I always chuckle when you see the data that came out yesterday. The Bureau of Labor Statistics released its June inflation report on Tuesday, and it blew past every forecast of every expert that talked about it. Here is CNBC yesterday talking about this. Take a listen.
9: Six. Here we go. This is our June release of the Consumer Price Index, expecting a headline number to be negative 0.1%. This is 4 times more negative, -0.4%. That would be the biggest negative drop that we've seen since 420, since basically COVID timing, which really affected, of course, all of the inflation data points. So that goes back, boom, basically 6 year low. And if we look at the CPI month over month on the core, also under expectations, comes in at goose egg, zero. Zero would be the smallest amount. It would equal Jan of 21. To find a smaller change or a more negative change or -0.1%, that's May of 2020. And if we look at the year-over-year numbers, year-over-year headline, 3.5, 3/10 less than expected, much less than the 4.2 in the rearview mirror. That would be the lightest since March of this year when it was...
8: Lightest since... So, look, I want to talk about this because it blows my mind that these experts continue to come out and tell us, hey, this is what happens. This is what's going on. This is what you should believe. I want you to take a listen to this. This is Kevin Hassett, at the White House talking about how 67 out of 67 economists were wrong. What's that probability? Take a listen.
10: It's sure, energy prices have come down a lot, but everything else is going down too. And I think that's why, if you look at Bloomberg, they surveyed 67 economists, and 67 economists got it wrong because they didn't understand that it wasn't just about energy. It's about all these other things that President Trump is doing to cut costs.
8: Oh, no, they understood. I mean, I want you to think about

You wouldn't do any of that. Why do we keep listening to these idiots? We keep listening to people. I talked about this yesterday. Prime example of everything. You've got Google and Apple who just quite frankly are not giving you the news. They're not going to give you any information. They're not going to report on anything that they don't want you to know about. Same thing with these economists. They're not going to report on the good numbers of the economy because they don't want you to know. They need their side ginned up. They need their side angry. They need their side storming the Supreme Court so that Amy Coney Barrett will make judgments based off her emotions and her fears. And ladies, I saw you, by the way. Fun deal here over on X at Matlock Radio. Lots of comments on the lady stuff. And you know what's crazy? Most of you agreed with me. That never happens, by the way. My wife, I mean, look, I got a wife here. She never agrees with me. I mean, it's crazy. So thank you for agreeing with me. But here's where we are. This is where we're currently at today in this country. As we watch things like this unfold in front of us, is the economy great? I don't know. I mean, I'm not going to sit here and lie to you. I have conversations every day with my 24-year-old son. And I've seen some perspectives that I never would have considered because I'm not 24. And so the economy for the younger generation, not that great. Do we need affordability? Absolutely. Do we need the consumer price index to come down? Oh, yeah. Do we want inflation to come down? Oh, yeah. The problem is we put $7 trillion in the system during COVID. $7 trillion with a T, by the way. I don't know how you take that back out. I mean, if you remember, and I do, by the way, I was born in 74, so I do remember a little bit of the 70s and into the early 80s, and I remember the Reagan presidency coming in after Jimmy Carter, and I remember the interest rates and the things that President Reagan had to do to pull back the stagflation that came with Jimmy Carter. I don't know if there's a toolbox readily available for President Trump to do the same thing. I don't know if we need to go through this time of pain to readjust the economy. I do know one thing that drives me crazy, by the way, as oil prices went up. This is what drives me nuts, okay? I'm driving home yesterday. Oil prices had went up from about $68, $69 up to $80, okay? Up to that. Immediately gas spikes 30 cents. Goes from $3.39 to $3.69 in an afternoon. I've had conversations on this channel. I've had conversations on this program with really smart people in oil and gas that say, oh, it's a 30-day buffer. They buy these contracts, but prices go up instantaneously when oil goes up $7, $8, $9 a barrel. Oil's down right now today. Oil's down about $2 a barrel. It's back down about 78. We're back down under 80 again. Are prices going to fall again? Oh, by the way, Iran's calling President Trump saying they want a deal. That's why Trump's in the Situation Room. I'm being told that as well. But my whole point is I talked to all these experts who say, you know, oil went up quick because our gas went up quick as oil went up. But when it comes down quick, it doesn't go down quick. It never goes down 30, 40 cents. Always jumps 30, 40 cents. And that affordability hits your pocketbook. We need a better economy. We need better experts. And we need better gas prices. All right, ladies and gentlemen, that's it for me today. I got to go take a break. I'll be back here in 24 hours. Do me a great big favor. Go find me at Matlock Radio on X. I'll see you here tomorrow for the Thursday edition of the program. Same bad time, same bad channel. My name's Matlock. 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All right, ladies and gentlemen, do me a great big favor. Go see my friends over at Due West Foundation Repair. All of the rain, I mean, I feel really bad for Southern Texas. And I don't know if Jim Dutton and Due West Foundation goes down to Southern Texas, but I bet they do. 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If you do, you got to check out my friends over at Due West Foundation Repair. 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
10: I'm feeling lucky to have my college-age kids home with me for a few weeks this summer. And one of the things I know we're going to be talking about, AI. I've started to use it more often at the hospital to get fresh takes on patient problems that I'm trying to solve. And for my girls, well, I know that they are navigating college now with these new powerful tools. Something, frankly, that you and I couldn't have even imagined when we were in school. But while it may be tempting to outsource your studying and your work to these large language models, I beg you not to. And that's because AI chatbots tend to reproduce what researchers call weird viewpoints. That's an acronym: Western, Educated, Industrialized, Rich, and Democratic. Look, AI isn't going away, and admittedly, it can be a really powerful tool, but you don't want it doing your thinking for you. I'm Dr. Sanjay Gupta, helping you live a better life.
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17: Do watch for road work today if you're traveling I-35E either direction between Regal Row and Empire Central. They're in the right lane, and it's about a five-minute ride through there. 114 has construction eastbound in Trophy Club. The left lane's taken away. That's an extra 5 minutes. And we have road work on the west side of Fort Worth. That's I-30 eastbound Longview down to one lane, and it's going to cost you about 5 to 10. With WBAP, first traffic and weather on the ones, I'm Julie D. Hardy.
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19: We're going to keep a half-hearted chance of showers and thunderstorms in our forecast over the next couple of afternoons, but no more than 20 or 30% coverage. That's again today and tomorrow. A new high-pressure ridge looks to build in over Texas that'll leave us hotter and drier this weekend. Today, partly cloudy, warm and humid, isolated showers and thunderstorms trying to come up from the south. Our high today near 90, winds out of the south 5 to 10. Cloudy and 74 overnight. We'll be partly cloudy, breezy, more humid tomorrow with some isolated afternoon thunderstorms around. High tomorrow, 89, low 75. Friday looks just fine, mostly sunny and warm with a high near 91. Saturday, mostly sunny, breezy, warm and humid with a high of 94 and we're up to 97 by Sunday. I'm meteorologist Brad Barton.
20: 82 degrees in Dallas, 80 in Fort Worth. The U.S. military carries out strikes on Iran for a fourth straight night and resumes the naval blockade of Iranian ports.
21: CENTCOM Commander Admiral Brad Cooper gave a number we haven't heard yet. Nearly a dozen civilian crew members killed, missing, or injured by the Iranian strikes. And he added, U.S. forces are holding Iran accountable for unwarranted aggression that continues to endanger innocent lives.
20: Those strikes were retaliatory strikes by Iran on U.S. bases in Middle Eastern countries. Fox's Mike Tobin reporting more than 50,000 U.S. service members remain deployed across the Middle East. The president will address the nation Thursday at 8 p.m. Central. 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Five North Texas teenagers in the hospital after a carjacking in Dallas sparked a police chase, which ended in a crash. Police say the group, all believed to be just 14 and 15 years old, stole a car at gunpoint. Officers spotted that car, but when they tried to pull it over, the driver sped off, losing control and slamming into a traffic pole. Four of the suspects in stable condition. One remains in critical. Your money news brought to you by NetWorthRadio.com. North Texas drivers facing a sudden steep spike at the pump today as gas prices across the Metroplex jump more than 20 cents overnight. Regular unleaded now averages $3.57 a gallon in Dallas, $3.53 in Fort Worth. On Wall Street, Dow Jones Industrial Average up 125.5 points. The NASDAQ Composite Index has gained 75.5 points. 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The prize includes round-trip airfare for two, a two-night hotel stay, a guided tour, and film festival tickets to hang with the stars. 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
36: All right, let's do it. The Markley, Van Camp, and Robbins Show. Jamie Markley, David Van Camp, Scott Robbins. Okay, there's a lot to get to today.
37: Oh, yeah.
36: A lot going on. And the weather is usually a story somewhere around the country.
37: Jeez.
36: And morning news shows will talk about it a lot.
37: Mm-hmm.
36: Texas is getting hit.
37: Oh, yeah, a lot of flooding, and there's a very rare tornado in San Antonio.
36: I saw some of the damage.
37: Crazy.
36: Yeah.
37: I'm like, what is going on right now? But
38: cars floating and businesses being destroyed, and it was like, this is crazy.
36: Yeah. Mm-hmm. So you know what we're going to hear about, how climate change is...
38: Well, of course.
37: Oh, yeah. Of course.
36: ...responsible for it all.
37: It's never flooded, famously, in the Texas Hill Country before.
36: Right. Yeah.
38: Stevie Ray Vaughan, I believe, tackled that with Texas flood.
37: He did. Yeah.
38: I think so.
36: 1983, yeah.
38: Yeah, I believe so.
36: Did you know, by the way, turbulence with planes has increased because of climate change?
38: Really?
36: Also saw that one today. Yeah. We could get into that.
38: How is that possible?
36: Well, they'll explain it.
38: Oh, okay, good, because I really want to hear this one.
36: Because it affects wind, you see.
38: Okay, got it.
36: Yeah.
38: We control the wind now. All right.
36: Well, pretty much every day, and
38: yeah,
36: you can count on this in the summer, they're going to do a big weather story, especially Good Morning America. I don't know if today's show does it as much.
38: That was their opening story this morning.
36: Oh, yeah.
38: It was like a five-minute package on weather.
36: And I think it is rule, it doesn't matter, whichever news program, whoever their meteorologist is, they're tracking it all.
38: Yes.
36: Oh, one time, I want one of them to say, I'm tracking it just in the Northeast, because usually that's the focus.
38: No, I can't do that.
36: They put Strahan on it, and you know they give him all the S's just to mess with him. You know it.
39: A scorcher. Extreme heat, including some all-time highs, putting more than 125 million Americans on alert coast to coast as firefighters battle wildfires in the dangerous record-setting temperatures. The South battles severe storms and flooding, stranding drivers. Ginger is tracking it all.
36: Of course she is.
38: Yes. The only thing missing was pets' heads were falling off.
36: There you go.
38: The only thing that was missing.
36: Better believe it.
38: And they had the Canadian, because that's where the Canadian wildfires are. Of course, the air quality now, that's coming into America, because nobody listened to me last time. If they had, maybe we wouldn't have to deal with this.
4: Yeah.
38: Putting those big fans on the borders to push it right back at them.
4: Well, I'm sure it's Trump's fault. Because most things are.
38: Well, yeah.
37: Because wildfires in Canada, it's like heartbreaking,
38: wild.
37: Dude. Because I saw a video of a train actually going through the wildfires, and it was like hell on earth. And someone pointed out, hey, you know, the people in that train actually survived, but there are towns that have just been wiped out.
38: Yep.
4: Man. Yeah, brutal. Okay, more on that later. Big update on Iran.
37: I guess the bombing has intensified. First time since early April that we have had daytime strikes against Iran. And Iran is now saying that the U.S. must brace for the closure of all other export corridors that benefit the U.S. and its allies. The Houthis are up to no good. I mean, it's all popping off.
4: Oh, yeah.
38: Do the Houthis ever have fundraisers, like to help kids or anything?
37: Oh, no.
38: Like a Houthi dunk tank or something?
4: They're
38: always up to no good, you know?
4: They don't seem to have much of a sense of humor, Scott.
38: No, they really don't.
37: Like laughter is part of the repertoire.
38: Like the big Houthi golf tournament or 5K run or anything like that.
37: A comedy slam, you know?
38: Yeah, right, yes.
4: No.
38: All proceeds go to, you know, something good.
4: Did you see Trump said next week is going to be bridge and power plant day?
38: Yes.
4: He's threatened that before, so we'll see where that goes. And it's Trump's fault, by the way, that threats have come to members of the Supreme Court.
37: Oh, yeah. The Supreme Court, they were a couple of members of the court were testifying yesterday about increases in threats. It's actually been a threefold increase in credible threats to their safety. So MS Now, well, they were kicking this around, and they found the culprit. This is a writer who covers the Supreme Court for them, Mark Joseph Stern.
4: Okay.
6: It's absolutely horrifying. It's not at all surprising. And I do think a big part of it is Donald Trump. And that's odd because, of course, Trump wins most of the cases that he takes to the Supreme Court. But that's not enough for
4: man, the toxic masculinity on PMS Now is just too much for me to bear.
38: I was just going to say that. You can tell what side they're on by how they speak. Can't you?
4: It's like an identifier.
38: It really is.
4: Yes. Like, I'm one of you, progressive.
38: No need to tell me. I know.
4: No. There you go.
6: But that's not enough for him. The few that he does lose, he has to throw a huge temper tantrum. And he has the bully pulpit and all of the cameras pointing to him. And so I think that when he has these fits, like he did after the tariffs decision, where he said that some of these justices should be ashamed of themselves and their families should be ashamed of themselves, that is a not so subtle signal to a lot of angry, violent, paranoid people that they need to take matters into their own hands because Trump's soldiers aren't delivering for him.
37: Really? Because a lot of the testimony I heard, and I'm sure there have been some, you know, right-wing nuts calling in death threats and whatever, but, like, the actual credible threats seem to be coming from one side, and it actually seems to have started after the Dobbs decision.
4: Yes.
37: That is
4: absolutely true. I'm still hung up on that dude and the delivery of everything.
6: Oh, God, vetting
4: him. It just reminds me of...
7: Why did you... We paid a nice firm a whole chunk of money and got some stuff back.
4: Yeah. Dead. It's becoming a requirement.
38: Yeah.
4: As far as progressivism goes, it's just something.
38: I want to hear him say, Arby's, we have the meats.
37: Arby's, we have the meats.
4: That's right. What was that dude's name again?
37: Daniel Maraff.
4: Maraff.
37: Yeah.
4: Yeah, that was
37: Would you like some horsey sauce?
4: Curly fries?
7: Arby's.
4: Or do you like the regular? Okay. And then we've got AOC.
37: Yes.
4: Well, saying what? If you're a news outlet, you should not air a Trump speech?
37: Yeah, so President Trump, he's going to be giving a primetime speech tomorrow night. Supposedly it's about foreign interference in the 2020 election. And man, there does seem to be a tell because a lot of liberals are just really freaking out before we even know what he's really going to talk about.
4: Oh, that seems like panic.
37: Yeah, and so Alexandria Ocasio-Cortez was asked by the left-wing dark money group Midas Touch, hey, do you think that network should be airing that speech tomorrow night?
12: Oh. I don't think that we should be contributing to any platforming
4: Platforming? He's the president of the United States.
37: He's already got the platform.
4: The people voted for him. Oh, my goodness.
12: Lies about our election. And so I think that, you know, I mean, many news outlets oftentimes may receive transcripts. And I think that we have an ethical obligation to not air things that undermine our election, that are not rooted in evidence and fact.
37: Well,
38: AOC said not to. Well, we better not.
37: You would not want a president going around lying about elections or election laws, right?
4: Right. Exactly.
13: Voting rights is maybe the most consequential thing. I think what I'm going to be going around the country.
14: 21st century Jim Crow assault is real.
15: This makes Jim Crow look like Jim Eagle.
14: Do you want to be on the side of Dr. King or George Wallace?
16: The Bible teaches us to feed the hungry and give water to the thirsty. The new Georgia law actually makes it illegal.
14: Think of this. I mean, it's 2020. And now 22.
4: Whoa. Yeah.
37: Wait a minute. I forgot about that.
4: You know the thing.
37: That was...
4: Yeah.
37: that one actually just reinforced my theory that he's not senile, it was he's an accidental time traveler.
4: Right, exactly.
37: Like when he said the words, it's 2020, he literally thought he was saying that in 2020 because he was just there.
4: Yes.
37: And then all of a sudden he's on stage and he's like, wait, it's 2022, oh gosh.
4: Right.
38: Do you think he's the prototype and they're like, we made some mistakes here, we gotta fix this one. this one is lagging way behind, yeah.
4: Right. Well, the 4 years thing, it can trip him up.
14: Imagine what we can do next. Four more years. Pause.
4: Yes. Aww. Nailed it. I also love, we can't have a president out there just lying.
37: Yeah.
4: The biggest threat that we face as Americans is the threat of white supremacy.
37: Right.
4: They tried to peddle that one for years. Oh, my gosh. And by the way, Biden has a book coming out, and Democrats are really not happy about that.
37: No. Just dropping right ahead of the midterms. They don't know what's going to be in it. They don't really want him out there right now because he's an embarrassment to the party.
4: Yes.
37: And man, he cut the video. And again, this is a produced video. This isn't him off the cuff.
38: No.
37: And man, this dude really thought, and there are still people who think, he could have been president for four more years.
4: Oh, please. I saw it. Roll part of that.
15: It's about the challenge we face as a nation. About the decisions I made. Why I made them. Leading the country through COVID.
4: What?
37: Leading the country through COVID.
4: Again, you've got multiple takes that you can do.
38: Yes.
4: To piece this together.
38: Well, you know, this was like 1,000 takes, too.
4: Yeah.
38: I mean, you know.
4: A promo for the book.
38: Yes.
4: Okay.
15: Rebuilding our economy and restoring our democracy after the attack on January 6th. Ending our nation's longest war in Afghanistan.
4: What?
37: Ending our nation's longest war in Afghanistan.
38: That's not what he said. He said, how did it
37: what he meant to
38: Afghanistan?
37: Say.
4: Okay, you know the left's going to bring up again. Hey, you shouldn't say anything. He had a stutter.
38: That's not a stutter, sir.
4: That's a slur fest. That sounds like a drunk.
38: Yes.
4: And again, dude, the guy's senile.
38: Yeah.
4: That's what it is.
15: Ending our nation's longest war in Afghanistan. Strengthening NATO and supporting Ukraine.
4: Oh, boy.
15: It's about why I chose to run for re-election and why I chose to step aside.
37: Chose to step aside.
4: Yeah. Please.
38: A foot on your back. Yeah.
4: You know, okay, I got to ask you. As you were watching that, did you for even a second feel sorry for him?
38: No.
4: Okay. I'll admit it. It happened for like 2 seconds. Because I picture Jill saying, Joe, you need to cut the promo for the book. Read it again. That's the vision in my head.
38: Yeah.
4: And then,
38: that's probably true.
4: Then I remember all of the terrible things he did. And I'm like, no, I really don't.
38: He's not a good guy.
4: No, he is not.
38: I mean, he's not a good guy. This is all part of Biden Inc. I mean, this is the grift. This is the final cherry on top of the grift.
4: Yes. I mean, they need money. That's part of it.
15: I
4: know.
15: The history books will note it.
4: Of course. There's no way history's going to be kind to that.
38: I mean, I dislike her more than him.
4: I don't know, man.
38: If she could stop it.
4: Maybe we could do a debate. Who's a worse person? That could be fun. Bringing up all the points, yes.
38: Terrible people.
4: Hunter Biden, we're going to hear from him in a bit, and the five stories we're watching today. Straight ahead, Radio.
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2: We do have an accident in Fort Worth, 121 westbound as you come up on I-35. And right now it's just a couple minute delay. There is some road work for you on I-30 eastbound at Longview, and it's down to one lane. So it's going to take you about 5 to 10 minutes to get through there. There's construction on 114 eastbound in Trophy Club, and that's causing about a couple minute delay. And then we also have it's down to one lane. It's a disabled vehicle. And only the left lane's getting by 75 northbound at 635. And right now it's about 2 or 3 minutes to get around it. With WBAP First Traffic, I'm Julie DeHardy.
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29: 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But every night when you go to get some Z's, how often do you really think about the temperature in your bedroom? 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That's according to the Senior Vice President of Research and Scientific Affairs at the National Sleep Foundation. We often hear about lights and screens and stress, but even modest changes in temperature and airflow can influence both how quickly you fall asleep and how deeply you stay asleep. Most experts will recommend a room temperature of 60 to 67 degrees Fahrenheit. You might also experiment with your sheets and what you actually wear to bed. 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

0: The Markley, Van Camp, and Robbins Show. Jamie Markley, David Van Camp, Scott Robbins, thank you for being here. Now it's time for the five stories we're watching today.
1: Okay, number five, the House of Representatives voted to make daylight saving time permanent, sending that bill to the Senate. Now, here's the thing, though. We've already done this. I've mentioned this before. Back in 1974, that was signed into law. People wound up hating it, and 10 months after signing it, Congress repealed it.
0: Scott won't have it. He wants it. He's wanted it for years.
2: Yes, I do.
1: And the more common sense thing to do would be go the opposite route. Standard time.
2: No.
1: All the time.
2: No.
1: Arizona does that.
2: I know. Well, that doesn't make it right, David.
1: Number four. Acting Attorney General Todd Blanch facing a confirmation hearing today to officially take the role full-time, replacing Pam Bondi. Number three, ICE put a pause on most vehicle pursuits after a pair of deadly shootings, but Trump is telling them, hey, forget about that. Hey, man, go after those guys. Get the crooks. Come on, let's roll. Number two, President Trump is escalating the bombing of Iran by launching daytime strikes. It's the first time the U.S. has hit Iran in the middle of the day since the ceasefire deal started. And then number one, meanwhile, Iran says that the U.S. must brace for the closure of all other export corridors that benefit the U.S. and its allies, saying regional energy exports are either shared by all or denied to all.
2: Okay. All right. You guys got a big platform to start lecturing. Mm-hmm.
0: We'll see what happens in the next week. Like you said before, David, it could get funky real quick.
1: Oh, yeah.
2: Yep.
0: Because we're just used to, like, the bombing and stuff like that. Mm-hmm. You see, like, the video. These things just going kaplooey. Mm-hmm. But it could get way more intense than that. We've heard a lot over the last several years about how difficult it is to date, especially if you're, like, Gen Z. Just because of apps and people don't know how to talk to each other. And some people call it a crisis. Whatever. I happen to see this story and at least found it interesting. I'm not signing off on it, but wanted your reaction. There is a dating service that is apparently taking off in college campuses, mostly in California, and it's called Ditto. It is a full-on AI experience that involves bringing your profiles to life as agents. So the way it works is you complete a survey. So a student completes a survey, and the system analyzes the data and finds the one match for you. And the pairings are sent out once a week, like on a Wednesday. And then the students choose times that work for them for the date. Then all you got to do is show up. Because the AI is creating an itinerary based on what you like and the other person.
2: Hmm.
0: And eventually, they're even going to offer talking points for the date itself. Which is kind of sad.
2: Oh, my God.
1: Wow.
0: So you don't have to plan anything.
1: Right. So, yeah, it's a date planner.
0: Pretty much. And the idea is to circumvent the too-many-choices aspect of modern matchmaking. Good idea or not?
1: I mean, I don't know, man.
0: You almost hesitate to say yes because it's freaking AI.
1: Well, it'd be, yeah, and it's, I suppose that's better than, you know, the swipe left, swipe right stuff.
0: Yeah.
1: But, man, that just feels like we're scraping the bottom of the barrel, right, in terms of just human interaction.
2: Is it going to make bad dates obsolete now? You got to have bad dates in there. The good ones.
0: I understand. But now this is just according to the company. It's arranged more than 12,000 dates.
2: Mm.
0: Percentage of success rate. What do you think?
2: 62.
1: Defining success as what?
0: It wouldn't even be going on a second date. 92% said, yeah, I'd like to go on a second date with that person.
1: Okay.
0: And they say it's a 65%, which I think means something to the degree of it's a relationship that lasts at least a little while.
1: Wow. Okay.
0: So after seeing that, compared to the others,
1: yeah,
0: you sort of wonder. This is the Markley, Van Camp, and Rob.
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12: 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I'm Cameron Fairchild from the 24-hour Breaking News Center.
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11: On the ones.
13: We do have an accident now reported on northbound I-35 right as you merge with Loop 12 Walton Walker. Most of the backup is actually on Loop 12. So that's the ramp the accident's going to be on. You're backed up a good 5 minutes. There is road work on both directions of I-35 between Regal Row and Empire Central. So that's about a 5 minute delay. Construction in Trophy Club, 114 eastbound side, right around Trophy Club Drive. The left lane's blocked. So those delays are a good 5 minutes. And there's an accident in Fort Worth, 121 westbound at 35 that holds you up for five. With WBAP First Traffic and Weather on the ones, I'm Julie Hardy.
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12: Your forecast from the WBAP On Time Experts 24/7 Weather Center. Warm and humid today. Isolated showers and storms. High near 90. Overnight low 74. Breezy and more humid tomorrow with a high around 90, a low of 75. It's 84 degrees in Dallas, 82 in Fort Worth. The U.S. launches another round of airstrikes against Iran.
16: This latest round of strikes into Iran has wrapped, according to U.S. Central Command, and that follows a fourth consecutive night of U.S. airstrikes going into Iran. Most of the strikes are hitting the coast. The narrative from the U.S. is that they have been hitting the capabilities of Iran to menace shipping in the Strait of Hormuz, and that follows seven commercial ships that were hit crossing the strait.
12: Fox's Mike Tobin reports the amount of ship traffic through the strait still remains far lower than before the war. The president will address the nation Thursday at 8 p.m. Central. 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The Tarrant County Commissioner's Court approves a new policy for law enforcement officers to wear body cameras. Commissioner Roderick Miles Jr. was the only dissenting vote.
17: I'm not here to oppose this policy. I'm here because I just want to make sure we get it right. Transparency should not end when the cameras are purchased.
12: Miles cites several concerns, including a lack of jail camera rules. The Tarrant County Jail currently under investigation after four inmates died in custody within 2 weeks last month. The man accused of beheading an East Dallas hotel manager last year will not face the death penalty in his capital murder trial.
18: In a court filing, Dallas County District Attorney John Cruzo said that the state will not be seeking the death penalty against Yordanis Cobos Martinez. Martinez was arrested in September of last year and charged in the beheading death of the 50-year-old manager. Cobos Martinez had been living in and working at the motel, according to police. Monty Cook, WBAP News.
12: 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Data from the Bureau of Labor Statistics show that while core inflation in Dallas-Fort Worth moderated, energy prices skyrocketed by nearly 20% over the past year. The spike, driven largely by a 35% surge in gasoline costs, means local families are allocating significantly more of their monthly budgets to just commuting and keeping their vehicles on the road. On Wall Street, the Dow Jones Industrial Average this hour down almost 39 points. The NASDAQ Composite Index down 16 points. S&P 500 also down just over 10 points. Keep connected, DFW, for the latest on the situation in the Middle East. 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

0: The Markley, Van Camp, and Robbins Show. Jamie Markley, David Van Camp, Scott Robbins. Hunter Biden has spoken again.
1: Oh, my gosh.
0: I'm always here for
1: it. What is it with the Bidens right now?
2: Well, part of me thinks that they've just sort of let him out like a terrier on crack or something to just make a lot of noise and make life miserable for Democrats. Because every time he does an interview, he makes some headlines. And the Democrat establishment, they desperately want to move on from the Bidens. They're like, hey, look, we got socialists to deal with. We don't want to deal with the former crackhead son of the former president who embarrassed us.
0: But I do believe the reports, they need money.
2: Oh, I think that's true, yeah.
0: They're out of cash.
2: Yeah.
1: I guess. So, explain it.
2: Hunter Biden, during a podcast interview, was asked what he'd like to say to President Trump. I think I got all the swear words out.
1: Oh, no.
0: All right, here we go.
3: I would tell him to go f*** his f***ing self. That's what I would tell him. And please leave.
0: There's two F-bumps in there. Go
2: bleep your bleeping
0: his
2: self.
0: His bleeping self. Yeah. Wow. That's...
3: And please leave. I mean, like I can be civil and I can tell you, like, oh, well, listen, he's the president. I don't want him to be pissed off at me. It's the president of the United States. Well, obviously, wouldn't you want to have a constructive dad? This man has tried to torture me for 10 years.
0: I don't know what it is about his cadence that cracks me up. Well, it's the FM thing.
2: That does not sound like a sober individual to me.
3: Wouldn't you want to have a constructive dad? This man has tried to torture me for 10 years. The he says about my dad?
0: Yes.
3: The that he says about my dad. His obsession with tormenting my dad. Hanging a picture of an auto pin on the calendar. Demeaning him. And all the things that he said about him. And anyone would expect me to do anything outside of which I would never do is physical violence against that person. Well, what kind of man would I be if I didn't tell him to go f*** himself? What kind of man would I be? And I ask that to all of you UFC fans. I'm a UFC fan, too. You know, I've challenged Don Jr. to a cage match 3 times now. Never heard back from him. That's how I'm going to pay all my debt.
0: Man. Tell you, it always entertains me.
2: I like that. Putting the odds.
0: I would never hire him. I would never trust him with anything. But an interview? Oh, yeah, that's entertaining stuff. Somehow I would work George Clooney in there, because when he goes off on Clooney, it's just my favorite.
2: Well, it's very good, yes.
0: Yeah.
3: F*** him and everybody around him.
0: Right, exactly. Oh, yeah. Oh, on James Carville?
3: And James Carville, who hasn't run a race in 40 f***ing years.
0: Oh, gosh, that's so good.
1: Really should get his own show somewhere.
0: I'm sure it'll happen.
1: Some late-night cable thing, yeah.
0: I don't know if it would survive on a daily podcast sort of thing or not. Probably not.
1: He's kind of a one-trick pony, but still.
2: Oh, he is, yeah.
1: The pony's funny.
0: Yeah.
2: I will say, okay. It's like, yeah, no, I don't agree with him, but I will say he's 10 times funnier than Jimmy Kimmel.
0: Oh, 100%.
2: Because
0: totally agree.
1: I mean, well,
2: I can see his perspective when he says, "What am I supposed to do? Have a cordial conversation with Trump?" It's like, yeah, I understand that.
1: I mean, he is real.
2: Yeah.
1: I mean, that's real raw stuff coming from him.
0: No doubt.
1: I mean, he's not trying to curry favor with any particular group.
0: No. No, man. No, he's a wild card.
1: He's just
0: dude.
1: Out there on his own.
0: You don't know what you're going to get.
1: Yes.
0: All right, got to move on. Apparently, people are going to die without DEI. Who said that?
2: Yes, there was a hearing in the House about DEI stuff. Democrat Representative Summer Lee, who got into Congress with the help of that Mr. Throatburn guy who recruited Graham Plattner. Remember that?
0: Same dude?
2: Yeah, and actually, he got banned from the campaign because he was sexually aggressive towards women.
0: Oh, right.
2: She says, though, that Republicans are killers because they think that things like medical degrees should be earned on merit, not the color of one's skin.
0: Well, they should.
4: It does beg the question, do Republicans want black patients to die? Do we want women to die? Do we want trans kids to die? Because we know that a cultural competent education, that cultural competency and diversity in our education system, our medical system, saves lives.
0: We know that. No, we don't. That's been totally freaking debunked.
1: How is that? How is that?
0: It isn't.
1: Explain it to
0: they
1: me.
0: They made it up. And it's been debunked.
1: Doesn't make any sense.
0: No. No.
1: No, it's competency.
0: Her point is, what if you're a person of color, you need to have a doctor that's a person of color. Even though we lowered the standards for them to be a doctor, and their care would be better than Whitey, who is at the top of their class.
1: Yeah.
0: Yeah, that's complete nonsense. And it's been debunked.
1: You know, when someone's saving your life, I don't think you care about the color.
2: I don't really care.
0: No.
2: I don't care what religion you are.
1: Or your child's life.
2: Nope.
1: Right. Nobody.
2: Nope.
0: No, you want the best doctor.
2: Yeah.
0: That's it. It has to be on merit. That's why UCLA and so many different medical schools are in trouble.
1: Mm-hmm. Well, that's why they're doctors.
0: Yes.
1: Because they're pretty damn smart, and they can figure out things that most mere mortals can't.
0: But you saw all the different things that have happened in the last 10 years and all the medical schools that got caught.
1: Yeah.
0: You know, not going on merit.
1: Wow.
0: Yeah, that's something. All right, it's that time. We do it a couple of times a day. Go around the table. It may not be the biggest story out there, but you saw it. It caught your attention. You want to bring it in? Today, David, what's your story?
2: You know, every once in a while you hear about how women are doing, like, pole dancing, not because they want to be strippers, but because it's good aerobic workout and strength training and all that stuff. And there's a little trend of people doing that. Well, this video, this went very wrong. Lady in Houston, she filmed herself doing a stripper pole workout. She had a pressure-mounted pole in the apartment, so you're not screwing anything into the ceiling or the floor because she's in an apartment. You just sort of like like what you would hang your shower curtain on. Yeah. Shower curtain.
0: Okay.
2: Something like that, except, well, she don't need no man, and so she just did herself, and it wasn't secured.
0: No.
2: So she goes to go spin around that pole, and that pole comes right off, and here's the audio from what happened next.
0: Okay.
2: Now, that spraying sound you hear is because not only did the pole come off and completely break whatever, like a window or whatever was there, but it broke off the fire alarm system sprinkler head, and water just started pouring down into the apartment.
1: Yeah. Yeah, wrecked the other guy, the person underneath her, too.
2: Yeah.
1: Wrecked their place.
0: Oh, my gosh. Yeah. And then everybody finds out that's my workout.
2: Yes. Well, she posted it, I guess. That's how she got it.
0: Oh, she posted
2: it
0: on it. Yeah. Wow. Yeah.
1: Well, she has to get a student loan now. She was paying for college with that, but no. Well.
0: Oh, yeah.
2: She was in med school, actually.
1: That's right, yes.
0: Some people just do it for their dude.
1: Yeah, I've heard that.
0: They'll get the pole, they'll put it up in the bedroom sort of thing. I've heard that before. And I always think, okay, this is one of the stories from the coast that they'll say, here's a new trend. That, you know, like, just a handful of people in New York or L.A. that do it, but they try to make it seem like everyone's doing it. Mm-hmm. I don't know.
1: Yeah.
0: If you are familiar with this and have done it, hit Robbins up on Facebook. He'd love to know that one.
1: Yeah, yes. Where'd you get your pole?
0: Yeah. How do you do it?
1: Yeah.
2: And what's your phone number?
1: Right, exactly. Robbins yeah. Say. You got video?
0: All right, Scotty, what do you got for what's your story?
1: Southern California poker pros' hot streak ended in a nightmarish situation. Masked robbers allegedly ambushed him inside his Las Vegas Airbnb, stole his entire bankroll. The guy's name is Jared Grenier, Huntington Beach. Said he returned to his rental about 8 o'clock Saturday. After cashing out his winnings from the World Series of Poker, only to find the thieves had been waiting for him outside when he got home.
0: Really?
1: Yeah, he said after busting down the door, he said they went after my collected payouts, and that was a lot of money. He had been winning. So he had several hundred thousand dollars in bills all tied up, but when he left, he just left with it like in a briefcase. So when he walked out the door and walked back to his Airbnb, you never want to do that with that kind of money.
2: I'm not.
0: He's not buying it. David's not buying it.
2: I'm not buying it.
1: Okay. Well,
2: he had debts probably, and this was a way of paying them off.
1: You mean the bad guys?
2: No. I'm saying the guy.
1: He had debts.
2: I feel like this is kind of a Jussie Smollett situation.
1: Oh, where he had the money and.
2: Well, I don't live in that world, so maybe it's more commonplace. It just seems like if you're the kind of person who's going to be walking out of a casino or out of the World Series of Poker where people actually recognize you who are into that game. You don't just walk around with several hundred thousand dollars, do you?
0: Yeah.
2: Maybe I'm just naive, and I think, well, geez, I guess these guys do that. Dude, I don't like walking around with $100 cash.
1: I would have gotten a room inside where the casino
2: That's
1: was.
2: What I'm saying, dude. Like, really, there's no
1: Airbnb down the street.
2: Yeah.
1: If it were me. But anyway, he's out the money. Police are currently looking for suspects. They haven't found him yet.
2: I don't know, man.
0: For my story, we go to Lake George, New York.
1: Okay.
0: This is a Burlington man recovering after he was attacked by a beaver swimming in Lake George. Part of the reason I bring this up is this was a big local news story. Because they're going to cover this thing. Well, they're not going to play it all, but I mean, it's like a 3-minute story. Going about how dangerous it could be and should you be on the lookout. And part of it starts, and this dude's got a great name too. It's Brendan Shortsleeve. That's the guy's name.
5: Brendan Shortsleeve says he and his friend are both doing okay. They're undergoing the rabies shot cycle after they say that beaver attacked them on the 4th of July.
6: Yeah. The first time?
0: Yeah.
2: Oof. Mr. Shortsleeve.
0: I think it was, they were Democratic Socialist beavers. They hate America. So they attacked on the 4th of July.
6: That's the first time my friend ended up picking it up, swam back at him. So we were like, okay, it just is out for blood.
0: See, I was like, once it swam back, because that's, you know, it might have rabies or something, because usually beavers, they're not going to go after you.
2: Yeah.
0: And then he goes into talking about, yeah, and then, so I tried to pick it up and throw it out of there.
1: Oh, no. But,
0: oh, yeah, because it was swimming after him. He's trying to rescue him a little bit. And then it bites him on the arm. But he showed his stomach, too. Big teeth marks right there.
1: Big teeth.
2: It was a frisky beaver.
0: Yeah.
2: Dang.
0: No doubt about it. And apparently now there's going to be a beaver patrol. Here's the end of the story.
7: Rutledge says even after this ordeal, he's not afraid of the animal and recognizes how unusual this is.
6: I was told I'd have a better chance of getting struck by lightning than that ever happening again.
5: It would be nearly impossible for the DEC to trap one specific beaver, but they are patrolling the area. As of right now, there have been no other reports of aggressive beavers in the area. But if you see anything suspicious, you should call the DEC.
0: Yes, suspicious. So the beaver patrol is out there, and we can sleep well tonight.
1: You mean beaver? I'm dropping the dime, baby. I'm calling.
0: Better believe it.
2: It's been a Baywatch, beaver watch. Yeah.
0: No kidding. A couple of drunk principals for Nimrods of the News. This is an all-timer. We will get to that and a news update coming up in just a few right here.
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16: We've got a stalled truck for you. This is on Loop 12 northbound as you're trying to merge with I-35. It's in the left lane, so traffic is backed up about 5 to 10 minutes. And then we've got road work today on I-35, both directions between Regal Row and Empire Central in the right lane, so an extra 5 for you. Left lane's blocked with a wreck on 20 westbound before Lawson in Mesquite, and that's about a 5-minute backup. There's still road work on 114 eastbound in the

0: The Markley, Van Camp, and Robin Show. 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
0: Okay. News update, David Van Camp.
1: Well, this is going to be very interesting. There's a woman named Ruby Rippey Gibney. You may not remember her. She was a big force in California politics several years ago because she was a San Francisco City Hall aide who had an affair with now Governor of California, Gavin Newsom.
0: Oh, yeah.
1: It almost tanked his whole career. He's like, I'm an alcoholic. I'm going to rehab, blah, blah, blah. Well, she is now telling her side of the story for the first time in an upcoming Vanity Fair piece.
0: Whoa!
2: Well, now.
1: That's going to be very interesting.
0: Yes, it will. Man, oh, man.
2: Are we giving any hints as to what may happen here?
1: None that I've seen.
2: None, okay.
0: All right. We got to get the Nimrods. This is a beaut.
3: When the going gets tough.
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6: I love the poorly educated.
0: All right. Nimrods in the News, we go to Florida, Lake County, where two principals arrested for DUI. This is in Claremont after separate incidents involving the same car. Okay?
7: The two were initially in the same car, but one was let go. As West 2's Haley Crumbleholm explains, she didn't learn her lesson and got back on the road, landing herself in handcuffs.
0: Okay, so you got the owner of the car saying, I'm too drunk to drive. So her other principal friend's like, well, I'll drive. But she's hammered too. And then they get pulled over, and then she's trying to say something to the cop. And this is from the, you know, police cam video.
8: Miss Jennifer, you consumed any alcohol today? Because I can smell it.
9: Yes, I have.
10: The officer ultimately has Jimenez get out of the car.
11: We are both high in the totem pole of, you know, education and our workforce, so it's
0: I think did she say high on the totem pole of education?
1: Yes.
0: Wow.
11: High in the totem pole of, you know, education and our workforce, so it's hard, and we're both married to police officers.

0: Because her tells Jimenez she was all over the road, and Jimenez ultimately declined a field sobriety test.
1: So then she's arrested, okay? And the cops tell the other principal, the owner of the car, you got to keep your car here. Get a ride share. Get home. Well, apparently she's like, I think I'm okay to drive now. So she goes back to get her car and then pick her friend up. And she gets pulled over.
2: Oh, gosh.
1: And then when she's busted, the way she says no, here you go.
3: I'm not meaning to do anything wrong. I'm way better.
4: I just talked to you. You were really drunk when I talked to you.
3: I know. It's a couple hours later.
0: After having Alcalde perform field sobriety tests.
4: All right, go ahead and put your hands behind your back, okay?
3: Oh.
0: Alcalde was placed under arrest.
1: Well.
3: I'm not meaning to do
1: anything. Man. What are you doing?
2: Educating your children. Those two.
1: Yes. They're the principals.
2: Man.
1: Yeah.
5: I understand wanting to be drunk if that's your job, but.
2: Yeah, drive a ride at the same time. Yeah.
1: Yes. And what ends up happening? Well, you appear on Nimrod's in the News.
3: Oh.
1: Yes.
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17: Everyone poops. It's not just the name of a classic potty training book. It's a universal truth. Even though everyone does it, almost no one wants to talk about it. Dr. Tricia Pasricha wants to change that. She's the author of a new book. It's called You've Been Pooping All Wrong. And she says there are three critical P's of pooping. The first is propulsion. Both the voluntary push you exert and the involuntary contractions that happen naturally within your body. Top line, when you feel the need to go, don't hold it. The second P is pliability, which refers to stool softness. The keys to this one are making sure you're drinking enough water and eating enough fiber. And the last P is for pelvic floor. If you can get your knees up above your waist while you're on the toilet, like on a stool or a garbage can or a stack of books even, that can make all the difference. I'm Dr. Sanjay Gupta, helping you live a better life.
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7: On the ones.
19: Lots of road work today, both directions on I-35 between Regal Row and Empire Central. The right lane will be taken away, so you'll need about 2 or 3 minutes to get through there. 114 eastbound at Trophy Club, we've got the left lane blocked, and that's a couple minute backup. And then on the west side of Fort Worth, there's construction taking you down to one lane. 30 eastbound at Longview, and your backup is a good 5 minutes. With WBAP first traffic and weather on the ones, I'm Julie DeHardy.
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18: Your forecast from the WBAP On Time Experts 24/7 Weather Center. Warm and humid today. Isolated showers and storms. High near 90. Overnight low of 74. Breezy and more humid tomorrow with a high around 90. 84 degrees in Dallas, 82 in Fort Worth. 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The United States has reimposed a naval blockade on Iranian ports and launched a fresh round of daylight airstrikes in recent hours. Tehran says the barrages have killed dozens, injured hundreds, as both nations battle over the vital Strait of Hormuz. Tarrant County commissioners have approved a new mandatory body camera policy for county sheriff's deputies and jailers in a 3-to-1 vote. 4 inmates died in custody in Tarrant County Jail last month. Your money news brought to you by NetWorthRadio.com. North Texas drivers facing a sudden steep spike at the pump today as gas prices across the Metroplex jumped more than 20 cents overnight. Regular unleaded now averages $3.57 a gallon in Dallas, $3.53 in Fort Worth. On Wall Street, the Dow Jones Industrial Average up just over 30 points. NASDAQ Composite Index has gained almost 9 points. S&P 500 down over a point and a half. 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
22: The race hustler Benjamin Crump is on a local case trying to stir up racism, of course. Hear his dishonest grift on The James Show at 2:05. Jelly Roll says his battle with food is worse than his drug addictions. Hear why he's absolutely right at 3:35. And there's a big investment boom in Texas that's underreported. Hear the good news on our bright future at 4:05. That's coming up today, 2 to 5. 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
11: The Markley, Van Camp, and Robbins Show. Jamie Markley, David Van Camp, Scott Robbins. Okay, so this Jack Smith thing.
12: Yeah.
11: I mean, he's denying something that there's proof of.
12: Yeah, so, well, records from the Department of Justice show that the special counsel investigating Trump, that would be Jack Smith, did actually spy on members of Congress. Now, they got cell records, and the claim has been for a long time, well, it's just generic data, who is texting whom at what time, etc. They didn't actually read the messages, except they did actually access the content of text messages of 44 members of Congress. And this was unknown to those members of Congress even up until like this week, or at least unconfirmed. Jack Smith, though, while testifying under oath, denied that they accessed any of the actual information.
13: Hmm. Did the toll records that you requested from the senators, did they include the content of the phone calls?
14: No.
13: Did the records that you requested, the toll records from the members of Congress, include the content of text messages?
14: No.
11: Can't lie under oath.
12: Right.
29: Well, you can, but it's frowned upon.
11: Well, let's just cut to the chase. Yeah. David, is anything going to happen from this?
12: Nothing's ever going to happen.
11: It's frustrating.
29: It is frustrating.
11: Because that's something the left, they planted the seeds a long time ago. Trump's going to go after his political opponents. And then news outlets won't give the entire story, but will use it as another example of Trump going after his political opponents.
12: Yes.
11: But the guy clearly broke the law.
29: And no one is above the law. We've learned that from them.
11: Well, we've Jack heard Smith that is. Repeatedly.
29: Yeah.
11: Yes, apparently so. So we'll see, man. We'll see if anything comes of it. That's what people really want to see. Mm-hmm. It has been good to see some of the people that have, you know, been guilty of fraud for millions of dollars with Medicaid, a lot of stuff in Minnesota, Ohio. Mm-hmm. Some of those people going to jail, that is good to see.
12: Oh, yeah.
11: But a lot of times it's not the big names.
12: No, not yet.
11: So we'll see what happens.
29: Well, the underlings always go first.
11: So you think some big names are going to go?
29: I'm kind of with David on this. I don't think anything will happen. Not to him, anyway. It should, but I don't think it will.
11: That's probably the best way to approach it. That way you're not disappointed.
29: Exactly. If it happens, you're pleasantly surprised.
11: You're like, oh, good.
29: Yeah.
11: All right, that's good to see. And if not, you just kind of expected it to be, well, nothing.
29: He's such a weasel. He's so weaselly.
11: Who's that?
29: Jack Smith.
11: Oh, yeah.
29: I mean, every time I see the guy, I want to reach for my wallet to make sure it's there. Just sleazy, gross.
11: Wow.
29: Yeah.
11: For a second, in my mind, I was already going to Tim Walls. That's why I asked.
29: He is, too.
11: Because you know he knew what was going on in Minnesota.
29: Of course he did.
12: Oh, yeah.
11: Yeah. Anyway.
29: Didn't care.
11: Okay, let's go to another, well, sleazeball. Gavin Newsom.
12: Mm-hmm.
11: He's got some word salad?
12: Yeah, Governor Gavin Newsom, I think their chief export in California is word salad. Maybe that's what's giving people that diarrhea. I'm not sure. But, yeah, Gavin Newsom says we need to democratize the economy. I'm not really entirely sure what that means, but, yeah, here he goes.
11: Okay.
32: I say it all the time. I believe it as someone who's been deeply involved in the fight for democracy, for our republic, and the fight that brought us to redistricting and the fight here with Proposition 50 in California, that we cannot save our democracy unless we democratize our economy.
11: Well, time out a second.
29: I don't even know what that means.
11: How is democracy in peril?
29: Democratize your economy?
11: Because, what he's intimating is Republicans are trying to steal it from us.
12: Yes.
11: How?
12: Well, he would say redistricting, although it's kind of laughable when you look at California, what they've already done and what they want to do with redistricting.
11: All right, go ahead.
32: It is foundational, the struggles of working families, not just working moms, what's happening in this country. The old bargain is dead, and AI is going to finish it off. And we need to wake up to that foundational reality.
12: If you're saying democratize the economy by, you know, spreading it out, making sure that you don't have one player that's sort of ruling the game in any given sector or any given field, there is no potential for democratization that is bigger than AI. Because AI can allow, let's look at the legal field, for example. You could potentially, or accounting or anything, where you might have to hire two or three people to really look into the books all the time. AI can handle a lot of smaller tasks that would actually allow a smaller firm to compete with the big guys.
11: That is true. But there's also the freak out over the data centers.
12: Yeah, and that one, like, I hear some of the complaints, especially when it comes to eminent domain, where you're having land taken away from you. I get that part. But the freak out over AI, it feels like the freak out over fracking all over again.
11: A little bit. And now there's going to be no AI data centers built in New York
12: City. New York, yeah. So here's a big win for China.
29: Right, exactly. Yes.
11: I was thinking the same thing. That happened.
29: Freak out over fracking. I like that.
11: Man, I saw this crazy story. This totally switching gears. This has to do with surrogacy. A gay couple is suing a single mother for an estimated $600,000 because she refused an abortion after potential minor birth defects were discovered by ultrasound. This is in Canada.
29: Cleft palate, correct?
11: Yes.
29: Yeah.
11: And a potential minor heart issue. So the couple said, yeah, we don't want that baby. You need to abort the baby. Because this was created by using a donor egg and one of the men's sperm. Okay? So then after the woman refused to have an abortion, then they just weren't going to pay her. And apparently in Canada, women are not paid enormous sums for surrogacy as they are in America. I'm not familiar with this world. I just saw this story at Daily Wire. I'm like, wow.
12: I've seen the billboards where I live. It's $76,000 now that you can get paid to let somebody buy a baby using your body.
11: Crazy.
12: It's so dark, man. I don't like that at all.
11: No. They're only allowed reimbursement in Canada for pregnancy-related expenses. This woman says she decided to become a surrogate to help others. Mm-hmm. I guess you could say it must have been because it doesn't seem to be for the money. Mm-hmm. Why else would you do it?
12: Yeah,
29: I don't know. This is a weird standing, though. If you decide that this isn't the baby, we didn't really want that baby. I mean, what's to stop you from doing hair color or eye color or anything to abort the child, to go, we're not going to pay for it because it's flawed in our world.
11: Well, again, she's saying, no, I don't want to do that. But according to this story, considering that medical tests indicate that the fetus has or is likely to have a genetic, chromosomal, or other abnormality or defect, and in accordance with Article 8.5 of the surrogacy agreement, it says, we want to inform you our wish that the pregnancy be terminated. So it looks like the law may actually be on their side.
29: Yeah,
12: probably is.
29: Talking about
11: but
29: dark.
11: It's Canada.
29: Jeez.
11: Oh, yeah. My gosh.
29: Yeah.
11: Yes. So then the woman's like, I am devastated.
29: Right.
11: Yeah. So we'll see where that goes.
2: Wow.
11: Yeah, I know. Sorry to bring in the darkness, but it's part of the world we're living in.
12: And, you know, we hear people like throwing around the term genocide and you know, eugenics a lot with MAGA Republicans or whatever. Like, that is actually eugenics when you're talking about.
11: Yes.
12: Hey, this person might have a cleft palate or something because you can't fix that. No.
11: Yeah.
12: Might have a heart defect because you can't treat that. I'm sorry. I thought the universal health care in Canada was amazing.
11: That's what we're told.
12: Yeah. So, but yeah, but we just don't want it because it might be a difficult child.
11: Man.
29: Well, that's the thing, right? I know, right. I agree with you.
11: Well, and so when they wouldn't pay her, she goes to court to try to get the $10,000 she's owned for expenses. She's a single mom.
29: Right.
11: They countersue for $600,000. So, yeah, that totally wrecked her life. Yeah.
2: Gosh.
11: Okay. Then, David, you had the story of some woman assaulting teenagers?
12: Yeah, well, it's a Canadian woman hanging out on the Jersey Shore, and she saw two teenagers wearing sweatpants with the word Trump on them. 33-year-old Caitlin Tracy didn't like it, went up, and then wound up assaulting one of the teenagers.
29: Yeah.
12: And, she's been arrested and apparently was in ICE custody.
29: Yeah.
12: Didn't have her paperwork in order.
29: Right,
12: her husband's American, But yeah. I guess they didn't fill out the right paperwork. I don't know what happened here, but ICE is like, no, you're in our custody. And so the husband posted a video of himself crying over the whole thing.
11: He's crying?
12: Yes.
11: Oh, roll it.
2: I need an immigration lawyer. I need help. I don't know what to do. I don't have any money. I'm so broke. But I got to figure something out. I got to save her. I need help. I need you to figure out. I don't know. This just happened. I need help. I need my wife. I don't want her to get hurt. I don't want to see her get... I don't know what to do. I don't know what to do.
11: Oh, my goodness. Well,
29: they deport her back to Canada, right?
12: Yeah.
29: I mean, okay.
12: I think they should send her to Kenya.
29: Well, what didn't this guy, too, put out a video not that long ago about Trump and all his family getting cancer?
12: Yeah, they're nuts.
29: I mean, this guy's
12: left-wing lunatics. And it's like,
11: that's the guy that said, I hope his kids get cancer, too.
29: He gets cancer, the kids get cancer. Yeah, the whole family gets cancer. Yeah, that's him.
11: Oh, man, so it came right back around.
2: I need help.
11: Yes, you do, in more ways than you know.
12: If you're a guest in somebody else's country, keep your freaking hands to yourself.
11: No kidding. Come here and say, oh, you can't have Trump on you, blah, blah, blah. No, get out. Oh, gosh. Okay, I heard about this. Bill Maher clowned NPR during an interview?
12: Yeah.
11: We got to get to that. And the five stories we're watching today, coming up in just a few.
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16: We've got lots of road work. If you're on I-35, it's both directions between Regal Row and Empire Central in the right lane, and it's just holding you up for a couple of minutes as you travel through the construction zone. We've got a left lane blocked on 114 eastbound at Trophy Club Drive, and that's a couple-minute delay. And then we also have a disabled vehicle on 635 westbound at Hillcrest that's now backing you up for about 5 to 10 minutes. And watch for the road work on 30 eastbound at Longview. That's a good five-minute drive. With WBAP First Traffic, I'm Julie DeHardy.
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0: the Markley Van Camp and Robbins Show. Jamie Markley, David Van Camp, Scott Robbins. And now, the five stories we're watching today. One,
1: two, three. Okay, number five, Acting Attorney General Todd Blanche is facing a confirmation hearing today to officially take that role full time. Number four, records from the Department of Justice, meanwhile, show that the special counsel who investigated Trump did actually spy on members of Congress as well. They got cell records. At first, they claimed it was just generic data, who texted who and when and from where. But now it's come out that they actually did access the content of those text messages of 44 members of Congress. Number three, ICE put a pause on most vehicle pursuits after a pair of deadly shootings. Trump is telling them, hey, forget about that rule. Go get them. Come on.
2: I know. He did. Yeah.
1: Just a good
2: old
1: boy. Yeah, meaning no harm. Number two, President Trump is also escalating the bombing of Iran, launching daytime strikes today. It's the first time the U.S. has hit Iran in the middle of the day since the ceasefire deal started a few months ago. Meanwhile, number one, Iran says that the U.S. must brace for the closure of all other export corridors that benefit the U.S. and its allies. They want to shut it down because they say, quote, regional energy exports are either shared by all or denied to all.
3: Okay.
2: I think it's interesting that we're doing this during the day because we feel obviously no threat.
1: Right.
2: In retaliation. I mean, you're not under cover of night.
1: Right.
2: You're doing it right in the middle of the day.
1: 3 months, and they haven't been able to really build back any sort of air defense.
2: Yeah. I mean, there isn't one, apparently, so you're just going to go right in there during the middle of the day and do it.
3: Well, Trump has said many times there's nothing they can do.
2: Well, there apparently is nothing they can do.
3: Yeah. It's pretty wild. You know, earlier we had this story in New York State of the beaver attack, and then it was, you know, totally covered on the local news.
4: Brooksley says even after this ordeal, he's not afraid of the animal and recognizes how unusual this is.
5: I was told I'd have a better chance of getting struck by lightning than that ever happening again.
6: It would be nearly impossible for the DEC to trap one specific beaver, but they are patrolling the area. As of right now, there have been no other reports of aggressive beavers in the area.
3: Yeah.
6: But if you see anything suspicious, you should call the DEC.
3: That's right. So we're doing that story. Andres, our producer, he has sent me some pretty crazy facts about beaver attacks. Rare. There's only like 1 to 5 a year. It's one of the rarest mammal attacks on humans. But you look at some other animals, like Canadian geese. It's between 100 and 300 a year.
2: They put their head down and charge you.
3: Much more aggressive than ducks, especially during, well, nesting season. Then you got wild turkeys.
2: Oh.
3: 50 to 100 attacks a year.
2: They're mean.
3: Spring mating season turns them into territorial bullies. Some even attack cars. Then you have squirrels, which I maintain are evil.
2: You do, yeah.
3: Between 300 and 600 attacks a year.
2: Wow.
3: I told you.
2: I had no idea. I don't know anyone who's been attacked by a squirrel.
3: They'll stare you down.
1: Those are just the radicalized squirrels, though. Okay?
3: You got to watch out.
1: Can't
3: how do you tell the difference? You
2: know? They've never been given an opportunity.
1: They need midnight basketball for the radicalized squirrels.
2: They do. Yes.
3: Then you got raccoons. That's between 100 and 300.
2: Oh, they're mean.
3: And that involves sick or rabid animals.
2: Yeah.
3: You almost got attacked by one.
2: Yes.
3: It was in a dumpster.
2: It was in a dumpster. I was
3: it scared the crap out of you.
2: Yeah. Oh, God. It was hissing at me.
3: Swans.
2: It's swans.
3: 20 and 50 attacks a year.
2: Hmm.
3: Extremely territorial while protecting their nests. River otters, rare, 10 to 20.
2: They're cute.
3: Attacks on kayakers.
2: Yeah.
3: Yeah. And then ducks, 10 to 20. And then you compare it. How many dog bites you think there are every year in the United States?
2: Dog bites?
3: Yeah, if you had to guess.
2: A number?
3: Yeah.
2: How many?
3: Yeah.
2: Oh, 25,000.
3: David.
1: 15,000.
3: 4.5 million.
1: Oh, wow.
2: Oh, gosh.
3: Bites a year.
2: Man, that's a lot of biting from dogs.
3: No kidding.
2: Yep.
3: Well, some are tragic.
2: Yeah.
3: I mean, you get bit by a chihuahua, who cares?
2: Yeah, you might break the skin. That's about it.
3: Yeah, you kick them. The attack's over.
2: Your dog.
3: What?
2: You'll kick your dog.
3: It bites you. What is that not politically correct to say?
2: Well, no, if you kick a chihuahua, you could really damage a chihuahua by kicking it.
3: Well, it shouldn't bite you then.
1: I kicked a little bulldog before. I was running up and all that, and I was walking my dog. I kicked the hell out of it.
2: Oh, I can see that.
3: So it's all on size. You got to just decide in the moment.
2: Well, yeah, with the damage you can do to a little dog, though. Holy cow.
3: Okay.
1: It needs to mind its manners.
3: Between bees, wasps, and hornets, 60 to 80 deaths annually.
2: Yes.
1: Wow.
2: The bees.
3: 1.5 million deer vehicle collisions each year.
2: Yeah.
3: I've had 2 takeout cars.
2: Mm-hmm.
3: And then sharks, 30 to 50 bites a year.
2: Just happened to my stepdaughter.
3: This is the Markley, Van Camp, and Robin.
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13: On the ones.
15: We do have a disabled vehicle to watch out for if you're on 635 westbound side at Hillcrest, and it is causing a backup from Coit, so that's going to be almost 5 minutes. There's some road work in both directions on I-35 between Regal Row and Empire Central for a couple-minute delay. And there's road work on 114 today, eastbound side in Trophy Club. The left lane is blocked, and you'll need an extra 5 minutes. With WBAP first traffic and weather on the ones, I'm Julie Hardy.
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14: Your forecast from the WBAP On Time Experts 24/7 Weather Center. Warm and humid today. Isolated showers and storms. High near 90. Overnight low of 74. Breezy and more humid tomorrow. High around 90, low of 75. It's 87 degrees in Dallas, 84 in Fort Worth. 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The United States has resumed a naval blockade on Iranian ports and launched a fresh round of daylight airstrikes. Tehran says the barrages have killed dozens, injured hundreds, as both nations battle over the Strait of Hormuz. The president will address the nation Thursday at 8 p.m. Central. 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Five teenagers were hospitalized after a carjacking sparked a high-speed chase in Dallas. The driver crashed into a traffic pole. One suspect remains in critical condition. Your money news brought to you by NetWorthRadio.com. Despite efforts by the state legislature to ease the property tax burden with expanded homestead exemptions, fast-growing northern suburbs still see substantial property tax bills. Collin County homeowners face an average tax rate of 1.92%. That comes out to an average annual property tax bill of over $6,300, even with the standard $100,000 homestead exemption on a median value home. Denton County, close behind, the average homeowner pays roughly $5,500 annually with the same homestead exemption. On Wall Street, the Dow Jones Industrial Average up almost 51 points this hour. NASDAQ Composite Index has gained just over 69 points. S&P 500 up nearly 9 points. 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I'm Cameron Fairchild.
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4: If I were to ask you what makes for a good night's sleep, you'd probably say a dark, quiet room, not too many things on your mind. 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

0: The Markley Van Camp and Robin Show. I'm Jamie Markley, the Gen Xer. David Van Camp, the Millennial. And the Sexy Boomer, that's Scott Robbins. Okay, so Bill Maher is doing an interview with NPR.
1: Yes, and he called out NPR on NPR. Now, the setup to this clip is he was talking about the insanity of, like, canceling people, especially now in the backdrop of, you know, the left literally celebrating terrorists.
0: Okay, roll it.
2: Garrison Keillor's gone, but, like, let's cheer for the Hamas rapists who did October 7th.
3: I hear you. I hear you.
2: Your audience is going to love this, by the way.
3: The audience is a little more diverse than you might think.
2: Really?
3: Sure, some people...
2: I mean, I'm surprised you even had me on. Because I just think of this place as so different than what it used to be, and, like, what I always want people to do, but it's so hard to get people to do these days, is just engage with the argument.
3: Mm-hmm.
2: You can hate me, whatever, for whatever your reasons, you know, I'm too old, I'm whatever I am. Are you engaging with the argument? Tell me if I'm wrong about something, and then we're going to be cool. But that's not what either extreme does in this country anymore. And maybe I'm wrong, but I think of this place as like on the far extreme of the left.
3: Well,
2: but I could be wrong.
3: Maybe there's a little more variety in who we talk to than you might have been told.
1: And then, yeah, he goes on to say, and the clip goes on and on and on, but goes on to say, well, it doesn't matter if you're talking to the people. It's like actually try to understand the argument.
0: Right. Yeah, I don't think a lot of people on the left do that.
4: They don't, and particularly inside NPR.
0: No.
4: I mean, I've got probably three guys I used to work with that are with NPR now.
0: And
4: I can tell you that they are dyed-in-the-wool, far-left nut jobs. I can tell you. I can absolutely tell you that.
0: Boy, it's not just we disagree on something. No, you're saying
4: no,
0: nut jobs.
4: They're far-left nut jobs, yes. Now, I'm not saying that infiltrates whatever it is they're doing, because I spend no time there at all, knowing what exactly it is they do.
0: Well, I mean, there's just been so many examples over time. You know, when they were trying to make the case that they were, like, this thing that's needed and government money should be spent on it because it's informing the people in places that people just don't get informed. It was just a BS argument.
1: Yeah.
0: And then you see what they actually were covering. It's nonsense.
4: I 100% agree with you, but I don't spend time with people I have some sort of alignment with.
1: The gay dinosaur bit was an all-time.
4: Yeah, well, the gay dinosaur, yeah.
0: Oh, yeah.
4: That was funny.
0: Well, speaking of coverage, and not gay dinosaurs, but gay humans. So, and you've had this story, Scott. You've talked about it, David, about the cruise ships, the LGBTQ plus cruise ships that were planning on docking.
4: Yeah, in the Middle East.
0: Turkey and Egypt.
4: Yeah.
0: And then got turned away.
4: Yeah.
1: Yeah.
0: Okay. Now, this isn't NPR. This would be CNN. But did you know that's because of far-right governments and Trump's reach around the world? That this is happening.
1: Okay.
0: An assault on LGBTQ plus rights.
1: Uh-huh.
0: Right. Oh, yeah. That's part of it.
4: Mm-hmm.
0: I'm like, hold on a second. You've got to be joking me, right? So I see at CNN, they ran a story at the website. Let me go to the top here. Where, it's unbelievable, twice rejected American crews put spotlight on rollback of LGBTQ rights, passengers say.
1: What?
0: Yes.
1: So... is the thesis that Muslim countries were cool with gays until Trump told them, who has openly gay people, not only in the cabinet, but on his staff, until Trump started talking about the woke stuff?
0: Dude, okay. Now, sometimes I'll admit, maybe it's the ADD, which I don't even know if I believe in. Maybe I missed the part where they're talking about the Muslim countries, but that is just overlooked. What they're talking about is LGBTQ rights eroding because of far-right governments.
1: Mm-hmm.
0: I'll read from the story. We're seeing a rise in right-wing governments and increasingly conservative political movements, and in many places, LGBTQI+ rights are being rolled back as a result. The decisions by Turkey and Egypt don't exist in isolation. That was Kyle Olson, owner of LGBTQ travel company, is it Herm's Holiday?
4: Sure.
0: Okay. It's a broader global trend. Somehow Trump has the Muslim countries under his spell to all of a sudden want to be throwing gays off roofs, because it's never happened before.
4: When you send out the brochure and the ports of call are places where you're not welcome, that's what you expect to happen.
1: Well, yeah, and I'm still trying to see. And it all depends on how you frame LGBTQ, blah, blah, blah, blah, blah, all the other alphabet numbers that get in there. How do you define rolling back rights? Because in America, what they say is, hey, you can't, you know, chop body parts off of otherwise healthy young people.
0: Yes.
1: And they say that's a rollback of LGBTQ rights. No, it's not.
0: No,
1: it's called following the medical science.
0: Yes.
1: That's what it is. Oh, well, they're saying that we can't have, you know, gay pride crosswalks anymore. Is that really rolling back anybody's rights, or is it just saying, enough, we're good. We don't need to have this rubbed in people's faces anymore.
0: Right.
1: Hey, don't bring little kids into a drag queen performance meant for adults.
0: Exactly.
1: Rolling back of LGBT. What are you talking about? I mean, and the backlash to this is because, one, you kept adding letters and numbers to LGB.
0: Yes.
1: And then you just went completely insane with everything else, wanting to put the bizarre books in little kids' libraries.
0: I know, man. I know.
4: Yeah.
0: Oh, drag is an art, and isn't it so great the way they dance? Do you have knuckle dragging dad saying, kids need strippers?
1: Yeah.
0: We need stripper library Saturdays. Yeah. Woo! No. Why do you need that? It doesn't make any sense.
1: But then, yeah, in the Muslim countries, they kill you.
0: Yes.
1: If you're gay.
0: And that is the craziest thing. I don't understand why a CNN or anyone else wouldn't just point that out. Mm. Muslim countries aren't too hip on the gays. But you do get the feeling, though, there are plenty of people in America that don't understand it. I mean, isn't this where Gays for Palestine started in the United States?
1: And that's quite the contradiction in terms.
0: Mm. Yes. Very much so. But yeah, it's just kind of crazy. All right, I know it's time, maybe past time, where we go around the table. It may not be the biggest story out there, but it caught your attention and you want to bring it in. David, what's your story here?
1: 77-year-old woman in Florida got new tags for her car. The license plate reads SQZA55, which may not sound significant, but when you look at it, it appears to be license plate code for squeeze ass.
4: What was it again?
1: SQZA55, and the fact that there are two oranges stuck in the middle... Yeah. Really sells the whole thing. Nancy Dello Stritto ran to the local news, and she's demanding a new license plate. Now, apparently, they'll do it for free, so I'm not really sure why she felt the need to go to the local news. I understand why the news runs it. It's the same reason I brought it in, because it's kind of funny that they gave this old lady a license plate that clearly says squeeze ass.
0: Roll it.
5: I don't think a woman that lives in a senior community that's going to be 77 years old next month will be driving around with what this plate has to say.
0: Neighborhood? What neighborhood? Is it the Villages?
1: I don't know if it's the Villages. It is a retirement community.
0: Okay. Because they get a little wild now.
1: Yeah, yeah, exactly.
4: They got the top rope there.
0: Age is just a number.
4: They're jumping off of it. Yeah, no kidding. Wow.
0: Saying these women don't want a little butt squeeze now and again? Did she order the plate that way?
1: No, it was just a randomized. It was just random. Got a new tag. Yeah.
0: That's hilarious. Oh, my God.
4: People would pay big money to have that one.
1: I know.
0: Absolutely. Yeah. All right, Scotty, what do you got for what's your story?
4: This is from KTLA, a reporter in Los Angeles this morning. Rachel Mentoff, I believe is her name.
0: Okay.
4: She was doing a live shot about the heat. And, you know, the heat's everywhere in this country right now. And people are trying to find ways to stay cool. And although David hates it, she was going to give you some tips. When out of nowhere came a cockroach the size of a small dog that landed on her during the report.
0: Really?
4: And she kept her cool.
6: And it's a lot more comfortable at this hour, but we're still in the 80s here in the valley. So overnight temperatures not necessarily dropping. And this leads to less recovery time from the daytime heat.
7: I have to hand it to her. She was really calm.
4: This thing was running up her neck.
0: Oh, she never made reference to it?
4: No.
7: They do fly. That's like a flying cockroach.
8: Oh, Eric. Yeah,
7: it is.
8: Okay, that's our Rachel Mentoff, who is so professional. She kept her cool. There's no way I would have.
4: And then she went nuts afterwards and started, you know, trying to get it off because it went down her top.
0: Whoa.
4: That she had on. I mean, this thing was huge.
0: Oh, my God.
4: I mean, I've seen cockroaches, but this thing, and this, again, this is the flying variety because you're in Los Angeles, of course.
0: Yes.
4: It feasts there. And she's trying to get rid of it after the report, but she didn't blink. And you can see the thing on camera running up her neck.
0: Wow. Well, that is a pro.
4: That's a total pro because I'd have lost my mind right there.
0: For my story, we'll stick in California. And this is veteran CBS News correspondent Matt Gutman. Did you hear about this dude?
4: No.
0: What happened? he admitted he nearly walked into his bank and emptied his account before realizing it might be some sort of scam and decided to talk about it. I'll just play you the clip of what he said and see what you think. Roll it.
9: Got a call about an hour ago from someone claiming to be from fraud protection at my bank. And they said, listen, we suspect that people are trying to illegally withdraw money from your account. And then she said, what we need you to do in order to intercept these fraudsters is to go into the bank and withdraw everything from your bank account. Take it with you so you have it in cash, and that'll trigger the fraudsters into action. That's how we'll be able to catch them. Now, the most scary and the dangerous part is that I would have been walking around with thousands of dollars in cash, and then they either rob your car or they rob you.
0: Okay.
4: He wasn't really going to do that, was he?
0: Well, you tell me. From the sound of that, did it sound like he was thinking about it?
4: Yeah, he was. It sounded that way.
0: It said they seem to know so much about me, about my bank account. And then that's what they said. So here's my question, David. Did this really almost happen where he was going to do this? Or is this just a good story for him to tell?
1: Probably a good story for him to tell. I don't know if he was really like about to walk into the bank and he said, wait a tick. Hold on a second. But there was that story, remember? I don't remember what outlet it was from, but this woman talked about losing like 50 grand, like just withdrew it and handed it off to somebody because there was like suspicious activity that she was giving payments to ISIS or something like that.
0: Right.
1: And she just went along with it.
4: Yeah.
1: Oof.
4: Yeah. I got one last week from a guy that was talking about MasterCard, about my MasterCard, and people were using it to.
0: Yeah.
4: I don't have one.
0: Right.
4: I said, I don't have one. He goes, well, I know, but they're trying to open one up.
0: Why were you talking
4: to? And your name's on it. Because I like to mess with these guys.
0: No, you don't.
4: I do.
0: You were duped. Was it from a local number?
4: I was not duped. I was not duped. He got no information from me. I told him he was a liar.
0: No, I'm not saying that. But usually, if it's somewhere within a 60-mile radius of here and it shows up, you're like, well, it might be someone I know, and you answer it. That's what I'm saying.
4: Well, yeah, I have. I have, but then I quickly hang up, yes.
0: Yes.
4: Once I realize what it is.
0: Whenever I've seen you do it, it's not because you're messing with him.
4: But you're saying once I get him on the phone, this guy I knew was a liar because he just kept going. Now I'm cursing at him. You blank and liar. I blank and out of blank. And then now he's cursing at me. And it's hilariously fun.
1: Boy, they are just not very professional at MasterCard, are they?
4: And I'm thinking to myself, I don't even have one. And he starts telling me about what these people are buying on my MasterCard I don't have.
0: Yeah, this dude, Matt Gutman, he posted on X that I got scammed. Mm. Like, this nearly happened.
4: Oh,
0: that's
4: man.
0: The way he was portraying it.
4: Emptying your bank account out?
0: There you go. We got a naked guy on a pallet of dog food at Walmart. Yep, Nimrod's in the news coming up in a few, and a news update next.
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13: A bit of a slowdown along 635 LBJ with a stall on the westbound side at Hillcrest. It's going to hold you up about 5 minutes. There's slow-moving maintenance vehicles on the Dallas North Tollway southbound at Walnut Hill for an extra five. And we do have road work in both directions on I-35 between Regal Row and Empire Central. A couple extra minutes in that area. 114 left lane still blocked eastbound at Trophy Club Drive. And that's going to hold you up for a couple of minutes. With WBAP First Traffic, I'm Julie Hardy.
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2: Well, a San Diego infectious disease doctor is telling a San Diego NBC affiliate, it's probably best to stay away from fresh produce for the next week or so, even if you wash it, because of the poop lettuce that's been making its way around the country.
3: Oh, boy. Oh, man.
1: Causing explosive
2: diarrhea. Yes,
3: those two words should never go together, ever.
1: All right. We got to get to Nimrods. Thanks for the update.
4: When the going gets tough.
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5: I love the poorly educated.
1: All right. Nimrods in the News. We go to Tennessee. 26-year-old dude. Well, yeah, he was arrested. He broke into a Walmart. And they still got workers around. Mm-hmm. They had closing hours. So employees are there. They're like, what was that? And then they see the guy. And he goes on a rampage. He's damaging merchandise. He's all over the place. They're calling police. Man, we got this dude here. Guy then, for whatever reason, starts taking off his clothes. Mm-hmm. By the time the cops get there, he is laying on a pallet of dog food. Just nude. Just hanging. So then when the dude sees the police, he...

0: bolts for the clothing section. Like, oh, I better get something. Well, he was cuffed and charged with disorderly conduct, public intoxication, vandalism, and aggravated criminal trespass. If you're a cop, you got a wrestled down naked guy, you don't get paid enough. Yeah. And that's Nimrod's in the news.
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13: Northbound I-35E at Regal Row, watch for construction taking up the right lane. A little bit of a slowdown near Empire Central. Southbound 35E at Empire Central, you also have road work in the right lane. Traffic is slowing through the construction area. That accident or disabled vehicle on westbound 635 at Hillcrest has been cleared. Still a little bit of a delay from the High 5. And watch for road work as you move into Rockwall along eastbound I-30 approaching Horizon Road. Cruiser in the right lane. A little bit of a slowdown near Dow Rock. About a 2 to 3 minute backup. For WBAP First Traffic and Weather on the Ones, I'm Dave Allen.
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12: Your forecast from the WBAP On-Time Experts 24/7 Weather Center. Warm and humid today, isolated showers and storms, high near 90. Overnight low of 74, breezy and more humid tomorrow, high around 90, low of 75. It's 87 degrees in Dallas, 84 in Fort Worth. 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The United States launches a fresh round of daylight airstrikes on Iran. Tehran says the barrages have killed dozens, injured hundreds, as both nations battle over the vital Strait of Hormuz. The president will address the nation Thursday at 8 p.m. Central Time. 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The investigation continues in Dallas after the mysterious Lake Ray Hubbard drowning of 18-year-old athlete Daniel Irving. 19-year-old Lucas Roper and 17-year-old Riley Johnson face charges of destroying evidence, deleting texts, and hiding Irving's clothes after he vanished in April. Civil rights attorney Ben Crump has joined the Irving family, demanding a grand jury upgrade the charges to murder. Police say the suspects left the scene without calling for help. Your money news brought to you by NetWorthRadio.com. North Texas drivers facing a sudden steep spike at the Trump today, at the pump today, as gas prices across the Metroplex jumped more than 20 cents overnight. On Wall Street, the Dow Jones Industrial Average up more than 141 points this hour. The NASDAQ Composite Index up 140 and a quarter points. 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
0: 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Julie DeHarty has your traffic. And Chief Meteorologist Brad Barton has your weather on the ones of each hour. 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
0: Good Markley, Van Camp, and Robin Show. Thank you for being right here as we just sift through the craziness. Jamie Markley, David Van Camp, Scott Robbins. So ICE is getting blamed for what, David?
2: A guy getting hit by a semi. A 28-year-old guy in Florida was fleeing an encounter with ICE agents in Florida and ran into the road, got hit by a truck. And the way NBC News framed it was, this is the second ICE-related fatality this week. He ran into the freaking road.
0: Oh, my gosh.
3: Yeah, what do you want him to do?
0: What? Not have to run from ICE. Right. Have him stay here forever.
3: Yeah, jeez. Right.
0: I know. Shouldn't even be surprised at this point. Yeah.
3: It's always the crazy stuff, though.
0: I know, but...
3: It's like, what do you think is going to happen?
0: Part of the problem is the way media frames it.
3: Oh, yeah.
0: And they usually fail to report on the really bad people that have done horrible things to women, to kids. Mm-hmm. They don't report on it. Like, this is good news. We should all be celebrating that this monster is out of this country.
3: Yeah.
0: No, they're not going to do that. Just ICE bad.
3: Yes.
0: And it's Marilyn Mann and every other great dad that gets deported, and it's sad. And that's just the way they cover it. It's disgusting. Okay. Meanwhile, you have the socialists taking over the Democratic Party.
3: Yes.
0: And you've got some Democrats that are fighting it, mm-hmm. and others that are like, well, I better join or I'm going to just get run over.
3: Yeah, fight it at your own peril.
2: Pretty much, yeah.
3: Yeah.
0: And you got another one that is embracing it.
2: Democrat Representative Gwen Moore was asked about the rise of socialists in her party on C-SPAN.
0: Okay.
4: I think Bill Clinton, I saw him a couple of weeks ago at a memorial for the late, great Barney Frank. And he said that if we were in Europe as Democrats, we'd be five different parties. We'd be the Labor Party, we'd be Democratic Socialists, we'd be the Progressive Party, we'd be the Liberal Party. So we are a big tent.
2: Big tent.
0: You don't understand what the Democratic Socialists are out to do.
2: Yeah, they... Right now, their number one enemy is not the Republican Party. It's the Democrat Party.
3: Yep.
0: Well, and they know how to use the Democratic Party
2: yeah.
0: to get what they truly want.
2: Yes.
0: But they don't understand it. Either that or they don't care and they just want to keep a job.
2: Yeah.
0: I'm not sure which one it is.
3: I think they've tapped into bitterness and envy I haven't seen before.
2: Yeah, I think it's one of those situations where they're sort of hoping it'll go away. It's like, all right, we'll let them win their races and just try to get a majority in the House in the fall, and then we'll bring them to heel later. Problem is the only Democrat that has ever been able to sort of, well, figuratively curb stomp these folks is Nancy Pelosi, and she's done. She's out of the game.
0: Yeah.
2: She is the only one who has been able to rein them in because, I mean, whether you like her or not, when it comes to behind-the-scenes politicking, she is a genius at that stuff.
0: And it's over.
2: And it's over now. And there's no heir apparent for her. They say Hakeem Jeffries, but please.
0: No, come on.
3: No.
0: He's already been beaten by them in his backyard. I don't know if you guys ever read Jeffrey Mead. I think he's a really smart guy. And he was writing about the Democratic Socialists embedding themselves deep inside the Democratic Party like a parasite in the host.
3: Yeah. Mm.
0: And it's if you care about secure borders, safe streets, rule of law, and the constitutional system that turned a bunch of colonies into the most prosperous free nation in history, you need to understand exactly what they're pushing and why it matters now. And he just laid it all out. Like prisons and police, abolish. Mm-hmm. That's what they want. Borders and ICE, gone. The Constitution and government structure, gone. Mm-hmm. And they want massive wealth redistribution. Yes. And they're winning the ground inside the Democratic Party. And the whole, and you already know this, but they don't run as a separate party. They primary Democrats endorse from within and capture safe blue districts.
2: Yep.
0: So that's what you see in Denver and then New York, Pennsylvania, Michigan. But their strategy is classic entryism. They use the Democratic brand, voter base, and infrastructure while pushing the whole party further left on enforcement, borders, and economics. And that's what energizes the activists is the low turnout primaries. Mm-hmm. And this is what happens. It was brilliant to point this out. The range of acceptable ideas shifts left. So that's when you're saying, can you imagine someone talking about this stuff 5 years ago or 10 years ago, and it's just become sort of normal?
3: Yeah.
0: And that's what it is, pulling the whole machine away from the center. So it'll be fascinating to see what happens with the midterms with a lot of these people. Oh, yeah. Like in a general.
3: I mean, I've said this before. I mean, and I'm older than you guys, but I, you know, as a kid, you're growing up, and the idea and notion that communism would be an acceptable way of running politics in the U.S. was verboten. I mean, nobody even talked about it. It's like that was some far out there nuts.
0: That's why they call it democratic socialism.
3: And we all can agree. You know, Republicans and Democrats disagree on things, but all come together and go, well, the communist guy, they're off on an island somewhere. We want no part of that nonsense. There was always a guy running in the presidential race as a communist.
0: Yes.
3: Forever, you know. But there was no traction. There was no...
0: But they don't call it that.
3: Well,
0: and if you call it that, then they bristle.
3: I realize.
0: Because they understand.
3: Exactly what it is.
0: Yes.
3: I mean, you can call it whatever you want. Yeah.
0: Yeah.
3: The democratic socialist. Those two words can't exist together.
0: But they do for millions of people that have been indoctrinated for years.
3: It's just nuts.
0: And that's the problem.
3: And how much in the forefront it is now.
0: And the reason, again, that I confidently say indoctrinated, you have the stat, David.
2: Dude, it is amazing because once again we're seeing this. So the Detroit News had a poll out that showed Haley Stevens. She was the one that did I think I heard her described best as talking like a Depression-era baseball coach. We're going to give them a little stick it to them.
3: Yeah.
0: Yeah.
2: Well, Haley Stevens is actually leading in the primary, according to this poll, among Democrats against far-left Islamist Abdul El-Sayed, 48-41, but it very much still up in the air, 10% undecided. And then once again, we see the familiar pattern. Among white voters, Abdul leads 51-39. It's not close. However, among black Democrats, Haley leads 67-21.
0: Yeah.
2: And there is a whole lot. I mean, again, you look at the intricate poll or the in-depth polling in New York City, even in Colorado, in that district in Colorado. You see this over and over again, that so-called marginalized communities
0: yes.
2: really don't like the socialists. And part of it, there's a couple things at play here. Part of it is because there are a lot of black Democrats who do consider themselves Christian and are wary of, especially a guy named Abdul El-Sayed.
0: Sure.
2: Some people will get mad or uncomfortable if you point that out. Well, that's reality. Okay.
0: Yes. Well, it means he's Muslim.
2: Yes.
0: Yes. That comes with its own problems. Sorry if that offends you.
2: And then there is some resentment about, well, people like like Abdul El-Sayed. There's some resentment that somehow that, you know, the Muslim population is sort of usurping the marginalized community stance from black Americans.
0: Mm-hmm.
2: There's resentment among some Democrat activists about
0: that. Sure.
2: And then there is also, most black people are not interested in communism.
0: No.
2: They're not interested in socialism. And there are
0: that's why I say indoctrinated, because a lot of those white people are college educated.
2: Oh, yeah. Yeah, it is.
0: And they believe the goofy professor that said it's just never been done the right way.
2: Yeah. Well, and socialism, since its inception and since its implementation around the world, has always been led by idiots who never got out of the faculty lounge, and then their cause winds up getting adopted by strongmen and autocrats.
0: Yep. There you go. And speaking of the marginalized communities, I mentioned I would try to make time for this today. We started it yesterday. It was Heather McDonald's piece in City Journal about the scourge of teen takeovers. That's what they call them. I mean, they're like mini riots. Yep. They're all over the country.
3: Mm-hmm.
0: And it's nuts. And I mean, you talking about teenagers just taking over an entire area, like a lot of times on a rampage. And she was giving all, you know, the different facts about what's happened in all these different areas. And then she goes to what liberals will say is the problem and why it's happening. Okay.
3: Here we go.
0: Explanation one, loneliness. The takeovers are not random violence. Samuel Abrams, senior fellow at the American Enterprise Institute, told NBC News, "It's not out-of-control youth. More often than not, it's a desperate need for connection."
3: It is out-of-control youth.
0: It is, of course, because it's allowed to happen.
3: Yes.
0: Because you're not making arrests and putting people in jail.
3: Making excuses like that. Golly.
0: Oh, yeah. Explanation two, it was COVID. The pandemic created a mental health crisis among teens. Yeah. That's what some, mm-hmm. quote, experts have said.
3: I don't disagree with that.
2: Well, it wasn't COVID. It was the response to COVID.
3: Yeah, to COVID, yeah.
0: Okay. I know a lot of people that were affected by COVID.
3: Yeah.
0: That doesn't mean that you just take over an entire block and twerk on a car and smash windows and steal stuff.
3: Absolutely not. But in terms of mental health crisis?
0: Sure.
3: Due to the effects of COVID? Yeah.
0: Explanation three, emotional neediness. The people's action which is a Detroit community violence intervention group, said a lot of times when you see kids out here, it's a cry for help. Can't you see the tears in their eyes as they're twerking? Explanation for poverty. Let's see, an Oklahoma nonprofit, and this would be Marilyn Looper Hildreth, told Oklahoma City's Journal Record that the deadly teen takeover at Arcadia Lake, that's just from poverty. See, families need to be free from worrying about whether or not they're going to feed their children or if they're going to have their lights cut off. We're dealing with poverty underlying all of this, and that's what causes the crime. So poor people can't help it.
2: Right.
0: Okay, they need to break the law and twerk. And again, cause havoc everywhere they go.
2: That's the thing. The poverty thing might make sense if you're talking about, you know, stealing and robbery and all of that. I think that's kind of a weak excuse, but at least there's some sense to that. Like going out to a lake and rioting because you're poor? That
0: doesn't make sense. Yes, of course. Another reason, explanation five, is hunger. Peace City CEO told the Journal Record some of the most effective programs reducing group-related violence connect families to food. It's just that they need groceries. That's why they're out twerking and causing mayhem.
2: they got a bake sale going on at the team takeover?
0: Yeah. The last time I tried intermittent fasting, I was out on my neighbor's car twerking. I can't explain it.
3: You're jumping up and down.
0: I couldn't help it. I was starving.
3: Yeah, you're hungry.
2: Skipped lunch one day, and I wound up shooting off bottle rockets downtown. It was crazy.
0: Explanation six is capitalism. The whole takeovers are a symptom of capitalism. How? That was Robin Vincent on Detroit National Public Radio. explanation seven, lack of safe spaces. Because teens deserve to have spaces where they're safe.
3: But they're not safe. You're congregating and blowing stuff up.
0: Well, that's why they're acting out. Explanation eight, there's no opportunities.
3: Oh, my God. Okay.
0: Mayor Johnson in Chicago should have told you that. And then explanation nine, there's just too much law enforcement.
3: Yeah.
0: Yes.
3: You wonder why these things are happening. Yeah.
0: I mean, when I'm around a bunch of cops, I think it's time to twerk and shoot off bottle rockets and steal.
2: I just start blasting, you know?
0: More reasons straight ahead and the five stories we're watching today coming right up.
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27: In Parker County, heading into Weatherford on eastbound I-20 as you approach Rick Williamson Memorial Highway. We've got some construction underway. Traffic is slowing right around Highway 312 Ranger Highway. Also have a road work underway in Fort Worth on eastbound I-30 at Longview Avenue. You're down to just the left lane getting by. The right lane is closed. About a five-minute backup just after Spur 580. Slow-moving maintenance vehicles heading northbound on I-35W approaching Berry Street. They're in the right lane. And in Trophy Club, you got road work underway on eastbound Highway 114 approaching Trophy Club Drive. It's in the left lane. About a 2 to 3 minute backup to 170 Alliance Gateway. With WBAP First Traffic, I'm Dave Allen.
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19: We talk a lot here about ultra-processed foods and the many ways in which they can negatively impact your health. They've been linked to weight gain, obesity, type 2 diabetes, cardiovascular disease, even cancer. And now a new study out of UCSF found that high ultra-processed food intake was associated with something called intramuscular fat, which is exactly what it sounds like. That's fat inside your muscles, which can cause them to become weaker. Now, in this particular study, the researchers noticed more wear and tear and pain in people's knees because of weakened thigh muscles. Cutting back on ultra-processed foods isn't easy. The CDC estimates at least half the calories in our diet come from ultra-processed foods. But if you're looking to eat cleaner, cutting out sugar-sweetened beverages, that may be the best number one thing you can do to try and get started. I'm Dr. Sanjay Gupta, helping you live a better life.
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0: The Markley Van Camp and Robbins Show. Jamie Markley, David Van Camp, Scott Robbins, and the five stories we're watching today. One,
1: two, okay, Acting Attorney General number 5, Todd Blanche, is going for the gig full-time. His confirmation hearing is today. And he has testified that the DOJ has no evidence that Epstein trafficked victims to other men, according to him. Number 4, a San Diego infectious disease doctor telling the local NBC affiliate, hey, it's probably best to stay away from fresh produce for the next week because of the, you know, diarrhea lettuce that's been going around.
0: Staying away from salad, I think I can do that.
1: Yeah, let's do
2: that.
1: I'd
2: like a head of the diarrhea lettuce, please.
1: Number 3, records from the Department of Justice show that the special counsel, Jack Smith, who was investigating Trump, tried to throw him in jail, did actually spy on members of Congress. They got cell records, initially claiming it was just sort of generic data, but they actually did access the content of text messages of at least 44 members of Congress. Number 2, President Trump escalating the bombing of Iran by launching daytime airstrikes, and things are going boom. He says, hey, they want to talk, but I don't think that's on the table right now. And then number 1, this just kind of made me laugh out loud. I think this would be interesting if they tried. Iranian member of parliament and former foreign minister called for Iran to invade a U.S. military base in the Middle East, kidnap American troops, take them back to Iran, and hold them hostage. Okay. Best of luck to you.
0: Yeah.
2: No kidding.
1: That's
0: all right.
1: That's a grand opening, grand closing.
0: No kidding. Having to see different, you know, stories. We're looking around at stuff. This jumped out to me. First, because it's Billy Joel, and David has a dislike of Billy Joel.
1: He's a horrible human being.
0: Almost inexplicable dislike of Billy Joel. But apparently Billy Joel has a strong opinion of older artists that continue to release music past their prime. Did an interview with Rick Beato on his YouTube channel. I like Rick Beato.
2: Me too.
0: And he said, I've heard artists who keep putting out records, and really, they dilute their legacy. Maybe they're not as good as they used to be, or they're not as motivated as they were, but it ends up trailing off. He said he didn't want to go out like that. Have his music played simply for being who he is. He said, I wanted it to be good, and I recognized that I didn't have the same motivation I used to have, so I said, stop. I look back, he hasn't released a studio album since 1993.
2: Yeah, a long time ago. Yep.
0: He would have been 44 years old.
2: Yep.
0: Nothing past that.
1: That was the only kindness he ever gave the world. Stop making new music.
2: Oh, my. I don't disagree with him, though, really. I mean, sometimes your shelf life is way up.
0: I know some artists that have released great records past the age of 45.
2: Oh, me too.
0: Lots. But I guess he's just saying, well, my tank was gone.
2: Yeah, well, different strokes.
0: I guess.
2: Man, Stone's got a new album out, for crying out loud.
1: Well, they never made a deal with the devil like Billy Joel, though. The devil only gave him so much.
0: Didn't Mick and Keith go to the crossroads like Jimmy and Robert?
2: I believe they did.
0: I'm not quite sure.
2: Pleased to meet you.
0: This is the Markley Van Camp and Robin.
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9: In Rowlett, as you head into Rockwall, eastbound I-30 from Dow Rock over to Horizon Road, construction in the right lane. Just a little bit of a slowdown as you make your way through the construction area. In Dallas, road work on northbound I-35E at Regal Road. This has the right lane closed. A little bit of a slowdown near Empire Central. Southbound 35E at Empire Central. You also have road construction in the right lane. And in Fort Worth, eastbound I-30 approaching Chapel Creek Boulevard. All traffic is currently stopped. Crews are rearranging their construction configuration. This has traffic stacking up just before Spur 580. With WBAP First Traffic and Weather on the Ones, I'm Dave Allen.
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12: Your forecast from the WBAP On-Time Experts 24-7 Weather Center. Warm and humid today, isolated showers and storms, high near 90, overnight low of 74. Breezy and more humid tomorrow with a high around 90, low of 75. It's 90 degrees in Dallas, 84 in Fort Worth. The United States has escalated its military campaign in Iran with a new round of daylight airstrikes and reimposed the naval blockade on the country's ports. Tehran has launched retaliatory missile and drone attacks against neighboring Gulf nations hosting U.S. forces. The president will address the nation Thursday at 8 p.m. Central. 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Health officials warning North Texans of a surge in cases of the stomach parasite Cyclospora, part of a nationwide outbreak hitting more than 30 states so far. At least 7 cases have been confirmed in Denton and Tarrant counties, with investigators suspecting contaminated leafy greens or fresh produce as the source. 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North Texas watching their electricity bills climb yet again as Oncor jacks up delivery charges by nearly 9%, giving Metroplex consumers a new substantial surcharge just as summer air conditioning demand peaks. On Wall Street, the Dow Jones Industrial Average up nearly 145 points this hour. NASDAQ Composite Index has climbed just over 175 points. S&P 500 up 30 points. Keep connected, DFW, for the latest on the situation in the Middle East. 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
0: I don't know about you, but my social media feeds are flooded with lotions and potions and gadgets, all promising to unlock different components of longevity. But if you log off, take a step back from all the hype, you'll find that the actual keys to a longer, healthier life are hiding in plain sight. There are four of them. Number one, nutrition. The Mediterranean diet really is the gold standard. Number two, exercise. You should be getting 150 minutes of moderate intensity exercise or 75 minutes of vigorous intensity exercise every week, plus strength training and stretching. Number three, sleep. Sleep is when your body and your brain repair themselves. You should be getting 7 to 9 hours a night. And finally, number four often gets forgotten, socialization. It's not a bonus, it's a necessity for a healthy life, finding a sense of community, purpose, and belonging. I'm Dr. Sanjay Gupta, helping you live a better life.
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0: The Markley, Van Camp, and Robin Show. I'm Jamie Markley, the Gen Xer. David Van Camp, the millennial, and the sexy boomer. Getting all ready for his trifecta. That's Scott Robbins. Mm-hmm. News update, David Van Camp.
1: Oh, man. Yeah, it's going to be like deja vu for the Texas Hill Country right now, seeing more and more video of the flooding that's coming out.
0: Oh, no.
1: Yeah, just like northwest of San Antonio, there's a town called Bernie where there are just roads. They have become rivers, essentially. Ugh. I mean, it's brutal. There's been a lot of rain. There is a tornado northwest side of San Antonio today, which is very rare. San Antonio is not part of the Hurricane Alley. I'm sorry, not no. Hurricane, Tornado Alley. It's very, very odd there.
0: Wow. Other news, just before the trifecta to get to, I thought this was interesting. From Real Clear Education, how the other half chooses, a new era of choice for the charter movement. You got kids in school, and you're looking at, okay, where's the best place to take them? Every year, this seems to get tougher and tougher.
1: Yeah.
0: With so much indoctrination going on, and you hear all the different stories about individual teachers, even if you think your district is a good district, and then you hear, you know, just crazy tales. And part of this story was talking about the New York-based charter giant Success Academy. Anyone familiar?
1: Vaguely. The charter system is far from perfect. I mean, it's kind of like, you got to be careful about where you go to.
0: Yes. A lot of times it's who recommends it to you.
1: Yeah.
0: Like who had a good experience, that sort of thing. But part of the argument in the piece is that no excuse charters like Success don't cherry pick students, as charter critics will say a lot. Well, they just pick the best.
2: Right.
0: It's the parents that pick it. So students end up a lot of times in high quality schools of choice in great part because their parents are willing to abide by those schools' more demanding cultures and aren't put off by stricter discipline standards or uniforms. Just it's more demanding. And the parents are like, yeah, that's a good thing for my kid. Not looking for every excuse for them to fail, basically.
2: Right.
0: And isn't that part of it?
2: Yeah.
0: And then you've got all the teachers' unions that want to hamstring families of where their kids can go.
1: Mm-hmm.
0: Do you feel like you're getting close to a breaking point with the teachers' unions?
1: Well, it's, you know, where they're most powerful is reliably Democrats, so it is kind of hard to see that actually breaking anytime soon in those jurisdictions.
0: Yeah. But even if you're in a blue state, that most of the state is red outside of the big city in that particular state, you got a whole lot of parents saying, we got to do something different.
1: Yeah.
2: What's the theory behind teachers and teachers' unions and, like, professors in colleges? Why is everybody left?
0: I think that's just the whole indoctrination part.
2: I find it odd that there's just everybody's left.
0: Yes, I know a lot of teachers that are conservative in schools.
2: Yeah, they can't say anything or do anything.
0: They're not. It just depends on the person.
1: Yeah.
0: Some people really like to challenge the status quo because that's part of their personality.
1: Yeah.
0: Others, not so much. But they're doing the best they can in those classrooms, being like the one light for some of these kids. They feel like it's almost like a calling.
2: Yeah. I know someone that I've known a long, long time, and she was always kind of conservative, came from a conservative background, conservative person, went to work for a major university, worked there for like 20 years, came out of it this far left nut that I don't even recognize anymore.
1: Well, because you're...
2: And she said it. She goes, I think it's just, I was just there a long time, and I just adopted different political philosophy.
1: You're in the environment, you know?
2: Yeah.
1: And that's, you sort of adapt.
2: Day in and day out.
1: Yeah.
0: Yeah. You become like your surroundings.
2: It's just weird.
0: Yeah. And one other thing before your trifecta, is we were talking just a little bit ago about Billy Joel in this interview, talking about he didn't want to release any music past 1993 because he feels like you release, you know, records, it will dilute your legacy. Talking about other artists, they're not as good as they used to be, or they're not as motivated, and their quality just trails off, and he didn't want to do that. All I'm saying is there are a lot of artists that release really solid albums past the age of 45.
2: And there's some that don't.
0: Okay, name one that doesn't.
2: You too.
0: Okay. By releasing the albums they have, has it diluted
2: diluted their other albums?
0: Yeah.
2: Oh,
0: diluted the legacy?
2: Maybe a little bit. I don't know. I mean, people will still go see them. They'll go see Billy Joel. They'll go see any of these old bands that have, you know, a canon of 30 or 40 songs they can play every night and people love.
0: So then in that
2: John
0: argument,
2: Mellencamp.
0: Then it doesn't dilute the legacy.
2: No, it probably doesn't dilute the legacy. I won't
0: so
2: go
0: Billy Drummer.
2: I'll just say that, you know, a lot of these guys, though, have released new music,
0: mm-hmm.
2: but just no one cared.
0: Sometimes.
2: They weren't there for it. They were there for the songs they know and the songs they grew up with or love or whatever.
1: Well, it's kind of like, you know, Paul McCartney every once in a while will release a new album, and some people will get it and listen to it, and he'll use it as an excuse to play a couple of shows or whatever.
2: Yeah.
1: But
2: yeah.
1: And no one is there for the new music, and he's a pro. He knows that, but he's also a musician. He wants to create art.
2: I have no problem with that. Yeah.
1: That's what they do.
2: None whatsoever.
0: Yeah.
2: Yeah, if they want to keep doing it, that's fine by me.
0: And again, if you missed it, David's saying that's one of the nice things Billy Joel has done in his life. Maybe
1: it's the only
0: one of
1: nice
0: you.
1: Thing he's ever done is not making new music. Since
2: see,
1: the early
2: I can't
1: 90s.
2: Hate Billy Joel. I can't. So I like Billy Joel.
1: Well, you've been,
2: I've been indoctrinated. Yeah,
1: indoctrinated into his evil ways.
2: Yes, right. My top 40 guy. You know, I played so much of his stuff.
0: I know.
2: Yeah,
0: yeah. That's why I never listened to top 40 radio.
1: You know who else?
0: Are you ready
1: top
0: for your big
1: 40? Hitler.
0: Who? Oh yeah. See
2: who? What?
1: Hitler.
2: Okay. Hitler. Yeah, we did an All-Hitler Weekend. Songs chosen by Adolf Hitler.
0: While giving away tickets to Billy Joel live in concert.
2: All right, that's let's see what
0: here we go.
3: 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It's the 3 most important news stories of the day.
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0: Every day about this time, Scott Robbins' top 3 stories helped by his hero.
5: I'm Casey Kasem.
2: Oh, Casey counted down a lot of Billy Joel songs.
5: Yes.
2: Yeah, I know you did. You love him, don't you?
5: Nope.
2: Yeah, you do.
5: No way.
1: He knows.
5: I'm ready. 3.
1: Billy, Casey is the guy who actually convinced me that, yes, Billy Joel is a bad human being.
5: Yes.
1: Yeah. Oh, he showed me the receipts.
2: I thought you and the wife went over to his place a couple of times, you know? Hung out.
5: No way.
2: Yeah, fine.
1: He doesn't 3. Do child he sacrifice,
2: he
1: Scott.
2: Did, by the way.
1: All right,
2: yeah.
1: Number 3, woke Democrat candidate too scared to support gay rights because of Muslims.
2: It's crazy. This is nuts. But they're eating their own. We talk about this all the time. But a super woke Democrat running for Congress in Washington State has admitted, I'm just too darn scared to come out and support LGBTQ plus rights because it might upset Muslims. Pick a side.
0: Just said it?
2: Yes. Even though they account for a tiny fraction of her district, Melissa Chaudhry, 34, is running for a second time in Washington's 9th Congressional District after losing her 2024 bid, made the admission in an interview with a local Seattle-based newspaper recently. She took her Muslim Army veteran's husband's last name and wears an Islamic headscarf for her hijab, was asked why she had nothing on her campaign website about LGBTQ+. Well, she can't, because she's going to upset the Muslims that have endorsed her and are currently supporting her campaign.
0: I will at least say I appreciate the honesty, because usually you don't get that.
2: No. But people were asking, hey, where's the LGBTQ+ stuff, huh? Where's it at? Well, I can't do it.
0: Well, that's the new litmus test. It's not how much do you support gay rights. It's how much do you hate the Jews.
2: Yeah. Yes.
0: And it seems like turning into and support Muslims.
1: Well, it's also kind of crazy, because just a few years ago in Virginia, Democrats were shunning Muslim parents in defense of the gay community.
2: Yes.
0: Right.
2: Yeah.
1: It's just a remarkable thing.
2: And Israel is the only Middle Eastern country where you can go and be gay.
0: Right.
2: With no problem. But let's hate the Jews.
0: Okay. Yeah.
2: Got it.
0: Well, and now the LGBTQ plus people, they hate Billy Joel.
2: For no good reason.
0: Well, they say it's a good reason. They said he was way ahead of his time with an anti-trans song of like a biological woman identifying as a male.
6: Blame it all on yourself, because she's always a woman to me.
0: Identifying as a male, and they say that's anti-LGBTQ.
7: Now, on with the countdown.
0: Yes. Scott Robbins, trifecta, the top 3 of the day, up to number
7: 2.
1: Did you feel the darkness descend over the studio? As soon as you listening probably heard it come through the speakers, as soon as Billy Joel's vocals cut through, you just felt that darkness, right?
0: It can happen.
2: Yeah, I don't think he was talking about dudes there, but I could be wrong.
0: Okay.
1: Number 2, update on the Yellowstone bison guy. He got hurled in the air.
2: The grandpa, the bearded grandpa with his suspenders on, who was running like crazy from the bison that flipped him up in the air 8 feet.
0: He was trying to do the right thing, put the tree in front.
2: Crashing down, and he broke his hip and some other broken bones, but he's going to be okay. He was asked, hey, they should probably put this bison down, huh? He said, no, they can't kill this bison. Bison didn't do anything.
0: Why would they put it down?
2: Well, because it attacked one of the park goers.
0: Yeah, I understand that.
2: Generally, that happens, though.
0: Yeah. I thought maybe someone was just hungry for bison burgers.
2: They killed Harambe.
0: Pretty good. Yeah.
5: They killed and the countdown continues.
2: Apparently it was ZZ Top beard. It sort of triggered that bison, I guess. I don't know.
0: No, it didn't. Who knows? No. Poor don't try to just focus your anger on ZZ Top. This is about ZZ Billy Joel right now. Scott Robbins trifecta top three of the day.
5: And finally,
2: eating Billy Joel. One. I didn't see that one coming today when I got up.
0: Yeah, I know. I'm just playing around because I know David can't stand him. I don't care.
1: Number one, Meghan Markle, the Billy Joel of the royal family, has been nominated. she's been nominated for a big award.
2: She is up for a daytime Emmy nomination for that stupid show on Netflix, With Love, Megan, after it got canceled. It only ran like 10 episodes, and they canned it because no one was watching it. But the Emmy people decided it was worthy of a nomination. So she is nominated now for a daytime Emmy. This is incredible. These award shows are awful.
0: Well, dude, I mean, Kimmel's up for an award. His ratings are in the tank.
2: The politics involved is really crazy.
0: Yes.
2: This was a show where she does, like, talks about plants and cooking and has friends over, and it's awful. She said she's going to take some time away after she wins the Emmy, of course, if she does, and concentrate on her brand.
0: Oh, gosh. I thought that's what she was doing with all this stuff.
2: That's what I thought, but apparently Netflix is like, we want no more of this nonsense. We're not paying for it.
0: Okay.
5: And there you have it.
0: Yes, Scott Robbins trifecta, the top three of the day. God,
2: Emmy Award.
0: Well done, as always.
2: Billy Joel won Grammys.
0: Because it was rigged. Boy, oh boy, I just see the headline, Meth, Marriage, Chainsaw. Nimrod's in the news coming up in a few, and a news update next.
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12: In Mesquite, southbound 635, approaching Highway 80, there's an accident in the right exit ramp lane. Couple of minute backup to Town East Boulevard. In Trophy Club, have road work underway. Eastbound Highway 114, approaching Trophy Club Drive. The left lane is closed. Couple of minute delay from 170 Alliance Gateway. Eastbound I-30 at Longview Avenue, the roadway has been reopened again. The left lane remains closed. The right lane remains closed. Only the left lane is getting by. Traffic is slowing just after Spur 580. Northbound I-35W at Berry Street. Slow-moving maintenance vehicles, they're taking up the right lane. With WBAP First Traffic, I'm Dave Allen.
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0: The Markley, Van Camp, and Robbins Show. If you're thinking about losing significant weight and you've heard about the weight loss injections, you're like, boy, I don't like needles. And then I heard about some of the side effects. 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
2: 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That was an unforced error.
0: News update, David Van Camp.
1: It's not so much a news update as this day in history. 10 years ago today, the 2016 presidential campaign in full swing. And here is Hillary Clinton.
3: I don't know who created Pokemon Go, but I'm trying to figure out how we get them to have Pokemon go to the polls.
2: Oh, my God. She's terrible.
0: We really dodged a bullet there.
2: Several times.
0: Yeah, no kidding.
1: Man. Also, that German guy, Freddie, who's been touring the U.S. as he's...
2: Yeah.
1: He dropped off the radar for a little while because people were trying to cancel him and whatnot. Well, he's back. And yes. He went to a shooting range with his friends.
0: I saw it.
1: Yes, because he got a couple of rifles laying down on the table there, a couple pistols, and he says, yeah, the fact you could have this at home and just shoot around is so crazy to me. Like, Freddie, you can be one of us.
0: Yes, you can.
1: Live here.
0: It's called freedom. That was one of the funniest shirts I saw. It was this woman that had a shirt over the 4th of July mm-hmm. that it was red, white, and blue, and it said MILF on it. Man, I love freedom.
2: Hey, there you go. I thought you knew, you didn't know.
1: I got in trouble for my shirt. And it was I put the tism in patriotism. That's what it says.
0: It's pretty good, man. Like all right, that. We got to get the Nimrod.
4: When the going gets tough.
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7: I love the poorly educated.
0: All right. Nimrod's the news. We go to Hall County, Georgia, where the sheriff's office says a dude and a wife are both in county jail facing, a bunch of charges. This is Adam and Brittany Hollis. There was a search warrant that the sheriff's office had for a drug investigation. They had great lead. So they go to the Hollis home. They found the husband and wife in a shed on the property telling them, hey, we're here for a lawful search.
2: Right.
0: And a warrant. They refused to open the door. Investigators learned that Adam Hollis was inside the shed burning methamphetamine in a toaster oven.
2: Oh, man.
0: And trying to destroy evidence as his wife tried to delay the deputies. When they pushed through the door, Adam Hollis moved toward the door armed with a running chainsaw with the blade actively moving. So you drop it now! Guns beat chainsaw. He dropped the chainsaw. They're arrested in a lot of trouble, and that's Nimrod's in the news.
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11: On the ones.
13: In Mesquite, westbound Highway 80 on the ramp to northbound 635, there's a stalled 18-wheeler. Traffic is slowly squeezing by it, but this has traffic backed up to Beltline Road. It's going to be about a 20-25 minute delay. That accident on southbound 635 just before Highway 80 has just been cleared. Still a little bit of a slowdown near Town East Boulevard. Heading into Rockwall on eastbound I-30 between Dow Rock and Horizon Road, you've got construction in the right lane. Seeing about a 2-3 minute delay getting through the construction area. With WBAP First Traffic and Weather on the Ones, I'm Dave Allen.
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12: Your forecast from the WBAP On-Time Experts 24/7 Weather Center. Warm and humid today, isolated showers and storms, a high near 90, overnight low of 74, breezy and more humid tomorrow with a high around 90 and a low of 75. It's 90 degrees in Dallas, 84 in Fort Worth. 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The United States has escalated its military campaign in Iran with a new round of daylight airstrikes and a reimposed naval blockade on the country's ports. Tehran has launched retaliatory missile and drone attacks against neighboring Gulf nations hosting U.S. forces. The president will address the nation Thursday at 8 p.m. Central. 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Civil rights attorney Ben Crump will represent the family of Daniel Irving, an 18-year-old who drowned at Lake Ray Hubbard in April.
16: Two of Irving's friends are now facing charges in connection to that drowning. Dallas police have arrested 19-year-old Lucas Roper and an unnamed 16-year-old. They are both charged with tampering with evidence. The affidavit alleges that his clothing and cell phone were disposed of after the drowning. Neither of the teens have been charged with Irving's death. The medical examiner ruled the death as an accidental drowning. Monty Cook, WBAP News.
12: The Tarrant County Commissioner's Court approves a new policy for law enforcement officers to wear body cameras. Commissioner Roderick Miles Jr. was the only dissenting vote.
3: I'm not here to oppose this policy. I'm here because I just want to make sure we get it right. Transparency should not end when the cameras are purchased.
12: Miles cites several concerns, including a lack of jail camera rules. The Tarrant County Jail is under investigation after four inmates died in custody within 2 weeks last month. North Texas drivers facing a sudden steep spike at the Trump today as gas prices across the Metroplex jumped more than 20 cents overnight. How does your gas station decide how much to charge?
4: Right now, what we're seeing again is that uncertainty being built into the price. But also, it just depends on what price that gasoline station purchased their gasoline at.
12: Ray Trevino with Pecos Country Energy tells the WBAP Morning News prices will continue to climb because of the situation in the Middle East. Regular unleaded now averages $3.57 a gallon in Dallas, $3.53 in Fort Worth. 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Data from the Bureau of Labor Statistics show DFW energy prices skyrocketed by nearly 20% over the past year. That spike driven by a 35% surge in gasoline costs. On Wall Street, the Dow Jones Industrial Average up 95 points this hour. NASDAQ Composite Index up just over 81 points. S&P 500 has climbed nearly 14 points. 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
17: Well, Benjamin Crump has entered the chat. I'm James Parker, News Talk 820-93.3 FM, WBAP. Oh, hold your applause. It's going to get ugly real quick here because we have a terrible tragedy that happened, about 3 months ago in April. I'll let WFAA tell the story if you haven't already jumped onto what I'm talking about here. But Benjamin Crump came in town, did a press conference yesterday, rudely during the James Show. But it's all about the case of this kid who drowned in Lake Ray Hubbard. It's ruled an accidental drowning. Two of the kids that were with him are now being charged with crimes. Anyway, I'll let WFAA do the summary before we get into the Crump press conference here. But I don't like doing these stories somewhat because I'm not like the Nancy Grace type. I don't like to try and solve this mystery or solve this crime. But this one is being connected to so many other stories, and this is just more than a tragic loss of an 18-year-old in a lake. This has now become something that's going to be a national conversation, so let's just go ahead and review it now.
18: Justice for Daniel Irving.
19: Justice for Daniel Irving.
20: Civil rights attorney Ben Crump wants a grand jury to review the death of Daniel Irving.
18: Send it to a grand jury, build a case, argue zealously, just as if it was your child.
20: Crump has joined the Irving family's legal team 3 months after the 18-year-old drowned at Lake Ray Hubbard. Police have charged 19-year-old Lucas Roper and a 16-year-old with tampering with physical evidence. An arrest warrant alleges Daniel's clothes and cell phone were discarded and that Roper deleted communications with Daniel. Neither teen has been charged with causing his death. The family also released surveillance video and says it shows Daniel getting into a car with the two teens. Daniel's mother became alarmed when his phone went dark.
0: I said, it's just suspicious.
21: Mm-hmm.
0: He's not answering his texts. He's not answering his phone.
22: The medical examiner ruled Irving's death here an accidental drowning. But Crump says the discarded cell phone and clothing and the deleted messages between Roper and Irving warrant a deeper review.
18: I think the prosecutor can make the case if they have the will to make the case.
20: The DA's office says it doesn't comment on pending cases. In Dallas, I'm Luke Clary.
17: So that is about all we know so far. And so let me go ahead and put on the qualifiers here. Hey, it very well may have been a bad case. It may very well have been a murder. And this very well may have been a cover-up for a murder. But I haven't seen any evidence beyond what was just presented in the WFAA story. Neither has Benjamin Crump, neither has the family, neither has the mom, neither has Dominic Alexander or any of the other race hustlers out there doing press conferences and blaming Whitey out here. But also, just, it was amazing because the guy who opened up the press conference yesterday was Dominic Alexander, the same guy that was called by the Carmelo Anthony family after he murdered Austin Metcalf, just came out and made it all about race, made him the victim. Yeah, do you have any evidence? Yeah, I got evidence. 400 years of, oh, shut up. So get this. Daniel Irving drowning within proximity of two white friends is murder. But Carmelo Anthony stabbing Austin Metcalf in the arm for, or in the heart for pushing his arm, that's not murder. Interesting standards they got going there. Well, I don't know. Maybe Daniel Irving pushed one of his friends in the arm and they were just defending themselves. Because you were just told for the last few months here that can require a killing, being pushed in the arm. But also, let me put another qualifier on there. We are all sympathetic to any mom who has lost their child. We all get that. We don't take it lightly. I do not dismiss her pain. I pray for this woman. I cannot imagine what she is going through right now. But what she is exposing here in her first reaction of her child dying is we've got to go lash out against white people. You know, and then again, it's hard to blame her for wanting to lash out against white people when she's been indoctrinated to hate her entire life from the way the media skews all the violent crime and the news coverage out there to all the Netflix videos, to all the her favorite musicians, her favorite celebrity actors, or the academics, the media, the politicians. They've all been just drilling this in her head. So when a terrible accident happens, a poor, poor grieving mom, and the most emotional and therefore irrational time, what is her instinct? We got to take Whitey down a peg? All right. So, look, I'll just give her all the grace in the world. She's lost a child. No criticism for her, period. But I actually had a friend die like this. Way back in the day, back in Bug Tussle, they opened a Ryan's Steakhouse when I was a junior in high school, and I got to be there for when it opened. You know, we were part of the training. We were there when they opened doors the first time. And the crew of people I worked with, one girl that worked at the front, Victoria, she went out and died just like this. Out by Bug Tussle, there's a little lake called Lake Tyler. Right to the east of that, there's another lake called, you're not going to believe this, Lake Tyler East. And between the two is a channel. And it's not unusual for friends, for teenagers and goobers out in the middle of nowhere, thinking it'd be fun to just go jump off the channel bridge. Victoria jumped off, didn't come up. Now her friends didn't throw her clothes in the woods, and we didn't have cell phones back then. But it happens. You know, it's within the spectrum of possibilities that it's probably, I don't know for sure, nobody knows for sure, but it's probably an accident. It's totally believable that it would be an accident. In fact, that's far more likely the case, just statistically speaking, just by numbers, than the idea that two evil, racist white kids went out, tricked a black kid into being their friend so they could take him to a lake and drown him. I mean, I guess that is the worst case scenario, but goodness. That's the one you're running on, huh? Well, I'm going to play you the audio from the press conference itself next, not filtered through any media spin. And you're going to make your own decision here, because it sounds like Benjamin Crump and the mom and Dominic Alexander and all the race hustlers have already made up their mind that this is murder. And that's what they're demanding. And you'll hear it from them next on The James Show. 800-288-9227. 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
13: 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And Chief Meteorologist Brad Barton has your weather on the ones of each hour. 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
13: In Mesquite, stalled 18-wheeler westbound Highway 80. This is on the ramp to northbound 635. That ramp is currently closed. It's about a 20-minute backup to Beltline Road. In Dallas, southbound I-35E at Empire Central, road work has the right lane closed. A little bit of a slowdown near Regal Row. On the northbound side of 35E at Regal Row, you've got road work also in the right lane. Traffic is a little sluggish from Empire Central. Fort Worth, eastbound I-30 at Longview Avenue, the right lane remains closed due to some road work. Only the left lane's getting by. About a 5 to 6 minute delay from Spur 580. With WBAP First Traffic, I'm Dave Allen.
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17: All right, you're going to hear straight from the attorney Benjamin Crump of the NAACP, who was in town giving a press conference yesterday. They actually flew in the mom of Nolan Wells over in Mississippi for a similar suspected drowning case that they're trying to pin on the White Friends. What kind of weird season are we in here? But look, there's not going to be a whole lot of editorializing on me from this segment. I'm just going to let you hear the raw audio yourself. Now, the whole press conference is 35 minutes. It was about 23 minutes of... Let's see. What was that, the first question? Yeah. Okay, so it was 20 minutes of prepared statements and another almost 15 minutes of answering questions here. We start Dominic Alexander. This was the guy that was trotted out in the Carmelo Anthony case. Remember this guy? So he was part of this. Coming in was a group of people. You see the mom for Daniel Irving, the guy that drowned in Lake Ray Hubbard back in April, the mom of Nolan Wells over in Mississippi, a couple other guys I don't recognize, some short lawyer who actually gets to talk for a while, but I missed his name, Dominic Alexander and Benjamin Crump. This is Dominic Alexander, who got to speak first. But
14: we come, just like we came yesterday, to reiterate our commitment to standing up for justice for Daniel Irving. We demand charges to be upgraded and murder charges to be filed.
17: Okay, so that's perfect. That just sets the theme. They say they're demanding justice, but what they really mean is they're demanding murder charges. They don't care what the evidence says or lack of evidence says. They've already made up their mind that this is murder and it should be pursued as murder. So for you and I, justice means, look, let's find out the facts of the case and wherever they lead us, we act accordingly. No, these guys already have their conclusion of murder. Now they're asking for the investigation to backfill the conclusion that they've already had. Now, Benjamin Crump takes over a little bit after that. And remember, when he's asking for justice, he's asking for murder charges. They've already said that's what they mean justice is. So listen to this.
18: Not only are we going to fight to make sure they remember Daniel Irving's name, but we're going to make them get justice, not partial justice, not half justice, not three-fifths justice, but we're going to get whole justice for Daniel Irving.
17: Yeah, well, what about the three people that were killed at the mass shooting at the Airbnb Memorial Day weekend? You want to get justice for them? Do you remember their names? What are their names, Benjamin Crump? Do you only remember the names of black people who were murdered if and only if it can make white people look bad? Find that interesting. He goes on, here's his facts on the white cover-up. Now, there's no qualms in me being magnanimous here. Clearly, the boys acted wrongly. Even if this was an accident, best case scenario is this kid drowned accidentally and the 16-year-old and 19-year-old freaked out and they didn't want to be associated with it out of an abundance of fear and caution. Okay, so that's bad. That's not good, but that's not the same as murder. But here's how Ben Crump sees it.
18: These just facts that aren't adding up at all. Two young white men come to his house to pick him up, and they go...
17: Wait, how is that not fitting? They pick him up? Is that weird? White people can't give black people a lift? They can't go to the lake together? I've done that with black friends.
18: Fishing, swimming, and then they come back, but yet Daniel doesn't.
17: Yeah, it's because he drowned. So, yeah.
18: And the fact, if I understand correctly, Sean, they throw away his cell phone, they throw away his clothes.
17: By throw away, it means they
3: threw the clothes in a tree next to where they were. That's all.
18: They don't tell his mother or anybody else what happened. And it's 4 days later after Minister Dominique has got the community saying, where is Daniel Irving? And people are starting to have search teams, and the media is starting to ask questions. And finally, then these two young white men come forward, and they say, oh, he drowned. It was an accident. But we were too afraid to come forward. We got rid of his evidence. We got rid of his phone. We deleted all our text messages. But just take our word for it. It was an accident.
3: Yeah, you know what? I don't think we should just take their word for it that it was an accident. I think absolutely there needs to be a full investigation. But the medical examiner already said it was an accidental drowning. I guess they can tell the difference between an accidental drowning and a forced drowning. But there's no other signs of foul play. There's no other injuries. There's no, you know, blood on the white Ford Bronco or anything like that that we know of still. I mean, we don't know enough to exonerate the guys yet, but we don't have any evidence that this is murder. But think about it this way. Remember when Donald Trump got in trouble because he went to the U.S. hockey, he called the U.S. men's hockey team, and he was like, hey, can't wait to see y'all at the White House. Congratulations on your big win. I guess we have to invite the girls, too. And they kind of laughed, you know, because the joke was you can't leave the girls out because they might overreact to the slightest perceived slight and take it as an insult. And you won't believe what they did. They hyperventilated and overreacted to the slightest perceived slight and acted like it was a huge insult. Now, in this case, I see a parallel here because it sounds like the white kids were worried about, oh my goodness, we're white kids, and if we show up and there's our black friend died, we're going to get crucified. We saw what happened to the Metcalf family. We saw what happened to the George Zimmerman family. We saw what happened to Derek Chauvin. We saw what happened to the officer who shot Michael Brown. Their lives were destroyed. Their families have been swatted just probably over a dozen times by now. They will never live a normal life. The Duke Lacrosse boys will never live a normal life. Daniel Penny will never live a normal life. And you're not going to believe it. When they actually did come forward and admit the truth, they are being proven correct. They are being treated like the worst people ever. And you are confirming the reasons why they were scared to come forward, because you people are now out to destroy them. I can't blame them for hiding it, knowing that there's an entire rabid cottage industry where these people who have already raised like $600,000, and the Carmelo Anthony family got $600,000, and there is millions to be had. There were tens of millions of dollars donated to Black Lives Matter to keep this race hustle going. They know what they're up against. They're up against an entire juggernaut of media and politicians and social woke people that are all going to have the knives out for them. They finally come out and do the right thing. No evidence that they did anything wrong other than tamper with the evidence. And that's what they're being charged with. And they're declared guilty. Benjamin Crump, next clip.
18: Where there's smoke, Dominique, there's fire. Sean, if it walks like a duck, if it quacks like a duck, if it sounds like a duck, then it's a duck.
3: Yeah, I can't take you serious when people are just humming and going, uh-huh, in the background. This isn't church. This is a press conference, and you're trying to convict two probably innocent teenagers in the court of public opinion, based solely on the color of their skin. That's pretty ugly stuff. Coming up next, Benjamin Crump is going to throw out this hypothetical. Well, what if the roles were reversed? You know this wouldn't be treated the same. Well, you're damn right it wouldn't be treated the same. And I'm going to prove how wrong he is coming up next. 800-288-9227. We're just going over the press conference with Benjamin Crump and all the race hustlers who were brought down to exaggerate and sensationalize the tragic drowning death of one of our teenage neighbors here in Texas, Daniel Irving. Sad story all around. Doesn't have to go this direction. I'm James Parker. It's News Talk 820, 93.3 FM, WBA.
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15: A better life with Dr. Sanjay Gupta.
16: When we talk about how much exercise someone should get, current guidelines call for about 150 minutes of moderate intensity exercise or 75 minutes of vigorous intensity exercise every week. New study out of the UK makes a strong case for vigorous exercise if and when you can do it. Now, researchers determined that even little bursts of vigorous exercise can significantly reduce someone's risk of 8 different diseases: dementia, type 2 diabetes, fatty liver disease, chronic respiratory disease, chronic kidney disease, immune-mediated inflammatory diseases, major cardiovascular events, and atrial fibrillation. We're not talking about complicated training programs here. Just work with what you can into your everyday life. If you are breathless and unable to speak in complete sentences, then you've hit the mark. I'm Dr. Sanjay Gupta, helping you live a better life.
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2: On the ones.
4: Eastbound I-20 at Forest Hill Drive, there's an accident in the left lane, seeing about a five-minute backup to Campus Drive. Road construction on eastbound I-30 at Longview Avenue. This has the right lane closed as the left lane is getting by. You're looking at a 5 to 7 minute delay from Spur 580. In Trophy Club, road construction on eastbound Highway 114. This is approaching Trophy Club Drive. They've got the left lane closed. A couple of minute backup to 170 Alliance Gateway. And in Mesquite, westbound Highway 80, the ramp to northbound 635 remains closed. This is due to a stalled 18-wheeler, 20 to 25-minute delay from Beltline Road. For WBAP First Traffic and Weather on the Ones, I'm Dave Allen.
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3: Your forecast from the WBAP On-Time Experts 24/7 Weather Center. Warm and humid today, isolated showers and storms, high near 90, overnight low of 74. Breezy and more humid tomorrow, high of 90, low of 75. Right now it's 91 degrees in Dallas, 90 in Fort Worth. 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A Dallas area rapid transit train collided with a truck in downtown Dallas today, sending four people to the hospital and crippling the light rail system. The collision near the Pearl Arts District station left the truck overturned, trapping the occupants. Four injured people, including at least two train passengers, were taken to the hospital. Commuters across Dallas face major delays this afternoon as DART runs shuttle buses to bypass the downtown crash scene. A rescue attempt in East Fort Worth leaves two people dead. Police say a 60-year-old man was kayaking in a private pond near Cook's Lane when his boat capsized. A 20-year-old man jumped in to save him. Both men drowned. Crews pulled both victims from the water, were unable to resuscitate them. The Tarrant County Medical Examiner now working to identify both of the victims. The United States has escalated its military campaign in Iran with a new round of daylight airstrikes and a reimposed naval blockade on the country's ports. Tehran has launched retaliatory missile and drone attacks against neighboring Gulf nations hosting U.S. forces. The president will address the nation Thursday at 8 p.m. Central Time. 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North Texas drivers facing a sudden steep spike at the pump today as gas prices across the Metroplex jumped more than 20 cents overnight. On Wall Street, the Dow Jones Industrial Average up just over 122 points. The NASDAQ Composite Index up over 106 points. S&P 500 has climbed over 18 points. 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
10: Traffic is backing up into downtown. An overturned 18-wheeler.
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0: 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Your president, President Trump, just sat down at a defense summit in Carlisle, Pennsylvania. And I was listening to it a little bit while you were getting caught up on the news over there from Cameron. And we're just at the beginning. He's thinking like Lee Greenwood and stuff. And on the next break, I'll unpause it and listen to a little bit more of it. And I'm sure if he's going to say something you want to hear, I'll be sure to bring that to you maybe in the next segment or segment after that. But this is where we're at thus far. It's just starting. It's just
11: Lee became very wealthy. Lee Greenwood, he's fabulous, and I want to thank him. He's been with us from the beginning. Great guy, great talent.
0: All right, so we're just going through all that. Boy, they have a really fuzzy mic, too. So stick around. I'll give you updates from that. It's happening right now. I just had to pause it and talk to you for a second here. The show must go on. But we're talking about a story that's kind of like the reverse Carmelo Anthony story, where there was two white guys and a black guy, but this time the black kid ended up dead. Still the white guy's fault in the eyes of Dominic Alexander. And now Benjamin Crump came in and they did a press conference with the mom. And it's an emotional story. You can't help but feel sorry for the mom. You know, anyone who loses a child, you have to feel just an avalanche of sympathy for them, no matter the circumstances. But trying to make a race angle out of this is ugly. And the stretching and the mental gymnastics they have to do to somehow tell you that Carmelo Anthony is innocent of murder, but the two white kids that were just in close proximity, not touching him, not anything, they're guilty of murder after the evidence shows that he accidentally drowned. That's all we have thus far. If more evidence pops up, I'll be happy to change my opinion. But Benjamin Crump does something that I just think it never works. He gives you the old, well, if the roles were reversed, it wouldn't be treated this way.
12: We are looking to law enforcement to have the same zealousness that they would have had the roles been reversed, Attorney Kloos, had these been two black boys and a young white boy, and they all went out on the lake, and then the young white boy didn't come back. Can you imagine the kind of scrutiny, the kind of investigation those two young black men would have been under until they got to the truth?
0: Can they stop humming in the background? Find that quite annoying here. Now, we know what happens. Listen, we have an even better example. We have two black guys, and this, I don't have to go back far. This is a case from 2023, the case of Lawrence Herr. Have you heard of Lawrence Herr? If you have, it was probably only on this show because it didn't make national news. But two black guys said that they were going to go kill a white guy. And so they drove around Metairie, which is a suburb of New Orleans. This is after I had left. I wasn't there. I was already back here when this had happened. But I know about this because I follow all the local news feeds on social media. Well, Lawrence Herr ended up just getting shot and killed. He's a handyman who was working on like a mailbox out front of one of the rental properties of one of his clients. And these two guys just came up and shot him. Now, the only reason they shot him, they didn't know him from anybody. They had just decided that day that they were going to kill a white guy. They had been filled so full of anti-white hatred and racism that they felt like they were justified. They were just trying to take a little bit back. And so we know how the media would react. We know how the cops would react. You know how we know? Because they came out and they lied to your face. They lied to the general public. They're like, we don't have a motive. We don't know what this could be. This could be anything. They confessed. They knew the day of. The news knew. The police knew when they lied to the news. I'm going to give them the benefit of the doubt. They pretended to not know the motive for a whole month. This was the original report.
13: Referred to as salt of the earth and affectionately nicknamed Peanut. That's how a Metairie maintenance worker who was shot and killed on Monday is being remembered. Today, Kenner police revealed there was no motive behind the murder of 66-year-old Lawrence Herr.
0: Hey, I know that guy. That's Travers. But I'm gonna give Travers the benefit of the doubt, the reporter there. I'm going to just assume the cops lied to him. The cops knew the day of. The cops knew when they told the news that. And so they finally, after the police reports had a Freedom of Information Act request, they finally had to confess.
14: Through some of the confession of Taj Matthews, who admitted to taking part in a homicide, that they did want to commit a murder that day, and specifically they've ruled out Hispanics, and they said it was going to be a white person.
0: Yeah, so when there is a racially motivated hate crime that winds up with a murder, we know how everyone will react. The cops will lie. The media will help cover it up. The national media won't touch it. Benjamin Crump won't touch it. No race hustlers will touch it. David Duke won't touch it. Nick Fuentes won't. No one will touch it. It will be ignored and it will be buried. It's just the opposite of what you think. And it's just crazy because they're claiming right now that a murder is being covered up and a murder is being buried and everyone's lying about it. The medical examiner's lying and the media's lying and the cops are lying. No, actually, if it had been a racially motivated hate crime against white people, that's what would happen. But we blow up and we have national hissy fits. They send six FBI agents to go investigate a garage pull down, the little string to pull down a garage door on Bubba Wallace's NASCAR garage because it looks too much like a noose. So yeah, if the roles were reversed, give me a break. So they're just trying to lump this in. This is the next Trayvon Martin, Ahmaud Arbery, George Floyd. This is what they're trying to make out of this case.
12: I mean, just like we had to fight Sean to get to the truth of what happened to Trayvon Martin, just like we had to fight to get to the truth of what happened to Ahmaud Arbery, just like we had to fight to get to the truth at what happened to Breonna Taylor, and just like we had to fight to get to the truth of what happened to George Floyd, we're gonna fight to get to the truth of what happened to Daniel Irvin's, what happened to Nolan Wells, and all of our other young black boys who mysteriously ended up dead, where they may be young white men that have culpability.
0: Yeah, but for the thousands and thousands of young black boys that are killed by other black people, you don't care about that. You're not going to get to the bottom of those mysteries. Those people can just go rot. Those families can suffer. You don't care. You only care. And he even said, at least he admitted it at the end, we're going to get to all the ones that were killed by, we think, white boys. We're never going to rest. You're just driven by anti-white hatred. Got it. 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
15: Hey, in a court of law, has any of these race pimp hustlers ever won a case?
0: Oh, my God. The George Floyd case, they sent Derek Chauvin. He's in prison right now getting beat up on a regular basis because he happened to kneel on a guy who was ODing on fentanyl.
15: Yeah, well, I mean, I don't think that's winning of a case. That is evidence. Barack Obama's district attorney said, hey, you know what? Hey, we can't touch this.
0: Ken, the problem is they did get their way. It's not correct. It's not justice. It's right. Not the letter of the law, but that's a victory in their case because they're tribal. The victory is, well, we got to punish a white guy. If someone on our tribe suffers, someone on the other tribe has to suffer. If George Floyd dies, we got to take out one of yours. And conversely, if Carmelo Anthony takes out a white kid, well, we took out one of yours. That doesn't mean you get to take out one of ours. So it's a tribal thing. It's not justice. It's not fairness. It's not equity. It's not equality. It's just very racist and ugly.
15: Well, Sharpton shouldn't be yelling the word out justice because of the Tawana Brawley thing. That's stupid. He knows that was a jacked up thing.
0: Yeah, we know. He's a flawed person, but whether he's flawed or not, this case has no evidence of foul play beyond tampering with the, you know, throwing the clothes and the phones in the woods. There's no evidence of a murder here, and that's not going to stop him. They don't care. They've already made up their mind. They want a murder charge. Damn what the evidence says. We've got to take out a white kid. I'm James Parker. It's The James Show. 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
29: When we talk about how much exercise someone should get, current guidelines call for about 150 minutes of moderate intensity exercise or 75 minutes of vigorous intensity exercise every week. New study out of the UK makes a strong case for vigorous exercise if and when you can do it. Now, researchers determined that even little bursts of vigorous exercise can significantly reduce someone's risk of 8 different diseases: dementia, type 2 diabetes, fatty liver disease, chronic respiratory disease, chronic kidney disease, immune-mediated inflammatory diseases, major cardiovascular events, and atrial fibrillation. We're not talking about complicated training programs here. 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I'm Dr. Sanjay Gupta, helping you live a better life.
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33: In Mesquite, westbound Highway 80, the ramp to northbound 635 remains closed due to a stalled 18-wheeler. Traffic is backed up to just before Beltline Road. Going to be about a 15 to 20-minute delay. In Rowlett, eastbound I-30 between Dow Rock and Horizon Road as you head into Rockwall. You still have road work up in the right lane. Traffic is slowing right around Bass Pro Drive. That'll cost you an extra 5 minutes. Road construction in Dallas on northbound I-35E at Regal Road. This has the right lane closed. Traffic remains sluggish from Mockingbird. Still seeing some slow traffic in Forest Hill on eastbound I-20 from Campus Drive over to Forest Hill Drive. This is due to an earlier wreck. With WBAP First Traffic, I'm Dave Allen.
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0: All right, I'm keeping an eye on Donald Trump's live remarks from a defense summit in Pennsylvania. I'm James Parker. You're listening to The James Show, News Talk 820, 93.3 FM, WBAP. And so this is, when I say a summit, he's going through a list right now of a whole bunch of people who are in attendance, but it's like a bunch of CEOs, like JP Morgan CEOs there, the Boeing CEOs there. Some defense contractor, EQT, their CEO's there. So he's just kind of going around the horn, introducing everybody.
36: More central to protecting that freedom than the
1: Commonwealth of Pennsylvania.
0: Yeah, so he's just introducing people right now. He started off the remarks by saying there's a new $10 billion investment in some defense infrastructure there. So there's some project that's going on. And I'll monitor it some more. I mean, you don't want to hear him introducing the CEOs and this is great and this is going to be a historic investment, great for Pennsylvania. You don't care too much about Pennsylvania, but I'll monitor it on the next break, because I'm sure if there's a question and answer session that there's going to be something out of there you want to hear. Plus, I just have a couple of bites left over here on this other story, because they're trying to make a national story out of a sad tragedy that happened here in town. A young man, 18 years old, lost his life, Daniel Irving. And, you know, I have all the grace in the world for the mom who has lost their kid. I had a kid that got really sick, and like, when you have to contemplate what your life would be like if you lost your kid, it's just bananas. Like, I can't imagine what she's going through. So I have no criticism for her whatsoever. She's saying some crazy things. She may be a big anti-white racist herself, but whatever. My big complaint here is for the race hustlers that are standing next to her, the Dominic Alexanders and Benjamin Crump. They've already convicted this guy. They're trying to make him into the next Trayvon George Floyd. They want riots, and this is their job. But there's also another case that's similar to this that sounds suspicious as well. A kid named Tyler Smith in Kentucky who passed away, and he happened to be the only black guy at a party full of white people. And so they immediately think, well, we're demanding murder charges. But that's what they're doing here. They were saying at the press conference yesterday, damn the evidence, we want murder charges.
3: How many times can you all tell us

0: justice. This isn't about the case. This isn't about the facts. This isn't about a murder. This is about black versus white. And this is what this guy gets paid for.
1: Well, we're here to say our black children's lives matter just as much as white children's lives. Black tears are just as painful as white tears. And black pain hurts just as much as white pain.
0: Is anybody saying anything different? Have you ever turned on the James Show or any other show on WBAP or anywhere and heard one person go, meh, black tears, they don't count as much as white tears. Black pain isn't as valid as white. No one's ever, who are you talking to? So you're going to like it when they finally turn it over to the questions. The first question from the local media, round of applause for our local media not being embarrassing. I don't know who said this, but this is exactly what you would have said too. Do you have any evidence that this is murder? Any? And you're not going to like his answer either.
2: What in your mind, in your legal opinion, are the most compelling facts or pieces of evidence that this should rise from tampering with evidence to charge of murder?
1: The fact that there are so many black men sitting in prison have done far less than what these two young white men did.
0: And look, he doesn't actually give you any evidence. He has no evidence. He didn't answer that. Well, how do you have evidence? Well, there's racist white people. And I'm just going to play one clip from the mom. I don't want to beat up the mom. She lost her kid. She suffered enough. I'm not here to add to it. But she does give you the conclusion here that they think that this is murder. They think it was premeditated. They think it was intentional. And they don't have any evidence for it. It's just based on racial antipathy, I suppose.
2: Is that your conclusion now, that they intended to do your son harm?
3: Absolutely. Yes. Absolutely.
2: That this wasn't an accident?
3: No. No. I'm actually compelled to believe that it was premeditated. Why would you throw his clothes in a tree? Are you sending a subliminal message? I don't know what their perspective. Well, this is what I will say. I believe that they did it intentionally, knowingly, willingly, and intentionally. Everything.
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13: Not all screen time is created equal, and a new study out of Sweden is helping us understand this even better. So researchers followed more than 20,000 people over nearly two decades and determined that passive screen time, like sitting on the couch and watching television, raised someone's risk of dementia. But if they did something active, like reading, puzzles, or interacting with other people, this same group of people saw their risk of dementia drop. Just like you gotta put the work in to keep your body in shape as you age, you basically have to do the same thing with your brain. A couple things I have found to help: working to learn something new every day, whatever it might be, challenging yourself in some way every day, and really importantly, staying socially

0: active. Some days, that means meeting friends in person. Other days, maybe an email, a text, or a phone call. Just stay engaged. I'm Dr. Sanjay Gupta, helping you live a better life.
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8: On the ones.
10: Northbound I-35E at Wintergreen Road in Lancaster. There's an accident blocking the right lane. This has traffic backed up to right around Pleasant Run. It's going to be about a five-minute delay. In Dallas, northbound I-35E at Regal Road, construction in the right lane. This has traffic slowing right around Mockingbird. In Mesquite, stalled 18-wheeler westbound Highway 80. It's blocking the ramp to northbound 635. About a 10-15-minute backup to Beltline Road. Still have road work up as you head into Rock Wall on eastbound I-30 between Dow Rock and Horizon Road. The right lane is closed. For WBAP First Traffic and Weather on the Ones, I'm Dave Allen.
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9: From the WBAP On-Time Experts Weather Center, the National Weather Service has issued a special weather statement for our area, indicating strong thunderstorms are expected to affect portions of Tarrant, Dallas, Rockwall, northwestern Kaufman, Wise, Denton, Central Parker, and Collin counties sometime in about the next half hour. And because of the high winds and rapidly developing weather situation, Dallas Love Field and DFW International Airport are under a ground stop for about another 15 minutes. We'll see a high today around 90 degrees, overnight low of 74, breezy and more humid tomorrow with a high around 90, low of 75. It's 91 degrees in Dallas, 90 in Fort Worth. 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The United States military continues to strike Iranian targets, launching a new wave of daylight attacks.
13: Iran's foreign ministry spokesperson says that the country does not want to negotiate, that they're going to focus on defense, and just the top negotiator in Iran says there's no benefit for Iran to participate and abide by the memorandum of understanding. It comes as President Trump says he's not going to negotiate further, and he said this about future targets.
14: Next week comes the power plants. Next week comes the bridges. We're going to knock out all their power plants. We're going to knock out all their bridges unless they get to the table and negotiate.
13: The U.S. military carrying out a new wave of strikes, hitting dozens of targets, and the naval blockade reinstated following Tehran's attacks on ships in the Strait of Hormuz.
9: Fox's Alex Hogan reporting. The president will address the nation Thursday at 8 o'clock p.m. Central Time. 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WBAP. A Dallas area rapid transit train collided with a truck in downtown Dallas. sending four people to the hospital, crippling the light rail system. The collision near the Pearl Arts District station left the truck overturned, trapping the occupants. Four injured people, including at least two train passengers, were taken to the hospital. Dallas Area Rapid Transit has settled on its new CEO, and while the agency refuses to officially name the candidate, leaked internal documents have revealed his identity. Local transit observers exposed the secret pick on social media as Nathaniel Ford. He's the departing transit leader of Jacksonville, Florida. Ford was caught up in scandal over his huge travel bills in Jacksonville and for saddling the city with the $65 million autonomous pod experiment, plagued by dismal ridership while at the same time declining existing bus and rail service. Your Money News, brought to you by NetWorthRadio.com. North Texas watching their electricity bills climb yet again as Oncor jacked up delivery charges by nearly 9% June 1st, giving Metroplex consumers a new substantial surcharge as summer air conditioning demand peaks. On Wall Street, the Dow Jones Industrial Average up more than 150 points to 52,658.64. NASDAQ Composite Index up more than 162 points to 26,269.23. S&P 500 up almost 29 points to 7,572.43. 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
16: President Trump is speaking live in Pennsylvania. CENTCOM just announced another wave of strikes on Iran. This is the James Show. 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CENTCOM has announced that they've launched another wave of strikes targeting the threats along the Straits of Hormuz and that whole Persian Gulf scenario. There's also been a few interestingly placed opinion pieces and editorials about what an occupation of Karg Island would look like. And I think there's some people who are kind of connected to the top who have heard some things they're not allowed to say, but they still want to have the conversation that they can have. So I would say look for a Karg Island occupation pretty soon. But along with the press release, there's a video, some stuff blowing up. Why are they still doing this in black and white? Are they shooting this from space? Because my cell phone has a better camera than this. So let's go over to Pennsylvania, where Donald Trump has been speaking live now for about a half hour. And it started with him just doing the round table thank yous to all the important people who are in the room. But then it continues to talk about the project that he was actually, the reason why he's in Pennsylvania. It's not just for this Defense and Innovation Summit where he's meeting with the CEOs of a bunch of contractors and banks, but also there's a specific defense project that's happening in Pennsylvania that he says is about $10 billion of an investment. Okay. All right. But we'll pick it up there.
17: We did the job, and we're clearing every obstacle to building the defense industrial base. And so many people, I was shaking hands backstage, they just came up and they said, we couldn't even function 2 years ago in this country. We couldn't get anything built. We couldn't get approvals. We couldn't do anything. And now we cannot imagine the change. They said five or six of the people are building defense-oriented things. They said, we have no idea how this has happened to this extent. He said, we look forward to going to work. We get our approvals fast.
18: We came up with a concept like on AI and other things that are big. Rather than going to our old, very old and fragile grid, we maintain it, but it's old and not up to date. It was let go by a lot of people that were in my position. They shouldn't have done that. But I came up with the idea to let them build their own power plant. So they're building their own power plant. So, you know, people would complain about the grid, but actually they're giving their excess electricity back into the grid. It's a phenomenal thing. But they're coming up with power. They're doing their own. They're really becoming a utility. They're becoming, actually, in addition to AI, they're also becoming utility. And they're building some of the greatest power plants anyone has ever seen. We don't want wind because it's terrible. Doesn't work. These countries that go to wind, you go to wind, you lose your way, you go out of business. Look at what's happening in the United Kingdom. Wind all over the place. Doesn't work. Too expensive. Everything's made in China. And remember, you have to replace them after 8 or 9 years. You know, it's wonderful if they were there, but you got to replace them all the time because they wear out. The salt water kills them. It's ridiculous. And we have the oil and gas. We have a number of people back there with the nuclear. Nuclear is hot. It's become safe. And we got to keep it safe, but it's become safe. But we have tremendous new things happening. And some of these power plants that are being used for AI and other things that they're building are so far advanced from what you're used to. When you look at Con Edison, you look at the old companies, it's fine. They get the job done. But these are tremendous advancements that nobody would have ever come up with except for this group of seriously brilliant people.
16: All right. Let me go read this tweet from Central Command, U.S. Central Command at CENTCOM on Twitter. They posted this about not even an hour ago. It said at 3 p.m. Eastern time, which would be 2 p.m. real time, Texas time, U.S. forces launched operations for a second wave of strikes today against Iran. The strikes are targeting Iranian military capabilities used to threaten vessels freely transiting through the Strait of Hormuz and an international waterway vital to global commerce. The U.S. military is holding Iran accountable at the commander-in-chief's direction. More audio from Donald Trump at the defense summit in Pennsylvania and more on the continuing strikes on Iran coming up next on The James Show. 800-288-9227. I'm James Parker on Newstalk 820-93.3 FM, WBAP.
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8: Northbound 935E at Regal Road. Road construction has the right lane closed. Just a couple of minutes back up to Empire Central. Southbound 35E starting to see some heavy traffic now. Inwood over to Highline Drive. A little sluggish as you move into downtown. Stalled 18-wheeler in Mesquite. This is westbound Highway 80. It is blocking the ramp to northbound 635. Back up now only to Galloway Avenue. It's about a 2 to 3 minute delay. That road work as you move into Rockwall on eastbound I-30 approaching Horizon Road has been picked up. Still finding heavy traffic across the Lake Ray Hubbard Bridge. With WBAP First Traffic, I'm Dave Allen.
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16: 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So I was just watching more of this summit that Trump is having in Pennsylvania. I'll probably have some other highlights for you after my next guest. Jeremy Rosenthal is coming on the James Show. He's a legal analyst that we see, and I see you cheating on me. I saw you on WFAA last week, but welcome back, Jeremy.
14: Sorry, James, man. You know, you're not on in the evening. I got to be on there somewhere.
16: I just get so jealous when I see my Jeremy on other stations. But listen, I have a serious topic for you today. Mm-hmm. A friend of the show is in prison. He's in a medical facility in the Fort Worth area. And he's having some problems. You've probably heard of him. His name's Joe Exotic, the Tiger King.
14: I'm familiar.
16: Yeah, so he listens to the show, and he sends me messages every once in a while, and we're kind of friends on Twitter. And he stopped sending me notes, and then I got a letter this week, and I found out why. He's been put in solitary confinement, so now he has to, like, when's the last time you got a letter? Look, a piece of paper, Jeremy. So he wrote me a 3-page letter talking about his problems, and I would like to help him. But I also think that there's probably a few people that are listening to the James Show right now that have a loved one in prison who's going through some hard times. And I figured we could just expand this out. You help me with my friend Joe Exotic and anyone else who has, you know, because I had an uncle who was in prison for a while, and you find out, well, you can help him. You can put money on his commissary. You can go visit him on a regular basis, but you can't give him gifts and he can't like leave for a weekend or anything. So for those of us who have a friend or a loved one in prison going through the system, how can we help them? How can we improve their situation?
14: I would say the squeaky wheel gets the grease. When you're dealing with the prison, you're dealing with the government. And And you're dealing with people who in the prison system on the administrative side, and people who run it. I mean, that's, I want to be nice to them. That's a hard job. It really is. You deal with a lot of angry people. Inmates can be pretty frustrating to deal with. So there's a lot of administrative indifference, in jails. There's a lot of laziness. It can be a pretty bad situation. But if you love somebody who's in jail, if you love somebody who's in the county jail, somebody who's waiting for trial, the best advice I can tell you is the squeaky wheel gets the grease. You know, it's the pain in the rear end, folks who get attention. If your loved one's not getting medication, if your loved one is not getting treated properly, complain, you know, call and complain and let them know what's going on. That's what will move the needle. Unfortunately, that's in most instances what will move the needle. I mean, there's some legal avenues depending on what's going on. But for the most part, the best advice I give folks, is the squeaky wheel gets the grease.
16: So what if I wanted to help Tiger King, who would I call?
14: Well, it depends on what he needs. If it's just sort of living conditions.
16: 87 days in solitary. Can I help him in that?
14: It's hard. They have a lot of the jail has a lot of authority over him. The Texas Department of Corrections has a lot of authority over those folks. You can call the jail. You know, you can start at the bottom.
16: Okay, but hang on. I'm sorry. You know, I really feel like a novice sometimes when I talk to you. Are you saying sure. I actually call someone at the jail, or I have my lawyer call someone at the jail, or I have my lawyer call the jail's lawyer? Like, I hate to be so simple, but I really haven't been through this.
14: Sure. Well, okay. So from a lawyer's standpoint, experience tells me there's not a lot of good Jeremy's going to do. Unless I have something I want to file, unless I have some legal recourse, which in most instances I don't. I'm just a guy, you know, and not only that, you're going to have to pay me, and it's not worth for anybody to pay me, you know, just to kind of hassle a jail and not really get it. And a lot of times it's the family members, it's mom and dad or uncle, sister, cousin who have the time and energy resources for their loved one that's going to be able to kind of put in the sweat equity to sort of get attention or eyeballs on the situation. So yes, I mean, you're not practicing law by calling and saying, hey, what's up here with this? And so if it, you know, and you start at the bottom and you get put on hold for an hour at a time, and it can be really frustrating, but that's generally in my mind how you do it. Now, there's parole issues. There are lawsuits that can be filed in certain instances. It's called a 42 USC section 1983 claim, which is, that's a police brutality statute. Every lawyer who handles prison litigation is very familiar with it. And there's liability there, you know. Jails get sued very frequently and they lose. They lose sometimes too. So that tends to be, again, sort of what will move the needle, right? And not only that, but look, if you are a mid to lower level person at the jail, you just want lunch. And the person on the phone with you, now you can't harass people. It's a crime to harass people, you know, on the phone anyways. You don't want to do that.
16: So I can't say, let's have all the James Show listeners call in all day and night.
14: Probably a bad look.
16: Yeah.
14: Probably, yes.
16: Agreed.
14: Probably not what you're shooting for here. But look, if you're a mid-level bureaucrat working at the jail, you want to get to lunch, and that means you want to just make the calls stop. And if that means we give the guy his medication, then that's how that sort of works. So the best things family members can do is sort of just kind of be there and sort of be watchful, be polite. Be nice, but, you know, not only that, you know, I mean, don't necessarily just default to taking no for an answer. There's a lot of folks who work at prisons who their job, I mean, they kind of think of their job as telling people no and making them go away. And I think everybody knows that can be just sort of administrative indifference.
16: The other issue I have, we're talking with Jeremy Rosenthal, TexasDefenseFirm.com, is my buddy Joe Maldonado, Joe Exotic, Tiger King, has a website where he's put up all the evidence that he says exonerate him from his case. Now, if you think that you have the evidence to get a loved one out of jail, how do you get them a new trial, or how do you get some court or gavel to swing on his behalf?
14: Okay, so now we're going to, this is going to be super duper lawyer confusing talk. Okay,
16: good, go for it.
14: All right, there are two kinds of appeals. One is called a direct appeal, and the other is an indirect appeal. An indirect appeal is also known as a writ of habeas corpus. Okay, think about it like this. A direct appeal, you are appealing everything that happened in the courtroom. That's everything that's typed down by the court reporter and everything that's filed. Okay, that is instant replay of the game tape, right? Well, what happens when we think the league should overturn a game, not because of what happened on the field, but because Tom Brady was deflating the football, right? Something that happened outside. So the direct appeal is everything that happened in the courtroom, your trial, witnesses that were called, judges that made certain rulings. An indirect appeal is when you have to make a separate record. The Supreme Court and appellate courts don't have witness stands, so you can't offer evidence for the first time at your second or third phase. You can only do that through the trial court. So once your appeal is over, you can file a writ, which means you can introduce new evidence in a case, and then the judge rules on it. So that's why you can introduce evidence of Tom Brady deflating the football. But you see a lot of prosecutorial misconduct, ineffective assistance of counsel, things that are not typed down in open court, or things that you learn later. You can file a writ based on, well, the science changed, right? Ryan Roberson, who's facing the death penalty. That's a really good example. The science
16: the shaken
14: of
16: baby.
14: Shaken baby
16: has
14: sort of been debated. And so that's a writ. At the time of his trial, you didn't have that evidence. So you have to have an indirect appeal to end around that situation. So that is a really good example. So now, one thing that everybody needs to be clear about, you only get one writ in Texas. And so you have to file everything at one time for that writ. Also, if it's a federal case, you have a very strict time restriction. You have 1 year from the date of your last appeal. So it gets very time intensive. So a lot of your inmates know what a writ is. I mean, the jailhouse lawyers out there sort of know these things. But a writ is what you sort of try to do. That's when, you know, I'm stuck in prison for 20 years and they got it all wrong and here's all the evidence in my case. That's what you're looking at, is a writ of habeas corpus.
16: So what should we do for the Tiger King?
14: Well, so remind me, was he convicted? I know he's in custody in Texas. Was he convicted of Texas crimes? I know he was in Oklahoma. Or was it federal?
16: I don't know the specificity. I think it's federal, but I'm not sure. He says he's in the BOP, the Bureau of Prisons. That's Texas, though, isn't it?
14: Texas, Texas Department of Corrections is TDC.
16: So BOP Bureau is federal.
14: I think that's federal. So he may be out of time. Because you get a year after your last appeal. I'd have to look at it, obviously, but,
16: so if the time, if the clock runs out, we just have to hope for a pardon or clemency from a governor, or I guess this would be president.
14: In this instance, it would be the president. So yeah, but and another thing to think about is this, is that you have tens of thousands of inmates across the country. The Roberson cases, the you know, the ones that really, really sort of, I mean, those are really, really big outliers. The vast majority of them sort of fit into much broader categories. There's a lot of debate. In Texas, we have two Supreme Courts. We have the Court of Criminal Appeals.
16: Jeremy, if this is going to be long, I got to take a break.
14: It's going to be real long.
16: Okay, hang on. We'll continue with Jeremy Rosenthal, Texas Defense Firm, see what we can do about getting your loved one out of prison and maybe the Tiger King. I'm James Parker, News Talk 820-93.3 FM, WBAP.
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21: A better life with Dr. Sanjay Gupta.
22: I'm feeling lucky to have my college-age kids home with me for a few weeks this summer. And one of the things I know we're going to be talking about, AI. I've started to use it more often at the hospital to get fresh takes on patient problems that I'm trying to solve. And for my girls, well, I know that they are navigating college now with these new powerful tools. Something, frankly, that you and I couldn't have even imagined when we were in school. But while it may be tempting to outsource your studying and your work to these large language models, I beg you not to. And that's because AI chatbots tend to reproduce what researchers call weird viewpoints. That's an acronym: Western, Educated, Industrialized, Rich, and Democratic. Look, AI isn't going away, and admittedly, it can be a really powerful tool, but you don't want it doing your thinking for you. I'm Dr. Sanjay Gupta, helping you live a better life.
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33: 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I'm Cameron Fairchild from the 24-Hour Breaking News Center.
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8: Getting a report of an accident in Fort Worth, eastbound I-30 at Spur 580. Traffic is almost coming to a stop just before Link Crest Drive. Going to check more on that here in a few minutes. In Dallas on northbound Highway 67 at I-20, an accident taking away the right lane. Just the left lane is getting by. It's a five-minute backup to Wheatland Road. In Mesquite, westbound Highway 80, the ramp to northbound 635 remains closed due to a stalled 18-wheeler. They're now trying to back that 18-wheeler up on off the ramp. Traffic is slowing near Galloway Avenue. It's about a 2 to 3 minute delay. With WBAP First Traffic and Weather on the ones, I'm Dave Allen.
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33: From the WBAP On-Time Experts 24/7 Weather Center, looking at the radar right now, we have a line of storms stretching from Mineral Wells in the west all the way to Tyler in the east. Fort Worth seeing a lot of rain right now, Arlington and Duncanville as well. It looks like the heavy activity will be moving up through Dallas within the next half hour. Another line of thunderstorms just to the south, should be passing through Rockwall and Roy City sometime in the next hour or hour and a half. We'll see an overnight low of 74 degrees. Breezy and more humid tomorrow with a high around 90, low of 75. It's 79 degrees in Dallas, 77 in Fort Worth. A new wave of U.S. airstrikes is underway in Iran right now, marking the second time American forces have hit the nation today. U.S. Central Command says the strikes are targeting military sites used to attack commercial shipping in the Strait of Hormuz. Those attacks come just hours after an overnight bombing run and a daylight attack. The U.S. Navy has also turned back two cargo ships attempting to run the newly reinstated naval blockade. The president will address the nation Thursday night, 8 p.m. Central Time. 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A Dallas-area rapid transit train collided with a truck in downtown Dallas, sending four people to the hospital, crippling the light rail system. The collision near the Pearl Arts District left the truck overturned, trapping the occupants. Four injured people, including at least two train passengers, were taken to the hospital. Your money news brought to you by NetWorthRadio.com. North Texas drivers facing a sudden steep spike at the pump today as gas prices across the Metroplex jumped more than 20 cents overnight. Regular unleaded now averages $3.57 a gallon in Dallas, $3.53 in Fort Worth. On Wall Street, the Dow Jones Industrial Average up more than 150 points to 52,658.64. NASDAQ Composite Index up more than 162 points to 26,269.23, and the S&P 500 up nearly 29 points to 7,572.40. 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
16: What can you do for a loved one that's in prison? 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Check out Hal Jay and the fellas when you wake up. We're continuing with Jeremy Rosenthal from TexasDefenseFirm.com. And specifically, this came up not just randomly out of the air, but Tiger King. Joe Maldonado is his real name. Goes by Joe Exotic as a stage name. He's in prison and he listens to WBAP and The James Show. And he called in a few times and he's been a somewhat semi-regular guest. And we've talked about different things. But I got a letter from him this week. And he's been in solitary for 87 days. And he's just looking for some help to get out. He made a website that has all the evidence that looks like... Look, I don't know the ins and outs of the case, Jeremy. Like, I didn't even watch season two. I just watched season one. But, I mean, if this is an innocent guy and we have all the evidence and it's on a website... It seems like a weird miscarriage of justice that this can't be fixed, but you were just explaining how your appeals process isn't unlimited, and he may have run out the clock on the ability to get a new trial or get his trial reviewed. So does that just leave us with pardon territory or what?
14: That's right. You get your day in America, you get your day in court. You don't get your day in court until you win. And that's sort of what the system kind of struggles with. If every inmate everywhere could just litigate these things endlessly, then the system would just wouldn't be able to handle it.
16: It would crash because everyone would have you have no incentive to not have a court case going the entirety of every term that you serve.
14: Correct. And so you're striking a balance, right? You don't want people serving prison that are innocent. You've got cases like Michael Morton in Texas, a very famous case, Timothy Cole, who I believe wasn't exonerated until he was deceased. It happens where there's innocence, you know, that is, you know, that those cases sort of go on. But in reality, a lot of cases don't turn on that kind of evidence. And one of the things, so, and what I was getting to before the break, James, Texas has two Supreme Courts. We have a civil Supreme Court, and that's the Texas Supreme Court. We have what's called the Court of Criminal Appeals. They are commensurate with the Texas Supreme Court, but they just handle criminal cases. And the CCA has, there's justices on the CCA. They have not held what's called the standards actual innocence. They've denied it in certain instances where people have recanted claims of sexual assault and things like that. Even if you have a situation like that after the fact, you're not necessarily going to get out of prison, unfortunately. So wow. It's a difficult topic.
16: Okay. Well, Jeremy Rosenthal, thanks again. I liked your spot. I don't know if you heard earlier in the show. I think you were in court during the first hour. I had replayed the WFAA package where you were explaining how in this the top story of the day, the Daniel Irving drowning case, you know, Benjamin Crump and Dominic Alexander and the family had a press conference yesterday. They're demanding murder charges. They're demanding it be upgraded. And you were making the point that there has to be at least one piece of evidence of foul play for there to be a murder charge. Explain that. You can't just take what we have, like the ditching of the evidence and the clothes and the cell phone isn't enough to raise suspicions to at least put it in front of a grand jury.
14: You've got to prove that they caused the death of this person. That's what murder is. And without any proof of that, you just don't have anything. And you can have evidence of foul play after the case is over. You can have a mile of it. But again, if the cause of death is going to be drowning, and there was evidence that he, and the probable cause affidavit, the one I read, said that he jumped in the lake and that he drowned. And unless you have evidence that these other boys caused this death, then you've got what you might have them flipping out. You might just have them trying to bury something else. Maybe they're selling drugs together and this was an accident and we don't want the fact that we're selling drugs or doing drugs or something like that to come out. You just don't know. So you have to have some evidence that they caused the death on the front end. And I just at the moment, I don't see anything like that. Now, what they've charged these guys with is tampering with evidence. You see this a lot in a case where you just don't have murder evidence. You can charge them. It's a third degree felony. That's not nothing. And look, there's no statute of limitations on murder. So if somebody confesses something, if somebody admits something 20 years from now, 30 years from now, 5 years from now, you could still potentially prosecute them for homicide. So it's never quite shut. But I think the police and the DA's office is really doing the best they can do to make this family happy.
16: All right. Well, good stuff. Thank you very much. Jeremy Rosenthal, TexasDefenseFirm.com. Thank you.
14: Thanks, James. Have a good day.
16: All right, coming up next, Jelly Roll, the country singer, says that his food addiction is hitting him hard, and it's actually worse than his drug addiction problems that he's had previously. And so the question that I hear people asking, can a food addiction really be as bad as a drug addiction? I think it can be worse. Coming up next, Dr. Matt Chalmers is going to tell me if I'm right or wrong. I'm James Parker. This is The James Show, News Talk 820, 93.3 FM, WBAP.
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3: 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And Chief Meteorologist Brad Barton has your weather on the ones of each hour. 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
22: If I were to ask you what makes for a good night's sleep, you'd probably say a dark, quiet room, not too many things on your mind. But every night when you go to get some Z's, how often do you really think about the temperature in your bedroom? Temperature may be one of the most underappreciated factors in sleep. That's according to the Senior Vice President of Research and Scientific Affairs at the National Sleep Foundation. We often hear about lights and screens and stress, but even modest changes in temperature and airflow can influence both how quickly you fall asleep and how deeply you stay asleep. Most experts will recommend a room temperature of 60 to 67 degrees Fahrenheit. You might also experiment with your sheets and what you actually wear to bed. Play around a bit and see what improves your sleep. You might be delightfully surprised. I'm Dr. Sanjay Gupta, helping you live a better life.
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8: Northbound Highway 67 at I-20. An accident has the right lane blocked. Just the left lane is getting by. It's about a five-minute backup now to Cockrell Hill. Watch for a crash in Haltom City on the westbound side of North Loop 820. It's just before Highway 70 or 377 Denton Highway. The right lane is blocked. Traffic is jammed coming off the Highway 183-121 interchange. And we have an accident reported on eastbound I-30 at Spur 580. This has traffic backed up all the way to I-20. That's at least a 20-minute delay. With WBAP First Traffic, I'm Dave Allen.
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16: Not only do I think sugar is a drug, I think it's the deadliest drug in America. I'm James Parker. You're listening to The James Show, News Talk 820-93.3 FM, WBAP. And if you're wondering, well, where's this coming from, James? I mean, did you miss lunch today? No, it's just, look, Jelly Roll is getting a divorce from his wife, Bunny XO. And if you don't know who these people are, Jelly Roll's a country singer, sings new country, and he's lost like almost 300 pounds. Like when I first saw him, he's like a 400 pound giant guy, and now he looks like he weighs 180. And so part of his magic and his mystique is a couple years ago, you know, he was a huge guy And we've all watched him just slowly whittle down and become like a healthier, much better looking version of him. He looks like a completely different person. And now we're all kind of sad because now that instead of looking like a blimp, he looks like a regular dude. His beautiful wife is leaving him. And he's saying in all this stress, you know, with the fame, the fortune, and now the divorce and the weight loss and the, everything that goes with it. He's spoken up about his food addiction. This is a report from an online crew called Pop Fusion.
10: Jelly Roll is opening up with striking honesty about one of the biggest challenges. He's still working to overcome food addiction. The country star, whose real name is Jason Deferred, recently shared a candid update about his struggles with overeating, revealing that the battle feels remarkably similar to the addiction issues he fought earlier in his life. His emotional reflection comes during a difficult personal chapter following his divorce from ex-wife Bunny XO, adding another layer to his ongoing journey of self-improvement. Speaking in a July 10 YouTube video while chatting with a fan, Jelly Roll admitted that stress had recently triggered a familiar pattern of behavior. "I've been overeating the last 3 or 4 days," he explained.
16: All right, yeah, let's just cut off there. My next guest is Dr. Chalmers from Chalmers Wellness. And Chalmers, I wholeheartedly believe that sugar, while technically not a drug, is in practice very much a drug. Because the definition of drug is kind of murky. I think we need two different words for what we call drug. Like regular drugs that address some sort of physical condition, you know, like an aspirin or a Tylenol or, you know, even a insulin, something like that. And versus a recreational drug where you're taking it not because you need to, you know, deal with some physical issue. You just want to make the chemical reaction in your brain go off like, ooh, that feels good. And I think that's really why people eat sugar. People don't eat sugar because it's like, well, I need some calories. I'm in a calorie deficit. I need 800. I'm about to walk up a hill. I need 800 calories from this donut. No, it tastes good. And so they're doing it for the same reason. You're eating sugar, simple sugars especially, just to make the signal go off in your head that, that tastes good. Now, here's why I think it's more deadly and more dangerous than actual drug addictions is you can't live without eating. You can live without drugs. You can just cut off drugs and never touch them again and never have to deal with that. But you're always, every day, going to have to be putting food in your mouth. And I think that's what makes it far more dangerous. Your thoughts, Matt?
13: Yeah, you're right on. There's a lot of stuff. The other thing is that the access to it is super easy. Most of the stuff in the stores is trash. And so as you start eating it, there's a lot of chemicals that are in it that ding that dopamine receptor really hard. And so it's easier to get addicted to that stuff and just way overeat without even thinking about it.
16: So is the treatment for it similar? Because one thing that I found super interesting is all these people on a GLP-1 are taking a drug that can help wean them off of, you know, their cravings for sugar or their cravings for that dopamine hit chemical reaction you get in your head from eating something good. But it also works equally well on people battling addiction to alcohol and meth and other drugs.
13: Absolutely. We've seen really good results with, you know, whether we're using tirzepatide or retatrutide or whatever we're using. We've seen great results of people just not having addiction anymore. People just able to give up drinking, give up smoking, you know, give up, you know, eating all the extra stuff. I've seen it work with, you know, opioids, all sorts of stuff. It's been spectacular for helping with addiction.
16: Is that just the GLP-1s or do, like the other ones, the like GLP-3s and peptides and stuff help with that?
13: So the other blends, like, so like, look at semaglutide is just GLP-1. Tirzepatide is GLP-GIP, and retatrutide is GLP-GIP and glucagon. So any of the ones that have the GLP function with it will be able to block some of the dopamine and will help with addiction.
16: So would you recommend Jelly Roll try one of these?
13: Absolutely. I would be surprised. I think he went to waste a while. I would be surprised if he hasn't already been on the peptides, but.
16: Yeah, I guess we should assume that. You know, Matt, should we just start assuming anytime someone loses 100 pounds these days, they probably took one of these shots? Because I like giving people the benefit of the doubt. Maybe he just, you know, stopped eating with a shovel, or maybe he took up jogging, or, you know, I guess we can just assume these drugs these days.
13: I would. It's not just difficult from a willpower standpoint. It is very difficult from a chemical standpoint to get your body to do some of these things. Because one of the things we get into is these self-fulfilling traps. For instance, you know, you start developing some visceral fat. Visceral fat increases, inflammation. That inflammation holds insulin levels higher. And so it gets harder and harder and harder to actually break out of that metabolic cycle. So a lot of times, you know, you see somebody lose 100 pounds. within 6 months or a year, I would definitely lean on the idea that they reset their chemistry with some peptides.
16: So what advice do you have for someone who is battling an addiction to sugar?
13: I would get with somebody, because you can use the GLP, you can use all these peptides for either your rapid weight loss, or you can use them for maintenance function. You can use them for addiction stuff. You just change the dose up and how you're using them. That would be the easiest, safest way to start. One of the things we've seen work really well with addictions of all kinds are psychedelics. We've known since the 60s that psychedelics would break addictions 85% of the time when they were first used. So those are another option, but I would start with the GLP peptides and move into more of a psychedelic function afterwards.
16: When you say psychedelics, you're not talking about going out in the pasture and eating mushrooms. Are you talking about Ibogaine?
13: Ibogaine's one. Ayahuasca is my personal favorite. Psilocybin for the mushrooms is fantastic and it will work. You just got to structure it properly.
16: Oh, so maybe I did myself some favors in the late 90s.
13: Were you addicted to anything in the late 90s?
16: No, I preempted these addictions with
13: there you go. You fixed.
16: All right, we're talking with Dr. Matt Chalmers from Chalmers Wellness. You know, Jelly Roll saying his food addiction is tougher than a drug addiction. Are there some drug addicts who are like, I don't know, man, this needs.

0: where if someone's lost a significant amount of weight, we try and diagnose the Ozempic. And I bet you're real good at this because, you know, we joke about Ozempic face, but everyone looks drastically different if they lose a lot of weight, whether they do it naturally or through a drug. However, if they're not supplementing, you know, with the right nutrition to fill in the gaps that the GLP-1 and the GLP periods create, can you see it in their face that they're using one of these drugs?
1: Usually, yeah, I usually can. The biggest problem we get into is one, the dose, the way people are dosing this once a week is not the way I prefer to do it. And it's causing lots of problems for that way. But then the nutrient deficiencies are massive.
0: They kind of look yellow.
1: They do.
0: What else do you look for in Ozempic face that's a dead giveaway?
1: I can see it in their eyes and around their eyes. Usually as we start having liver issues and things like that, you can see it in the skin. That's one of the reasons the skin changes color a little bit. But the other thing is that a lot of people don't build the muscle mass while they're losing. And so they get kind of soft and they look smaller and squishier. And you can usually tell, or if they look super, like you can see the bones and their skin's kind of hanging off them. That's pretty easy.
0: Yeah. I saw Charlize Theron this week and I was like, that's one. All right. ChalmersWellness.com is where you go if you need any more help from Dr. Matt Chalmers. And if you are taking a GLP-1 and not supplementing it, that might be the first reason you need to call him. But thanks for this help on the sugar addiction topic.
1: Anytime, man.
0: All right. There he is, the great Matt Chalmers. Coming up next on the James Show, I have some highlights here from the Donald Trump speech. He was talking to this summit in Pennsylvania. You'll hear the audio next on the James Show. 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
8: I don't know about you, but my social media feeds are flooded with lotions and potions and gadgets, all promising to unlock different components of longevity. But if you log off, take a step back from all the hype, you'll find that the actual keys to a longer, healthier life are hiding in plain sight. There are four of them. Number one, nutrition. The Mediterranean diet really is the gold standard. Number two, exercise. You should be getting 150 minutes of moderate intensity exercise or 75 minutes of vigorous intensity exercise every week, plus strength training and stretching. Number three, sleep. Sleep is when your body and your brain repair themselves. You should be getting 7 to 9 hours a night. And finally, number four, often gets forgotten, socialization. It's not a bonus. It's a necessity for a healthy life, finding a sense of community, purpose, and belonging. I'm Dr. Sanjay Gupta, helping you live a better life.
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4: On the ones.
6: Northbound Highway 67 at I-20, accident has the right lane blocked, just the left lane is getting by. It's a 5 to 10 minute backup to Cockrell Hill. Westbound I-20, the ramp to northbound Spur 408 is closed due to a jackknife 18-wheeler. This is traffic slowing in the main lanes from right around Cedar Ridge Drive. In Forest Hill, have a stalled 18-wheeler westbound I-20 just after Anglin Drive. It's in the right lane. Stop-and-go traffic all the way back to Park Springs Boulevard. That accident in Haltom City, westbound North Loop 820 just before 377 Denton Highway has been cleared. Traffic slowly unwinding from the 183-121 merge. With WBAP First Traffic and Weather on the Ones, I'm Dave Allen.
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5: From the WBAP On-Time Experts 24-7 Weather Center, checking the weather radar right now, there are scattered storms throughout the area. From Dallas all the way west to about Mineral Wells, and we should be seeing that activity for about the next hour. High today was 90 degrees, overnight low 74, breezy and more humid tomorrow with a high around 90, a low of 75. Right now it's 79 degrees in Dallas, 77 in Fort Worth. A new wave of U.S. airstrikes is underway in Iran right now, marking the second time American forces have hit the nation today. U.S. Central Command says the strikes are targeting military sites used to attack commercial shipping in the Strait of Hormuz. The attacks come just hours after an overnight bombing run and a daylight attack. The president will address the nation tomorrow night, 8 p.m. Central. 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A rescue attempt in East Fort Worth leaves two people dead. Police say a 60-year-old man was kayaking in a private pond near Cook's Lane when his boat capsized. 20-year-old man jumped in to save him. Both men drowned. Crews pulled both of the men out of the water, but were not able to resuscitate them. Dallas Area Rapid Transit has settled on its new CEO, and while the agency refuses to officially name the candidate, leaked internal documents have revealed his identity. Local transit observers exposed the secret pick on social media as Nathaniel Ford, the departing transit leader of Jacksonville, Florida. Ford was caught up in scandal over his huge travel bills and for saddling the city with the $65 million autonomous pod experiment, plagued by dismal ridership at the expense of existing bus and rail service. Here's Spencer McGowan with your money news brought to you by NetWorthRadio.com.
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2: 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I am your host, James Parker. And we're going to glean some information here and figure out what's going on with the Iran situation. Now, Donald Trump was speaking at a summit in Pennsylvania with a bunch of defense contractors and some bankers, you know, the people who pay for it, the people who build it, people who are blowing stuff up. And it was mostly surrounding a bunch of new programs and plans. I was hoping there would be a question and answer session. There wasn't. But if you want the bulk of what was talked about, it was over an hour. In fact, it was about an hour and a half. Now, he spoke for most of it, and they went around and let some other people at the horseshoe table talk, some of the other CEOs, the guy from Boeing, a guy from JP Morgan, a guy from EQT. But they were mostly talking about programs like this, just, hey, we got a new investment coming in, we're going to be making jet fuel out of something or other. And
10: companies like Adelon, Kratos, Advanced Cooling Technologies, Sphere Break Defense, JP Morgan Chase, and Q Intel, among many others, will be expanding their investments all across the Commonwealth of Pennsylvania. In addition, the defense subsidiary of the legendary Pennsylvania company, Mack Trucks. Oh, I met him the other day. Where's Mr. Mack Truck? Where the hell are you? He was great.
2: So this is the part of the Team Red economics that I think betrays what the founding fathers intended. You know, there was a debate at the very beginning of this country if we would even have a standing army at all. And at the beginning, the idea of there being a standing army for the United States, the founding fathers were against it. We didn't actually get anything close to what we have now, where they even tried to come up with a standing army until the Constitution. And remember, the Constitution wasn't made until we were about a decade into this experiment. If you want to start at 1776, we didn't get the Constitution until 1789. And so for in that little middle ground, the consensus was against the founding fathers, who were still pulling some strings at the time and survived, that standing army with all these bases and whatnot, I don't think they would like what they see now. Now, am I okay with us having a standing army? Yes, I am. Do I think it's constitutional? Yes, I do. But I don't think they intended it for it to be 20% of the budget. I don't think they intended for us to have 800 bases and military installations overseas, as in outside of our borders. Of course, if we're going to have a Navy, we've got to be able to dock our ship somewhere. They can't just go out in the ocean and do a loop and come back. But 800? So I find this really frustrating that we're $40 trillion in debt and the Republicans want to cut really nothing except for, what, USAID and maybe a couple of like nibbling at the edges programs here. But they want to leave most of the spending intact and they want to increase defense spending. On Team Blue, the only cut that they want to make is to defense spending. The rest of it they want to increase. So I'm just waiting for the party to come along that wants to cut it across the board. All the social programs, even defense spending, whatever. I find this kind of distasteful. And it's a weird brag. Hey, look at this. We're spending $10 billion on some new military installations in Pennsylvania. So, you know, we're kind of out of money. Did you raise some new money or did you cut something else for this to happen? Because it sounds like you're just going to print another $10 billion and we're all going to be on the hook with it, because inflation plus the interest on the debt plus So there's all kinds of negative. Then I just wonder why more Team Red people don't agree with me on everything. I don't expect you to. That's ridiculous. And that was intended to be funny. I think the more telling interview was one that I just saw posted today, and I haven't got to watch the whole thing. But J.D. Vance went and sat down with Joe Rogan this week. And here he says, we're not going to put boots on the ground to go do the revolution on behalf of the American people. We're not in that business anymore. Now, I like hearing that. But he doesn't say it in a way that says, we're not going to do boots on the ground, period. Or we're not going to take Carg, because I think they're going to take Carg Island. I think that might be the next little tip that they try, trick that they try. Is we're not going to put boots on the ground on the mainland, but we'll take the most important island in their entire economic system. But check this out. I think this is the more important 35 seconds.
11: It's not good, right? And so, like, if the Iranian people want to rise up and change their government, that's up to them. But we're not going to send 150,000 ground troops in order to accomplish a change in a regime unless the people on the ground themselves want to accomplish that outcome. Now, we're not going to send the troops in regardless, but like to propose sending in the troops, you're basically saying that the U.S. military should do the job for the Iranian people. We're not in that business anymore. We're just not.
2: All right. I'm super happy to hear that. 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
12: The host's comment regarding a standing army, you know, and how the founding fathers supported it or did not support it. I want to know more about that because that's not what I know.
2: Oh, is this the Ed Mansfield? Did you call me yesterday and give me a hard time, or was that a different guy? It was Mansfield, wasn't it?
12: I am in Mansfield, but I didn't call you yesterday.
2: Have you called recently, like in the last few shows?
12: No.
2: Okay. Well, go back and it's in the debates. I am not as well versed in the Articles of Confederation in those debates, so I can't speak to what they were saying on the floor when that whole document was written. But when it came out, the standing army was not a thing. What they wanted to do is have sort of the existing skeleton of like an army structure. Like, we have some generals and we have some officers here, but they didn't have a standing army, and the militias were going to be in charge of that. The states were going to have their own armies and they would decide if they got deployed or whatever. And it was a whole mess. And so that was one of the things that they were debating during the Constitutional Convention is, you know, the shortcomings of the Articles of Confederation were, like, each state had its own currency, each state had its own army, each state had its own treaties with other countries and things like that. And so they were trying to consolidate some of these things into a national issue instead of having really a confederation of 13 different countries. We just made them all subservient provinces and still called them states to a higher authority here. But it wasn't a cut and dry thing. I mean, and that was part of the reason for the Second Amendment. You don't need a standing army if everyone out there already has guns and is well versed in them and practices them on a regular basis. You know, they don't need a whole lot of training. We just need to snap our fingers and get all the guys to come to the battlefield. And the standing army ended up winning out. And it's so interesting because they had a similar debate during the Roman Republic, not the Roman Empire, not, you know, past Julius Caesar, but before that, when it was like Marius and Sulla. I think Marius was the first guy to have the standing army. It was either him or Sulla, you know, about 50 years before the whole Julius Caesar Octavian thing. They used to not have a standing army. They just had every couple of years, you would have to go get your armor. You know, all the nobles would have to go get their armor or landowners' armor over the fireplace and put it on and go meet out in the field and go battle the Latins or Samnites or Etruscans or whoever was ticking them off that day. So we kind of followed the Roman model where we used to not have a standing army. Everyone was just sort of military minded and you had your own weapons and you trained with them for yourself. And if we needed to get business to take care of, we would just call you up. You'd serve for a year or two and you'd go back to regular life. And they made that transition too. And now there's another transition that they've made that we haven't yet. And that's when your local population becomes so soft and effeminate and lazy that they don't fight in the armies anymore. So you just invite foreigners to fight in your army and promise them citizenship. So by the time the Roman Republic fell and turned into this whole mess, and, you know, the hundreds and 200s and whatnot, by the time Rome fell again in 400, most of the army was foreigners.
12: Well, that's much more than what I'm familiar with. I was speaking to the founding fathers. But with regard to the, I can only go back as the founding fathers. That's what I'm familiar with. And I can only speak intelligently to that. And you're right. I absolutely agree with what you said. Everything else sounds like you regurgitated AI. But with regard to the founding fathers, they also debated vigorously and ultimately decided to leave God and religion out of our country's constitution. Why don't you speak about that?
2: Well, they made four references to God in the Declaration of Independence. The last line of the Declaration of Independence is actually a prayer. The founding fathers also put a Bible verse on the Liberty Bell. So they weren't completely divorcing God from the public sphere entirely. They just decided not to make it a theocracy or have an official state religion like most countries at the time were doing, like the Anglican Church or whatever.
12: Why do you promote superseding that idea?
2: I don't.
12: Well,
2: all right. Thanks, Ed in Mansfield. If you got an axe to grind, call back some other time. I'm James Parker. It's News Talk 820, 93.3 FM, WBAP.
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26: A better life with Dr. Sanjay Gupta.
27: As someone who's been married nearly 25 years, I'll tell you, there's a lot of great things about having a spouse. And according to a new study out of the University of Miami Health System, marriage might even be linked to a lower risk of cancer. Why? Well, the researchers said people who are married are less likely to engage in risky behavior. They're more likely to get a nudge to go to regular preventive medicine appointments and screenings. And they have a partner to share the load of family obligations, household chores, and finances. No one is saying you should get married in the pursuit of better health. But if you are single, how can you build a strong support system to maybe get some of these same benefits? Do your own research, find out what's important, and then hold members of your squad accountable and let them hold you accountable as well. That can provide a lot of support. I'm Dr. Sanjay Gupta, helping you live a better life.

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1: In Forest Hill, westbound I-20, just after Anglin Drive, stalled 18-wheeler. It's in the right lane. This is traffic backed up into Arlington from Park Springs Boulevard. It's going to be about a 20-25 minute delay. Accident working on northbound I-35W, just after Rosedale. Left lane is blocked. 7 to 10 minute backup to Berry Street. Got a wreck working in Grand Prairie on northbound 360. It's just before Kingswood Green, South Green Oaks Boulevard. The left lane is blocked. Traffic is slowing as you approach Camp Wisdom Road. And in Dallas, westbound I-20, the ramp to northbound Spur 408 is closed due to a jackknife 18-wheeler. Traffic is slowing from Duncanville, Maine. With WBAP First Traffic, I'm Dave Allen.
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5: 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I just didn't want to ball kick him. 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I'm James Parker, News Talk 820-93.3 FM, WBAP. You're listening to The James Show. Dave Smith, the comedian, was on with Theo Von, the comedian, on his podcast. Now, Dave Smith is a comedian, but he's really turned more into a political pundit who, I guess he's more of a libertarian than anything else, but he's kind of like me, just, I mean, I'll accept the label because I'm closer to that than Republicans or Democrats, but I'm not fighting for the libertarian cause and pushing a libertarian agenda. That's just a coincidence. But I like it when you have two guys who aren't eggheads or into their own, academic air, just two regular Joes talking about these really complex subjects. And I like how Dave Smith explained what the Federal Reserve Bank is to Theo Von, who's not an idiot. He's just a younger guy who's more of a political neophyte and just sort of feeling this stuff out for the first time.
6: What about the Federal Reserve? What is it? And is it f***ing us?
7: The Federal Reserve is the central bank. It's technically not even a part of the government. It's the worst of the government and the worst of not the government, right? So it was created by an act of Congress in 1913.
6: Okay.
7: It's the treasurer, the head of the Federal Reserve is appointed by the president. So it's, in that sense, very much a part of the government.
6: Okay.
7: However, it gets to maintain its status as a private independent company. They print the money and then lend it to us. So they charge us for using dollars. Now, they lend it out to what are called their member banks, meaning all the big banks. So
6: JP Morgan Chase,
7: Bank of America, all these
6: Wells
7: guys.
6: Fargo.
7: Yes. So they lend it out to them, and then those banks lend money to the rest of us at a much higher interest rate than they got it for. So all of the banks now are in the business essentially of getting free money. They just get the money at low interest and lend it out to us at higher interest. It's a huge scheme. It's privately owned. We don't even have real information on it. There's never been a full audit of the Federal Reserve. There was, Ron Paul was the only one in Congress who was really pushing for an audit. Mm-hmm. I think Thomas Massey also was. Never got it done.
5: Coming up next on The James Show, we have some economic news in Texas. The boom is continuing. I'm James Parker. It's News Talk 820-93.3 FM, WBAP. Hey, homeowners. James Parker here for Rhino Shield. If your house is looking old and crusty and, you know, you were the guy that actually got out on the ladder, sanded the whole thing down and scraped it and stripped it and had it looking good, and you and the wife took the time to save a little bit of money and do it yourself, now you look at it 5-10 years later, what, I don't know, maybe you did a really good job and you got some good paint. What did it last, 15 years? How about you never get on that ladder again? 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So the technology's there. If you're worried about the price, they can put it on a low monthly payment for you, so that's not an issue either. 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
15: A better life with Dr. Sanjay Gupta.
16: When we talk about how much exercise someone should get, current guidelines call for about 150 minutes of moderate intensity exercise or 75 minutes of vigorous intensity exercise every week. New study out of the UK makes a strong case for vigorous exercise if and when you can do it. Now, researchers determined that even little bursts of vigorous exercise can significantly reduce someone's risk of 8 different diseases: dementia, type 2 diabetes, fatty liver disease, chronic respiratory disease, chronic kidney disease, immune-mediated inflammatory diseases, major cardiovascular events, and atrial fibrillation. We're not talking about complicated training programs here. Just work with what you can into your everyday life. If you are breathless and unable to speak in complete sentences, then you've hit the mark. I'm Dr. Sanjay Gupta, helping you live a better life.
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2: On the ones.
4: Westbound I-20, the ramp to northbound spur 408, still shut down due to a jackknife 18-wheeler. It's about a 10-minute backup to Duncanville, Maine. In Grand Prairie, northbound 360 before Kingswood Boulevard, South Green Oaks Boulevard, an accident in the left lane. Got a stalled 18-wheeler in Forest Hill on westbound I-20 just after Anglin Drive. It's in the right lane. About a 25-minute backup to Park Springs Boulevard. And in Denbrook, northbound 377 is closed as you approach FM 2871 Chapin School Road due to a jackknife 18-wheeler, an overturned 18-wheeler. There's also a hazmat spill. Traffic is backed up almost to FM 1187. The WBAP First Traffic and Weather on the Ones, I'm Dave Allen.
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3: Your forecast from the WBAP on-time experts 24/7 Weather Center. Scattered storms passing through the area right now. Look for an overnight low of around 74 degrees. Breezy and more humid tomorrow, high around 90, low 75. It's 75 degrees in Dallas, 72 in Fort Worth. 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A new wave of U.S. airstrikes is underway in Iran, marking the second time American forces have hit the nation today. U.S. Central Command says the strikes are targeting military sites used to attack commercial shipping in the Strait of Hormuz. The president will address the nation tomorrow night, 8 p.m. Central. 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A Dallas-area rapid transit train collided with a truck in downtown Dallas, sending four people to the hospital, crippling the light rail system. The collision near the Pearl Arts District station left the truck overturned, trapping the occupants. Four injured people, including at least two train passengers, were taken to the hospital. A jury has ordered two Frisco businessmen, Gopalakrishnan and Sakthivel Gonder, to pay over $400 million in damages after a planned luxury oasis in central Texas turned out to be a scam. The infrastructure was never finished, and court records reveal this was not the first fraudulent scheme orchestrated by the pair. Your money news brought to you by NetWorthRadio.com. North Texas drivers should prepare for another jump in fuel costs tomorrow as oil market volatility pushes wholesale prices upward. Analysts predict the average price for unleaded regular could climb by 10 to 15 cents a gallon across the Metroplex overnight. On Wall Street, the Dow Jones Industrial Average up more than 105 points to 52,613.59. NASDAQ Composite Index gained 111.5 points. To 26,218.49, S&P 500 up just over 17 points to 7560.1. 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
13: Man, the economy is going great in Texas. New investments are happening left and right. I'm James Parker. This is The James Show, News Talk 820, 93.3 FM, WBAP. You wouldn't know it by looking at the news because they're not going to tell you, because that would reflect positively on either our Team Red governor or our Team Red president. And we can't say anything good about the economy. The midterms are right around the corner. They've got to make Americans think the economy's terrible. They can't tell them that their stock market's at all-time highs, that their 401ks and IRAs are at record highs. They can't tell them that inflation just went down 0.4% over the last month. Now, it's still too high, and I would like to see that go a lot lower. But it's broader than that. Like, I just watched the preview for a new Tom Cruise movie called Digger. And you're not going to believe it. The protagonist is actually an anti-hero, and he's an evil white middle-aged, or actually senior citizen oil baron. So he's a... I'm trying to think. Can you think of one movie where an oil billionaire is a good guy? Why are they all bad guys? There's not one honest guy. We can't tell the story of one honest guy. You know, there was like, there will be blood. Or the, it's always something like that. There's not one guy, not just one good-hearted guy who does everything right and doesn't cut any corners and doesn't cheat and cares about the environment and children and cancer and global warming and whatnot. He just happens to be... They're all evil. Every single one of them. Got it. It's so exhausting. Meanwhile, you look at these guys, and who's at the bottom of these companies? Like when you talk about an oil company, Landman is not quite a documentary, but parts of it are built on the reality that I think a lot of us are adjacent to. Most of us haven't lived the life and haven't worked in the oil patch, but I'm pretty sure all of us know someone who did or does. I have an old roommate who's been working in the oil patch for the last 20-something years. So who's at the bottom of that? Well, my old roommate, Dave, who now makes over $100,000 selling drill bits. One of my daughter's friends, who's also my other daughter's dating her brother kind of now, but their dad sells drill bits, lives down the street, he has his own little business. It's a little niche boutique business, but he makes enough money that his wife doesn't have to work, and they have a house that's considerably bigger than mine. So he's doing great. Even the roustabouts, the roughnecks, the guys in the greasers that are on the platforms out in the middle of the patch, they're making $180,000 a year with no education. Some of them are convicted felons. Where else are they going to get this kind of job? So the oil business is fantastic for Texas. It just breaks my heart that they never say anything good about the guys at the top. It's this whole anti-business and... Of course, I don't know, maybe if they ever did have a good, could we get a good one if we'll make a deal. I'll get a black actor to play it, and then you can portray him as a good guy. Would that do it? Would that satiate your woke appetite? But I'm trying to get the founder, or one of the two founders of this other company on. I reached out to him, haven't heard back. They sound pretty busy. This sounds so cool. They're called Terra Firma, and what it is a couple of big engineers from SpaceX, which they were working down here in Central Texas, right outside of Waco. They split off and took the knowledge they had of, you know, everything they learned at SpaceX with the machinery and the robotics and the automation and the construction and whatnot. And they're starting a new company called Terra Firma that makes construction equipment that's robotic. So right now, if you wanted to go get a guy to start digging out a big hole so you could build a skyscraper, you could have some diggers come out there and he could come out, do an 8-hour shift. Or maybe if you wanted to run some overtime, he could put in 12 hours for you. But at night, everyone's going to have to pack up and go home, and we'll come back tomorrow and do this again. If you have robots, they can do it 24 hours a day, 7 days a week, weather permitting. They don't get sick. They don't take holidays. They don't sleep. They don't go to lunch. They don't even go to the porta potty. And so this could be just the next massive breakthrough. Because if you have robots building your house is going to be a lot cheaper, a lot more reliable, less problems. and built in half the time, probably more, less than half the time, because they can work around the clock. Anyway, I'm super excited about this. Show me other businesses you see doing cool stuff like this. I love talking about it on the show.
14: We were able to build the Panama Canal in 10 years with steam shovels. We were able to build the Empire State Building in 13 months with slide rulers. Since 1960, construction is one of the only industries in America that has gotten less efficient every single year. What can we build when an operator can sit there conducting entire armies of robots to build what we want? This is the next step that unlocks a brighter future for humanity. I'm Noah Schockett. I'm the CEO of Terra Firma.
15: My name is Noah McGinnis. I'm co-founder and CTO of Terra Firma.
14: We're building all of the technology required to make an order of magnitude improvement in the cost, speed, and safety of constructing physical infrastructure.
15: You look at any one of these vehicles and it has a set of actions it can perform. We map that capability to our retrofit kit. Anytime we need a new vehicle, we'll install all of our electronics on it, run a calibration sequence, and then it's pretty much ready to go. Our iteration time is probably among the fastest of almost any company you could go to work on. If you want to have the biggest impact that you can, you have to spend a long time climbing up a hill that other people are not willing to climb up.
14: Why aren't we building mega projects like the Hoover Dam anymore? Why aren't we making mountains covered in solar farms and providing tons of renewable energy? We want to go to the moon and build bases there. We want to go to Mars and make mines and factories. We want to make giant orbital megastructures. The future of Terra Firma is inseparable from the future of humanity. Wherever humanity goes, wherever we grow, we're going to need more infrastructure. And I want to build a company that can provide that to humanity.
13: I gotta tell you, that looks pretty cool. So notice they aren't trying to start this company in California. Why? Why here instead of California? Why here instead of New York? Why here instead of other states? There's 50 states. Why this one? Because we have a business-friendly climate. We have business-friendly regulations. We have a business-friendly tort system. You know, tort reform, court cases, trial lawyers. We have a business-friendly tax system. We have no state income tax. Our property taxes, if they were even lower, my goodness, we couldn't stop the new investments from coming in. But it's the thing that you walk away from, that's an amazing company with an amazing story. Hollywood's constantly telling you about all these big businessmen are evil and cheating people, but why do they do such a terrible job telling those stories? Billy Bob Thornton did a recent interview where he just talks about the flat-out bias in Hollywood.
16: But she said it was fascinating to me. And she goes, and you came out here from, what is it, Alabama or something like that? And I said, Arkansas. And she goes, Arkansas. And with a straight face said to me, what do you people do down there? I was like, wow. And I said, thinking she'd get the joke, I said, we mostly lay around on the porch with our hound dog and swat flies. She goes, oh, interesting, interesting.
13: they really have no idea. 800-288-9227, 800-288-9227. Coming up next, the minimum wage for DoorDash failed in Seattle and New York City. We'll laugh at him next. I'm James Parker on Newstalk 820, 93.3 FM, WBAP.
17: Intense summer storms have hit parts of our country. Multiple water rescues, collapsed buildings, flooded cars, tornadoes ripping into communities.
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17: 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If it's not stormy, it's hazy, hot, and humid.
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6: You know, it's funny, when I think back to what the typical American dinner looked like when you and I were kids, there's usually some kind of meat featured at the center of the plate. Vegetables are there, but often thought of as a side dish. More and more, though, we are coming to realize that a plant-based diet, with little or no meat even, is going to be a healthier way to eat for just about everyone. New study out of the University of Hawaii Cancer Center found that eating a high-quality plant-rich diet that includes whole grains, vegetables, and fruits may prevent cognitive impairment even when people start that diet in their late 50s and 60s. Yeah, it's important to make sure you're getting enough protein, fats, complex carbohydrates. Just because you cut out or even cut back on meat, though, is not a license to eat whatever you want. Focus on eating whole, real foods. I'm Dr. Sanjay Gupta, helping you live a better life.
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1: Eastbound 635 at Abrams Road, an accident blocking the right lane as well as the exit ramp to Skillman. This has traffic backed up to the High 5. It's about a 10-minute delay. In downtown, westbound Woodall Rogers at Field Street, an accident. This has the right lane blocked. Westbound I-20, the ramp to northbound Spur 408, still closed due to a jackknife 18-wheeler. This has traffic backed up to right around Cockrell Hill Road. That'll cost you about 15 minutes. Grand Prairie, northbound 360, just before Kingswood Boulevard, South Green Oaks Boulevard, accident in the left lane. And a stalled 18-wheeler in Forest Hill, westbound I-20, just after Anglin Drive. It's in the right lane, about a 20-minute backup to Park Springs Boulevard. For WBAP First Traffic, I'm Dave Allen.
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6: Well, if you haven't seen the videos out of San Antonio yet, you'll probably see them tonight on the news or check your social media. 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Tornadoes in San Antonio today. I saw the first video right before the James Show started, and I checked my phone or the social media feeds on the breaks, especially before the last segment of the show, in case something's popped off that I don't want to miss anything before I send you off and hand you over to Mark Levin. But in the year that we're in now, if there's a tornado in a major metropolitan area, you're going to get 28 different cell phone videos of it, and I have to see every single one. Because that is wild. I've actually seen a tornado with my own eyes growing up in the middle of nowhere. Bug tussle. But it doesn't matter where you're at. That's not a country thing. That's not a city thing. The geography of tornadoes is fairly indifferent to urban versus rural. And this one just looks so bad. Because tornado happens out from where I live. There's going to be some messed up trees and some really confused livestock of some sort. But it happens in a major metropolitan area. People die. I hope I didn't just see people dying from different angles of the same tornado. Because I think I saw a car airborne. I kid you not, in one of the videos. It's kind of hard to tell because it was far away. But I think that was a whole car that got picked up. If you're interested in such things, check it out. Oh, and don't forget, we have WeatherCon coming up in May 2027. All right, so economics comes up on the James Show quite a bit. And the minimum wage debate comes up on WBAP quite a bit. Well, here's a great example. They tried to do a minimum wage for delivery drivers. You know, the DoorDash, the Uber Eats, the people that go pick up your food and drop it off for you. And the complaint is, well, we're not making enough money. And these evil companies are making billions by exploiting the poor workers at the bottom. And so what we're going to do is we're going to institute a minimum wage because these big evil companies can afford to pay it. And then everyone will make more money. Well, they tried it in Seattle and New York City. It didn't work. John Stossel did a great report explaining the failure because the rest of the news isn't going to touch it.
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7: 2 years later, the data is in, and drivers did not benefit. 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Supply and demand. To pay drivers more, apps raise prices, so customers order less. DoorDash says it got 1.7 million fewer orders.
14: Businesses plummeted because of Seattle's new food delivery ordinance.
7: That's what happens when politicians micromanage. Seattle's then city council president realized they'd made a mistake.
0: I believe that we created a problem and it's our responsibility to fix it.
7: Good. So they repeal their harmful law? No. She said, we just have to tinker with the numbers.
0: If we had gotten the minimum pay standard right, we would not see the decline in the revenue.
7: Give me a break. The conceit of politicians. The same thing happened in New York City.
12: App-based food delivery workers are getting $19.56 an hour. But with the bump in pay came a reduction in tips.
13: The decrease in tips and increased competition for jobs offset all of the gains, basically, from that imposed minimum wage.
7: That upsets New York's new mayor.
15: Make no mistake, we will have those workers' backs each and every time.
6: Yeah, you just had them making less money. Great economic theories you got there, people. Great economic philosophies you're following. It works so good. All right, that's going to about do it for the James Show. Thank you very much for hanging out today. I want to remind you, if you need more James Show action in the meantime, the James Show podcast is floating out there wherever you're already listening to podcasts. And someone made fun of me for saying that. Why do you say that? Well, because I don't want to name them all. And I just want you to know, if you already have a podcast app that you're going through to, like a, I don't know, like a Podomatic or a Buzzsprout or an iHeart or a Spotify, or if you have an iPhone, the little app that just says podcast, whatever you're on, go there. You don't have to get a special app. I prefer you use the WBAP app, but I realize only about 20-25% of you listen to me on that. And that's fine. Just wherever you're

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3: This accident is still working in Benbrook. Northbound 377 remains shut down. Approaching FM 2871 Chapin School Road. It's due to an earlier jackknife 18-wheeler. Crews are now cleaning up some spilled fluids. Traffic is backed up all the way to just before Bella Creek Parkway, right around Tiger Trail. In Fort Worth, northbound I-35W at Garden Acres, an accident has the two left lanes blocked. Just the right lane is getting by. 30-minute delay from 174 Wilshire Boulevard. There's also another wreck northbound 35W just before I-20. It's in the three left lanes. You're jammed from Everman Parkway. Westbound I-20 just after Anglin Drive, stalled 18-wheeler. The right lane is blocked. For WBAP First Traffic and Weather on the Ones, I'm Dave Allen.
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1: Your forecast from the WBAP On Time Experts 24/7 Weather Center. Overnight low around 74 degrees, partly cloudy, breezy, and more humid tomorrow, with a high near 90 and a low of 75. It's 75 degrees in Dallas, 72 in Fort Worth. 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U.S. airstrikes continue throughout the day against Iran.
6: For another day, the U.S. military carried out increasingly intense strikes on targets in Iran. President Trump also reimposing a U.S. naval blockade.
7: They want to settle so badly. They don't like what we're doing. And they do want to settle. We'll find out whether or not we settle with them or we just finish it off.
6: President Trump is urging Congress to sign off on a record $1.5 trillion Pentagon budget. At the White House, Jared Halpern, Fox News.
1: 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A Dallas-area rapid transit train collided with a truck in downtown Dallas, sending four people to the hospital and crippling the light rail system. A rescue attempt in East Fort Worth leaves two people dead. Police say a 60-year-old man was kayaking in a private pond near Cook's Lane when his boat capsized. A 20-year-old man jumped in to save him. Both men drowned. Tarrant County commissioners have approved a new mandatory body camera policy for county sheriff's deputies and jailers in a 3-to-1 vote. Four inmates died in custody in Tarrant County Jail last month. Civil rights attorney Ben Crump will represent the family of Daniel Irving, an 18-year-old who drowned at Lake Ray Hubbard in April. Monty Cook reports.
8: Two of Irving's friends are now facing charges in connection to that drowning. Dallas police have arrested 19-year-old Lucas Roper and an unnamed 16-year-old. They are both charged with tampering with evidence. Police say that the two teens failed to report what happened when they jumped into the water from a railroad bridge on April the 13th. The affidavit alleges that his clothing and cell phone were disposed of after the drowning. Neither of the teens have been charged with Irving's death. The medical examiner ruled the death as an accidental drowning. Monty Cook, WBAP News.
1: 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Encore customers will soon see significantly higher bills following the utility's record-setting rate increase, recently approved by state regulators. The latest adjustment to delivery charges expected to add up to 8% to average monthly electricity costs in North Texas homes. On Wall Street, the Dow Jones Industrial Average up over 150 points today to 52,658.64. NASDAQ Composite Index up over 162 points to 26,269.23. S&P 500 up almost 29 points to 7,572.40. 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
9: Former Dallas ISD Superintendent Michael Hinojosa formally announces his campaign for Dallas Mayor Tuesday. I'll discuss that at 9:05. President Trump overrules DHS Secretary Mark Wayne Mullen on illegal alien traffic stops. This is the second time. I think Mullen might be in some hot water. Get my take at 10:05. That's coming up tomorrow from 9 to 11 on The Matt Locke Show. With me, Matt Locke, on your Texas voice for common sense. 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

0: Mark Levin here. Our number, 877-381-3811, 877-381-3811. Well, a lot of interesting things going on today. I see the Vice President had a three-hour interview with Joe Rogan, Mr. Producer. Of course, my name always comes up. But that said, there seems to be something very strange going on out there, particularly with the woke Reich. There's some in Israel, they just can't stop going to war. This is what I heard. And not only that, these influencers that are being paid, to undermine the MOU and our efforts with Iran. Well, which influencers would those be? How about we hear some names? But let's put that aside for a moment, shall we, America? Let's think this through for 1 minute. Who's bombing Iran today, Mr. Producer? The United States, our country. Who's been bombing them all week? Our country. Since the so-called ceasefire several months ago, who's been bombing them since? We have. The Israelis have been sidelined. So it's rather weird, isn't it? To be talking about the Israelis, or some of them, just want war. Then we get these utopian ideas, these paradisiacal ideas, if you will, that if the Israelis would only work with the Palestinian Authority, that would be Abbas, who's a terrorist, that would be the authority that killed Taylor Force and other Americans and pays pensions to terrorists who kill anybody, including Americans, Israelis, it doesn't matter. If they would only learn to get along with these Palestinian Authority Palestinians, so-called, we'd have peace on earth, don't you know? And other Saudis have gotten involved in it. You know, 9/11 is coming, our 25th anniversary of that slaughter. And they said, look, we're not going to make any deals with Israel unless Netanyahu is out of there and Israel recognizes a Palestinian state. Other than that, and I thought to myself, who the hell do you think you are, inbred? You don't even hold elections. You stuff and come clean on 9/11. Who asked you your stupid opinion anyway? As you spend billions and billions of dollars to influence our country? And that was the other thing I was thinking. How come these so-called influencers and the woke right types and so forth never condemned Qatar, which has spent at least $400 billion buying our industries, buying our indoor sporting teams, buying politicians, and on and on and on? Destroying and rotting the minds of our young people in colleges and universities and now K through 12? Seriously? This Republican primary in 2028 is going to be a big deal. It's going to be a big deal. And we're going to be very involved in this. Very involved. For the future of the country, of course. It's very important that we get this straight. And so there's a great diplomatic campaign by Arab countries, apparently by one or two of the envoys too, but I'm not clear on that, lobbying the president against Netanyahu. That if Netanyahu were out of the way, we'd have this utopia in the Middle East. This whole region could be completely changed. Now, how many more times are we going to hear that crap? I guess they don't understand what jihadists are all about. Just look in New York City. Just look in New York City. Look at Mondami. Look at the people he's brought in. Look at the people he's gotten elected as Democrat nominees. Are these people where you can create a paradisiacal, a utopian environment where all people are welcome? Well, imagine that times 1,000 in the Middle East. I just think people come into that part of the world. Some of them are very wealthy. Some of them have backgrounds absolutely unrelated to what's taking place there. And they have these grandiose ideas on how to change the region and what to do in the Middle East and so forth and so on. And they're wrong. The president likes to say that, but for him, Israel would have been destroyed. First of all, he's been a great, great friend of Israel. Militarily, we have done more with Israel than any president in the past, but the idea that Israel would be destroyed is Preposterous. I read somewhere that Israel has weapons of mass destruction. Does anybody think Israel would be blown off the face of the earth by the Iranians as opposed to the other way around if it was necessary? Now, this could change, but isn't it interesting that Iran has hit many, many Arab countries since we have bombed them during the past several days, but they haven't fired a single missile at Israel? What's that all about? Now, they may, don't get me wrong, but they've been warned if they do, they're going to be pulverized. And there's not going to be anything that we can do here to stop Israel from doing what it needs to do, nor should we. All this talk about they need Big Brother or they can't defend themselves is simply false. They're an ally, which means we have an alliance, which means we share military and intelligence information and they share it with us. That's the way alliances are supposed to work. But I can assure you, unlike Saudi Arabia and Qatar, they were both involved in 9/11. Israel would never have done that to us. We don't have this massive counterterrorism infrastructure built into our country and into our law, by the way, because of Israel. We have it because of the Islamists in the Middle East, among other places, don't we? The answer is yes. Israel's being asked, you need to pull out of parts of Lebanon, and why don't you let the Syrian leader, who's a new leader, by the way, was the Al-Qaeda leader in Syria for a while, let him go into Lebanon and take care of Hezbollah, because he'll do it much more cleanly. The Christians in Lebanon don't want Syria in Lebanon on top of Hezbollah, number one. Number two, the former Al-Qaeda leader who now runs Syria is aligned with Erdogan. Israel's not going to want Erdogan to have influence in Lebanon on top of Hezbollah in Iran on its border. That would be suicidal. So it's not going to agree to that, whether green-lighted or not. It's not going to happen. No F-35s for Turkey. No Syria and Lebanon. In my humble opinion, no. Abbas is a terrorist. The Palestinian Authority is filled with terrorists. I don't see us creating a Disneyland there in Judea and Samaria among the parties. Do you folks? No, I don't. We'll be right back.
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3: In Binbrook, northbound 377 still shut down as you approach FM 2871 Chapin School Road. Traffic is backed up to just before Bella Creek Parkway, right around Tiger Trail. Northbound I-35W at Garden Acres in Fort Worth, accident in the left lane. 25-minute backup to Renfro Street. There's another crash northbound 35W at Alta Mesa Boulevard. Three left lanes are blocked. Southbound 35W, just after Seminary Drive, an accident has only the two center lanes getting by. About a 20-minute backup just before Morningside Drive. With WBAP First Traffic, I'm Dave Allen.
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11: Not all screen time is created equal, and a new study out of Sweden is helping us understand this even better. So researchers followed more than 20,000 people over nearly two decades and determined that passive screen time, like sitting on the couch and watching television, raised someone's risk of dementia. But if they did something active, like reading, puzzles, or interacting with other people, this same group of people saw their risk of dementia drop. Just like you got to put the work in to keep your body in shape as you age, you basically have to do the same thing with your brain. A couple things I have found to help: working to learn something new every day, whatever it might be, challenging yourself in some way every day, and really importantly, staying socially active. Some days that means meeting friends in person. Other days, maybe an email, a text, or a phone call. Just stay engaged. I'm Dr. Sanjay Gupta, helping you live a better life.
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0: related matters in a little bit, but I want to launch into this Democratic Socialist of America agenda. Does anybody know why we have a United States Senate? They want to eliminate the Senate. Of course, you have to amend the Constitution. You can't just eliminate the Senate. Does anybody know why we have a Senate? Does anybody know why we have the Electoral College? You see, these people either don't know why or they don't care. Because without those two institutions, among others, we would not have a country. Now, why? Because the smaller states, that is, the less populated states, would not have joined in the Union. And here we are in a war for independence, and we needed all the colonists, we needed all the colonies, hence states, to be joined together, to be united to win. The United States Senate, a bicameral Congress, the United States Senate was created in part to ensure that states had a say in the government. Of course, that was eliminated with the 17th Amendment. But even beyond that, was to ensure that states with smaller populations had a say in the government. Because if you just go by the popular vote, you have a parliamentary system that is a House of Representatives, two-thirds of our states won't have any say. The people who live in these states, because they're not heavily populated. North Dakota, South Dakota, Wyoming, Montana, New Mexico. You can go down the list. Delaware, Rhode Island, on and on, Vermont. They each have two senators. They would have nothing. Virtually nothing. And the genius of having a Senate was to do several things that the Marxist left does not like. Number one, it slows things down. It slows things down so things aren't quickly pushed through because of the popular view of the moment. So it slows things down. Number two, it ensures that every state has some representation in the national, that is the federal government, through Congress. Some states may not have a large population of human beings, but they may have a large population of cattle. And we need cattle. They may have a large population of chickens. They may have a large harvest of wheat and corn and other things and so forth and so on. That is, we need those states to be involved, even if they're not all cities and urban areas. Because in cities and urban areas, they can't feed themselves. So they looked at the geography. They looked at the various elements of commerce in America. And the idea of having a House of Representatives and a Senate was absolutely brilliant. Brilliant. And they didn't want one faction, popular for a period of years, 2, 3, 5, 10 years, to be able to massively push an agenda through that would lock it in forever and make it impossible to reverse course or change course. So we have a Senate, and it also, the Senate that is involved in appointments of the executive branch. It's involved in treaties with the executive branch. And also, if everything is run through a House of Representatives or a parliament, things become even more chaotic, don't they? We don't want a parliamentary system like they have in Europe. We see how they fail. Why else do we have a Senate? Think of your Declaration of Independence. Our rights don't come from Congress. Our rights don't come from government. Our rights don't come from state governments. Our rights don't come from local school boards. Our rights are God-given. Everything is not determined by majority rule, who has the votes. That's called mobocracy. That's what Aristotle called it, and he was correct. Mobocracy. Everything should not be decided by popular vote. Some things are sacrosanct, like your free will, like your liberty, like your rights. Regardless of how anybody votes. And I can go on, but why do we have an electoral college? Very similar reason. If we had a national popular vote, which is what the radical left and the Democrats push, you'd basically have about 12 states that would control all 50 states. That is, the other 38. The population centers, the cities in particular, the metropolitan areas, and the big states, that is, with big populations, would control who's president and who's not through a popular vote. So they wanted to make sure, again, that smaller states had a say. not control, but had a say. So those two senators count as two electoral college votes. And the number of House of members of the House that you have. So in the case of Delaware, they get three. Two senators, one House member. Three. And you have other states with three or four and five, something like that. So all of the big, heavily populated states aren't the only states that have a say. When you add up the other 38 states, their populations equal the 12 states, pretty much. But nobody's going to campaign in those states. They're all going to campaign in the heavy populated states. The real reason why they push for this, the elimination of the Electoral College, is they want these Democrat metropolitan areas and Democrat blue states to control the entire country. Get rid of the Senate, get rid of the Electoral College, and we can ram through whatever we want through mob rule. And more to keep the borders open, because you interpret the Constitution wrongly, in my view, as not counting citizens, but counting people. So the borders are wide open. You want to get rid of ICE. You don't want to deport anybody, because those people, well, they're Democrats in waiting, and certainly their children are through birthright citizenship. So it's a massive power play for a big centralized Marxist government. More when I return.
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4: ClassicChevrolet.com, WBAP's first traffic and weather.
5: On the ones.
7: Northbound 377 still shut down in Benbrook, approaching FM 2871 Chapin School Road. Traffic is backed up just before Bella Creek Parkway. Northbound I-35W at Garden Acres in Fort Worth. Accident in the left lane. About a 15-minute backup to 174 Wilshire Boulevard. Northbound 35W at Alta Mesa Boulevard. An accident. Three left lanes are blocked. It's a 30-minute delay from Everman Parkway. With WBAP First Traffic and Weather on the Ones, I'm Dave Allen.
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6: Your forecast from the WBAP On-Time Experts 24/7 Weather Center. Overnight low around 74 degrees, partly cloudy, breezy, and more humid tomorrow with a high near 90, a low of 75. It's 78 degrees in Dallas, 72 in Fort Worth. 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U.S. airstrikes continue throughout the day against Iran. The president will address the nation tomorrow night, 8 p.m. Central. 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A Dallas area rapid transit train collided with a truck in downtown Dallas, sending four people to the hospital and crippling the light rail system. 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North Texas drivers prepare for a jump in fuel costs as analysts predict the average price for unleaded regular will jump 10 to 15 cents a gallon across the Metroplex overnight. On Wall Street, the Dow Jones Industrial Average up just over 150 points to 52,658.64. NASDAQ Composite Index up over 162 points to 26,269.23. S&P 500 up almost 29 points to 7,572.40. 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
29: As someone who's been married nearly 25 years, I'll tell you, there's a lot of great things about having a spouse. And according to a new study out of the University of Miami Health System, marriage might even be linked to a lower risk of cancer. Why? Well, the researchers said people who are married are less likely to engage in risky behavior. They're more likely to get a nudge to go to regular preventive medicine appointments and screenings. And they have a partner to share the load of family obligations, household chores, and finances. No one is saying you should get married in the pursuit of better health. But if you are single, how can you build a strong support system to maybe get some of these same benefits? Do your own research, find out what's important, and then hold members of your squad accountable and let them hold you accountable as well. That can provide a lot of support. I'm Dr. Sanjay Gupta, helping you live a better life.
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1: Here we have a montage of these Democratic Socialists of America members on a Zoom call yesterday. Hat tip Fox News. Cut five, Mr. Producer. Go.
2: We could call it the head honcho of whatever, you know, like it's like we might not have a president, but what we should have is an executive that's actually chosen democratically and is accountable to the representatives of the people.
3: Here we say very clearly, like, abolish ICE.
2: We have a feminism section that is trans liberatory and also socialist feminist.
3: I think it sounds so radical, like abolish the Senate, abolish the Supreme Court, like, et cetera, et cetera. But it's not.
2: Why do we have a Senate?
1: First of all, who are these people? They sound like a bunch of flunkies. Very stupid people to me. They sound like they're either in college or just got out of college. And really, I tell you, what'd it be like to get rid of the president? Just sort of have an executive that's truly chosen. We're dealing with imbeciles here. Imbeciles. Go ahead.
2: People are going to see that and then be like, wait a second, why do I have a like, what's so great about the Senate?
1: What's so great about the Senate? Abolish the Senate, abolish the Supreme Court, etc., etc. They hate America. They're truly communists. Here's a question for you, America. How would we feel if Israel called us crazy and warmongers for bombing Iran, Mr. Producer? How would we feel if Israel said that our policies are making regional realignment impossible? Isn't this what we say or the leakers are saying about Israel? Israel isn't bombing anybody. I think we'd get tired of that, wouldn't we? What would we say if Israeli politicians were interfering in our election? What would we say? What would we say? Yes, let me just put some of this up there about our upcoming midterm elections. Would we like that? I don't think we would we? No, I don't think so. Mr. Producer, can you open your microphone, please? I want to ask you a question on the air. You made an effort to contact one of the co-founders, as I understand it, or co-chairman of the Democratic Socialists of America. Is that correct?
4: Correct.
1: Can you give us the person's name, if you know how to pronounce it?
4: Let me look in my emails.
1: Let's look that up. I wanted to debate this person, perhaps Friday. And then I need you to tell the country, how did you try to contact this person?
4: So I found it. It's Kara, C-A-R-A, no last name.
1: You're talking into the microphone?
4: Yeah. Kara is the name.
1: T-A-R-A?
4: C-A-R-A.
1: C-A-R-A, Kara. Do we have a last name?
4: No.
1: No? Okay. And what happened?
4: And I just went through their website, the DSA's website. I also emailed their press at socialist.nyc, media at DSAUSA.
1: And so you've tried a number of sites, you've tried emailing, you've tried texting, and not a response by anybody?
4: Nothing.
1: Mm-hmm. Nothing. This is what happens with Bernie Sanders, just so you know. This is what happens with AOC. It happens with all of them. All of them. You see, there's certain people we need to debate. There's certain people we must engage. And I want to debate and engage these people. I don't want to engage neo-Nazis, Klansmen, that sort of thing. No, that I wouldn't waste my time. But I would like to engage these people. But apparently we're not going to be able to engage them at all because they don't want to be engaged, at least not by me. Now, I said we would circle back, so now we would circle back. The president talking about hitting Iran, even next week. Trey Yingst came into Washington to interview the president. Cut one, go.
5: Do you anticipate that the strikes we're seeing this week against Iran will expand? Are you considering hitting energy targets or other locations inside of Iran?
6: I'll save the energy targets for last, but ultimately we'll hit energy targets, yeah. But we're going to hit them very hard tonight. We're going to hit them very hard tomorrow night. We're going to hit them very hard the night after. And then next week it gets really bad for them because next week comes the power plants. Next week comes the bridges. We're going to knock out all their power plants. We're going to knock out all their bridges unless they get to the table and negotiate.
1: Mm-hmm. What if Bibi Netanyahu said that? What would the reaction be in our country? The podcasters would wet themselves. Their fangs would show. But what about the isolationists in the administration and outside the administration? What would they say? That Bibi's a warmonger, that he's a crazy you-know-what, that he can't control himself. I'm just asking. What would we say if the prime minister or people in his party tried to interfere in our election? Started to tell you what they thought about certain candidates and so forth. Would that be okay with you? I don't think it would. And so respect goes both ways, you see. So when the isolationist woke right types and their podcaster buddies go on about Israel likes war, some of them want war, they don't know peace, Israel hasn't done a damn thing in 2 months. We have, and I'm glad we have, by the way. That's not my point. That's not my point. I don't think we'd like it at all under those circumstances. Here's the president again. Cut to go.
6: We're looking at pickaxe because somebody said there's a little activity. You know, we have cameras, Space Force, we have cameras that are, they can read the badge, they can read your name, probably Mohammed. They can read your name on a badge from space. And every area of pickaxe, but the other three are covered.
5: But specifically,
6: if they make any move, we immediately go and do whatever we have to do. But they haven't. They were so decimated.
5: Some weapons experts say that the United States doesn't have the ability to strike deep enough with these bunker buster bombs at Pickaxe Mountain.
6: They can go deep. We have good stuff. Nobody knows about pickaxe. By the way, nobody knows if they even are doing anything in pickaxe. It's just something that comes up. We have cameras on it. There's very little activity there. But if there's even just a small amount, we'll hit it, and we'll hit it hard.
1: Mm-hmm. This is good. I'm glad the president is saying what he's saying. I think it's very, very important. Cut three, go.
5: You came to the conclusion that you couldn't negotiate with the IRGC. Does that mean that you might wipe them out like you did ISIS?
6: Yeah, it does. We will see what's happening. We received a call just as I was coming here. They want to meet. They always want to meet. But, you know, this should have been done by other presidents for many years, for 47 years, but really a lot longer than that, and it wasn't. And I never understood why, but now I do. Because if you're not going to do it the way I'm doing it, you're never going to make a deal with them. They were very difficult. They're good negotiators. They were tapping everybody along for 47 years. Then Obama came in and he just offered them, you know, a fortune of money. He paid them off. $1.7 billion in green cash and hundreds of billions of dollars. And that really set everyone else back because they started wanting to make nuclear weapons. And then we hit them just about a year ago, with the B-2 bombers, and that ended that. So we got a little bit lucky. Our timing was a little bit lucky.
1: Mm-hmm. This is the president at his best. Absolutely at his best. And I think it's very important what he's doing. I don't think he's reached the point where enough is enough, like some people say. But I think he's reached the point where it's, okay, we've got to do more militarily. Perhaps a lot more, I don't know. To deal with these subhuman terrorists, because that's what they are. To deal with these subhuman terrorists. There's other things we can do, and I will say it again. We can arm the people of Iran, and we should. One politician said today, we're not going to send in 150,000 ground troops. Who has said that we should send in 150,000 ground troops? Nobody. No one. These are straw man arguments. It's ridiculous. The Iranian people haven't either. They just said, please arm us so we can rise up and overthrow this government. Well, there'll be a lot of refugees. The Iranian people will fight for their liberation. A lot of refugees. Right now, it's a big concentration camp. We have a resistance in this country to helping freedom fighters, and I don't know why. I literally don't know why. I don't know if our intelligence agencies can't do it anymore. I don't know if it's a lack of will from a director or a cabinet secretary or whomever. I don't know. But I'm one of the few people who actually lived through 8 years of Reagan in the Reagan administration, and I know it can be done. I saw it with my own two eyes. It's crucial. This is a great resource. The people of Iran are a resource. It's their country. I'll be right back.
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8: Accident working in Roy City on eastbound I-30 before Irby Campbell Boulevard. It's in the right lane, just left lane's getting by. 40 to 45 minute backup to John King Boulevard. In Forest Hill on westbound I-20, just after Anglin Drive, stalled 18-wheeler. It's in the right lane. Traffic is backed up to Kelly Elliott's, about a 20 minute delay. And in Benbrook, northbound 377, still shut down just before FM 2871 Chapin School Road due to an earlier accident. Traffic is jammed back to Bella Creek Parkway. With WBAP First Traffic, I'm Dave Allen.
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10: You know, it's funny, when I think back to what the typical American dinner looked like when you and I were kids, there's usually some kind of meat featured at the center of the plate. Vegetables are there, but often thought of as a side dish. More and more, though, we are coming to realize that a plant-based diet, with little or no meat even, is going to be a healthier way to eat for just about everyone. New study out of the University of Hawaii Cancer Center found that eating a high-quality plant-rich diet that includes whole grains, vegetables, and fruits may prevent cognitive impairment even when people start that diet in their late 50s and 60s. Yeah, it's important to make sure you're getting enough protein, fats, complex carbohydrates. Just because you cut out or even cut back on meat, though, is not a license to eat whatever you want. Focus on eating whole, real foods. I'm Dr. Sanjay Gupta, helping you live a better life.
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ladies and gentlemen. Play quietly in the background there, brother. These so-called influencers? Only Tom Massey, maybe one other, voted for the Tom Massey Amendment to cut off all funding, military funding from Israel. Every Republican but him voted against it. I guess these so-called influencers don't have any influence on the GOP. And the polls that have been done of MAGA, Make America Great Again, even show stronger support for the state of Israel. MAGA, the GOP, reject the woke right, reject these podcasters, reject these frauds. And politicians who are out of touch with the core of the Republican Party and MAGA, they may think they're going to go far. They're not going to go far. They're going to have to answer for their alignments and their alliances and their statements. It's just true. We conservatives, we constitutional conservatives, that includes MAGA, that includes the GOP, but well beyond that, millions and millions of you, we are red-blooded Americans. We believe in the Judeo-Christian value and belief system. We believe in the Enlightenment and free will and individual liberty. We believe in our Declaration and our Constitution. We also believe in our allies. Our allies, the Israelis, not Qatar, not Saudi Arabia. We believe in our friends in Ukraine, not Putin, a Stalin wannabe. We believe in our friends in Taiwan, not communist China. We believe in our allies and our alliances. These small countries, relatively small, certainly in comparison to what surrounds them. Ukraine, the underdog. Taiwan, the underdog. Israel, 9 million people, 7 million Jews, surrounded by 300 million, over a quarter billion Arab Muslims. The underdog. And yet they fight back. The Ukrainians fight back. The Taiwanese, they'll fight back too. That's who we are. And we believe in them. Isolationism begets war. Appeasement begets war. Pacifism begets war. Always does. The reason's simple. Our enemies, whether they be Islamists or communists or fascists, they see weakness, they see opportunity. They root for the woke right in this country. They root for the isolationists in this country. They root for the Marxists and the Islamists in this country. Hell, they fund them, too. That's what they do. They say that America is turning on Israel. You know, it all depends on what poll you look at, Mr. Producer. It all depends. But if you believe in America, if you believe in her principles, if you believe in the Judeo-Christian system, if you believe in our founding, then you believe in Israel. Then you believe in Ukraine. Then you believe in Taiwan. And you understand the enemy. You understand evil. Those people in media, whether they be on cable TV, whether they be on radio,

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9: When we talk about how much exercise someone should get, current guidelines call for about 150 minutes of moderate intensity exercise or 75 minutes of vigorous intensity exercise every week. New study out of the UK makes a strong case for vigorous exercise if and when you can do it. Now, researchers determined that even little bursts of vigorous exercise can significantly reduce someone's risk of 8 different diseases: dementia, type 2 diabetes, fatty liver disease, chronic respiratory disease, chronic kidney disease, immune-mediated inflammatory diseases, major cardiovascular events, and atrial fibrillation. We're not talking about complicated training programs here. Just work with what you can into your everyday life. If you are breathless and unable to speak in complete sentences, then you've hit the mark. 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
14: In Benbrook, northbound 377, still shut down as you approach FM 2871 Chapin School Road due to an earlier accident. Traffic is backed up to Bella Creek Parkway. Westbound I-20 just after Anglin Drive in Forest Hill, stalled 18-wheeler in the right lane. 20-minute delay from Kelly Elliott. And in Royce City, an accident eastbound I-30 just before Irby Campbell Boulevard. It's in the right lane. 45-minute delay from John King Boulevard. For WBAP First Traffic and Weather on the Ones, I'm Dave Allen.
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2: Your forecast from the WBAP on-time experts 24-7 Weather Center. Overnight low around 74 degrees, partly cloudy, breezy, and more humid tomorrow. High near 90, low of 75. It's 78 degrees in Dallas, 72 in Fort Worth. 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U.S. airstrikes continue throughout the day against Iran. The president will address the nation tomorrow night at 8 p.m. Central. 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A rescue attempt in East Fort Worth leaves two people dead. Police say a 60-year-old man was kayaking in a private pond near Cook's Lane when his boat capsized. A 20-year-old man jumped in to save him. Both men drowned. A Dallas-area rapid transit train collided with a truck in downtown Dallas, sending four people to the hospital and crippling the light rail system. Your money news brought to you by NetWorthRadio.com. 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On Wall Street, the Dow Jones Industrial Average up more than 150 points today to 52,658.64. NASDAQ Composite Index up more than 162 points to 26,269.23. And the S&P 500 up almost 29 points to 7,572.40. 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
3: You remember the repeated convicted felon illegal alien who chopped off a man's head in front of his family in Dallas? 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We will roast him on the James Show at 2:05. 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And the Texas State Fair said it's banning guns for the third year in a row. 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
19: 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Our number 877-381-3811. 877-381-3811. See that All-Star game, Mr. Medusa?
20: I watched about two innings. And it was, because they really don't mean anything. If you're a little kid, they mean a lot. You love to see the stars and so forth, but the American League won 4-0. I thought the National League usually wins. Am I wrong about that? Oh, you don't know. It's the American League that does? But to be shut out, that's really embarrassing, I think. As long as I'm behind this microphone, I'm going to play for you what Islamic preachers, professors, scholars, and their ilk have to say about you, our country, and your faith. I feel that's a public service. I feel I have an obligation to do it. Because you won't hear rabbis or priests or pastors talk like these imams talk. These imams sound like they're Nazis. Not all. I don't know them all. The ones who are speaking. Same with their professors. Same with their scholars. Same with their activists. In fact, they embrace that whole Third Reich thing, don't they? Let me ask you a question. Let me ask you a serious question. If these individuals, and we'll play them in a moment, think this way, why are they here? Why are they here? Why aren't they removed? Part of the problem, of course, one of the obstacles, is the Democrat Party. You had 103 Democrats today who voted to completely defund the State of Israel with any kind of military support. Now, that day will come when Israel will be militarily independent. And I think we're going to rue the day when that happens. We will not have the kind of big brother, little brother relationship that the president, the prime minister say we have today. That's not going to happen. They're building strong alliances today with Colombia. They have a new president in Colombia. They have strong alliances with Argentina. They have strong alliances with Denmark. They have strong alliances with Hungary and strong alliances with a number of other countries. India, 1.4 billion people. They have strong military alliances, too, with Greece, with Cyprus. In Germany, the German government has asked them to help build an Iron Dome with Volkswagen. Qatar owns, I think, 17% of Volkswagen. And guess what Qatar did? They trumped it. They said no. And so now Germany's trying to figure out how to get around that. And so little Israel is not going to just sit still for the woke right and the Marxist Islamists in our country. And God forbid if the Democrats take the House and the Senate, then eventually the presidency. They're not going to sit still for that. Why should they? And then they'll be sharing intelligence, technological advances, medical advances, and so forth, with whomever they wish. But we have a very superb relationship with that little country, and the president knows it, and most public officials, some don't know it. Some just despise the administration. I was listening to this Joe Rogan in this interview today. It was really quite repulsive, in my humble opinion. But that said, politicians come and go, podcasters come and go, UFC announcers come and go, but Israel's been around, the people of Israel, for sure, nearly 4,000 years. They don't come and go. So there is that. Here's some of the Islamic preachers in the United States, in your country, in our country, right here, attacking Christians and Christians and more Christians, attacking Jews and Judaism. Now, keep in mind, we're not bothering anybody. We're living our own lives. We're here. We've created the greatest country on the face of the earth, we Americans. People come into this country, and they just start telling us what to do. They start attacking our founding and our founders. They start attacking our Declaration and Constitution. They start attacking whether or not we're on our own land or somebody else's land. They demand that we heal to Islam. They demand that we surrender our own faiths and belief systems. Come into our country like this? Is there another? Tell me, can you do this in an Arab country? Can you do this in a Muslim-majority country? Of course not. And by the way, we wouldn't even think about it. Cut four, go.
18: The Christians today are open idolaters.
21: They insult Allah, saying that he has a son.
22: Very first problem I see in America, Christianity.
18: Do not take the Jews and Christians as your close friends. This is a command from Allah.
23: Let us take these lessons and teach it to our children. Teach them to hate everything about kufr.
18: Drawing the boundaries when dealing with the enemy.
20: You're the
18: when enemy. Dealing with the disbeliever.
20: You're the disbeliever.
18: They overtake the disbelievers. يُجَاهِدُونَ فِي سَبِيلِ اللَّهِ وَلَا يَخَافُونَ لَوْمَةَ لَائِمٍ. They fight in the path of Allah, and they do not fear the headlines.
24: The question they raise is, why do Muslims hate us? Why are Muslims full of hate against the West or Christianity or Judaism or anything? The Quran tells us the truth.
25: Tell us, man, we do not resemble the non-Muslims. Jews, Christians, or anybody else. 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
26: The Crusaders, the Wasp, they fail.
20: Get it? Get it? This is going on every day. Hat tip memory, memri.org. I urge you again, bookmark it. Go there often. Memri.org. These people are doing a huge public interest to our country in the West. All around the world. These are Islamic preachers in the United States of America. Openly trashing Christians and Jews. Openly trashing America. And more than that, openly saying what they're going to do to the disbelievers. Overtake the disbelievers. Do not befriend the Jews and the Christians. Teach your children to hate them. And they do. And so when we have people in the Middle East saying, you know, we really need to Palestinians and the Palestinian Authority and the Israelis, they really need to get together and work things out, and Netanyahu's in the way, and Netanyahu's making this difficult. It's sick and stupid. Ignorant as hell. Ignorant as hell. As we sit here 6,000-7,000 miles away, and some of these people talk like this, look over your shoulder, look around your own country, see what's going on here. It's a disaster. And let me tell you a little secret. When the Democrats take power again, and they're going to take power at some point, maybe sooner than later, but certainly later, they're going to open the gates wide open again. They're going to open the borders wide open again. They're going to stuff the courts with these leftists again. Probably many Islamists. I could see it on the Supreme Court. And the country will change forever. The country will change forever. That's what will happen. And once these people are enshrined in this country, and then due process rights kick in and all these other things kick in, it's impossible to remove them. And that's what the Democrats are counting on. And we're dealing with DSA. Look, Democratic Socialists of America, that's nothing more than the Communist Party USA. Communist Party USA would argue, oh, no, they're not us, because it's very parochial. But it's the same damn thing. It's Communist Party USA. That's what we're up against. It's the jihadi Islamists. That's what we're up against. They've joined forces. They have the same enemy. Jews, Christians, patriotic Americans. That's it. We're the enemy. Some of them are homegrown. Many of them are imported. They still control our colleges and universities despite all the lawsuits. They still do. They still do. And so many of our cultural centers. And the problem is, particularly in blue states, they have free rein, but also in red states, like Texas. for reasons that are unfathomable. I just don't get it. I'll be right back.
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4: Accident working in Arlington, eastbound I-20 at Green Oaks Boulevard, Little Road. Three left lanes are blocked, just the right lane is getting by. Traffic is backed up to East Loop 820. Westbound I-20 just after Anglin Drive in Forest Hill. Stalled 18-wheeler in the right lane. About a 15-20-minute delay from Kelly Elliott. And now in Bedford on westbound Highway 183 and Highway 121, you got an accident in the right lane. Couple-minute delay getting through that scene. With WBAP First Traffic, I'm Dave Allen.
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29: A Better Life with Dr. Sanjay Gupta.
30: As someone who's been married nearly 25 years, I'll tell you, there's a lot of great things about having a spouse. And according to a new study out of the University of Miami Health System, marriage might even be linked to a lower risk of cancer. Why? Well, the researchers said people who are married are less likely to engage in risky behavior. They're more likely to get a nudge to go to regular preventive medicine appointments and screenings. And they have a partner to share the load of family obligations, household chores, and finances. No one is saying you should get married in the pursuit of better health. But if you are single, how can you build a strong support system to maybe get some of these same benefits? Do your own research, find out what's important, and then hold members of your squad accountable and let them hold you accountable as well. That can provide a lot of support. I'm Dr. Sanjay Gupta, helping you live a better life.
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0: pleasure to have our friend Bruce Blakeman on the program. He's running for governor, Republican primary, and hopefully the general election. The Blakeman for NewYork.com. Welcome, sir. You know, it's very clear, I think, to most Americans, and I hope many New Yorkers, that the mayor of the city and the governor of New York don't know how to create jobs. They only know how to kill jobs. They don't know how to create wealth. They only know how to redistribute wealth. And when they talk about affordability with the taxes and the user fees and the regulations and all, I mean, affordability really isn't their forte. So New York used to be a vibrant state. The city was vibrant and so forth. I assume this is one of the reasons you're running, is to turn all this around.
1: Well, thank you, Mark. You know, this was once the great Empire State, and now we've just been rated number 50 out of 50 states, dead last in economic outlook. Our economic development is dismal. We're driving high net worth individuals out of our state. We're driving businesses out of our state. Kathy Hochul and Zohran Mamdani might just put a sign up that says, how can we not help you do business in New York State? This is a death spiral that our economy is in. That's why young people are moving to Texas, Florida, North Carolina, South Carolina, and Arizona, because we don't create jobs and prosperity. We have anti-American values in our leaders, and we have someone who is the mayor of the largest city in our state who is a communist. And they do everything to frustrate business. When I become governor, we're going to cut taxes, cut electric rates. We are going to welcome business in. We are going to have safer neighborhoods. And we are going to create a vibrant economy where people and businesses are going to want to locate here, and not right now, 50 out of 50 states in economic outlook. It's a disgrace.
0: You know, Bruce Blakeman, the future, AI, data centers, and so forth, we have a home. I'm broadcasting from here now in Loudoun County, Virginia. It's got the most data centers of any location in the United States. It was also the birthplace of AOL. It's hot, hot technology here. Just creating jobs left and right. And then she puts a moratorium on A1 data centers. I mean, New York's a big state. You guys can handle data centers and so forth. So she's basically killing the future, no?
1: Absolutely. She's had 4 years to work out a plan to make data centers compatible with communities. I have talked to data center developers. They want to come into communities. They want to cut taxes for the people who live in those communities. They want to create jobs. They want to create economic development. They want to create prosperity. Figure it out. I could sit down in one day with business leaders and local government, and we would come up with a plan to get the energy supply, the water supply, and to put them in places where people want them. But Kathy Hochul has no clue how to run a state. She has no clue how to run an economy. And again, that is why we are the most overtaxed, overregulated state. Our electric bills, Mark, are 70% higher than the national average. Again, we are in a death spiral. I want to pull us out of that death spiral, work with government, work with local communities, create jobs and prosperity so that we can keep people in this state and not have the hundreds of thousands of people leave our state like they have under the last 4 years of Kathy Hochul.
0: And you know what, Bruce Blakeman, when they leave the state, they don't come back. They don't come back. They start to like these places they're going to. They settle in. They have families in these places and so forth. They don't come back. So they really are destroying New York. And it's really terrible. You take New York City, the financial center of the world. It was. And now capital is under attack by a guy that doesn't know anything about capitalism and really doesn't know much about communism. He's memorized a few slogans and so forth. My concern is this. He seems to be wanting to depopulate the city of Jews and Italians and Irish and Poles and Germans and so forth in order to create this, you know, ethnically cleansed, if my words, not yours, city, and in order to change the population, to change the voting base. Do you think he's going to succeed at this?
1: Well, no, because I'm going to stop him when I become governor. I'm not going to let him get away with that. Think about this. Think about the fact that as mayor of New York City, the largest religious group in the city is the Catholic Church. He couldn't find an hour out of his schedule to go to the installation of a new archbishop of the Catholic Church in New York City. He canceled the Puerto Rican Day breakfast that has been held by every mayor since they had a Puerto Rican Day parade. Why? The rumor is that he didn't want all those Christian pastors in Gracie Mansion because he didn't feel comfortable with them. This is a guy who left Little Italy. We have two Little Italies in New York, one on Arthur Avenue in the Bronx, one in Lower Manhattan on Mott and Mulberry Street. He left them off the map of important immigration sites in the city of New York, but he put in Little Palestine. I don't know anybody who knows where Little Palestine is, but I know most New Yorkers can relate to Little Italy. They know Little Italy. They've gone down there. This is a cultural and religious war against American values. It's against religious freedom. And I see it. I know it. And that's why I'm running for governor, because that's not what the people of our state are all about. The people of our state are from every race, religion, ethnic group, people of all abilities and lifestyles, and they want to share the American dream. And Kathy Hochul and Zohra Mamdani are trying to kill that American dream, and I won't let that happen as governor.
0: Your election's very, very important. If people want to help you, where do they go?
1: Go to BlakemanForNewYork.com. I've got to raise tens of millions of dollars, and luckily we are doing very well with our contributions, but we need to do a lot more, because Kathy Hochul has had 4 years to prey on businesses and threaten them and do everything that she can to get contributions out of them. We have something known as the green energy scam, Mark, in New York, where she collects billions of dollars from our electric payments, our electric bill payments, and invests in foreign corporations that put solar farms in places that are covered under snow 4 months out of the year, or they put wind turbines in the middle of the ocean. And the fact of the matter is it produces very little energy. It's very expensive. And these people make political contributions to her. So that's what we're fighting against. So go to BlakemanForNewYork.com. Volunteer, contribute, do what you have to do to get us out of this.
0: I want to hold you over at the bottom of the hour for a little bit. I want to see how the campaign's going and so forth and so on, if you can stick with us. That's Bruce Blakeman. Blakeman. 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We'll be right back.
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6: On the ones.
8: Southbound 75 at Highway 380 University Drive in McKinney. An accident. Two left lanes are blocked already. A 30-minute backup now to Bloomdale Road. Got a crash working in Arlington. Eastbound I-20 at Green Oaks Boulevard, Little Road. Only the right lane is getting by. About a 10-minute backup to East Loop 820. And westbound I-20 just after Anglin Drive. Stalled 18-wheeler in the right lane. You're jammed back to East Loop 820. With WBAP First Traffic and Weather on the Ones, I'm Dave Allen.
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7: Your forecast from the WBAP On Time Experts 24/7 Weather Center. Low overnight around 74 degrees. Partly cloudy, breezy, and more humid tomorrow with a high near 90, a low of 75. It's 80 degrees in Dallas, 80 in Fort Worth. 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A new wave of U.S. airstrikes hits Iran. Those attacks come just hours after an overnight bombing run and a daylight attack. The president will address the nation tomorrow night at 8 p.m. Central. 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New developments in the Collin County murder case of Carmelo Anthony. The legal team representing the convicted murderer has filed motions seeking both a new trial and removal of District Judge John Roach from all proceedings. The defense argues Roach can no longer serve as a neutral arbiter after giving post-verdict media interviews endorsing the jury's guilty verdict. A senior judge has been appointed to decide whether Roach must step aside. Your money news brought to you by NetWorthRadio.com. North Texas drivers should prepare for a jump in fuel costs as analysts predict the average price for unleaded regular will be up 10 to 15 cents a gallon across the Metroplex overnight. On Wall Street, the Dow Jones Industrial Average up more than 150 points to 52,658.64. NASDAQ Composite Index up over 162 points to 26,269.23, and the S&P 500 up nearly 29 points to 7,572.40. Keep connected, DFW, for the latest on the situation in the Middle East. 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
15: A better life with Dr. Sanjay Gupta.
16: As someone who's been married nearly 25 years, I'll tell you, there's a lot of great things about having a spouse. And according to a new study out of the University of Miami Health System, marriage might even be linked to a lower risk of cancer. Why? Well, the researchers said people who are married are less likely to engage in risky behavior. They're more likely to get a nudge to go to regular preventive medicine appointments and screenings. And they have a partner to share the load of family obligations, household chores, and finances. No one is saying you should get married in the pursuit of better health. But if you are single, how can you build a strong support system to maybe get some of these same benefits? Do your own research, find out what's important, and then hold members of your squad accountable and let them hold you accountable as well. That can provide a lot of support. I'm Dr. Sanjay Gupta, helping you live a better life.
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1: We're here with Bruce Blakeman, running for governor of New York. Blakeman for NewYork.com if you want to help. I hope you do. So how is it looking out there as you go from neighborhood to neighborhood? You look at your internal polls and so forth. What are you seeing?
2: Well, first of all, were you in Crown Heights yesterday?
1: I was in Crown Heights over the weekend for my stepson's engagement. Why, did you hear about that?
2: I was in Crown Heights today campaigning, and they told me you were there. So the internal polls are excellent. There was a recent poll put out by Coefficient that accurately predicted the race 4 years ago to the T that has me 6 points behind. Mark, if I'm 6 points behind against an incumbent Democrat in New York State, I'm going to win. I just have to get my message out. I'm working from 7 a.m. to 11 o'clock at night every single day, and we are building momentum. I have looked at polls in congressional districts that are plus-9 Democrat districts where I'm winning 52-41 against Kathy Hochul. People are miserable in the state with her. They don't like her unholy alliance with Zohran Mamdani, the commie, and they are coming over to our side. Every day, another Democrat is coming up to me and saying, Mr. Blakeman, we are lifelong Democrats. We have never voted Republican in our life. We are going to vote straight Republican this year because our party has gone off the deep end. They are nuts. So it's going incredibly well. We're getting tremendous momentum, and we will be the victor on Election Day on January 1. Mark, I'd love you to come to my installation in Albany if you can bear the cold up there. I know you're a Florida resident and a Virginia resident, but we'd love to have you. And
1: I'd love to do it.
2: Everything's going very well, and you were incredibly well-received in Crown Heights. I can tell you people were excited that you were there.
1: Well, it's an honor. It's an honor. Those are good people there. And we'll be going back, but it was a purely a family function, so I didn't announce it. We just went there. Now, here's the thing. The people in New York now have an opportunity to fix what's taking place. So it's going to be left to the people of New York to decide what kind of a state they want to live in. In fact, what kind of a city in New York City they want to live in. And you're providing them with an opportunity. You're showing them a different path. You're showing them the American way, and they're either going to take this opportunity or they're going to vote for their own demise. And you feel pretty positive going door to door, I guess, right?
2: Every part of the state that I go to, they are miserable under Kathy Hochul. They want change. They want lower taxes, lower utility bills, economic development, job creation, American values. I mean, in our state, let me tell you how nuts it is. They passed a law that changed the name mom and dad to gestating and non-gestating parent. Now, the Ten Commandments tell us to honor thy father and mother. That is denigrating our fathers and mothers in New York State. So we got to get back to normalcy. We've got to get back to common sense. We've got to get back to American values. I will bring those values. I run a county now larger than 8 states with 110,000 more Democrats than Republicans. I haven't raised taxes a penny since I've been county executive. We have the safest county in America, according to U.S. News and World Report. I know how to run a big organization. I can change New York back to what it once was, the great Empire State.
1: And it's going to be about getting the vote out, right? You got to get the vote out. People got to vote.
2: Well, you know, we've got a lot of people in the state who've become very apathetic. They've become cynical. And my job is to energize them, get them excited, get them out to vote. I tell my friends in upstate New York who are very strong on Second Amendment rights, they're going to come take your guns. You better get registered. You better vote. You better make sure that you vote for someone that will protect your Second Amendment rights. You better vote for someone who backs the blue, who backs our law enforcement professionals in this state, one who doesn't create a sanctuary state on day one as governor. I will sign an executive order that New York is no longer a sanctuary state. We are not going to spend billions of dollars on people who aren't New Yorkers. They're not Americans. No more free housing, free transportation, free food, and free cell phones when I'm governor. That money belongs to the people of the state of New York.
1: Sounds like you have a whole affordability agenda there. That's very, very good. All right, Bruce, we wish you the best. We'll have you back, obviously. Blakeman for NewYork.com. That's a critical race, America, New York. Anything you can do to help them, please do. Blakeman, just spelled like it sounds, Blakeman for NewYork.com. God bless you, my friend.
2: God bless you and God bless America. Thank you, Mark.
1: Amen. You take care of yourself. Well, Todd Blanche, I've gotten to know him a bit, is a good man. A very good man. A very good lawyer. He represented Donald Trump as a lawyer in the private sector. Did a hell of a job. He's been a great deputy attorney general, a great acting attorney general. And that's why the Democrats don't want him. You said they had meritless Garland, who was not only a dunderhead, but did what he was told. The deputy attorney general really ran the place. And he bent over backwards for Joe Biden, to protect Joe Biden, even coming up with cockamamie privileges to prevent the release of the audio, actually video, I suppose, of his testimony with the independent counsel before the election. He didn't want anyone to see it. And they were also involved in the horrendous attacks on Donald Trump, his liberty, his due process rights, our justice system. He's the one that hired Jack Smith, the worst of the rogue prosecutors, just a disgusting disgrace, and also signed off on the SWAT team going into Mar-a-Lago and signed off on all this crazy stuff that was truly, truly an abomination. And now you have a man, Todd Blanche, who's worked his way up. I believe he went to Knight Law School. I could be wrong about that, but he graduated from a good school near the top of his class. But he's a proven leader at the Department of Justice, a place I worked at many years ago. But the Democrats were never going to accept anyone that Donald Trump would pick, because that's their nature. They're evil. They're evil. And here he is at his confirmation hearing today. Cut 15, go.
3: It's incredible since COVID, the absolute thievery that's happened from the FISC by people in this country. And so we have focused tremendous amount of efforts, not only in the new division, but at every U.S. Attorney's office, with every Inspector General and their offices, the FBI, DHS, and HSI, to just root out this fraud. You have examples of rampant, of individuals just stealing. So setting up entire centers for autism when there are no patients, when there is no center, and taking millions of dollars of hard-earned taxpayers' money. And so we are very focused on that. We've already, like I said earlier, billions and billions we've already collected in just the past couple of months. That effort is going to go forward for as long as I am in the position that I'm in now, no matter whether I'm confirmed or not. And it's extraordinarily important to every American that this doesn't happen, because we're not talking about whether someone agrees or disagrees with a policy. It's just outright theft by individuals. And unfortunately, many state governments, if they didn't absolutely know what was happening and just encourage it, they certainly stood idly by while it was happening, which is also a problem.
1: You know, the Democrats don't care if hundreds and hundreds of billions of dollars are wasted, particularly when it's their constituents, Democrats, like in Minnesota, parts of California, and so forth and so on. It happens not exclusively, but mostly in these big metropolitan areas, which they control. So they don't care. To them, we'll just tax some more, we'll deficit spend some more, what the hell, we'll print more money. Cut 16, go.
4: Is the Department of Justice that you're running...
1: All right, I'm sorry, Senator Chris Coons of Delaware, who's a complete bobblehead. Go ahead.
4: Is the Department of Justice that you're running independent from the White House?
3: The Department of Justice, like every single department in the executive, is part of the executive. I mean, Article 2 of the Constitution gives the power of the executive to President Trump. So we certainly operate with integrity. We certainly operate in the single mindset to serve the American people and do the right thing. But I am a member, if confirmed. I will be a member of the cabinet. I'm serving in the acting capacity that way now, just like the other cabinet members. And President Trump can fire me whenever he wants. So...
4: Do you have a sense why he fired your predecessor?
3: I have no idea. I mean, President Trump, we all serve at the pleasure of President Trump in this administration.
4: And, Did President Trump ever post on Truth Social directing your predecessor to get at it, to prosecute his perceived political enemies?
3: I don't think those were his exact words. But
4: those were not his exact words,
3: but clearly
4: that was the intention. It is my impression, sir, that you are here rather than your predecessor because the president was unhappy with her failures to
1: actually... There's nothing he can say, nothing, that Blanche can say that would convince Chris Coons, the bobblehead. Nothing. He just says you're here because, you know, Pam Bondi's not here and he feels you're going to do X, Y, Z, okay? So I would be surprised if he gets any Democrat votes. Maybe I'll get one, but... The problem is going to be some of these Republicans, like John Cornyn, has already raised questions. You know, the Democrats, they march, and they click their heels, and they salute. The Republicans, not so much. And you know, when you're in a battle like this, that's not a good thing. When you're in a battle like this, it's not a good thing. I'll be right back.
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8: Everyone poops. It's not just the name of a classic potty training book. It's a universal truth. Even though everyone does it, almost no one wants to talk about it. Dr. Tricia Pasricha wants to change that. She's the author of a new book. It's called You've Been Pooping All Wrong. And she says there are three critical P's of pooping. The first is propulsion. Both the voluntary push you exert and the involuntary contractions that happen naturally within your body. Top line, when you feel the need to go, don't hold it. The second P is pliability, which refers to stool softness. The keys to this one are making sure you're drinking enough water and eating enough fiber. And the last P is for pelvic floor. If you can get your knees up above your waist while you're on the toilet, like on a stool or a garbage can or a stack of books even, that can make all the difference. I'm Dr. Sanjay Gupta, helping you live a better life.
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0: 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More on the confirmation hearing. Todd Blanche. Remember this guy Sheldon Whitehouse, what he tried to do to Brett Kavanaugh? What a nasty piece of work this bum is. Cut 17, go.
1: How long do you intend to put up with that Kash Patel character? Are you good with his airplane jaunts? Are you confident he's not drinking on the job? Are you sure none of his travel is a pretext for vacation activities like snorkeling, Olympics, and visiting girlfriends? Are you sure he knows what he's doing? Do you vouch for him? Are you willing to look at whether he lied to this committee?
2: That's an extraordinarily obnoxious question, Senator, and I have full faith in Director Patel and the work that he's doing every day.
1: Great, you get to own that.
0: Cut 18, go.
2: What we have done, and by we, I don't mean the Department of Justice alone. I mean state and local partners, the National Guard, all of our federal agencies, DHS in Memphis should be a poster child for a lot of cities in this country. You have a city that had skyrocketing crime and restaurants that were out of business, storefronts that didn't exist. They were boarded up, and we came together. And you're right, it was President Trump working with you, working with the governor, working with our partners, and said, we're going to fix this. We're going to, just like we did in D.C., we're going to go into this city and we're going to arrest. I mean, amazingly, a very small percentage of Memphis's population was committing a very large percentage of the crimes. And so if you can focus on that small percentage, you're actually able to bring the crime stats down remarkably, which is exactly what we did. As far as what happens going forward, we keep on doing it. I mean, Memphis, there's restaurants opening in Memphis. There's stores opening in Memphis. It's a new city compared to where it was 1 year ago. And that's something that we can't let up on. But again, I look at it as a poster child of what we should do in cities across this country.
0: Of course, that's not good enough for him or them. They don't really care. They know what they're going to do. Their base insists that they do these things. And so they'll do these things. All right, cut 19, go.
3: I intend to vote no on Todd Blanche's nomination. I do not think he is an appropriate attorney general. And I think he was nominated because he's in Trump's mold.
0: So you see, folks, the fact that he was nominated, he's going to vote against him. Okay? Go ahead.
3: As someone whose job it is to serve the Constitution and fight for the American people, he sees the Attorney General and the Department of Justice as his own lawyer and his own legal department. And that's bad for our country and wrong under our Constitution and our political culture of the past.
0: Mm-hmm. He didn't say anything there. He's a moron. He wasn't planning on saying anything there. I want to tell you about Ghostbed. 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Now, a lot of people blame the summer heat for bad sleep when really it may be their mattress trapping heat. 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